God is not going to let me slip. When I started off a series earlier in the quarter, as we focus on reclaiming our time, God led me to speak on a series of our five senses. And I missed three messages, but God is making sure that I follow through on the rest. So far, we have gone through sight, and we've gone through hearing, and we have three more senses left. And today, we are going to be speaking about the senses of our taste and the sense of our, let me make sure I get this right, smell, yeah? The taste and our smell. Now, Pastor Joe, what are you about to say about taste and smell that has anything to do with God? And for the people that take notes or have been taking notes over the last 3 years, it's not that much of a mystery to you, because as you know, every sermon I do this year is a sermon that has been done before, because God wants us to use what we have and make more of it. So today I will be speaking on the topic of triggered and triumphant. Triggered and triumphant. This message was shared in 2024. It was the first time God brought this across to us. And because I said yes one too many times during this month, God is making sure that I still cover everything. So I'm pulling two of these messages together in one for you. That's why we're doing both the sense of smell and the sense of taste today. Amen? Everybody with me? We're still talking about reclaiming our time. We have to be aware of how our awareness affects the way we treat our time. We have to be aware of how our attention affects our timing. And we have to understand that our awareness is based on our senses. Amen? We have to be aware that the way we interact with this world are through the gates of our spirit, and the gates of our spirit are the five senses of our body. Amen? Amen? I'm just trying to make sure that we're all on the same page. I'm rude, you know. Honorable Kairima, I'm so sorry. I acknowledge your presence today. You have to be proper in the people in place. You understand? Thank you for joining us. We see that you're in white. but you're no stranger to this house. Thank you for being here with us today, Honorable

I'm going to be reading from a few chapters today so we can understand where we're going and what we're doing. The first we're going to read from is Leviticus chapter 1, verse 13. And in this, the Israelites are receiving instructions on how to make their sacrifices to the Lord. And it reads, "But the entrails and the legs he shall wash with water, and the priest shall offer all of it and burn it on the altar. It is a burnt offering, a food offering with a pleasing aroma to the Lord." Numbers 15 verse 3 says, "And you offer to the Lord from the herd or from the flock of food offering or a burnt offering or a sacrifice to fulfill a vow or as a freewill offering or at your appointed feast to make a pleasing aroma to the Lord." Genesis 8:21 says, "And when the Lord smelled the pleasing aroma, the Lord said in his heart, 'I will never again curse the ground because of man, for the intention of man's heart is evil from his youth. Neither will I ever again strike down every living creature as I have done.'" Let's pray. Heavenly Father, thank you for your word, God. Thank you for your guidance, God. Thank you for keeping us. And let your will be done today. I pray that the hearts of your people are open and that you give them the wisdom to apply what they receive today. In the name of Jesus, amen. An aroma can be so significant that it triggers a change in God. I'm going to start off by talking about the sense of smell. And based on what we just read, especially that last verse where God is saying, because of this pleasing aroma I smelt from the burnt sacrifice, I will never strike down man. I will never affect the earth the way I did before. An aroma can be so significant that it triggers a change in God. There's a doctor by the name of David K. Hill, and he has a brief article about the power of an aroma. It's titled, "How Scent Affects Us." Y'all know I like science, so we're going to get a bit science-y for us. That too. One of the most well-studied areas of aroma, Dr. Hill expresses, is the effect of smell on emotions and mood. And for example, he says there is convincing evidence demonstrating that simply inhaling the aroma of an essential oil is effective for calming the nervous system and calming feelings and emotions in a variety of settings. The smell receptors located make direct links with the limbic system of our brain. And the limbic system is an area that governs the body's emotional responses. This close connection between aroma and emotion becomes obvious in our everyday life as certain odors triggers memories or specific feelings. Some aromas directly impact mood, for example, balancing or invigorating, while others triggers memories of specific experiences, often tied to a strong emotion. Now we see this reflected, like we just read in scripture as well, where the aroma that is present
affects God. So it is no surprise, being that we are made in the likeness of God, that we too can be affected by assent.

happen with us when we smell a scent. Dr. Hill's article continues to say that aroma is capable of interacting directly with an area of the brain called the hypothalamus. The hypothalamus exerts a powerful influence because it directly interacts with the pituitary gland or the master gland of the brain. The pituitary gland is involved in the regulation of sleep cycles, production of sexual hormones, memory, and hunger and thirst, among other things. So much is triggered when we smell. So much is affected, whether we are aware of it or not. So much is triggered when we smell, and many of those triggers connect to things that we, like God, can find pleasure in. Unfortunately, we cannot control what we smell. We don't have control of what particles are lingering in the air. We don't have control of what scents are floating around us. For example, when we decide to go on a diet, we don't control the smell of fried chicken in the air. When we decide to go on a diet, we don't control being able to smell that good food or not. It's not fair or realistic than to ask a person to not be triggered. It's not fair for me to look at you and stand here and say you ought to be so good in God that you are never triggered. It would be not only a waste of your time, but it would be a misuse of this good pulpit for me to try to tell you to just go out there and change and don't be triggered. You have the right to feel hungry if you smell something good. Amen. You have the right to feel emotions when you smell a familiar perfume or cologne. You have the right to be attracted if you see something attractive. You have the right to be or feel your trigger when you are triggered. Amen. But where feeling something is a right, responding is a responsibility. I'm going to say it again. Feeling something is a right. You have a right to be triggered. You have a right to interact with your environment and have the natural things happen. Being triggered, feeling something is a right, but responding is a responsibility. A right is a natural reaction, emotions. You can't always help it. A responsibility, however, is based on intention, discipline, determination of one's identity and integrity. Your response is your responsibility. That's why the scripture tells us in Ephesians chapter 4, 26, that we can be angry, but do not sin. Be angry, but sin not. Be sad, but sin not. Be happy, but sin not. Be frustrated, but sin not. Be tired, but sin not. Be afraid, but sin. Don't sin. We don't have to give in to the urge to feel satisfaction, to satisfy what has been triggered, what has been raised up, what has been unsettled in us. We do not have to give in to the urge to satisfy what we feel. We can be triggered and triumphant. They do not have to be two exclusive things. We can be triggered

triumphant. Now, what helps with this? With talking about the gates of our body. And if we are talking about fortifying the gate of our body, at every stronghold there is a guard. So what then ought to be the guard at the gate of your sense of smell? The guard at your sense of smell, the guard for aroma, needs to be realistic self-awareness. Too much of us lie to ourselves. Now, let me take a moment to say this. Last week, Pastor Wheatley did a wonderful job at laying out how we ought to be under the influence. An amazing job. And I'm speaking on that strength that God allowed him to set up so that you can have some more tools today. Today I'm giving you tools. Next week I'm getting in your business. Be forewarned. Today I'm giving you some tools so you can go and walk some things out. Next week, Sunday, I'm getting in your business. Y'all ain't said amen. We need realistic awareness. We need realistic awareness to be responsible with the triggers that we deal with. The reason why realistic awareness is so important is because when we walk around in a state of delusion, believing that we are stronger than what we really are, believing that we can do some things that we really cannot do, we set ourselves up for failure every time. We set ourselves up to fall every time when we say, you know what, yeah, it's okay. I'm just going to go by their house and nothing's going to happen. You set yourself up. You set yourself up when you say, let me just browse Amazon for a minute. You're setting yourself up. We have to be realistically self-aware. We have to be realistically self-aware so that when we are triggered, we can take account of that trigger and understand, right now I want to punch somebody in the face. And I know that about myself. And because I know that about myself, I'm going to stay away from these people for a little while. I'm just going to stay inside today. Firstly, in order to get ahead of our responses, we have to be aware of and honest about what triggers us. During the time where we were greeting each other, I stepped over by my brother and I hit him on the leg and he turned to me and the look on his face showed me that he was triggered. And he was ready to say something to who dare hit him so hard on the leg. But he showed good restraint. We have to know what triggers us. We have to know what are the things realistically. Who are the people realistically? What are the words realistically? What is the trauma realistically? What are the things that trigger us? Proverbs chapter 14 verse 8 tells us that the wisdom of the prudent is to discern his way. But the folly of fools is deceiving. There is no need for us to try to make ourselves to be more than what we are. The more room you give for God, the less of yourself needs to be present. But when we turn the focus to try to make ourselves bigger than, to make ourselves greater than, to make ourselves stronger than, we are edging out God, putting ego in place. And when we set up our ego in an unrealistic way and say, oh no, that don't bother me anymore.
Oh no, the way they the what they call me that doesn't bother me anymore. The thing that they do to me that doesn't bother me anymore. Or no, this place, no, those memories don't matter to me anymore. Or no, that person, the way that they touch me is okay, it doesn't bother me anymore. When we set ourselves up and ignore the things that trigger us, we are digging a deep hole for either an implosion or an explosion, where we either break down because the load is too much, or we explode and do something without any sense of regard for society because we have taken too much. Everybody say, know your trigger. What triggers your pleasure? What triggers your trauma? What triggers your addiction? What triggers your restrictions and hesitation? What triggers your resentment? What triggers your hate? What triggers your smile? What triggers your laugh? What triggers your waywardness? What triggers your faith? We have to know, first and foremost, what triggers us. Once we know what triggers us, the next thing we have to do is ask ourselves, what are we willing to do about it? When we identify that, all right, these people trigger something in me, these words trigger something in me, what are we willing to really do about it? We can't afford to stay in a relationship with someone that we know triggers our sadness and still decide to stay because they pay some bills. Still decide to stay because they bring us flowers every once in a while. We can't decide to continue to show up to an office the same way, knowing that it triggers a breakdown of our self-esteem, but still decide to show up with no intention or planning to leave because, well, at least I have a job. I said I'm going to get in your business next week. I need to slow down. What are you willing to do about that trigger? In order to reasonably answer that question, we have to look at the second thing that needs to go in place. We have to not only be aware and honest about what, but we have to be aware and honest about why that thing triggers us. This is a part of the sermon that I bring up therapy again. Find a therapist. Find a therapist. Find a therapist. Don't come to my office expecting me to change a wall, because I will send you to a therapist. You can come, but I'm going to send you to a therapist. Get to the root of your trauma. Get to the roots of your triggers. Address the inner child that was not given attention, that was not given love, that was given too much of what they asked for. Address the inner child that feels neglected. Address the adult that you are that ought to take accountability but does not see why. Address your disconnection to reality. I'm getting in your business next week. Y'all slow down. Slow down. Understand why your trigger triggers you. For God, the elements that made the burnt sacrifices pleasing to him were obedience and submission. That's what made the burnt sacrifices pleasing to God. When the aroma, the smoke would raise from the earth, it would be a signal that someone had followed through with intention and faith with what he had instructed needed to be done. It was the result of a
completion of faith, a completion of

obedience, a present submission. And that smell was pleasing to him because of that. God found pleasure not in smoke. He found pleasure in obedience and submission. Knowing that, we can kind of jump forward and see that God gave us an even greater example. Understanding that this form of sacrifice was so pleasing to him that it gave him immediate satisfaction because he could see, all right, my children are doing what I've asked them to do for me. He gave us a great sacrifice through the death of Christ. He gave us the example of the willingness to give up a means of pleasure for a promise. What am I saying? God already had a way to be pleased. There was already a system in place that he could receive what he said he needed to receive from his children. There was already something in place. The willingness to sacrifice his pleasure comes with the opportunity that is now open through the death of Christ, where we do not have to kill those animals anymore because Jesus was the ultimate sacrifice. So there is no more smoke that needs to be lifted from the altar to immediately please God. There is grace in place. He sacrificed his pleasure so that he can establish a promise. He did that to set a standard. He made that sacrifice, and that sacrifice represented a standard with God that really reflected his preference. It's time for us to start to choose God's promise over all pleasure. It's time for us to start to choose God's promise over our pleasure. There are pleasures that we need to cut off so we can truly take hold of God's promise. Familiar fragrances that we give into that we genuinely can't afford to give into anymore. Familiar triggers that we go along with that we can't afford to go along with anymore. Familiar triggers that take up our time that we don't have any time for anymore. Reclaiming our time looks like us reviewing our triggers and making a decision to wean ourselves off of the pleasures and choose the promise. We do not have time to entertain our triggers anymore. We do not have time to entertain the familiar anymore. We don't have time to make the excuse or to go by with the excuse that, well, it makes me feel good, so I'm going to keep doing it. God already showed us that even he is willing to sacrifice what pleases him to hold on to something of a promise for us. We ought to take the same example and follow through and see what we need to sacrifice that pleases us so that we can hold on to a promise in him. God raised the standard of his satisfaction from law to love. He raised the standard of his satisfaction from law to love, and it's a standard that represents, like I said, his preference. God prefers love. The law went into place because we did not know how to love. That's why when Jesus was asked, what are the greatest laws?

those two laws were about love. God has a preference for love. When an opportunity came, or when the time came for him to set love as the standard over law, he put it in place to show his preference. A lot of us, however, we struggle with raising our standards because we struggle with our preferences. If we're honest, we struggle to raise our standard because we struggle with our preferences. We struggle with our taste. I'm going to give you a good example of what it means to choose your taste. But to focus, not to lose focus on your better taste. Matthew 27, starting at verse 27. This is when Jesus was captured and he began to go through his torment in the hands of the soldiers. It reads, "Then the governor's soldiers took Jesus and gathered the whole company of soldiers around him, and they stripped him." For the sake of time, I'm going to hit the point. They stripped him, then they twisted together a crown of thorns and set it on his head, and they mocked him. They spat on him, and they took a staff and they struck him in the head again and again. And after they had mocked him, they took a robe, took off the robe and put him down, put him in his own clothes, and they led him away to crucify him. Verse 33 tells us that they came to a place that means the place of the skull. And there they offered Jesus wine to drink mixed in with gall. But after tasting it, he refused to drink it. Gall is a toxic mixture. And when Jesus tasted the toxicity in what he was being offered, he spat it out, refused to drink it. Too many of us continue to accept tainted things, even though we taste that it's not right. Even though we sense the toxicity in it, we still accept it. We struggle with our preference. Can I get a show of hands of how many people struggle to send something back to the kitchen if it doesn't come out right? Be honest. Yeah. Be honest. We struggle with our preference. And we accept things that do not represent our taste. Not only do we accept them, but we consume and digest it. We spend too much time trying to understand the taste of something toxic when we should just spit it out. We spend too much time trying to understand why or how something can be allowed in our life when we have already recognized that it does not fit, it does not belong, when we should just spit it out. Looking at Jesus, we have to understand that we can't allow or condition to compromise the standard of our taste. The issue with us is that we get desperate. God, I've been single for 10 years. The next thing that swing my way, I'm taking it. The next thing. God, I've been broke for too long. The next opportunity I get to get some fast money, I'm taking it. God, I haven't been hearing from you.

The next person that could tell me something that I want to hear, I'm going to run with it. God, I don't like the way I feel, so I'm going to take it upon myself to do something or take whatever I can get. We get distracted by the desperation to feel good, to feel relief. We get distracted because we feel neglected. We get distracted because we find ourselves in a position where the only people around us are the people that torment us and taunt us. The only people around us are the people that feed us toxicity. And we tell ourselves, this must be what I deserve because this is where I am in life. And I don't see an escape. I don't see a way out. I don't see someone trying to love me the way I'm supposed to be loved. I don't see anyone trying to help me the way I need help. I don't see anyone reaching out to me the way I need it. So I'm just going to take exactly what I get, no matter how toxic it is, no matter how lowly it is, no matter how below me it is. I am going to take exactly what I have. And we find ourselves in these states where we are triggered by the way we are treated. And because we are that much triggered, we take whatever we can taste and we consume it. And our taste becomes tainted. And we grow accustomed to tasting tainted things. And then we dare to brag about how much toxicity we can consume because we have been consuming toxicity for all our lives. And we brag and we say, that man punched you in the face one time, man. Let me tell you, I stayed in a relationship where that man was beating me every week. The woman, because she didn't cook for you, she didn't look out for you because she wasn't loving you, man. Let me tell you, the house I grew up in, my mother didn't love me at all. And a tainted tongue becomes a part of the identity that we hold on to. A tainted tongue becomes a part of the story that we are proud to tell. A tainted tongue is a thing that we uphold because it's all we have come to see ourselves as. It's all that we have come to think that we deserve. But Jesus, after everything he went through, Jesus, even though he was thirsty, Jesus, even though he was beaten, Jesus, even though he was being mocked, Jesus, even though he was surrounded by enemies with no escape, he knew that he was about to die. But when they fed him something that would have tainted his taste, he refused it. Some of us think we see our end as disaster, so we just take whatever is given to us. We taint our taste. And in our triggered state, we give up our triumph and accept toxicity. When they offered Jesus something toxic, he refused it. Things, people of God, might be compromised on the outside, but your taste should transcend your triggers. You are good enough to send back the steak because they brought it to you well done and you asked for medium. Who are you to send food back? You are you. The question should be, who are you to accept something that you did not ask for? Who are you to accept something that disrespects your preference? Who are you to accept a standard that does not meet your taste? Many of us, we are living triggered by the way that we are treated or have been treated. Some of us exist in a chronic

chronic triggered state, where even the people that are not doing the same things feel our wrath. Even the people that are now trying to love us feel our wrath because we're triggered. And that trigger has affected our taste so much that some of us don't even know how to be in a healthy relationship. Some of us don't know how to share. Some of us don't know how to communicate. Some of us don't feel like it's real unless you got some razzle-dazzle in there, you know? Gotta be a little spicy, you know? We gotta get in an argument at least once a week. Toxic. Just toxic. Because we have accepted too much that has tainted our taste. God wants to free you today, amen. Our lack of self-awareness gives way to a lack of self-control. Our lack of self-awareness gives way to a lack of being able to choose for ourselves, speak up for ourselves, stand up for ourselves, a lack of control to walk away, a lack of control to step in, a lack of control to hold on to a good thing, a lack of control to let go of a bad thing, the lack of self-awareness of what triggers us and why it triggers us, to understand that you're not really angry at your wife, you're angry at your mother. Understand that you're not angry at your boss, you're angry at your coach. To understand that it is not that your friend group is the issue, is that your siblings never loved you. Or lack of self-awareness gives way to that lack of self-control. And when we are in that state, we don't have that self-control, and we begin to accept things that don't belong to us and don't belong to be, that don't deserve to be associated with us. And we start to lend power to the toxic things. We start to lend power to the toxic people, and we start to develop and invest in things like fear. And we forget that the Bible says, do not fear those that can kill the body, but fear him who is able to destroy both body and soul. We forget that the Bible says that when the righteous cry for help, the Lord hears and delivers them out of their troubles. We forget that Luke 10:19 says, behold, I have given you authority to tread on serpents. You do not have to stay in a pit of snakes, because he has given us the authority to tread on serpents. And James 4:7 tells us, submit yourself therefore to God and resist the devil and he will flee. You don't have to fight the devil for him to flee. You just have to resist the devil and he will flee. You don't have to fight the devil so that you can be free. You just have to resist the devil so that he would flee. And it's important to point out here that the devil appreciates time more than we do, because when the devil approaches you and sees that he can't do anything with you, he moves on. Think the devil is gonna spend time when he already sees that he can't do anything with you? He's gonna roam around and he's gonna look. All we have to do is resist. When we fight a thing, we give it space in our lives. When we fight a thing, we ascribe presence and purpose to it. Some people, unfortunately, don't know how to live life without a fight. They don't feel like themselves unless they have something or someone to complain about. Some people don't know how to live without being

a victim to, whether it be sickness or some career or occupational oppression. Some people don't know how to live free. And they give power to people time after time and thing after thing, because they need to think that in order to win, they first have to fight. When the Bible says you just need to resist. It's a different sermon for a different time. When we uphold our standard in Christ, we maintain our alignment with this word. It says what it says about us and reinforces us in this way. The taste that we have should reflect the triumph that we expect. The taste or taste should reflect the triumph that we expect. We have to know that we can't wait until we no longer feel a trigger. You will be triggered. You will feel what you feel. The urge will rise. It is not the absence of the trigger that gives us triumph. If there is no trigger, then there is no triumph. When we feel the trigger, we resist, that is where we find triumph. But we have to be aware and realistic about what those triggers are. We have to take the time to dig in to why we are triggered the way we are triggered. Why are we so triggered when someone uses the word stupid with us? Why are we so triggered when someone sucks their teeth? Why are we so triggered when we say good morning and nobody answers? Why are we so triggered when we have something to say but no one takes the time to hear us? Why are we so triggered when we dress up but no one says, oh, you look great today? Why are we so triggered? Too many of us live with tainted tongues. And what I want you to do today, people of God, I'm giving you homework. It's been a while since I've given you homework. What I want you to do today is to go home and write your triggers down and dig. Why am I affected the way I'm affected? Why do I feel the way I feel? What's happening to me and why? When we serve a God so big and believe in a book that's so powerful, that says so much about us being able to win, why are we still afraid of failure? Why? What is it? Who told us that we weren't good enough? Who scared us? Who put up the boundaries that we chose to accept? What tainted our taste? What have we been accepting that reinforces the toxic things in our life that we need to start spitting out? What influence are we under? And how do we start to dig out of that? Stand to your feet with me. A tainted tongue compromises standards. A tainted tongue compromises standards.

And a lot of us standing today question why it's so hard for us to go forward in life. Question why it's so hard for us to finally get the things that we've been praying for. For a lot of us, it's not that God is holding it. It's that we're so confused about our preference that we push away what God really wants for us. To hold on to the thing that we have been given. Some of us are so hungry. Some of us are so desperate, so thirsty. We've been taking whatever crumbs humanity has served up for us. We've convinced ourselves that this is what we deserve to eat. The trash of the world we've been eating. Some of us need to get out of the BVI. Some of us need to get out of our parents' homes. Some of us need to leave that relationship before it becomes a covenant. Because you're going to say yes if they propose. And your silly self, you're going to propose when you know you're not supposed to. Our taste has been tainted. And we accept the triggers that set us up to live in somebody else's image that does not look like God. People, you were made in the image of God. So if you are living a life that does not look like God, you are not living the life that God intended for you. Because you were made in the image of God. You were made with the right to refuse the things that don't taste right for you. You were made to refuse the people that don't love you. You were made to refuse the things that pull you down and beat you down. You were made to refuse the things that entertain your toxicity and have no intention for your benefit. You were made in the image of God. Now next week I'm going to be getting your business. Today I want you to do your homework. And everyone online, if you're watching this, whenever you're watching this, this is intended for you to do your homework. There are people in the house. We have ministers that can help you dig deeper with it. We have Pastor Colin. We have Pastor Tompkins. They'll sit with you. You know, they have their race, they have their schedule. You set up your appointment, you find a time. There's the wellness center, there's therapy to thrive. If you need some extra help, find it. Don't go sit down with your auntie cousin to then walk away with some old bear method. Don't come back here next week saying, well, I put Neem Bush at my door now, so it's okay. Do the walk. I need to find a new therapist too. I need to find a new one too. The one I had, they're not here anymore. It's tougher for me. Y'all pray for me. It's tougher for me. And BetterHelp don't accept NHI. That's not your area, but you're connected. Let's see. If they did, shoot, I'll be even better. Go home and do your homework. Write down the things that trigger you. It could be the silliest thing. You're not going to show up here and there's no presentation. You don't have to share it with anybody. If you want to talk with me with it, you call the office. You can set that up. And I already mentioned Pastor Colin, Pastor Tompkins. You can do that. If it's going a little far,

send you to a therapist. But I want you to do your homework. So on next week when we show up, God is sharing and you can receive with relevance. When God is sharing, you could receive understanding exactly what's for you and what's not for you. This will not be a house where we just receive sermons and we jump up and we walk out the same that we walked in. Do the walk. Now the prayer that I will offer as you are in your seats or at your seats are for those that need help accessing the things that have been suppressed and tucked away for far too long. Those that want to reach what has not been handled. Those that know their demons and have convinced themselves that they've made friends with their demons, that they have found comfort in their darkness, that they can get by being just enough. But now you want more. Is that you? You can just raise your hand. I'm not making you walk up today. I just need to know who I'm praying for. Is that you? Do you want to be able to access such the things that open you up to God? I see that hand in the back. Is there anyone else? Is there anyone else? I see that hand. Is there anyone else? Y'all so shy. You know, you can't be afraid of people knowing your business and then be proud about them knowing your blessings. I am one of the most toxic people that will ever stand in front of you. In habit, not in nature. In habit. I have to be honest about it so I can be open about God's grace too. Because I don't belong here. Based on the world standards. But God's grace. But God's grace. So do your homework. Those that raise their hands, I want you to know that I'm praying with you in mind. And I believe that God will intently walk on the shelves that cover your soul. Let us pray. Heavenly Father God, as we stand here today, Lord, you see your children. They have made themselves available, God, to resolve the triggers of their soul. The things that trigger their hate, their sadness, the things that trigger their pleasure, God, that does not please you. Them insight. And as you give them insight, God, show them the path to their freedom. So they not only live aware, God,

0: 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Please stay tuned and be blessed.
1: Thank you, Sister Minister Sophie. Let's go. Let's run this slide. I'm gonna give you a blessing today. I want you to catch this, the level of what? Take your Bibles and go with me to the book of Matthew, St. Matthew chapter 28. Okay, Gene, no more talking in church, Dean. Don't distract me, okay? Don't distract me. We're going to celebrate after. If you think this is it, wait. In the book of the gospel, look at this. Good to see you, Marvin. I was in Brazil just not too long ago with your papa. You know, good to see both of you. Send you love. What a joy it is. The gospel, very unique. The four gospel are called the synoptic gospel. The first one is Matthew. And in Matthew, the last verse of Matthew, the chapter of Matthew, he's writing about not only the crucifixion, but the resurrection. Read this with me, everybody. Read it with me. And the angel answered and said to the woman, "Fear not ye, for I know that," what? "You see Jesus, which was crucified." Read. "He is not here, for he is risen." Watch the word. "As he said." Very important language in the scripture. "Come see a place where the Lord lay, and go quickly and tell his disciples that he is risen from the dead." Can somebody lift up your hands and make a declaration that Jesus is risen from the dead? Can you say that? Can you say that? Can you shout that out? Jesus is risen from the dead. I want to talk to you for the next couple of moments on renovation at the resurrection, from brokenness to wholeness. Renovation at the resurrection, from brokenness to wholeness. If you go back to the world that we're living, and you can imagine what Jesus' disciples were facing. For 30 something years he's on the earth. For the last 3 years he walked with these men. He preached the gospel. He talked with them. He showed them the ways of God. And now Jesus is at a point where his disciples saw him. Matter of fact, John heard him said, "I am the resurrection and the life. I am the door. I am the way." And they penned these words because they heard it from him. But now, ladies and gentlemen, brothers and sisters, his family members, all of them are standing at the foot of the cross, and they watch the man who's supposed to be the Messiah, the great king. They watch the man hang on a cross. And now you can imagine their hope, their entire life. Mando korapakasata. And they're standing there. And they said to themselves, "Our king, our Messiah, is dead." Can you imagine? Can you imagine? Their hopes have been dashed. They watched him unrecognized. They watched him and they struggled. And they saw the beatings. They saw what they have never seen before. They witnessed the dark, dreadful thing that no human has ever experienced. Jesus, marred beyond recognition, could never be looked at what he said he

is. But now Jesus Christ is dead. My aunt is in this church. Where are you, auntie? Where are you, auntie? Auntie there. Bishop, I'm on the phone. Auntie called me and he said, Bishop, your mommy is dead. Right? Right. That's my auntie. She was there. Your mommy is dead. I could imagine when you get that call, Bishop, not too long ago, your mother is dead. Thank you, auntie. There's a whole lot of different things. I bury hundreds of people, but when you bury your own mother, it's a whole different ball game. Does anybody hear me? And the disciples are watching, and they watch this Jesus. They watch the man who made miracles happen, water turned to wine. They watch all this stuff, but now he is dead. They watched him open the blinded eyes. They watched him do all this stuff. Can somebody pray for me in the Holy Ghost right now? And they watched him, but now Jesus is dead. All hopes are gone. No more miracles. The Roman soldiers, the centurion, the spear in his side, and most of all, Bishop Cousins, he not only dead, but they went to the tomb and they sealed the tomb. My God. There's some people that don't only kill you, but they seal you. The context that you would never rise again. Somebody raise your hand. That's changed today in Jesus' name. Somebody put your hand up. What they say will kill you would never kill you. Somebody raise both hands. What they meant to destroy you, I feel the unction of God would never, never touch you, because there's a resurrection power. That seal is about to be broken, because what they meant for evil, God said it's just a stepping stone to a new level. I don't care how dead you are. There's

people know there's a power that is greater than anything. Jesus dead. Ladies and gentlemen, the Messiah is dead. The common, he's now turned to what is called a common criminal. He's dead. God, the breadwinner, is dead. The man who changed water to wine and bring blessing is dead. My God. Ooh. Somebody you depend on, Gene Kelly, is dead. But oh, I wish I can preach something here. But all of a sudden, can I tell you, it was Friday. Friday, fear grips their heart. Confusion clouded their mind. Despair filled their soul. But that was just Friday. Sister Child, that was just Friday. Does anybody hear me? Your Friday is about to shift. Somebody put your hand up and say, thank you, Jesus. Woo, glory to God. Come on, don't let nobody distract you right now. You're somebody in this room. You might have to just sit, get up from your chair,

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Is anybody hear me? Friday. Oh, come on, somebody. Despairing Friday is about to become delightful Sunday. The grave can hold him.

Eddies couldn't bind him. The only hymn that we sing declare, death could not keep its prey. Somebody help me. Jesus, my Savior. Somebody help me, sir. He tore Makatoramande, the bars away. Jesus. Is anybody going to preach with me this morning? My Lord. Somebody help me up from the grave. He arose.

0: 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He arose the victor from the next domain. Hallelujah, hallelujah. And he lives forever, forever with the saints to reign. Hallelujah, hallelujah. Jesus Christ is alive.
1: Help me, Sophie. Go ahead. The resurrection is not just a miracle. Not just a miracle. But the next slide. The resurrection is not just a miracle. It's a renovation of man's destiny. Catch it. For where there had been darkness, I'm coming up to the Obia man right now. I'm coming into your cracks of your matter right now. I'm anointed to dispel every darkness. I'm coming into that ugliness that is trying to mess up your life. Where there is darkness, Sunday Cooper, there is no light. Somebody got to preach it, Bishop. Where there was death, you're going to come and help me. There's life. Where there had been despair, there is hope. The renovation of your destiny. Somebody, you're a new believer in Jesus Christ. Is anybody hear me? Don't let the devil tell you any different. Can somebody praise God? So therefore, let me run this quickly. When it comes to resurrection in my book, resurrection then today has become a place where lives are rescued, reproved, rewarded, restored, and given responsibility. Now, if you come from the old church, Apostle, which is the Apostle? Apostle, for those of you who want correct English, we used to illustrate this, Bishop Cousins, every Easter. We had a tomb. I feel like jump ahead of my notes. But you see this. You see this, this resurrection, we don't have a clue what resurrection is. We come to church and we sing, the choir you sing. But if you really have a clue what resurrection, listen to this quickly. Resurrection speaks of a total rescuing, reproving, rewarding, restoration, and responsibility. So guess what? When you understand resurrection and power, Satan and his demons would cup, Jimmy. Let me tell you. I don't know where he was. Sister Chow was in Trinidad last week. Trinidad, 2 weeks ago. National Convention. One of the demons start to cup. I said, where you are fighting with demons for? We love to get. Tell me where your name. Tell me where you come from. Want all kind of stuff. The demon got you going all tired of. I look and I say, listen, cast the devil. You're supposed to be walking with a demon. Cast the demon out. The thing about the church and resurrection, resurrection gives you authority. The devil still has some tricky powers. Because when you feed the flesh, the devil is your plan. But when you walk in the spirit, you overcome the devil. But come here. Brother Ballantyne, Minister Ballantyne, is down at the street. He has on the police uniform. Somebody hear me? There's stripes on here. There's stripes on there. And he has on police. Those of you who police too. And this gentleman, you see how short he is? He's standing in the road. He doesn't look at the 18-wheeler's truck. And he's doing this. Anybody with me? And then, it doesn't matter who bad man it is. The moment he stands and he goes, you. He turns back and he goes, you, come. What just happened there? This man, he can't stop a truck. Look at his size.

But what stopped the truck? What made the driver put his foot on the brakes is the authority the man has. He has authority from his majesty. Am I right? His majesty, King Charles. He's under that authority via the governor. Am I right? All that stuff. So he has levels of authority. So when he stands up, he's representing all the way to England. Anybody hear me? How come the church is so anemic? How come we're so anemic? What's this? How come we're so... Because when resurrection power comes and hits you, what you have is not... That's nonsense. Emotional outburst is not power and authority. Power and authority is when you can look your enemy in their face and still say, I love you. Preach, Bishop, preach, preach, preach. Authority is when you can watch the same hypocrite who just talk about you all night long and you know it, and they hug you and you can say, I still love you. I'm not going to lose no sleep over you. Preach, Bishop, preach. Preach, because authority means that devil can't stop you. Nothing can stop you. Criticism can't stop you. Bad mouth can't stop you. You are somebody special. Put your hands up and say, I have a... Hallelujah. So watch this. Watch this. Rescue. Resurrection, prickly, is a place of rescue. There's a girl, there's a lady, Mary Magdalene. She had, you read the book of John, Jesus met her. She had 7 demons. Bad girl, demonic woman. And Jesus walked up to her. And Bishop Jesus delivered her. But look at Mary Magdalene, life rescued and delivered. Watch this. Jesus' compassionate power did not end at the cross. He's still active today. Listen, I don't care if it's an abortion you committed. I don't care if you kill somebody. I don't care if you lie or you rip off the company. If you come to Jesus, can I ask you, if you come to Jesus, stop confessing your sin to pray intercessors. Confess your sins to God. Tell the intercessors them pray for you. Preach, Bishop, preach, preach, preach. Some of you telling intercessors all your sins as if they could repent, as if they could take away your sins. Pray for this one. The devil is a liar. I'm not telling no intercessor me thief money. Me not tell no intercessor me take abortion. Me not tell no intercessor. Come on, say preach, Bishop, preach, preach, preach. Because something, the blood of Jesus is greater than human intelligence. The grace of God. I wish I can stop preaching right now. Oh, amazing grace. How sweet the song. Can somebody pray for me, please? That save what? A wretch like me. I once was lost, not by human intellect, but now I'm found. Was blind, but now I see. There's a fountain filled with blood drawn from Emmanuel's faith, and sinners plunged beneath. Somebody got to pray for me. What can wash away my sins? Nothing but the blood. What can make me whole again? Oh, precious, I am rescued.

Stand up, Nova. You know, you used to smoke marijuana? You know, you used to be a drug boy? Eh? You was a bad drug boy? Me know your life. You talk me. But look at you now, you know, delivered. Put up your hand. When is the last time you smoked marijuana? You're smoking Holy Ghost now, right? Somebody help me here. Watch this. Because you know why? The church

At you, Bishop, you know to smoke marijuana? Stand up. Y'all like this? That church got you, so look there. But look at this. You never smoked marijuana, right? But now, you've been rescued. Anybody hear me? Listen. Some of you walking around like you never touched sin. Some of you in the church shunning people like you're better than people. Come on. Some of you walking as if, well, let us see, the devil's a liar. I once was lost in sin, but Jesus took me in. And then a little light from heaven filled my soul. It makes my soul feel glad. I know the rest. But just a little talk with Jesus. Can somebody raise your hands? His power back then, Sister Dahlia Forbes, is still the same as today. You might be sitting here. Your life is messed up. Don't look at anybody. Don't let that. Don't. They condemn you. Don't look at nobody. Sister Veronica is dead. They're going to roll her casket in here, God willing, sometime. She alone going to be in the casket. Uh-huh. She alone. Some of you acting like you're better than people. Why don't you look and see where God brought you from? And start telling somebody, I've been renovated. Come on, Joy. I've been renovated. Come on. Some of you act the guy, well, he went to jail. Well, you were in jail, but you was not in Balsungot. Come on. You were not in Balsungot behind bar, but you were in jail because you're captive. When sin holds you down, your spirit is chained. Because Ephesians chapter 2 said, and ye who were dead in trespasses and sin had he quickened. So that means your spirit, man, was in a coma, lived in prison without bars, demon possessed. Mary Magdalene, her purpose was restored. But the point I want to make about Mary Magdalene being rescued is now she followed Jesus. And Brother Skelton, watch me. She followed Jesus. No more demons. And she's at the cross. And she watched them beat Jesus. Gail, and watched them kill him. And she said, but I'm the person who got delivered. And then read the gospel. Friday, Saturday, Sunday morning, she went to the tomb because she still believed. And I made a notation, Bishop. I said, perhaps she just thought, I'm going to see him at the tomb. Even though he was dead, she still wanted to bring closure. She went to the tomb early Sunday morning. Perhaps she intended to anoint his body. Perhaps she wanted to bring closure to all the confusion. Perhaps she wanted to have one more fainting hope that he would rise again. Now I'm going to give you all something that is better than how you're going to respond. Thank God for godly women. Oh, I told you also, because Alice, when the men them hiding, all you men stand up, all males stand up, all the male in the house stand up, they among the men in this church. Watch this. At the crucifixion, Dr. Buckley
The Bible said all them fellas went back there, behind there, hiding, peeping Tom. Anybody with me? Anybody watch me? Jesus is dead. And while they are hiding, sit down, Ben. All the ladies stand up. While they're hiding, ladies getting spices. Come on, y'all talk to me. Come on, y'all show. While they're hiding, women getting anointing oil. Bishop cousin, while they were hiding, they have ointment, lady cousins. They have spices. And they still believe, stopped along the man's head. Amen. But the anointing, the ladies are saying, I still believe. Come on. When all the men are fainting, I believe there's somebody that still has hope. Is anybody hear me? Come on, give the Lord a shout. Take your seat. And she went at the tomb. Guess what? Let me rush this on. The point is, resurrection proves that his power doesn't end at the cross. Give me the next one. Resurrection is a place of reproof. Place of reproof. John said, what's this? John said, I heard him. I was there when he said, I am thee. Anybody still in church? I am the resurrection. But they still didn't believe. Look at this. Not many believe. Fear overcame their faith. But the tomb is empty. Somebody get this. Somebody please don't miss this. Because some of you in here, you're drinking all kind of thing to stay young. And nothing is wrong with that. You know, doctor, I went to a doctor. The doctor looked at me. I have a Caucasian doctor in Florida. Doctor looked at me, did all my stuff. I don't know what all this BMI, all this stuff. And he said, "This." I said, "Mr. Charles, you are 1 pound from overweight. Go do this, go do that. Because all my calculation says this." Watch this, everybody. Because I'm going to catch this, because the thing about resurrection, we sit here and we're afraid of death. Don't raise your hand. Because some of you are afraid to sleep in the night. Because you just think your heart gonna stop. Some of you sleep with all kind of light, run up electricity bill. Anybody with me? But if you read what I have on this here, because the sting when the tomb became empty, the operational procedure and the value born again for Christianity began. And here's what happened. When Jesus got up, when Jesus, young people hear me, I don't care what you say. When Jesus came out of the tomb, death was defeated. Oh, y'all didn't hear me. Y'all didn't hear me. Can somebody raise your hand in thanksgiving unto God? So what the church must realize, you must never be afraid of death. So what's this? Jesus spoke about death. He looked at them. And here's what the empty tomb challenges us. He challenged their doubts. The empty tomb confronted their fears. The empty tomb corrected their understanding. So death come now as an intruder. But ladies and gentlemen, look at one thing I have on that screen there. The sting of death is removed. What's the simplest way to bring that down to our colloquial or cultural level? I grew up in St. Vincent. There's a thing called Jack's Banner.

call him for the nice thing Wasp. Me call him Jack Spanner. I don't know why you call Wasp. But when that Jack Spanner stings you, am I right? It leaves a swelling. Depends on where it stings you. Am I right? So can you imagine a Jack Spanner without that sting at the tail? Hear me, daily. When Jesus came out of the tomb, Minister Buckley, what Jesus did, he went to the tail of that Jack Spanner and he pulled out the thing. So all that thing is doing is flying around and it's going boom and it can't sting you. Boom, can't sting you. Listen to me. If you are truly born again, washed in the blood of Jesus, you have already defeated death. My God, whether I am here or not, but when they roll Veronica O'Keefe into this church, don't look at her as we've lost a member. Look at her because I got this for you. Death might be an intruder, but death is not in the dungeon. What death has done, death became a doorway to enter from earth to glory. Is anybody hear me? They that die in the Lord would go to the Lord's presence. He's the God of life. He's the God of death. Does anybody hear me? But what Jesus did, he took the sting out of death. Jesus, he expressed this to us. Read that last point with me. Jesus exposes the limitations of human strength and reveals the authority of God. Read it again. Read it again. Jesus. One more time, church. Jesus. So what that happens there? He revealed the authority of God. Give me the next one quick. The resurrection is the place of reward. Oh, glory. Let me run this quickly to you. Mary, the mother of Jesus, experienced resurrection power. Can you imagine? I got the news every time. Every time something happens in Tortola, I get the news. There's a CNN news flash that comes via my WhatsApp every time. Every bloodshed, CNN via WhatsApp. Watch this, everybody. Watch this. You're standing there. You give birth to your child. You give birth to this child. And you stand there and watch them gun down your child in blood. Watch your only child die. Watch your child you give birth to, that is the hope of the world, died on the cross. But what Jesus is doing, the resurrection is the place of reward. So his mother, that's why he said, behold thy mother. Jesus is at the cross, ladies and gentlemen, and Bishop, somebody in this room this morning. Your tragedy that you suffered is about to become triumph. Somebody raise your hand and thank God for that. Your sorrows about to come a blessing. Come on. God's return, eternal rewards are about to exercise in your life. Is there somebody in this room this morning you're going through? Your beauty is about to be out, take all the pain. He's bringing you out of those pains. Can somebody just put your hands up and say, God, I thank you. Somebody watching me live right now, you're about to shift. God, he took the truth that day and he looked at Mary and he rewarded Mary. The examples show that God rewards faith, obedience, and trust in ways that exceed man's expectation. God rewards us. His rewards are eternal. Faithfulness is honored. Hope is vindicated. Barrenness become fruitful.

life and a seed in the ground is bursting forth. Because why? God is still rewarding people. Give me the next one quickly. The resurrection is for restoration. My God. Is that the resurrection? When here's Thomas walking with Jesus all these years. And then sometimes we are too quick to judge people. Preach, Bishop. It's amazing how the body of Christ would hold wickedness against others. That's a lot I just said right there. Now, it didn't go over right, but that's a lot I just said right there. It's amazing how Christians would hold things against others. Bishop, it's amazing. Somebody can tell you 5 years ago, this is what you do. The devil is a liar. Preach, Bishop, preach. You know what I love about Jesus, Bishop? He restores you. Jesus takes you, man. When people look at you and say, you're good for nothing. Sometimes you're in the same group. Look at Joseph. It's not in my notes, but look at Joseph. His own brother sold him, dropped him in a pit. But the Bible said the Lord was with Joseph. Anybody still here? Anybody still here? And all of a sudden, guess what? God promoted it. Sometimes your struggle is not to destroy you. Somebody raise your hand and give God a praise. Your struggle, your situation is not to kill you. I tell somebody here this morning, stop calling everybody on the phone. Tell them, me not go back to church. Me not go back to that church day. The devil's a liar. Go to the next church. By the time you walk in the door, they're going to say, where's she going? Is anybody hear me? Because why? Trouble is everywhere. Problem is everywhere. Watch this. At the resurrection, after the resurrection, Jesus said, Peter, do you love me? Woo-hoo. Peter, do you love me? Feed my sheep. Peter said, okay, Jesus. Peter said, Peter, do you love me? Then he said, feed my lamb. There's a difference there. Bishop Cousin gave you all the difference. There's a difference between lamb and sheep. There's some lambs in the church. You don't treat them the way you treat goats. That's a big statement right there that you all miss. Oh, glory. There's some lambs in this house. And some of you are treating them like dogs. Come on, preach, Bishop. Let me get a lightning strike up there. Is anybody? There's some lambs in here. Not because some of you have been here for ages. You misinterpret scripture. And said, every time you come, you throw these words down. It's not words, because the Spirit of God is moving. There's some lamb that needs. That's why Jesus said, Peter, do you love me? Feed my lambs. Because there's a baby here. Now you can't rough them up the way you rough up the sheep. Come on, they're sheep. They're sheepses. And they're lambs. English teachers just fail, Bishop. But they're sheep. And look at Peter, Jesus at the resurrection. He's at the resurrection, he restored Peter. And he restored Peter to ultimate power. Where do we see Peter? Jesus told him in Luke, Bishop, he said, go over to Jerusalem and wait. Anybody with me? The same Peter who was the peeping Tom. Hello. There's somebody here, you've been despised and rejected. You've been pushed aside. But I just came back to tell you, you're about to stand up and tell the world, Jesus is alive. Can somebody give God a praise? Can somebody give God a praise? Come on, somebody. This is the same thing. Can I preach for 2 more minutes, Bishop? I asked Bishop how long I should preach. He said, just preach. The same Peter on the day of Pentecost. Bible said when the day of Pentecost, somebody help me, y'all help me, a man, help me, was fully come, there was a mighty rushing wind and it filled all the house because Jesus told him, go to Jerusalem and wait for the promise of the Father. Y'all talk back to me. Stay there because you're going to catch men. No longer you're a fisherman, but you're a fisherman man for men. But when you go, you don't need to go in your strength. Come on, somebody. You don't need to go in your own intellect. You don't need to go show up because you have intelligence. No, Peter, go to Jerusalem.

and wait for the promise of the Father, and you shall be filled with the Holy Ghost and power, and you shall become my witnesses in Jerusalem, in Judea, in Samaria, and to the ends of the earth. The Bible tells me they were in the upper room, and on that day when Pentecost was fully come, there was a noise, there was a wind, and it filled the house. Can somebody raise your hands? That same anointing is in this room, and it filled the house. And Peter was baptized in the Holy Ghost, and all of them were baptized. You are restored to be filled. You are restored to be baptized. You are restored to preach the gospel.

If you're in this room and you have high blood pressure, stand up. Some of you are afraid to stand up because people say, she got high blood pressure. I'm obeying the Holy Ghost. I stand at the covering of this man, the pastor of this church. I just heard the Holy Ghost, Mother P. Just heard the Holy Ghost. Lift your hands up upon the authority of the Word of God. Somebody, your blood pressure would regulate to normalcy. And it would never go back to high again. In Jesus' name. Oh, glory. Jesus, just break it. Just break it. Somebody, put your hands up. I just feel the anointing. Oh, glory to God. There's somebody in this room, your blood pressure, I speak to the root of this. Your blood pressure will go back to normal. It would never go back to above normal again in Jesus' name. On this Easter Sunday, you are healed. You are well. Clap your hands and let's give God praise. Let me finish this. Put on the next slide, Sophie. Go to the next slide quickly. Let me wrap this up. Add it to the restoration. This is the last one. Resurrection is a place of responsibility. Place of responsibility. In my jurisdiction that I serve presently, I'm responsible for the entire Caribbean, every country. Travel, Sister Charles and I travel literally every week. So happened that this weekend was, I changed a couple of things up. But if you follow me on Facebook, what I mean, I'm responsible. I have a weight on me. I've been to every Caribbean country. If you're from, I've been to it. It was the last 10, 12 years. Next week, this time we're in Guyana. Next week we're in St. Vincent. Next week we're in, last week we're in Bahamas. This time in Bahamas last week. But responsibility is something a lot of people don't catch. A man who is responsible would take care of his wife. Hello? Y'all with me? Come on. Oh, Jesus, help Bishop Charles right there. A man who is responsible will never cheat on his wife. Come on, y'all. Responsibility is a commission, is a covenant. No, those of you who've been there all the years, you all know Bishop Charles. So I don't have to make no boast. I don't get no points. Stand up, Isolene. Stand up, Isolene. That's my daughter and that's mother. Sit down. Ali must be watching because he's right here. But you know, for all these years, I take full responsibility with covenant. People don't like to hear this. Because responsibility means you are in covenant with command. So, a woman who knows her husband, you shouldn't cheat on your husband. Y'all think it's man alone cheating? Everybody got risk because this is the covenant. I'm closing the message now. I'm coming to close. Because Jesus now, his resurrection binds us to a covenant for eternity. Jesus died on the cross. So whenever you take the Lord's Supper and communion, the bread represents the brokenness. Bread represents the broken body. So every time you take the Lord's Supper, you are qualified for healing.
The blood, the juice represents righteousness. So you walk righteousness. The whole process represents covenant. So when Jesus went to the cross, he took full responsibility. He died. He laid down his life. He died so that you and I might live. I long not to say I'm coming to a close. Sins are forgiven. Lives are transformed. Death is defeated. Eternal life is available. Ladies and gentlemen, the responsibility for the resurrection, when it comes down to us, Jesus said to us now, go and tell my brethren. So the resurrection was never meant to be a secret. If all the Christians in this church get out of this building and start telling everybody that Jesus is alive, there'll be less drugs in Tortola. If everybody who born again experienced Jesus would just say, Brother Williams, Jesus Christ is alive. If you're in the doctor's office and somebody next to you waiting for the doctor and they're in pain, lean over and say, Jesus is alive. I'm flying on a plane. I get upgraded to business class. I sat next to a man and reading my Bible. He leaned over and said to me, you must be a Christian. I said, yes, sir. And he says to me, I'm serving with the cardinal in Rome. And he had a kidney disorder. Right there on the plane, I reached over Wendy and grabbed a hold of him and said, do you believe in Jesus? I said, I believe that the Jesus that I preach, Joy Abbey, heals. And right there on the plane, Bishop, I laid hands on him and I said, Jesus healed him. I said, go praise the Lord, anybody. Guess what? Sometime God didn't give you somebody alongside you to talk mess. Come on, preach, Bishop. Some of you got more mess than anything else. That's why you don't know who Jesus is. Can I tell you somebody? You are responsible. When you are born again, this salvation is responsible. Jesus said the resurrection is not meant to be a secret. It summons us to action and participation. It reminds us that faith without works is incomplete. Hallelujah. See another one? Read this, everybody. Let us become participators in God's redemptive work as ambassadors of hope, carrying the resurrected message of life to the world is in the shadow of death. Some people think it's easy. Leave that last statement there for a moment.

0: is easy to do what I am doing, to do what Bishop Cousin is doing. I think it's just easy to get up and just preach. So people want the pulpit. People do anything to get up in the pulpit these days. But Jesus, death. Now we're going to go to Bishop. I want to do something and close. Y'all still have the napkin sheet, the sheets there? Still have them? Well, yeah, bring me one, bring me two. Quickly. Come. But forget it. You're late. Can I do this? I wish the camera could pick this up. But in the resurrection, when John, I read all of the account of the resurrection, as I spent time, I read them again in all of the gospel. When John looked in the tomb, the description in the gospel of John, come on, Alexis, you fold this nicely for me. Don't give me a rough thing, just fold it. When John looked in the tomb, John saw his clothes. Thank you so much. John saw his clothes. I'm done. Responsibility. Resurrection is not to show off. Resurrection is that you'll be commissioned to go. Minister Buckley, John saw Jesus' clothes in the tomb. He looked in the tomb and he saw what he was robed in. Because when he came out of death, he left every human thing behind. You all missed it. This robe of flesh, I drop and rise. But if you read the text in the Gospel of John, Bishop, go read it. You're a better theologian than I am. The Bible said that Jesus, the napkin that wrapped his head, was folded. Here's the theology. The napkin that his head was wrapped in was folded. So the context of language is, he could have slipped out of this clothes. In the Jewish culture, in restaurants, so the next time you go eat, what do you eat at? Morange, or eat at any restaurant. If the food is nice, don't take the napkin and come out and show it there. Fold the napkin and leave it nicely on the table. Because if you're in Israel today, we've been to Israel so many times, and you eat in a Jewish restaurant, if you take the napkin, am I right? And you fold the napkin on the Jewish table and leave it there, the person would bow to you. And they would say, you acknowledge that the food is good and I am coming back. Oh, y'all missed it. So when John looked in, this could have been the clothes, but John said he saw a part of the napkin was folded and placed differently from the clothes. The symbolic Jesus said, because this position, come here, Jimmy, quickly. Come here, Jimmy. Hope the camera goes there. Lay down flat there, flat. Hope you can get back up. Lay down. Now, that position is not just dead position. That position is what you call revival position. So they laid him down. That's how they laid him. He got up. Get up, Jimmy. He left his clothes. But what was wrapped in his head, he took it and he put it apart from his clothes. And it dawned on John. He's risen. No, John said, no. Something strange happened because this is like... But that's folded. The symbolic ability that I am coming back. Thank you, Jimmy. Thank you. Oh, glory to God. Hallelujah.
1: We hope today.

Today's message was an inspiration to you and invite you to join us each Sunday from 9 a.m. at the International Worship Center in Boggers Bay on the island of Tortola in the British Virgin Islands. If you desire to visit our church, simply call 284-494-5771 and we will offer ground transportation to and from the church.

The Bahamas returns the Progressive Liberal Party to power in a historic election victory. Protests erupt in Cuba as worsening fuel shortages and blackouts deepen the island's crisis. And Venezuela says it will reject any ICJ ruling that upholds Guyana's claim to the Essequibo region. I'm Renee Sion, bringing you some of the big stories across the region in this Caribbean Week in Review. A historic election result in the Bahamas has handed the ruling progressive

0: progressive liberal party a second consecutive term in office. Philip Davis was sworn in again as prime minister after the PLP won more than 30 of the country's 41 parliamentary seats in the snap general election, the first back-to-back victory for a governing party in nearly 30 years. More than 60% of eligible voters cast ballots in campaign dominated by concerns over crime, immigration, housing affordability, and the rising cost of living. The opposition Free National Movement suffered major setbacks across several constituencies, while former Prime Minister Hubert Minnis failed in his attempt to return to Parliament after running as an independent candidate. The result now gives the Davis administration renewed mandate as attention turns to the formation of a new cabinet and the country's next economic agenda.
1: For all your trust and faith in our vision, we thank you. We thank you for sharing our confidence that together we can continue to build a better Bahamas. I know that you voted today because you love our country. You voted because you believe that together we can make some of the big changes that will fulfill the ambitions we share for our Bahamas. We all want a country that has more opportunities, a country where safety and prosperity belong to all Bahamians. We want a country in which all of you and your children and your grandchildren will thrive. They promised you much, and I promise you, with every bone in my body and every beat of my heart, we will do all that we can to deliver.
0: Cuba is facing mounting unrest as worsening fuel shortages and nationwide blackouts continue to cripple the island. Residents in parts of Havana and eastern Cuba stage protests after power outages stretch up to 20 hours in some communities, with reports of road blockages and demonstrations over the deteriorating conditions. Cuban officials say the country has effectively run out of diesel and fuel oil reserves, deepening an energy crisis that is already impacting hospitals, water systems, and food distribution. Amid the growing pressure, the United States has offered $100 million in humanitarian assistance, including food, medical support, and expanded internet access. But the proposal comes with conditions tied to political and economic reforms, an approach Havana has criticized while accusing Washington of worsening the crisis through sanctions and fuel restrictions. Despite that, Cuban President Miguel Díaz-Canel has signaled a willingness to consider assistance if it is delivered without political conditions and under international humanitarian standards. And in another major development coming out of Cuba, the United States is reportedly preparing criminal charges against former Cuban President Raul Castro in a dramatic escalation of tensions with Havana. According to Reuters, the proposed indictment is tied to the 1996 shootdown of two civilian aircraft operated by the Miami-based group Brothers to the Rescue, which killed four Cuban-American men. U.S. officials say the move is still awaiting grand jury approval, but describe the indictment as imminent. The development comes as relations between Washington and Havana remain strained amid Cuba's worsening economic and energy crisis. Venezuela says it will reject any ruling by the International Court of Justice that confirms the Essequibo region belongs to Guyana. The statement comes as oral hearings before the World Court concluded at The Hague, with Guyana maintaining that the 1899 arbitral award legally established the boundary between the two countries. Guyana argues the case is about protecting sovereignty over the resource-rich Essequibo territory, which makes up roughly two-thirds of the country. CARICOM has again reaffirmed its

0: support for Guyana, calling for the controversy to be resolved peacefully through international law and the ICJ process. Guyana's Attorney General Anina Nal says the eventual ruling will be legally binding on both countries, although a final decision is not expected for several months. The details in this News Source Guyana report.
1: As the International Court of Justice deliberates on the merits of that 1899 arbitral award case brought by Guyana against Venezuela, the Assistant Secretary General of CARICOM, Elizabeth Solomon, today reaffirmed the regional bloc's support for Guyana in advancing and advocating for a legal resolution to the long-standing border controversy. In her address at the opening ceremony of the Center for International and Border Studies Conference at the Hurdmanston Lodge, the CARICOM Assistant Secretary General said CARICOM is unwavering in its support for Guyana.
2: CARICOM remains firm in its support for the judicial process before the International Court of Justice and continues to advance for a peaceful, to advocate for a peaceful legal resolution that respects Guyana's territorial integrity and maintains our region as a zone of peace.
1: Ms. Solomon told the conference that sovereignty is not a static achievement, but is a continuous work of diplomacy, intellectual rigor, and national resilience. Solomon's remarks come just days after the ICJ concluded public hearings on the merit of Guyana's case against Venezuela, in which Guyana has asked the court to reaffirm the validity of the 1899 arbitral award, which established a land boundary between the then British Guyana and Venezuela. Though it actively participated in the case, which has been before the ICJ since 2018, Venezuela maintains that it does not recognize the jurisdiction of the court to adjudicate over the controversy. But Guyana's Attorney General Anil Nandlal has said whenever the court hands down its ruling, it will be legally binding on both Guyana and Venezuela. According to the Attorney General, the court's ruling will bring an end to the controversy that arose in 1962, when Venezuela for the first time challenged the lawfulness of the 1899 arbitral award and the international boundary it established, ultimately laying claim to two-thirds of Guyana's territory. Mr. Nandlal said failure to abide by the ruling of the International Court of Justice would constitute a breach of international law and would be rejected by the international community.
0: Trinidad and Tobago's Prime Minister Kamla Passad-Bissassar says her government will not recognize Dr. Carlo Barnett's second term as CARICOM Secretary General, deepening a growing dispute within the regional bloc. Passad-Bissassar insists Trinidad and Tobago is not withdrawing from CARICOM, but says her administration's position on Barnett's reappointment is final. She also said if CARICOM chooses to suspend or expel Trinidad and Tobago over the matter, quote, life goes on, end quote. The Trinidad and Tobago leader argues the process used to extend Barnett's tenure was flawed, despite continued support for the CARICOM Secretary General from several regional leaders and member states. CARICOM heads recently held emergency discussions on the issue, but reports indicate there are no plans to revisit the earlier decision on Barnett's reappointment. The Caribbean Public Health Agency, CARFA, says there is no need for alarm over recent hantavirus cases linked to a cruise ship outbreak, noting that the risk to the region remains low. CARFA says the outbreak involves the Andes strain of the virus, which is primarily carried by rodents found in parts of South America and is only limited to human transmission. The agency says the rodent species linked to the virus is not present in the Caribbean, making regional spread unlikely. The advisory follows confirmed cases aboard the MV Hondius Expedition cruise ship, where one passenger died and seven others later tested positive for the virus. The details from TTT News.
3: Amid the panic over eight cases of the deadly hantavirus on board the MV Hondius cruise ship, regional health experts say there is no need to be alarmed. Speaking virtually with journalists at a media briefing on Monday, Executive Director of the Caribbean Public Health Agency, Dr. Lisa Indar, explained

0: and the current outbreak linked to the cruise ship is caused by the Andes strain of the virus. She said that strain is found in rodents primarily in certain parts of South America. The strain is only capable of limited human-to-human transmission, and because the disease is typically transmitted through contact with infected rodents and or the excrement, it is unlikely to develop into a pandemic.
1: Based on the evidence available, the rodent species that maintains this virus in nature is not present in the Caribbean, and therefore there is no documented established local

0: of transmission in our region. This rare human-to-human transmission usually requires intimate but prolonged exposure.
1: Dr. Indar said, nonetheless, CAFA continues to monitor the situation.
0: There is no current antiviral treatment or vaccine. Care is supportive, including oxygen therapy and intensive monitoring. So CAFA advises our member states and the public to remain vigilant, but not alarmed. CAFA's Caribbean team of early warning surveillance and lab laboratory system mechanisms and network is actively monitoring the situation and can detect and respond swiftly.
1: She added, although the risk is low, the public can still take precautions.
0: CAFA encourages the public to always practice glove hygiene, include frequent hand washing, avoid close contact with people who are unwell, take precautions in environments where rural and climate presence. These measures are effective not only for hantavirus, but for a wide range of infectious diseases.
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2: Antigua and Barbuda says it is resisting pressure from the United States to accept additional third country nationals deported from the U.S. The disclosure came from Antigua and Barbuda's ambassador to Washington, Sir Ronald Sanders, who confirmed ongoing discussions with the American officials on the issue. According to Sanders, the Twin Islands state had only agreed in principle to accept up to 12 individuals who cannot be returned to their home country for legal or humanitarian reasons. But he warned that accepting larger numbers would place serious strain on Antigua and Barbuda's limited resources and would not be in the country's national interest. The issue comes amid wider regional concern over U.S. migration policies and recent travel restrictions affecting several Caribbean nations.
4: We put forward a certain number. I don't think that we said it was annually, but we put forward a certain number to say we will play our part in trying to relieve the United States of the burden that it is facing. But we can do no more than that. However, it seems that we are all being asked, required even, to do more than we believe we are capable of doing. What countries like ours would be fearful of is that if we accepted large number of immigrants from countries that we have no relationship with, particularly countries that whose people do not speak the English language, people who may not have skills that we can utilize, who don't have qualifications that we can recognize, what would happen with them when they come to Antigua? Where would they go? Who would look after them? How would they be integrated into the society? And what effect would that have on our country? Which is why we say we are a small place. We would like to be helpful to the United States in any way that we can. The Prime Minister's offered a certain number that he would be prepared to absorb as a gesture of good faith and good friendship. But at the same time, we cannot so make a decision that might so alter the demographics of our own country and put strain on our resources to the point where our own people would say, no, we're not doing that.
2: The Caribbean Examination.

0: Nations Council is moving to address the growing use of artificial intelligence in school-based assessments across the region. As reliance on AI tools continue to expand, CXC says it is focused on ensuring the technology is used responsibly by students completing coursework and assignments. CXC's Director of Operation, Dr. Nicole Manning, says the council has already introduced guidelines aimed at maintaining academic integrity while adapting to evolving technology in education. The issue is expected to remain a key focus as schools across the Caribbean continue integrating AI into learning environments. The details from GBN News.
1: The Caribbean Examination Council, CXC, says its approach to the use of artificial intelligence in school-based assessments, or SBAs, will be guided by fairness and human judgment while encouraging students to use AI responsibly. In a recent video statement, CXC Director of Operations, Dr. Nicole Manning, assured students, teachers, and parents that AI detection software will not be the sole factor used in determining whether academic dishonesty has occurred.
2: This is well documented that AI detection tools are not in fact. These tools work by analyzing patterns in writing, sentence construction, word probability distributions, stylistic markers, and they compare these against statistical models of what AI-generated text tends to look like. But we know, for instance, that language is nuanced. A highly proficient student may write in a way that resembles AI output, and conversely, AI text can be edited to evade detection. CXC took all of this into consideration when we wrote the CXC standards and guidelines for the use of AI in assessment for the regional secondary education system.
1: CXC says students may use AI tools to help understand concepts, brainstorm ideas, and explain difficult topics. However, any use of AI must be properly disclosed and cited in submitted SBAs along with an originality report.
2: CXC does not and will not rely solely on AI detection software to make determinations about your work. Your teachers know you. Over the many months and semesters under their tutelage, they would have observed and assessed your thinking, analytical skills, ways of communication, and other skills unique to each of you.
0: Stay with us. Up next is sports.

0: Time now for a roundup of some of the sporting developments in the region this past week. One of the Caribbean Premier League's most recognizable names is making a comeback. The Barbados Royals will once again compete as the Barbados Tridents, beginning with the 2026 CPL season. The franchise says the move is aimed at reconnecting with the team's history and strengthening its Barbadian identity ahead of the new campaign. The Trident's name was previously used when the team captured CPL titles in 2014 and 2019 before rebranding to the Royals in 2021. The announcement has already sparked excitement among fans across Barbados and the wider Caribbean cricket community. Here's more from CBC Sports.
1: Government and the Royal Sports Group have announced the return of the iconic Barbados franchise to the Caribbean Premier League as part of an ambitious One Barbados initiative. The historic three-year partnership is intended to be part of a much larger national movement, where the newly relaunched Barbados Tridents will serve as a beacon of

0: national pride, reaffirming the franchise as a year-round national asset, and introducing what is believed to be the first of its kind public-private partnership in elite franchise cricket. Additionally, the franchise will also revert to its national colours in a brand new redesigned matchday jersey in recognition of the country's deep cricketing history and enduring national pride. Through the partnership, the government of Barbados and the Royal Sports Group have agreed in principle to the government becoming a minority co-investor in the franchise, subject to the relevant approvals. Prime Minister Mia Amor-Motley says this new development will bring about a sense of national identity back to the team.
1: Cricket West Indies is stepping up preparations for the 2027 ICC Men's Cricket World Cup with a 10-day high-performance camp set for Antigua next week. Head coach Darren Sammy will lead the camp, while newly appointed fast bowling consultant Otis Gibson officially begins his role with the regional side. The training program comes ahead of the West Indies ODI series against Sri Lanka starting June 3rd in Jamaica. TTT Sports tells us more.
2: The Cricket West Indies Men's High Performance Camp runs from May 21st to the 31st at Coolidge Cricket Ground, serving as the launchpad for an upcoming three-match ODI series against Sri Lanka starting June 3rd in Jamaica. Head coach Darren Sammy will lead the program, with newly appointed fast bowling consultant Otis Gibson officially beginning his tenure at the camp. Director of cricket Miles Bascom says the initiative is a strategic investment aimed at building consistency over the next 18 months and positioning the West Indies for automatic qualification to the 2027 ICC Men's Cricket World Cup. One notable inclusion is under-19 talent Vitor Laws, as CWI continues developing the next generation of regional players. Players currently in the IPL will be unavailable for the camp.
1: And in boxing, Guyana's Raoul Frank has earned one of the sport's top honors in the diaspora. The former world title challenger has been inducted into the New York Boxing Hall of Fame as part of the class of 2026. Frank built a strong reputation during the 90s and early 2000s, competing against several top fighters and becoming one of Guyana's most respected professional boxers. The induction ceremony is set for later this year in New York. And that's sports. We'll be right back.
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1: Let's take a quick look now at some of the other stories that made newspaper headlines. The Trinidad and Tobago Guardian newspaper printed the headline, "Bill passed to expunge criminal records for minor offenses." It says Parliament has approved legislation allowing criminal records for certain minor offenses to be expunged after a specified period. The government says the move is aimed at giving thousands of people a second chance by removing barriers to employment and travel, while opposition lawmakers raise concerns over how the law will be applied. Over in St. Vincent and the Grenadines, the Eyewitness newspaper carried the headline, "Opposition leader criticizes move to put police in schools." The paper said opposition leader Dr. Ralph Gonzalez is criticizing government's plans to place police officers in schools, arguing the move could create fear rather than improve discipline. The proposal comes amid growing concern over student violence and security in schools, with the government insisting the measures is intended to provide support and protection for students.

and teachers. The issue has sparked wider debate over how schools across the region should respond to rising behavioral and safety concerns among students. Those were some of the stories that made newspaper headlines. And before we go, let's take a look on the lighter side. It appears even television's most famous crime-fighting car can't outrun a speeding ticket. A replica of Kit from the 1980s hit show Knight Rider has been hit with a speeding fine in New York City, despite the car sitting inside a museum in Illinois for years. The ticket includes photos showing the iconic Knight license plate, the same plate used on the television series, and a novelty plate attached to the museum's unregistered vehicle. But the mystery deepens after CT records showed the same license plate has also been linked to five other unpaid traffic violations in New York City since late 2024. Museum officials say they have no idea who's behind the infractions, though they jokingly suggested David Hasselhoff may owe them some money. And that's where we end Caribbean Week in Review. Join us again next week when we recap the stories making headlines across the region. I'm Renee Sion.

0: What's the rush for? Where are you after?
1: I didn't say anything. I didn't mention it, not even once. class. It's a computer class I wrote for a 6-week thing in NIT.
0: Look, law school exams are around the corner.
1: I know that, but you know, law school is just one shade of gray. I'm trying to add more colors to my credentials.
0: Wow. So, what's the connection?
1: All right. You know how you always tell us to be ready for a brave new world? And the one we live in, Dad, one skill can only pay the bill. But with two, I can build an empire.
0: Ooh. Look, I'm speaking at the MBA lecture this weekend. I could borrow that line.
1: Great. Gotta go, Dad. Bye. Mwah! Bye.
0: We live in a brave new world where one skill can only build a career. What we do?
2: Cut 40 naira bread, put butter inside. Only no. Only. No good. No, it's because they go to me support me. No, we can take me to dash you.
3: All day. See that corner where they just go there, go cack. Cack for that angle. When I get your time, I will text you.
2: Money, no. Money. You know what you're doing.
1: Auntie.
2: Don't rest now. Money, no. You know what you're doing. Next message, Josie. See ya.
3: What's again?
2: Josie.
3: Hey, Rosie.
2: Money, no, they laugh.
3: See, if I pack this my two breasts, join with your own. You know, reach for Sir Johnson.
2: Wait till you manage the butter. Put butter for me now. She will wait to be that. Put butter.
1: Okay.
2: Send the good. Send the good.
3: If you won't go university, I don't get wala. But I don't get 5K, for Nollywood school. They hear me so.
2: See, I don't owe 55K. I don't feel 95 when you make 4 months now, And you don't say from school, I want to be this. You don't even confirm myself, say, I get the talent.
3: Now, from how you learn that one now?
2: So I'm big now.

0: You see this life.
1: Wale, I know, I know. See, and I swear, I know they waste my time. I get the belief, say, after this 6 weeks, say, my life will change. I get the belief. Yes, but if nothing happened, I go face university, I swear.
0: This Nollywood matter go rest, Abi?
1: Yes.
0: Good. Nolle, see this money.
1: Male.
0: Na ma osusu.
1: Male. Mi mo.
0: Na ma osusu.
1: Male, stika male.
0: Take.
1: See how you fresh.
2: Hey, babe. Leaving?
3: That's the general idea. Every morning, some of us leave for work.
2: I have news for you.
3: You're not pregnant, are you?
2: See? That's why I always say use protection, so this won't come up.
3: Are you pregnant?
2: Yes. But with excitement. Here.
3: What is it?
2: Babe, read it. My entry form for the summer program at Spotlight Academy.
3: Spotlight? That acting school?
2: Yes. You're not happy for me?
3: I was happy when you wanted to go to fashion school. When you wanted to go into event planning. When you wanted to apprentice with Clarence as a music video director. I'm all out of happy.
2: But this time I got the form. I took a big step.
3: Yeah, me too. I have to step. I have a general meeting.
2: Edibi, what can I ever do right in your eyes?
3: Well, for starters, you don't have a degree. If you have any talent, I don't know about it. And yes, it's important to dream big, but not dream foolish. You really want to know what you can do right in my eyes, huh? Well, you can start by getting a job. Stop wasting my time.

This isn't the welcome speech you're expecting to hear, but it needs to be said. You have all wasted your money. I know you're here to be trained, to prepare for your slice of the Nollywood pie. But these faces I am seeing, you are not ready to be Nollywood's takeover generation. That generation is a generation of diligent and thick-skinned kids who know that the price of being in the spotlight is being out of it, but still not giving up. They know that the road to the top is littered with potholes at every turn, yet they are ready to drive through every single one of them. I'm not convinced you're that generation. You should take your money back. Go home.

0: You are still here?
1: Yes, sir.
0: No one is demoralized?
1: No, sir.
0: Discouraged?
1: No, sir.
0: No second thoughts?
1: No, sir.
0: Correct. You are welcome to a new leaf in the page of your lives, the Spotlight Academy. I'm AJK, your director of studies. When this course ends in 6 weeks, two of the most promising students will star in lead support roles in a film to be produced by an A-list Nollywood star. Some of you may know him. Some of you may know him. Desmond.
2: How are you guys doing? Congratulations.

0: Congratulations! Yeah? Okay, okay, you guys are lucky, okay? I mean, I wish I had the opportunity to do this, you know, when it was my time, but, you know, it shows you guys are serious, right?
1: Yeah!
0: Hmm?
1: Yeah!
0: But guess what? In this business, serious is not enough.
2: Yeah.
0: There must be something else. Who can tell me what it is?
3: Passion.
0: Passion! Perfect! Passion. What is passion?
4: In fact, passion said the party. I appreciate. Huh? Sorry, sir. I mean, passion is going after something with everything you have.
0: That's ambition.
4: Eh.
0: Someone else.
4: Okay.
5: Passion is like when you're really in love with what you do.
0: Okay. Almost there, but not quite there yet. Yeah.
5: Passion is desire on steroids. It's an emotion too strong to be resisted, too stubborn to be contained.
0: This one will carry English, finish festival class. Okay. Nice one. Nice one. Okay. Give her a hand of applause. Nice one. But, you know what? Without passion, this, all of this, don't make sense. And if we do agree that passion is important, then, and we can't define it, I don't know where we'll start from. On your feet, everyone. AGK told you I am looking for the best two.
1: Yes.
0: Who's that gonna be?
1: Me!
0: Guess what? Only passion will determine who gets that spotlight.
6: Thank you so much. Now, everyone, move your seats back and form a circle.
5: Useless man. 10 years will be my plus one reward you can do. And even that one myself, you can't even satisfy me.
6: So you're saying this to me?
5: This thing is useless. Yes, it's useless.
6: You're saying this to me? After I took drugs to make you laugh.

0: make talk this kind of thing.
1: What? What's the problem?
0: My principal said make I no come to school again.
1: Why?
0: No, you go. So you give me daughter belle.
1: Only Kaka said.

0: actors don't retire. We do this till we're old and bent and grumpy. But it's only actors who have acquired the skills of concentration, memory recall, and observation that have any chance of going far. That's what this next exercise instills in you. It's called the samurai.
1: You are out. It's you who's out. It's you who's out, right? We're supposed to slice and not defend.
2: Other one are taste by moonlight. Others lost and left. Respect yourself and go.
1: I'll go if you want, but you didn't, so here I am.
2: You saw everything, Abby. Who lose?
3: I can't honestly say I know what happened. It was a bit confusing.
1: Really?
2: Now knows you did see. That you didn't see what happened.
1: Oh, you're too scared to say because you want to be in her good books.
3: All right, wait, hold up. Now, I'm guilty for your mistake. Are you guys stupid by nature or just entertaining the class?
0: Three of you, that way. You'll be group A, our first group. Everyone, groups of threes. Quickly! Yangade sleep. Trouble go wake up. What did I say?
4: Yangade sleep. Trouble go wake up.
0: Good. Your assignment. All of you must use that line to create a

0: 30-minute play, which you will present in our next class.
1: First, we need to work out the story from the quotes, then make time to rehearse. Give or take an hour a day till his next class. So, when do we start?
2: You did ask. Shebi, I've told to our girl. They have told us what to do. How come I tell us when now?
1: How about now? Just 20 minutes to sort out the story.
2: No, now it's not possible. I get where I suppose they in 20 minutes time.
1: Me too. Okay, but this is we before me because now we're a team.
3: All right. How about first thing tomorrow morning before character analysis class?
2: Tomorrow morning makes sense.
1: Tomorrow morning, no, makes sense. Oh. I live in Ajah and I can't make it that early. But after classes be perfect for me.
3: Nah, not for me. I have a thing with my dad tomorrow after class.
2: Okay. See, you know that place I suppose there in 20 minutes? Now 19 we mean. I feel they go.
3: Chill, let's just sort this out.
2: Need. Two heads better pass one. Three now crowd. So you two sort it. Chase me tomorrow.
1: Who the hell does she think she is, making like she's the boss or something?
3: Look, I think you both need to calm down so we can sort this.
1: You are not the boss either.

0: Brenda. Brenda.
1: Give me water. Give me water. I'm choking.
2: You're not choking. You're dying. I drugged your wine. 200 milligrams of Abstain. I drafted a nice suicide note. Wish I could read it to you, but I'm on the Virgin's last flight to the UK. And you know how Ikeja traffic can be. No, don't struggle. It's not painful. You're lucky. I didn't let the others go down this easily. Goodbye, Rim.
0: Thank God.
3: Emeka?
0: Hope. Yeah, you're here. Nice one. Where's your script?
3: No, I never get.
0: Okay, use mine. You're playing Amara.
3: Amara?
0: Yeah, you're playing Amara. Don't just sit there, please stand up. Help him. Help him out. Okay?
3: If he said I'm playing Chinelu.
0: That means you have to go and meet the EP because Chema Chukuka is playing Chinelo. Move it, people. Time is not on our side. Move it.
4: But she has so many fans in the market that will buy this movie. Never na akenya.
3: Oh, you promised though.
4: And I will deliver. I will deliver, but not this movie. Movie at the
3: camera. I beg you. Yeah, this is the third time now. And again, a two scene rule. Eh? This one and the creepy one that they do sacrifice. It no good now.
4: When they look like you, that's easy be when they wiggy. You get the temper.
3: He never reach. I know they do you well for hotel. You go enter from front, you go enter from back, you go press Bobby like saying account. No, they laugh. Not funny. Not funny. When time reach for you to play your partner, now, promise go change some stories that touch the heart.
4: Hi, you were boogie. Hope.
3: No, they touch
4: me. Cool me down. Hope, you were winning. Hope, do this role. I'll tell Emeka to give you 3,000 naira. I'm going to below cool. If for the next one, man, for God, I got you complete support. I promise you. Hope you,
3: yeah.
4: Do
3: my makeup.
4: Oh, tell me. Oh, yeah, that man, my makeup. That man, my makeup. Hope. Oh, you get no one more for me.
3: Hey, sweetie.
5: Get dressed. That black dress I bought you at Easter.
3: Why? What's up?

0: We're having dinner with my chairman. I made shortlist for partner and he's personally screening us.
1: Wow, congrats, Eddie.
0: Thank you. Now, get dressed.
2: So, sir, like I was saying, after profits tripled from applying these principles, I made sure everybody on the floor got a copy of the tipping point.
3: Tipping point?
2: Yes, sir.
3: Oh. In other words, empowering your workforce to replicate your success.
2: Yes, sir.
3: That's wise.
2: Thank you, sir.
3: Very wise. Miss Angela? Your fiancé tells me you studied macroeconomics at the University of Ibadan.
1: He did?
3: Yeah, he did.
1: I did, sir. Those were interesting times.
3: So what are the abiding lessons you got from the experience?
1: That the only policy for success is honesty. Honesty to people served by economics. Supply and demand, skill of economics, the invisible hand. Those things don't mean anything if they can't improve or upgrade the lives of shoemakers, the pepper sellers, and the common man.
3: Okay. So a match made in heaven.
4: Did you notice they couldn't stop smiling? I have a good feeling about this. Baby, you did good too. Where did you learn all those stuff?
1: Years before we met, I went somewhere called secondary school. It's not funny, Dibia. You need bad dawn. Macroeconomics. And you told him I grew up on Cooper Road, Ikoyi.
4: Come on, baby. The world we live in, people respect you for those things.
1: No! People respect you for making something of yourself. That's where you came from.
4: It's a happy night, okay? You did good. I did good. Let's not fight, okay?

0: You haven't had to climb up the greasy rugs. You don't know how to assess your competition because you've never competed. Don't make me your competition. Thank you. Now, who can tell me what movie that came from?
1: Limitless, the Robert De Niro character.
2: Carl Van Loon. That's the Robert De Niro character from Limitless, Carl Van Loon.
0: Excellent. Wow, a class of cinephiles. Wow. Now, did I pronounce the words clearly?
1: Yes, sir. Very, sir.
0: Did I stumble over any line?
1: At all, sir.
0: Now, did the speech sound natural?
3: No.
0: Or was it something like I memorized it?
1: No, no, sir.
0: Thank you, but I don't sound that way naturally. But with discipline and commitment, you can believably deliver the most complex dialogues. So the chorus is the actor's voice, and I am Suki Dada. Now, there are two instruments. Can anybody tell me what they are?
4: Speech.
0: No.
5: Yes.
6: The mic.
5: Script.
6: Emotion.
0: No.
6: Script. Body and voice.
0: Body and voice. A round of applause for her. Beautiful. Now, I'm here to train your voices, but first, I need to know what your voices sound like, okay? So, who's gonna go first?
7: You cannot love a vagina unless you love hair. Many people do not love hair. My first and only husband hated hair. He said it looked hotter than
0: enough. Thank you. Enough.
8: Shh. Sorry, sir.
0: Quiet, please, okay? Right. Let's respect each other, okay? Go ahead, please. Okay, that's enough. It's okay, it's enough.
8: I can do it, sir.
0: No, it's enough, Wisdom.
1: I have neither the time nor the inclination to explain myself to a man who rises under the blanket of the very freedom that I provide and then questions the manner in which I provide it.

0: sure you said thank you and went on your way. Otherwise, I suggest you pick up a weapon and stand a post. Either way, I don't give a damn what you think you're entitled to.
1: Beautiful. Thank you. Nice.
2: Hope, James.
1: I'm sorry?
2: Hope, Hope.
1: Hope.
2: Hope, James.
1: Hope, James. Okay, proceed, please.
2: And so, without further gleeding the lily and with no more ado, what? I give to you the sickle of serenity, the protector of Italian virginity, the enforcer of our Lord God, the one, the only Sir UL Rich Von
1: Lee. That's fine, Hope. That is fine. Hope? It's okay. Okay, that's enough. Thank you, Hope.
3: There's a rope at the back, eh? In case you want to hang yourself.
1: Quiet, please, okay? Ma'am, perhaps you want to go next.
4: Oh, that's me, sir.
1: Sure.
3: If you were looking for God, she was in operating room 2 on November the 17th, and she hates to be second guessed. You asked me if I have a God complex, but let me tell you something. I am God.
1: Amazing. Thank you. Thank you. Thank you. That was nice. That was nice.
5: Mr. Suki.
1: Oh. Yes, Hope.
2: James.
1: How can I help?
2: Mr. Suki, I didn't do where I've been.
1: Well, you wouldn't be here if you knew how to do it.
2: But other people did when me, I just massacred the whole thing. Eh?
1: Come on, you'll be fine. Alright? At least you've taken the first step to solving a problem.
2: What step?
1: Acknowledging that you have one.
2: All this are you want to speak it. I'm just a tiger saying your mouth. It's too sweet as you talk. Acknowledging you have one.
1: Anyway, thank you. Thank you. Yeah, with practice, you can be better than I am.
2: Before I go, why you deserve to follow you? I will be on your case that talk like you. I got a close mark you like shadow.
1: Okay.
2: Once you open your eye for any moment, my face could not just block you.
1: Well, if you plan on stalking me, just know I carry pepper spray around me.
2: Relax, I don't want to rape you. Now learn, I won't learn.
1: Anyway, do you have a pen and paper?
2: I'll write to my phone.
1: So you need to download audiobooks for English classics, Pride and Prejudice, The Great Expectation, and Jane Eyre. So you listen to it every day and every time, okay? You listen and you imitate what's being said. And you keep doing that until you're able to pronounce the words the same way the reader does. Okay? Am I going any fast?
2: No well.
1: Alright.
2: I'm writing short time.
1: Okay, so you have it, right? I'll see you in my next class. Alright? Okay.
2: Thank you, sir.
1: Be good.
2: Thank you.
1: Bye-bye.
3: Why are you guys talking in sound language? Because I know he doesn't speak pidgin. And you. You don't speak good English.
6: You are not you are.
2: No. I get a message from her mama. If I reach her, say, when I help me give her.
3: Waka, waka, waka, waka. Waka, waka, waka, waka.
6: So, what brings you here this late?
7: My dear, the woman. My girlfriend, Jane, she lives on West Street, so I said to drop by before heading home.
6: The last girl I remember you mentioning was Esther.
7: That was a long time ago.
6: That was 1 month ago.
7: We're saying the same thing.
6: If I had a shot of gin for every time you changed a girl, I'm sure I'd be in rehab by now.
7: And if that happened, I'll move back home, take your room. And plus, I've always loved this bar. So, Daddy says you're doing a computer thing at NIT. What? You're not doing a computer thing at NIT? Then

0: What do you leave the house for every morning?
1: Acting school.
0: Seriously? An acting school? Wow. And daddy doesn't know?
1: No idea.
0: Shiza, you're walking on very thin ice.
1: I know. I'm tired of living for what he wants. I graduated top of my class. Best scores in my set. Paris, I've been nothing but a model daughter.
0: Except for when you snuck out the range for that pool party.
1: And he doesn't know about that. So if he finds out, I know who to come after.
0: Shiza, I'm behind you all the way. But daddy, you know what he'll say.
1: Yeah. Great-granddaddy was a legal luminary. Granddad followed his footsteps. He consolidated the legacy and now we have to expand it. Ugh! I'll never be fulfilled practicing law. Just look at me, I was made for the screen.
0: Yeah. Shiza, whenever you're ready to let him know, call me for backup.
1: Aww, how would I do without a big brother like you?
2: We're not ready.
3: What do you mean? AGK gave you this assignment days ago, and you open your mouth to tell me you're not ready?
4: It was a bit difficult to... We couldn't find time to rehearse, ma.
3: Your assignment was to present a play, and not a monologue about why you can't present it. Come on, show me what you've got.
5: Tick-tock, says the clock. Time is flying swift away.
3: Ladies, we don't have all day.
4: Hey, you. You're the one whose picture I saw my boyfriend's phone. Why do you keep calling and texting my boyfriend today?
1: Get your facts right.
4: I should get my... Ha! Come on, see these chicken legs. Come and smash my boyfriend today.
5: Hey, boyfriend
4: stuff. Yes! One place now they reach you. Pure, pure, pure, pure, pure. Don't mind now.
1: Did you guys escape from a psychiatric ward or something?
4: Huh? I don't die.
1: Hey! Ah! Ah! Stop! To leave my brother! Stop! Ah!
4: Sorry, Obe. Sorry.
3: I need one comment from the class.
5: Boring.
6: Clearly unrehearsed. They were all talking at the same time and I could not even hear anything. Plus, that story is so cliche. I mean, I've seen it like what? A gazillion times. Plus, sister girl over there. You really need to do something about your pronunciations.
2: Do you know why we made a group?
3: Because you don't choose who you star with. A producer or director does. And when you show up on set, you may find out your arch enemy is your love interest in the movie. And what do? Return the money and say you're not acting again?
2: Class, say after me. A house divided against itself cannot stand.
7: A house divided against itself cannot stand.
2: That will be your next assignment. You can work it out if you want.
1: How far? This is what we want, right? We're here because we love this. But look how we just messed up.
3: That Valentine, I be Valerie, which they call her. Could it get mad? Hey! I do like pour sugar for that gay head. Me and shop for that Brazilian meeting and Sabah with one.
2: I'm a lawyer, defend you both in your court. Pro bono.
4: Pro it. Means free of charge.
2: But you know we put that bullet in our gun, right? Look, I don't know what you guys have to lose, but my father doesn't even know I'm doing this. If he finds out, I'm dead.
4: My fiancé thinks I'm wasting my time. This is the only chance I have to prove him wrong.
8: My maledor issue, final warning. If I don't get proper acting job after this course, let me say, Me and Hollywood, they enter divorce court.
2: A house divided against itself cannot stand.
9: Nollywood isn't for quitters. So you have to come in with a strong mind. And success does not come overnight, but you have to keep at it, you know, until you boom, hit it. Yeah?
7: Yeah.
9: Okay.
10: Jose, sorry.
9: Yeah, that's fine.
10: Interesting new student.
9: Koladi.
11: I'll see.
9: For real? You, my guy, a student here?
11: No, it's a long story. How you doing?
9: I'm bad, but you have to call me and talk about
11: of
9: this.
11: Of course, I will.
9: All right. Q&A session is over. I want us to play a game. Okay. Can I get everybody to stretch, please? And what is the actor's greatest enemy? Yeah.
12: Au fait, c'est d'être conscient dans un signe pour voir la réalité des choses.
9: In English, please.
12: Sorry, pardon. I mean, be self-conscious in a scene.
9: Yeah.
12: In a scene instead of being in the reality of the moment.
9: Absolutely. Being conscious in a scene instead of being in the truth of the moment. Now, this game is designed to push self-awareness away, focus the attention on the other actor. Okay, I need 2 volunteers. All right, check. Let's go with you. 1 person, I need you to stand there. 1 other person.
11: Okay,
9: I'll be biased, Kalade, please come up. All right, I need you to stand in front of each other.
11: Okay.
9: All right, sit facing each other.
11: Okay.
9: Now, do not break eye contact.
11: Okay.
9: All right, who's gonna go first?
11: Ladies first.
6: After the gentleman.
11: Okay.
9: All right. Need us concentrate. Everybody, I need you watching. Okay? And go.
11: You like me very much.
6: I like you very much.
11: You like me very much.
6: I like you very much.
11: You like me very much.
6: I like you very much. You're a cocky bastard.
11: I'm a cocky bastard.
6: You're a cocky bastard.
11: I'm a cocky bastard.
6: You're a cocky bastard.
11: I'm a cocky bastard. You want me very badly.
6: I want you very badly.
11: You want me very badly.
6: I want you very badly.
11: You want me very badly.
6: I want you very badly.
11: You want to have sex with me?
6: I want to. Oh, hell no!
9: Thank you very much. Please, a round of applause.
13: Wow.
9: Okay.
11: The lady who wouldn't have sex with me.
6: What are you doing here? School's been over since 4.
11: Pot calling kettle black.
6: I live in Ajah.
11: Oh.
6: I'm waiting out the traffic.
11: I have to finish my application and payment, so here I am.
6: So who are you that everybody knows and calls you Oga?
11: Well, not everyone, or else you wouldn't be asking me who I am.
6: True. So what's your name?
11: I'm Kolade Oni.
6: Kolade Oni?
11: Yeah.
6: I'm so Googling that name.
11: Oh, no, please. Google has no idea who I am.
6: Yeah, whatever.
11: Okay, stop. Put down the phone, okay?
6: What do you mean?
11: Put it down. I'll tell you myself, okay? I used to be an actor.
6: Kolade Oni, business development head, Blackview Group. Are you kidding me? What the hell are you doing here?
11: Well, the board threw me out, so I'm here to prepare for a career change. I've always loved acting, so.
6: You're pulling my legs, right?
11: Would you like me to? There's massage oil in the car.
6: What the hell are you doing in Spotlight Academy?
11: Market research. Basically market research. Blackview has co-produced several cinema films.
6: Yeah, Blue Spies, Jolomi's Demons, When Messi Dies.
11: Yes, and this year we transit into our own productions. Mm. We've already commissioned our first script.
6: Okay.
11: Plus, we are sponsoring Film Education as our CSR for the year, so that's just the fun.
6: Nice. So why attend classes where you can just order a report?
11: It's more fun to watch how it works from inside and bore myself reading about it behind my desk. So.
6: Yeah, that's true.
11: Could we keep this quiet in class? I could do without the attention.
6: I don't know. You'll have to bribe me.
11: Oh, really?
6: Yeah.
11: Okay, let's see. Can I buy you a drink?
14: So,
11: you really don't want to have sex with him.

0: You're too drunk to see. But there's a ring on this finger.
1: Oh, spoken for.
0: 5 years strong.
1: That's a long time. What's he waiting for?
0: Edibia just likes to take his time.
1: And do you like that he likes to take his time?
0: It was my decision. I wanted my film thing to start off first.
1: Well, then you need to be worried about people like me. Roaring lions. Seeking pretty ladies like you to devour.
0: Thanks for the heads up. I'll be wearing my magun to class.
1: Okay, stop. That's a bad joke.
2: Check here about wardrobe or drawing up in that. Check here there. Drum also. Check here about. You're not mad in so good. You're not today.

0: I read this thing, eh? 3 times for my life. I never enjoyed script like this.
1: And if you see the lighter, eh? Well, okay, the king, I'm totally okay. But inside her head, eh? Share the good book. I'm telling you.
0: Uzo, which one did you play for this one?
1: Ogiwa. Which one?
0: Uzo, which god did they serve? I take and beg you, talk true. Which role are they play for here?
2: Maji is playing flank. Rita Dominic is playing fiasi. I have my stars already on ground. Now, you, Uche Echi.
0: Take it. Call it. I'm gonna give you one for the road.

0: But I had to.
1: Good evening, Daddy.
2: Ah, there she is, my crown jewel.
1: Good evening, sir.
3: Good evening. Hello.
0: Are you not surprised to see Mr. Oche here?
1: I'm sorry, sir. You look vaguely familiar, but I can't seem to.
2: Your director, Oracle Systems, NIIT.
1: Oh, right. I'm sorry, sir. I almost didn't recognize you.
2: Well, Uche and I used to play golf at the Ikoyi Club back in the days. We ran into each other at the court today. Imagine my great surprise. He manages the tutelage, Oracle tutelage at NIIT.
1: Oh, cool.
3: So which of the Oracle courses are you taking?
1: Basic.
3: That is 8 weeks. I heard you were doing a 6-week course.
1: Yes, you know, law school is around the corner, so I'm trying to cut it short by 2 weeks so I can, you know, rest my head.
3: I would love to argue that, but then

0: you know, law school is another boot camp for the brain.
1: Yes. Thank you, sir. I'll drop by your office tomorrow to say hello.
0: Okay.
1: Good night, Daddy. Good night, sir.
2: Yes. Queen. Okay.

0: to borrow brain or join money to buy them.
1: What is it?
0: Now clothes we won't wash till we die.
1: It's true, my back aches.
2: And my nails are broken.
0: The credit on my patients don't finish. And I don't have money to recharge.
1: Maybe we can help each other.
0: How?
1: You know how to read. We can't. Teach us. You know everywhere in the city. Take us there. I have an uncle who lives there. We can go to him for help.
2: If I teach you girls how to read, you become my competition.
0: And if I carry you go city, when I fit first me find work.
1: And if my uncle marries one of you, become my wicked stepmother.
2: God forbid.
1: But even though a leopard does not change its spots, all things are still possible. So, how do we help each other?
0: See that fine mango? I think that from Garden of Eden, that from Bring and Come.
1: But the tree is too tall and I'm short.
0: What if you climb my back?
3: A house divided against itself cannot stand.
1: Very sweet.
0: Very sweet.
1: Sweeter than the one you say.
0: Agree. Class, how did you find it?
4: Interesting.
0: So we all agree. Does anyone have anything different to say?
5: No.
0: Valerie.
6: Well, it had its moments, but it still needed more work. Especially with you, Hope. No offense, but you really need to tidy up how you sound. You said leopard. That is wrong. It's leopard. And it's not Wednesday. It's Wednesday.
0: Okay. Anyone else?
7: Our first week in school, you all hammered on the importance of entertainment. Despite the very evident errors, I scored them 100% because I enjoyed it.
0: Well done, girls. You can go back to your seat.
8: Madam Hope.
1: Ms. Basuki.
8: How are you?
1: I need your help. My English is not getting any better.
8: Hope, it's not your English, it's your accent.
1: Your joy. I don't tell you to mess up for class now. I want to speak well.
8: Well, have you started what I suggested?
1: I've not, Jerry. See, I remember half of what you talked that time. You thought this is your American English.
8: No. It's accent. Accent.
1: Your joy. I'm not going to grab all these things for class now. You help me with private lesson. Nothing to you. You beg now.
8: Hope. Are you free on Saturday?
1: Yes.
8: Good. Be in school, okay? I'm gonna give you my whole afternoon. But after that, you're on your own.
1: Thank you too much.
8: No, that's another problem. No more pidgin English. For now.
1: I have it.
8: Alright, I'll see you, okay?
9: Hey.
10: Hi.
9: What are you up to?
10: Putting down ideas for the final performance. Yeah.
9: You can do that in the car. We have a meeting.
10: We?
9: Yes. You know Papa Joseph?
10: The director who doesn't stop winning awards?
9: Mm-hmm. That's who we are meeting with.
10: Are you serious?
9: Yes, I am.
10: Okay. All right, let's go.
9: After
10: let's
9: you.
10: Go.
9: After you.
10: Okay.
0: Cuts! Prince! Yeah, Kolade.
11: How are you doing? I'm okay. How are you?
0: Good to see you.
11: My friend, Angela.
12: I'm your biggest fan. I totally love you.
0: Whoa.
12: And this scene was amazing, by the way.
0: Thank you.
12: Anyway, so, did you like it? How did it go?
11: I read it, but there's something missing.
12: Yes, I agree that we need to redo the script, but otherwise, the entire content, how did it go?
11: It's okay, with you directing and Ramsey involved, there's no U-turn on this journey.
12: Wow, okay, so that means that you have to pay the script writer right away.
11: We've discussed about price, haven't we?
12: Okay,
11: just
12: yes.
11: Send an account number, we're good.

0: I sure will. I sure will. All right, take care.
1: Nice meeting
2: Thanks.
1: You.
2: Bye. It was lovely meeting you.
0: Thank you, dear.
2: Amazing.
0: All right, take care.
2: Bye.
0: Be good. All right, bye-bye.
1: So, what do you think?
3: Not bad at all.
1: So, it means I'm not wasting my money?
3: Even without another draft, this film has commercial hits written all over it. What I'll suggest, though, is product placements.
1: So,
3: Richard's bachelor's pad, for instance, get a top furniture shop to handle the production design. It gives your film more class, and your film gives them free publicity. Yeah. Also, fast cars, phones, tablets, brand placements.
1: Okay, so it also brings down my production budget, doesn't it?
3: Speaking of budgets, advertise on social media. You spend less.
1: Well, we're already talking to Nali with tweets and that, so...
3: Not just that. Create controversies from stuff in the scripts.
1: Are you saying we should manufacture rumors for Buzz?
3: By the time Linda Ikeji picks this up and traffic builds, you thank me when the cinemas are packed on opening nights.
1: You know, you're a smart girl. Why don't I make you dinner? Mom sees around, I won't try nonsense.
3: No.
1: Please, now.
3: Mr. Kolade, thanks for a wonderful evening. Meeting up by Joseph was awesome. Take me home.
4: Oh, God. This wasn't a corner now. Ah, what did they try me about back up with that? What thing is it? Okay. Oh, this is so annoying. This is so irritating.
3: Have you had something to eat? I want to...
4: Angela, not now. Ah, you know better now. Ah, this guy is beginning to irritate me, man.
5: Angela, is it beer? Oh, no, no. Please make it brandy.
4: Make that too, baby. And yeah, the turkey in the freezer, don't forget. Hurry up, I beg. Ah, this guy is pissing me off. Yeah?
6: Okay.
4: Kidding me.
5: I don't know what you're playing.
4: Jeez.
7: My child, may the Lord be with you. Confess your sins, I'm listening. There's no sin too great that the blood cannot wash. Oh, no, I'm not getting that right, okay? Okay.
6: Shiza! Shiza!
7: Yes, Daddy!
6: You're here?
7: Yes.
6: What are you up to?
7: Self-reflection.
6: Ah, that's a task for great minds.
7: Yes, sir.
6: And how's your computer things coming up?
7: Best 3 weeks of my life, Dad.
6: Ah, then I'm confident my proposal will make it even better. Oh, the chamber bought some new computers. And guess who will be fitting them up with Oracle software?
7: Me.
6: Your check is at the corporate affairs office, and the pay is good, I know, because I signed it. Shiza?
7: My first paycheck, yay!
6: Anything for my princess.
3: Sometimes, though, maybe he's right. I change plans with every brilliant idea that pops into my head.
1: Don't flatter yourself. Who said your ideas are brilliant?
3: Apart from the guy who said I'm smart for showing him how to sell his movie.
1: There's nothing wrong in not knowing what you want from life. The important thing is to keep looking, and you've been doing that.
3: Easy for you to say. If I was with you all these years and kept being confused, I bet you'd go crazy too.
1: Should we put that to the test? Should we get together and see if I'm on stage to help you figure things out? This guy, but I'm convinced he's taking you for granted. Could never leave a girl like you on the shelf. I mean, life is too full of many sharks circling around the prize like you.
3: Claudine.
1: Why?

0: Just one.
1: Because I'm with someone else.
0: Shebi, I smart girl. I said one good reason.

0: apple of my good friend's eye.
1: Good morning, sir.
2: Sit.
1: Thank you.
0: I passed by your class today 2 times, and I did not see you. Your course director doesn't know you. He has never heard your name before.
1: That's because I'm not in NIIT, sir. I lied. I'm in Spotlight Academy. It's an acting school.
0: An acting school? Like in Nollywood acting?
1: Yes, sir, that kind of acting.
0: Jesus. Your dad has always talked about you and your brother growing his legacy.
1: That's his dream for us, sir. It's mine I want to follow.
0: But your father knows best.
1: I will never be happy practicing law. Sir, I've never been happier learning acting.
0: And I want to believe you expect me to be the one to break the news?
1: No, sir, that's not why I'm here. He gave me a job to install Oracle in the system software.
0: Don't worry. I'll send someone over.
1: Thank you, sir. Thank you very much. I'll forward the pay to the person. Thank you, sir.
0: Shiza, your dad has been a great father to you. Is this how you want to repay him? You'll be very disappointed. Not to mention heartbroken.

0: There's nothing you'll tell me that. What are you doing? I don't know if this is what I want anymore.
1: This is what we've always wanted, Angie. What I've always wanted.
0: Really? It doesn't show in the way you treat me.
1: Treated you? I'm a changed man. The new me is patient and supportive and caring. Please, baby, don't make me suffer what I suffered last night. Now I'm sure I can never live without you. Everyone deserves a second chance, even jerks.
0: So you know you're a jerk?
1: Big time. But I swear, I am hanging my boots. You're the best thing in my life. I'm sorry, okay? I'm sorry.
2: This is a nice scene.
3: Very correct, eh? But they give me what? But it is giving me problems. Can you help me with it later?
2: Look, one bridge at a time, all right? We'll cross that one when we get there, okay?

0: take us.
1: Now, that has tons of audiobooks, movie monologues, and famous speeches. All right? Now, we'll be needing that in long, so I guess it's yours now.
2: Thank you, thank you.
1: You're welcome. Now, let me tell you something. What you need to do is speak a speech and focus on it for an entire week. All right? Now, two things are required for success, all right? You need to listen attentively and imitate.
2: Listen and imitate.
1: Correct. Now, you listen to the speech and not just what is being said, okay? You need to concentrate on the rhythm, the point of emphasis, where the speaker pauses, and the pronunciations, okay? So what you need to do is pronounce the words exactly the way the speaker does, all right? And then you move on to the next one and do the same thing over and over again until you can master the speech after speech, all right? And you don't take a day off.
2: Yes, boss.
1: Anyway, so on your feet. Red lorry, yellow lorry, red lorry, yellow lorry, red lorry, yellow lorry, red lorry, yellow lorry, red lorry, yellow lorry. Can you do that? All right, your turn.
2: Red lorry, yellow lorry, red lorry, yellow lorry, red lorry, yellow lorry, red lorry.
1: Again.
2: Theater.
1: Theater. Now, put your tongue between your teeth. Theater.
2: Theater.
1: Good. Theater.
2: Theater.
1: Good, it works, it works. The rain in Spain stays mainly in the plain.
2: The rain in Spain stays mainly in the plain.
1: Beautiful.
2: The nursery school, for instance, but that was not so unusual.
1: Beautiful, beautiful, see? Practice makes perfect.
2: You're the best. You are the best teacher in the world.
1: Anyway, now, come on, get
2: it. Your turn.
1: Oh, I already did mine this morning.
2: Breathing exercise.
1: Okay, whatever. All right, my turn. Okay, right. Hey. Okay, I'm sure this is not the example that I set.
2: What? No be you talk say make me know the rules so we go fit break them.
1: And I also put a ban on you speaking pidgin English.
2: Leave that side. Pidgin, good English not the inter bedroom. No.
1: Don't you have a scene to rehearse?
2: One bridge at a time. We'll cross down when we get there.
1: Yeah?

0: The casting call was just yesterday, right? And they called me this morning to say I got the role. But guess who I'm starring with? Ramsey. Thank you, Tal Noah. I know. I couldn't believe it.
1: I want to be happy for her, but it's not happening. Am I a bad person?
2: I want her to fall and break her leg so someone else gets the part. Am I a bad person?
3: She's very horrible. But she took it. But she's very talented. Life is not fair.
1: So wait, this your no pigeon policy, it's for real. And how's that working out?
3: I hate every second of it. Hate.
1: Hate.
3: Hate. Hate.
2: The one I'm interested in is you and Mr. Suki, the sexiest bunny on the planet. Alone in this entire building on Saturday. The only sexiest in my life.
3: So, Male, how far?

0: Male, just stand up for where you did. Just stand up for them. Don't worry, I go sort them.
1: What's your happen?
0: My brother did still show.
2: Wait,
0: he was fighting the neighbors again.
2: Wait, I'll drive us there. Wait.
3: Wazaga Osanobwa. Now me those are they follow drag like that. Now me those are all those police they follow drag like that. Me where my name stretch from Benin Shoshua Legba. Hey! If let's say they don't recognize all the tattoo they full on my body. If let's say they don't recognize, say if you like, me they call SSS, FBI, CIS, SIS. Mafia know they sleep for sale.
0: Edosa! Now bad I do when I can't bail you. See how I hear now.
4: True. Well, when the former after what is this other friends, I don't see how.
0: We don't tell you, Edosa, no, they fight all these people. And only you they live there.
3: Osanobwa. I bet me when I hear this gist. Never way. I don't see you in fourth born. I don't see you in second born. I see you the first born. Open the dirty mouth! Follow Edosa! Wazaga! Follow Edosa! Cause my mama! Give him left! Give him right! Give him double slap combo! Tell me!
5: I do anything way bad!
0: Anyone insults my mom, I'll knock their teeth in with a pestle.
2: My mom is dead. But insult her, I will gas your tongue and burn it.
3: Oh, Sano, boy! Oh, you didn't hear your people. See your life. Better people they talk, better people they yarn things. You're a yarn and yarn.
6: Hello, babe. Hello, babe. I
3: mean, gonna know they do anything after all this workout. I feel like when I reach here, I'll make a treat to have some. Come, when I not shop processed cassava and fish peri peri. Hi!
0: What's that?
3: I swear now the swag without of for Benin stretch come down this side, I didn't tell you.
2: So, Gary and Smoked Fish, that's fish peri peri and processed cassava.
7: Don't mind my brother. Brother. He doesn't call food by their normal names.
0: He says they taste better with final names.
3: Wazaga. Osanobu Amale. See what I do. Why should they talk like that? She don't smoke grass.
2: No.
3: My brother.
2: Now what an American now? Let me see if she do the talk pigeon again. Oh, I thought they pray. Make she no win for mouth.
3: Now wish be that man. Now wish. Now wickedness did they put. Now punishment. Talk about spit for Gary.
0: Our day is a native name.
7: Our day is my native name. Or they are Hope James is just a stage name. What's better for my career?
8: That's funny. I prefer Orode.
0: Yeah, me too. How many Orodes are there in Nollywood? The name stands you out.
7: Well, too late to change it. I've used Hope too much.
8: Look behind you.

0: You've been acting since.
1: If I tell you my story. Story.
0: So what are you doing in spotlight?
1: See what this one so stupid roles. Ha! Huh. Me, I need to upgrade my career now. Eh? That's why I need to be close to you girls and Mr. Suki so that this pigeon will just come on my system.
2: Hey, talking of Mr. Suki, you didn't answer my question last time.
1: If you and Mr. Suki are alone in a room, now you listen to me, Tisha.
0: Are you kidding me? So wait. Are you guys a thing now?
1: What thing? What thing?
0: Like dating, you know, in a relationship.
1: I beg you. No. It's fine. We were alone. Konji came. And we did. That's all.
0: Alright. Oh my God. So which of you two taught the other how to snag guys in spotlight?
2: She's a, why you bring me into this? Did I snag a guy in spotlight?

0: Okay. Calm it down, I. It's complicated.
1: But you like him.
2: More than the guy who's marrying someone else, shit. Right?
3: I never saw this coming. That the two friends I'd make in spotlight are the two idiots who yap me at somewhere. back to my girl.
4: I love you, girl.
5: I'm gonna remain fish for you.
1: What is the objective of this thing?
6: To beg her to fall in love with him.
1: So where is your character? You didn't hear me. Where are you now?
6: I'm in a class.
1: That's why you haven't nailed it.
7: If you see yourself as a student playing a role, you are not in the moment. And you are not in character. I asked where are you, you said class. People, you have 2 weeks left.
1: Oh.
8: You are closer to God now, aren't you? So tell him this. Tell him to break the rules for me. To turn back the clock so I would never have lingered on your smile. The smile that melted me. Made me fall. Made me your bride and the mother of our boy. Smile that condemns me to grieve if God refuses my petition to die.
1: Cut! After lunch, we analyze our performance. Is that clear?
9: Yes, ma'am.
1: It was great.
10: It was so good.
11: With as clear as
12: Dana. At some point, I was worried that your pidgin English might show face.
11: Mallory, it's only because you're talking half the time that everyone knows you're stupid.
12: Whoa. Shiza, I wasn't talking to you.
11: Because you have the IQ of a frog. And it would take guts and brain to talk to me. And unfortunately, you're short on both. Oh my God. And there's no medication for either. Welcome. I was getting tired of her picking on you anyway.
12: Thanks.
11: So.
12: You don't look so well. After what just happened before the whole class. No, I don't.
13: At least you know what Hope goes through every time you do it. Look, if you have to pick on someone, not Hope, she doesn't have your advantages.
12: But everything I say is just a joke.
13: A joke? Not for her. Look, Hope lives in Mushi, and her mom sells provisions. In fact, her name is not even Hope James.
12: What?
13: It's actually Orode Agbogbo.
12: Wait. Orode Agbogbo.
13: Mm-hmm.
12: So why change it?
13: To fit in like the rest of us. But you've made that really difficult for her.
12: Look, I never meant to be mean, but it stops now.
13: Promise?
12: Promise.
13: Thank you.
12: It's time for second period.
13: I'll join you.
14: Hi.
13: Hi.
14: Hey, hello. You and Valerie friends? I never saw that coming.
13: She's at all hard down in class, so she came here to lick her wounds.
14: Another thing I never saw coming was Valerie and I having something in common. I'm here to lick mine too.
13: Konladi, I was gonna call you.
14: You could have just picked one of my 18 calls, replied my texts, or stopped avoiding me in school.
13: There's nothing easy about that.
14: What's difficult about walking out on a guy who treats you like crap?
13: We've been together for 5 years.
14: Which is all the time you need to be convinced that he's not going to change. You know what? You're used to it. You hate life with him so much, but you've stuck it out for so long, it's become comfortable.

0: the saddest part of you not knowing what you want from life is it extends to who you want to be with.
1: I will slap you! I will slap you in the face! God will punish you! You're a man! You're a man!
2: And I wasn't going to be stingy with it.
1: Angela!
2: Wow.
1: Now you tell her!
2: No, yes, but it was to get her to stop. I didn't mean it in a bad way. I was trying to explain to her what I mean.
1: Angela, you!
2: I was trying to make her understand she had no reason to pick on you.
1: They tell you say that they follow Snake Reason.
2: Oh, I'm sorry.
1: No. I mean, sorry. Sorry, say I follow on her to do faith. If they say I did the way they normally did, that's why I go there.
2: Oh, please, let me inside.
1: I beg you! I
2: just
1: say you're not
2: going to work
1: there.
2: Oh, please, forgive me.
3: How did you think this happened? That Valerie will hug hope and join the gang?
2: Sorry, I'm not you who read law and can psychologically detect a bitch from a mile away.
3: You don't need brains or distance from Valerie to know she's a bitch.

0: Hi.
1: Hey.
0: Nice house.
1: Thanks.
0: Ah! How are you?
2: I'm fine, you?
0: Fine, too.
1: The due date is finally here.
0: Yeah.
1: Have you heard from Hope yet?
0: No. She's not picking my calls.
1: Mine too. She can ignore our calls, but she can't ignore us.
0: Yeah. Oh gosh, I missed you so much.
1: I missed you too.
0: Nice house, really. I love your house.
3: Oro. Oro.
0: Ma?
3: I try to say, I feel sure. Since you almost finally reached me. Oh. Robert, see.
0: Ma?
3: No, just worry. This is an Hollywood matter, eh? Carry go. God, day your back. Me too. I turn down near you, anyway. But you go make money.
0: Yes,
3: and
0: ma'am.
3: You go make money. You see, before I resume, go meet Pale for heaven, eh? I must take this by 2 hours in London. Oh. This by 2 legs, but we must reach that London.
4: True. I will reach that London.

0: afternoon, ma'am.
1: Good afternoon.
2: Good afternoon.
0: What are they doing here?
3: If you don't come with us, we're staying here with you.
0: Una don't already miss una final test.

0: fit apply for new session, but we no fit get another Hope James.
1: That film I'm doing with Uzo, shooting starts today.
0: Are you serious? Oh, I'm so happy for you.
2: What, you going for after party, right?
0: Yeah.
3: Party?
4: Hello there.
1: Ma?
4: Party? Now you know, involve your mother of life.
2: Mom, you can come pick you up. Yeah. After I'll pick you up from set.
1: Okay.
4: But make you not come carry me home unless you come with good thing.
2: Yes, ma'am.
4: I want you to see better things that happen to all of you now.
2: Amen.
4: Amen. Amen. Amen.
5: And this other school, did she tell you what they teach?
6: It's an Hollywood school.
7: After 6 amazing weeks of acting lessons, the 2015 summer graduating set of the Spotlight Academy presents our graduation performance, from which 2 students will be picked to star in Desmond Elliott's next feature film. Hi, how are you? What's your name? And how do you feel about being here right now? Oh, I'm very sure. So, what do you think? What are you expecting?
8: Let's take a picture.
9: Mr. Elliott, sir?
8: Yeah, hi.
9: Hi.
8: Yeah.
9: Okay, just before we talk about your film,
8: yeah,
9: you should know that it's taking everything I have to look you in the eyes and breathe normally.
8: Oh, I could get you an inhaler if you want one.
10: Well, I'm expecting to have a good time, obviously. You always have a good time on the red carpet.
9: Oh, by the way, I should have said this before anything else. You look absolutely amazing, girl.
10: You too, I love your hair.
9: Oh, thank you. Thank you. So, thank you. Yeah, yeah. Oh, it's really, really lovely to see you. Hope you have an amazing time.
0: Gosh.
11: Ladies, hello.
12: Hello.
11: Hope is missing in action. Is she in school today?
12: No, she's starting a shoot today.
11: Shoot? The Hangover Chronicle script?
0: Yes, sir.
11: Okay, thank you.
13: It's been an interesting 6 weeks. Tasking, but interesting. Tough, but fun. And today, 2 of these lovely students will win roles in Desmond's new film. But for those who do not get roles, haven't attended Spotlight Academy, what they have gained has made them all winners.
14: Now that we are clear that we are stuck together in this marital hellhole till that do us part when God chooses, what will you like to have for dinner?
0: Sweet gifts of chocolate and champagne, and I'm thinking about you. That's not it.
15: Hey.
0: Hey. You're not performing.
15: I have a great career, so why outshine you guys and take your job?
0: I needed that. I was too nervous to breathe.
15: He's not wrong.
0: No, not yet.
15: Okay, so you remember what they taught us about facing crowds?
0: Pick a friendly face to focus your gaze on.
15: Okay, so if he's not around when you're on stage and you need friendly eyes to look into, you look into mine, okay?
0: Miss you so much. Thank you.
15: That's all. You look good. Do good.
16: I'm going to take you down to the River of Blood, where you will be sacrificed to the great goddess Shikaka.
0: Sir. Sir, we're only children. Please. Please don't do such a mean thing to us.
16: Do I look like I care about the fact that you are only children? Do you honestly think that I would dare to offend the great goddess Shikaka by not bringing her sacrifice?
0: Sir, I just want to see my mom and dad, please.

0: Akron. What is the difference between a car and a woman? A car has an ignition, and I also have an ignition. A car needs fuel and oil, and you're a very experienced driver, and you know that a good car can drive really fast and go very far. So, if you are willing, not like I'm giving you an option, you can drive me all night. Except, of course, you are ready to lose your job and all the benefits that come with it. Akwan, come back here. This fool.
1: Miss Hope James.
2: Yes, we're ready to shoot.
1: Not yet, but director just want to see you.
2: Oh.
1: Yeah.
3: My name is Angela Tyne. Time has gone. When children greet reaching to the ground, now they wave their hands high in the air. I'm sorry.
1: It's okay. Angie, what happened?
3: I couldn't do it. I messed up.
1: Okay. See, I just wanted you to have your way. Huh? I always knew this thing wasn't for you.
4: Forrest.
3: This is what you have to tell me now.
1: Oh, baby, come on. Don't let the truth upset you, okay? You learn from facing it. And honestly, you're never going to be a good actor. That's the fact.
5: You should listen to him, Angela.
3: What?
5: He's right. I mean, in class, you've consistently proven that you have many other talents and none of them is acting. But, where idea generation for content and marketing is concerned, I've never seen a better hand. I'm hiring you to head the content and marketing unit of our movie line, okay? So you will be fine.
3: Are you serious?
1: Be ridiculous! Angie has no experience.
5: Now you are wrong. I'm all the experience she needs. You'll be fine.
1: It's okay. I don't call Tonto, and she's already on her way. Should I tell her to cancel? Calm down now. Stop doing as if this is the end of the world. I don't tell you, take that secretary robe.
6: The secretary robe, not my robe, bros. Now, Chichi.
4: Stop talking and prove it.
1: Who is this man?
4: Don't tell him that you're good for the role. Prove that you were born for it.
6: But they've already called Tonto.
4: And that's a good reason to give it up? Throw away everything you've worked for?
1: Somebody get this man out of my set now.
7: So you can do it. Please.
4: Look, I'm queuing you in, okay? Look, Uchechi, you will sign the divorce papers or you will die.
6: die? At whose hands? On whose terms? Yours? You've always been good at exaggerating your illusions.

0: illusion of power.
1: But we examined the situation. You were not in control.
2: But you've always wanted this divorce.
0: And you kept me caged in this travesty of a marriage for the picture-perfect image that has done your political career so well.
2: And now I've lost my position in the house?
1: Oh, but you found love along the way, and now you want to be with Innie.
2: Please.
1: I had the divorce papers for lunch. With fisherman soup and wine. The section that contained your allegations, I nibbled on with the smaller pieces of my coca fish.
3: Call Toto. Tell her that the production has been moved. I'll go to her in person to apologize, okay? And get ready. We'll shoot in 2 minutes, okay?
1: I told you you could do it. Michael.
2: To persuade you to get back to Spotlight.
1: You know, careful. Why you come all the way to tell me that?
2: Oh.
1: Abby, you don't begin to feel me, Abby.
2: I get yours. Come here, Joe. You did good.

0: Forgive me, Father, for I have sinned. Speak, my child. I'm sorry. Forgive me, Father, for I have sinned. Speak, my child. What is it you have done? I have not done it, Father, but it's in my head from dusk till dawn. What is it, my child? Confess your sins, for there is no sin that the blood cannot wipe clean. Father, I'm a prostitute. Okay, and I'm sure you want to get off that train. Far from it, Father. You see, 1,000 men have warmed my bed, but there's one that I want to give to myself for free. Okay. And this thing you confess, I hope you know it's very grievous. Father, I'm not done yet. The man that I speak of is you. Me? But I'm a reverend, Father. Oh, Father, please. I think about you all the time, and I want to know what you have beneath your cassock. I want to feel you touch my breast while I lick up the strawberry jam from your chest, Father. My daughter, this thing you speak of is a sin, but the Lord is merciful. So, I will grant you this wish. What hotel would you like us to meet?
1: Was kind of a copy of YD, but nice one still.
2: Valerie, you and I have unfinished business. For Hope.
3: On his deathbed, your grandfather asked me what I would have become if he didn't insist I read law. And I said, athlete. I had always been a damn good sprinter. And then he asked me, why didn't you fight for what you really believed in? For what you

0: really want it.
1: You know what, my dear? I'm really pleased that you had the guts I never had to follow the party choice.
2: Thank you.
1: And then on the way back home, you will have to upgrade and educate me on the workings of your film industry. Maybe we need to invest in something with you in it. And then that loud-mouthed pretty woman. What's her name?
2: Patience
1: Osoh. That's her! Patience Osoh or something. I think we'll have to do something with you and her.
2: She's the best. Thank you so much.
1: Let's get back inside and enjoy the rest.
2: You should meet my friends, Dad.
1: All right.
3: So, all the performances were quite impressive. We have three finalists. And out of the three finalists, I'm sorry, Jasmine and Joku, you didn't make it.
4: Bitch, Angela, she missed her chance to beast.
5: I'm afraid this won't work. I start shoot next week.
4: No, wait, it will work. Makeup, I will do it myself. It will be perfect again.
5: Okay. Listen, here's what we'll do. I'm making this pledge, okay? I promise you a role.
6: But I start shoot next week, I'm sorry.
4: I can make it work.
5: You may have to go with Jasmine. Jasmine?
4: Hey. I've worked so hard on this. Please, 6 weeks.
5: Just calm down. Listen.
4: No, but the role is mine. No,
5: I will get you another role.
4: No, you can't do it.
5: Just calm down. I'll get you another role.
4: I said to try. No, but if

0: This broadcast is a production of the International Worship Center on the island of Tortola in the British Virgin Islands. Please stay tuned and be blessed.
1: Thank you, Sister Minister Sophie. Let's go. Let's run this slide. I'm gonna give you a blessing today. I want you to catch this, the level of what? Take your Bibles and go with me to the book of Matthew, St. Matthew chapter 28. Okay, Gene, no more talking in church, Dean. Don't distract me, okay? Don't distract me. We're going to celebrate after. If you think this is it, wait. Now, in the book of the gospel, look at this. Good to see you, Marvin. I was in Brazil

just not too long ago with your papa, you know, to see what he did, send you love. What a joy it is. The gospel, very unique. The four gospels are called the synoptic gospel. The first one is Matthew. And in Matthew, the last verse of Matthew, the chapter of Matthew, he's writing about the not only the crucifixion, but the resurrection. Read this with me, everybody. Read it with me. And the angel answered and said to the woman, "Fear not ye, for I know that," what? "You seek Jesus, which was crucified." Read. "He is not here, for he is risen." Watch the word. "As he said," very important language in the scripture, "come see a place where the Lord lay, and go quickly and tell his disciples that he is risen from the dead." Can somebody lift up your hands and make a declaration that Jesus is risen from the dead? Can you say that? Can you say that? Can you shout that out? Jesus is risen from the dead. I want to talk to you for the next couple of moments on renovation at the resurrection, from brokenness to wholeness. Renovation at the resurrection, from brokenness to wholeness. If you go back, if you go back to the world that we're living, and you can imagine what Jesus' disciples were facing. For 30 something years he's on the earth. For the last 3 years, he walked with these men. He preached the gospel. He talked with them. He showed them the ways of God. And now Jesus is at a point where his disciples saw him. Matter of fact, John heard him said, "I am the resurrection and the life. I am the door. I am the way." And they penned these words because they heard it from him. But now, ladies and gentlemen, brothers and sisters, his family members, all of them are standing at the foot of the cross, and they watch the man who's supposed to be the Messiah, the great king. They watch the man hang on a cross. And now you can imagine their hope, their entire life. Mando korapakasata. And they're standing there. And they said to themselves, "Our king, our Messiah, is dead." Can you imagine? Can you imagine? Their hopes have been dashed. They watched him unrecognized. They watched him and they struggled. And they saw the beatings. They saw what they have never seen before. They witnessed the dark, dreadful thing that no human has ever experienced. Jesus, marred beyond recognition, could never be looked at what he said he is. But now, Jesus Christ is dead. My auntie's in this church. Where are you, auntie? Where are you, auntie? Auntie there. Bishop, I'm on the phone. Auntie called me and he said, "Bishop, your mommy is dead." Right? Right. That's my auntie. She was there. "Your mommy is dead." I could imagine when you get that call, Bishop, not too long ago, your mother is dead. Thank you, auntie. There's a whole lot of different things. I bury hundreds of people, but when you bury your own mother, it's a whole different ball game. Does anybody hear me? And the disciples are watching, and they watch this Jesus. They watch the man who made miracles happen, water turned to wine. They watch all this stuff, but now he is

They watched him open the blinded eyes. They watched him do all this stuff. Can somebody pray for me in the Holy Ghost right now? And they watched him. But now Jesus is dead. All hopes are gone. No more miracles. The Roman soldiers, the centurion, the spear in his side. And most of all, Bishop Cousins, he not only dead, but they went to the tomb and they sealed the tomb. My God. There's some people that only kill you, but they seal you. The context that you would never rise again. Somebody raise your hand. That's changed today in Jesus' name. Somebody put your hand up. What they say will kill you would never kill you. Somebody raise both hands. What they meant to destroy you, I feel the unction of God would never, never touch you. Because there's a resurrection power that seal is about to be broken. Because what they meant for evil, God said it's just a stepping stone to a new level. I don't care how dead you are. There's

people know there's a power that is greater than anything. Jesus dead. Ladies and gentlemen, the Messiah is dead. The common, he's now turned to what is called a common criminal. He's dead. God, the breadwinner, is dead. The man who changed water to wine and bring blessing is dead. My God. Ooh. Somebody you depend on, Gene Kelly, is dead. But I wish I can preach something here. But all of a sudden, can I tell you, it was Friday. Friday, fear grips their heart. Confusion clouded their mind. Despair filled their soul. But that was just Friday. Sister Child, that was just Friday. Does anybody hear me? Your Friday is about to shift. Somebody put your hand up and say, thank you, Jesus. Woo, glory to God. Come on. Don't let nobody distract you right now. You're somebody in this room. You might have to just sit and get up from your chair. Put your hand up and stand up and sit back down. Don't come on. Am I talking to anybody? You might just need to get up. Put your hand up and say, thank you, Jesus, and sit right back down. Is anybody like that? You might need to get up and sit right back down. And let the criticizer see you. Let the person who thought you're dead see you. Let the enemy that comes against you see you. Can somebody put your hands up and sit back down and say, I'm about to shift. Put your hands up, say, I'm about to ship. Is anybody hear me? Friday. Oh, come on, somebody. Despairing Friday is about to become delightful Sunday. The grave couldn't hold him. Hades couldn't bind him. The old hymn that we sing declare, death could not keep its prey. Somebody help me. Jesus, my Savior. Somebody help me, sir. He tore Makatoramande, the bars away. Jesus. Is anybody going to preach with me this morning? My Lord. Somebody help me up from the grave. He arose with a mighty triumph over his foe. He arose, the victor from the dark domain. Hallelujah, hallelujah. And he lives forever, forever with the saints.

0: is alive.
1: Help me, Sophie. Go ahead. The resurrection is not just a miracle. Not just a miracle. But the next slide. The resurrection is not just a miracle. It's a renovation of man's destiny. Catch it. For where there had been darkness, I'm coming up to the Obia man right now. I'm coming into your cracks of your matter right now. I'm anointing to dispel every darkness. I'm coming into that ugliness that is trying to mess up your life. Where there is darkness, Sunday Copa, there is no light. Somebody got to preach it, Bishop. Where there was death, you're going to come and help me. There's life. Where there had been despair, there is hope. The renovation of your destiny. Somebody, you're a new believer in Jesus Christ. Is anybody hearing me? Don't let the devil tell you any different. Can somebody praise God? So therefore, let me run this quickly. When it comes to resurrection in my book, resurrection then today has become a place where lives are rescued, reproved, rewarded, restored, and given responsibility. Now, if you come from the old church, Apostle, which is the Apostle? Apostle, for those of you who want correct English, we used to illustrate this, Bishop Cousins, every Easter. We had a tomb. I feel it jump ahead of my notes. But you see this. You see this, this resurrection, we don't have a clue what resurrection is. We come to church and we sing, the choir you sing. But if you really have a clue what resurrection, listen to this quickly. Resurrection speaks of a total rescuing, reproving, rewarding, restoration, and responsibility. So guess what? When you understand resurrection power, Satan and his demons would act up, Jimmy. Let me tell you. I don't know where it was, Sister Chow was in Trinidad last week. Trinidad, 2 weeks ago, National Convention. One of the demons start to act up. I said, where you are fighting with demons for? We love to get, tell me where your name. Tell me where you come from. Want all kind of stuff. The demon got you going all tired of. I look and I say, listen, cast the devil. You're supposed to be walking with a demon. Cast the demon out. The thing about the church and resurrection, resurrection gives you authority. The devil still has some tricky powers. Because when you feed the flesh, the devil is your plan. But when you walk in the spirit, you overcome the devil. But come here. Brother Ballantyne, Minister Ballantyne, is down at the street. He has on the police uniform. Somebody hear me? There's stripes on here. There's stripes on there. And he has on police. Those are the people who police do. And this gentleman, you see how short he is? He's standing in the road. He doesn't look at the 18-wheeler's truck. And he's doing this. Anybody with me? Anybody with me? And then, it doesn't matter who bad man it is. The moment he stands and he goes, you. He turns back and he goes, you, come. What just happened there? This man, he can't stop a truck. Look at his size. But what stopped the truck? What made the driver put his foot on the brakes? Is the authority the man has. He has authority from his majesty. Am I right? His majesty, King Charles. He's under that authority via the governor. Am I right? All that stuff. So he has levels of authority. So when he stands up, he's representing all the way to England. Anybody hear me? How come the church

anemic. How come we so anemic? Watch this. How come we so? Because when resurrection power comes and hits you, what you have is not that's nonsense. Emotional outburst is not power and authority. Power and authority is when you can look your enemy in their face and still say, I love you. Preach, Bishop, preach. Authority is when you can watch the same hypocrite who just talk about you all night long and you know it, and they hug you and you can say, I still love you. I'm not going to lose no sleep over you. Preach, Bishop, preach, because authority means that devil can't stop you. Nothing can't stop you. Criticism can't stop you. Bad mouth can't stop you. You are somebody special. Put your hands up and say, I have a... Hallelujah. So watch this. Watch this. Rescue. Resurrection, prickly, is a place of rescue. There's a girl, there's a lady, Mary Magdalene. She had, you read the book of John, Jesus met her. She had 7 demons. Bad girl, demonic woman. And Jesus walked up to her. And Bishop, Jesus delivered her. But look at Mary Magdalene. Life rescued and delivered. Watch this. Jesus' compassionate power did not end at the cross. He's still active today. Listen, I don't care if it's an abortion you committed. I don't care if you kill somebody. I don't care if you lie or you rip off the company. If you come to Jesus, can I ask you, if you come to Jesus, stop confessing your sin. In prayer intercessors. Confess your sins to God. Tell the intercessors them pray for you. Preach, Bishop, preach. Some of you telling intercessors all your sins as if they could repent, as if they could take away your sins. Pray for this one. The devil is a liar. I'm not telling no intercessor me thief money. Me not tell no intercessor me take abortion. Me not tell no intercessor. Come on, say, preach, Bishop, preach. Because something, the blood of Jesus is greater than human intelligence. The grace of God. I wish I can stop preaching right now. Oh, amazing grace. How sweet the song. Can somebody pray for me, please? That save what? A wretch like me. I once was lost, not by human intellect, but now I'm found. Was blind, but now I see. There's a fountain filled with blood drawn from Emmanuel's faith, and sinners plunged beneath. Somebody got to pray for me. What can wash away my sins? Nothing but the blood. What can make me whole again? Oh, precious. I am rescued. I am saved.

Stand up, Nova. You're not used to smoke marijuana? You used to be a drug boy? Eh? You was a bad drug boy? Me know your life. You talk me. But look at you now. You're not delivered. Put up your hand. When is the last time you smoked marijuana? You're smoking Holy Ghost now, right? Somebody help me here. Watch this. Because you know why? The church, when somebody look at you, Bishop, you know it's a smoke marijuana? Stand up. Y'all like this? That church got you, so look there. But look at this. You never smoked marijuana, right? But now, you've been rescued. Anybody hear me? Listen. Some of you walking around like you never touched sin. Some of you in the church shunning people like you're better than people. Come on. Some of you walking as if, well, look at shit, the devil's a liar. I once was lost in sin, but Jesus.

me in, and then a little light from heaven fill my soul. 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I know the rest, but just a little talk with Jesus. Can somebody raise your hands? His power back then, Sister Dahlia Forbes, is still the same as today. You might be sitting here, your life is messed up. Don't look at anybody. Don't let that, don't they condemn you. Don't look at nobody. Sister Veronica is dead. They're gonna roll her casket in here, God's willing, sometime. She alone gonna be in the casket. She alone. Some of you acting like you're better than people. Why don't you look and see where God brought you from? And start telling somebody, I've been renovated. Come on, Joy. I've been renovated. Come on. Some of you ask the guy, well, he went to jail. Well, you were in jail, but you was not in Balsungot. Come on. You were not in Balsungot behind bar, but you were in jail because you're captive when sin holds you down, your spirit is chained. Because Ephesians chapter 2 said, and ye who were dead in trespasses and sin, had he quickened. So that means your spirit, man, was in a coma, lived in prison without bars, demon possessed. Mary Magdalene, her purpose was restored. But the point I want to make about Mary Magdalene being rescued is now she followed Jesus. And Brother Skelton, watch me. She followed Jesus. No more demons. And she's at the cross. And she watched them beat Jesus. Gail, and watched them kill him. And she said, but I'm the person who got delivered. And then read the gospel. Friday, Saturday, Sunday morning, she went to the tomb because she still believed. And I made a notation, Bishop. I said, perhaps she just thought, I'm going to see him at the tomb. Even though he was dead, she still wanted to bring closure. She went to the tomb early Sunday morning. Perhaps she intended to anoint his body. Perhaps she wanted to bring closure to all the confusion. Perhaps she wanted to have one more fainting hope that he would rise again. Now I'm going to give you all something that is better than how you're going to respond. Thank God for godly women. Oh, I told you all, so, because Alice, when the men them hiding, all you men stand up, all males stand up. All the male in the house stand up. They're among the man in this church. Watch this. At the crucifixion, Dr. Buckley, the Bible said all them fellas went back there, behind there, hiding, peeping Tom. Anybody with me? Anybody watch me? Jesus is dead. And while they are hiding, sit down, Ben. All the ladies stand up. While they are hiding, ladies getting spices. Come on, y'all

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Y'all show. While they're hiding, women getting anointing oil. Bishop cousin, while they were hiding, they have ointment, lady cousins. They have spices. And they still believe, stopped along the man's head. Amen. But the anointing, the ladies are saying, I still believe. Come on. When all the men are fainting, I believe there's somebody that still has hope. Is anybody hear me? Come on, give the Lord a shout. Take your seat. And she went at the tomb. Guess what? Let me rush this on. The point is, resurrection proves that his power doesn't end at the cross. Give me the next one. Resurrection is a place of reproof. Place of reproof. John said, what's this? John said, I heard him. I was there when he said, I am the. Anybody still in church? I am the resurrection. But they still didn't believe. Look at this. Not many believe. Fear overcame their faith. But the tomb is empty. Somebody get this. Somebody please don't miss this. Because some of you in here, you're drinking all kind of thing to stay young. And nothing is wrong with that. You know, doctor, I went to a doctor. The doctor looked at me. I have a Caucasian doctor in Florida. Doctor looked at me, did all my stuff. I don't know what all this BMI, all this stuff. And he said, "Bish," I said, "Mr. Charles, you are 1 pound from overweight. Go do this. Go do that. Because all my calculation says this." Watch this, everybody. Because I want you to catch this. Because the thing about resurrection, we sit here and we're afraid of death. Don't raise your hand. Because some of you are afraid to sleep in the night. Because you just think your heart gonna stop. Some of you sleep with all kind of light, run up electricity bill. Anybody with me? But if you read what I have on this here, because the sting when the tomb became empty, the operational procedure and the value born again for Christianity began. And here's what happened. When Jesus got up, when Jesus, young people, hear me, I don't care what you say. When Jesus came out of the tomb, death was defeated. Oh, y'all didn't hear me. Y'all didn't hear me. Can somebody raise your hand in thanksgiving unto God? So what the church must realize, you must never be afraid of death. So what's this? Jesus spoke about death. He looked at them. And here's what the empty tomb challenges us. He challenged their doubts. The empty tomb confronted their fears. The empty tomb corrected their understanding. So death come now as an intruder. But ladies and gentlemen, look at one thing I have on that screen there. The sting of death is removed. What's the simplest way to bring that down to our colloquial, our cultural level? I grew up in St. Vincent. They had a thing called Jack Spanner. You call him for the nice thing, Wasp. Me call him Jack Spanner. I don't know what you call Wasp. But when that Jack Spanner stings you, am I right? It leaves a swelling. Depends on where it stings you. Am I right? So can you imagine a Jack Spanner without that sting at the tail? Hear me, Dale. When Jesus came out of the tomb, Minister Buckley, what Jesus did, he went to the tail of that Jack Spanner and he

pull out the thing. So all that thing is doing is flying around. And it's going boom. And it can't sting you. Boom. Can't sting you. Listen to me. If you are truly born again, washed in the blood of Jesus, you have already defeated death. My God, whether I am here or not, but when they roll Veronica O'Keefe into this church, don't look at her as we've lost a member. Look at her, because I got this for you. Death might be an intruder, but death is not in the dungeon. What death has done, death became a doorway to enter from earth to glory. Is anybody hear me? They that die in the Lord would go to the Lord's presence. He's the God of life. He's the God of death. Is anybody hear me? But what Jesus did, he took the sting out of death. Jesus, he expressed this to us. Read that last point with me. Jesus exposes the limitations of human strength and reveals the authority of God. Read it again. Read it again. Jesus. One more time, church. Jesus. So what that happens there? He revealed the authority of God. Give me the next one quick. The resurrection is the place of reward. Oh, glory. Let me run this quickly to you. Mary, the mother of Jesus, experienced resurrection power. Can you imagine? I got the news every time. Every time something happens in Tortola, I get the news. There's a CNN news flash that comes via my WhatsApp every time. Every bloodshed, CNN via WhatsApp. Watch this, everybody. Watch this. You're standing. You give birth to your child. You give birth to this child. And you stand there and watch them gun down your child in blood. Watch your only child die. Watch your child you give birth to. That is the hope of the world. Died on the cross. But what Jesus is doing, the resurrection is the place of reward. So his mother, that's why he said, behold thy mother. Jesus is at the cross, ladies and gentlemen, and Bishop, somebody in this room this morning, your tragedy that you suffered is about to become Trump. Somebody raise your hand and thank God for that. Your sorrows about to come a blessing. Come on. God's return, eternal rewards are about to exercise in your life. Is there somebody in this room this morning you're going through? Your beauty is about to be out, take all the pain. He's bringing you out of those pains. Can somebody just put your hands up and say, God, I thank you. Somebody watching me live right now, you're about to shift. God, he took the truth that day and he looked at Mary and he rewarded Mary. The examples show that God rewards faith, obedience, and trust in ways that exceed man's expectation. God rewards us. His rewards are eternal. Faithfulness is honored. Hope is vindicated. Barrenness become fruitful. The life and the seed in the ground is bursting forth. Because why? God is still rewarding people. Give me the next one quickly. The resurrection is for restoration. My God. Is that the resurrection? When here's Thomas walking with Jesus all these years. And then sometimes we are too quick

judge people. Preach, Bishop. It's amazing how the body of Christ would hold wickedness against others. That's a lot I just said right there. Now, it didn't go over right, but that's a lot I just said right there. It's amazing how Christians would hold things against others. Bishop, it's amazing. Somebody can tell you 5 years ago, you see what you do, the devil is a liar. Preach, Bishop, preach. You know what I love about Jesus, Bishop? He restores you. Jesus takes you, man. When people look at you and say, you're good for nothing. Sometimes you're in the same group. Look at Joseph. It's not in my notes, but look at Joseph. His own brother sold him, dropped him in a pit. But the Bible said the Lord was with Joseph. Anybody still here? Anybody still here? And all of a sudden, guess what? God promoted it. Sometimes your struggle is not to destroy you. Somebody raise your hand and give God a praise. Your struggle, your situation is not to kill you. I tell somebody here this morning, stop calling everybody on the phone. Tell them, me not go back to church. Me not go back to that church day. That devil is a liar. Go to the next church. By the time you walk in the door, they're going to say, where's she going? Is anybody hear me? Because why? Trouble is everywhere. Problem is everywhere. Watch this. At the resurrection, after the resurrection, Jesus said, Peter, do you love me? Woo-hoo. Peter, do you love me? Feed my sheep. Peter said, okay, Jesus. Peter said, Peter, do you love me? Then he said, feed my lamb. There's a difference there. Bishop Cousin will give you all the difference. There's a difference between lamb and sheep. There's some lambs in the church. You don't treat them the way you treat goats. That's a big statement right there that you all miss. Woo, glory. There's some lambs in this house. And some of you are treating them like dogs. Come on, preach, Bishop. Let me get out the line, strike up there. Is anybody? There's some lambs in here. Not because some of you have been here for ages. You misinterpret scripture. And said, every time you come, you throw these words down. It's not words, because the Spirit of God is moving. There's some lamb that needs. That's why Jesus said, Peter, do you love me? Feed my lambs. Because there's some baby here. Now you can't rough them up the way you rough up the sheep. Come on, they're sheep. They're sheepses. And they're lambs. English teachers just fail, Bishop. But they're sheep. And look at Peter, Jesus at the resurrection. He's at the resurrection, he restored Peter. And he restored Peter to ultimate power. Where do we see Peter? Jesus told him in Luke, Bishop, he said, go over to Jerusalem and wait. Anybody with me? The same Peter was the peeping Tom. Hello? There's somebody here, you've been despised and rejected. You've been pushed aside. But I just came back to tell you, you're about to stand up and tell the world, Jesus is alive. Can somebody give God a praise? Can somebody give God a praise? Come on, somebody. This is the same Peter. Can I preach for 2 more minutes, Bishop? I asked Bishop how long I should preach. He said, just preach, just preach, just preach. The same Peter on the day of Pentecost. Bible said when the day of Pentecost, somebody help me, y'all help me, man, help me, was fully come, there was a mighty rushing wind and it filled all the house because Jesus told him, go to Jerusalem and wait for the promise of the Father. Y'all talk back to me. Stay there because you're going to catch men. No longer you're a fisherman, but you're a fisherman for men. But when you go, you don't need to go in your strength. Come on, somebody. You don't need to go in your own intellect. You don't need to go show up because you have intelligence. No, Peter. Go to Jerusalem and wait for the promise of the Father, and you shall be filled with the Holy Ghost and power, and you shall become my witnesses in Jerusalem, in Judea, in Samaria, and to the ends of the earth. And the Bible tells me they were in the upper room, and on that day when Pentecost was fully come, there was a noise, there was a wind, and it filled the house. Can somebody raise your hands? That same anointing is in this room, and it filled the house,

Ghost and all of them were baptized, you are restored to be filled. You are restored to be baptized. You are restored to preach the gospel.

If you're in this room and you have high blood pressure, stand up. Some of you are afraid to stand up because people say, she got high blood pressure. I'm obeying the Holy Ghost. I stand at the covering of this man, the pastor of this church. I just heard the Holy Ghost, Mother P. Just heard the Holy Ghost. Lift your hands up upon the authority of the Word of God. Somebody, your blood pressure would regulate to normalcy. And it would never go back to high again. In Jesus' name. Oh, glory. Jesus, just break it. Just break it. Somebody, put your hands up. I just feel the anointing. Oh, glory to God. There's somebody in this room, your blood pressure, I speak to the root of this. Your blood pressure will go back to normal. It would never go back to above normal again in Jesus' name. On this Easter Sunday, you are healed. You are well. Clap your hands and let's give God praise. Let me finish this. Go to the next slide, Sophie. Go to the next slide quickly. Let me wrap this up. Add it to the restoration. Let me wrap this. This is the last one. Resurrection is a place of responsibility. Place of responsibility. In my jurisdiction that I serve presently, I'm responsible for the entire Caribbean, every country. Travel, Sister Charles and I travel literally every week. So happened that this weekend was, I changed a couple of things up. But if you follow me on Facebook, what is happening? I'm responsible. I have a weight on me. I've been to every Caribbean country. If you're from, I've been to it. It was the last 10, 12 years. Next week, this time we're in Guyana. Next week we're in St. Vincent. Next week we're in, last week we're in Bahamas. This time in Bahamas last week. But responsibility is something a lot of people don't catch. A man who is responsible would take care of his wife. Hello? You all with me? Come on. Oh, Jesus, help Bishop Charles right there. A man who is responsible will never cheat on his wife. Come on, y'all. Responsibility is a commission, is a covenant. Y'all, those of you who've been there all the years, y'all know Bishop Charles. So I don't have to make no boast. I don't get no points. Stand up, Isolene. Stand up, Isolene. That's my daughter and that's my mother. Sit down. Ali must be watching because he's right here. But you know, for all these years, I take full responsibility with covenant. People don't like to hear this. Because responsibility means you are in covenant with command. So, a woman who knows her husband, you shouldn't cheat on your husband. Y'all think it's man alone cheating? Everybody got risk because this is the covenant. I'm closing the message now. I'm coming to close. Because Jesus now, his resurrection binds us to a covenant for eternity. Jesus died on the cross. So whenever you take the Lord's Supper and communion, the bread represents the brokenness. Bread represents the broken body. So every time you take the Lord's Supper, you're qualified for healing.

The blood, the juice, represents righteousness. So you walk in righteousness. The whole process represents. So when Jesus went to the cross, he took full responsibility. He died. He laid down his life. He died so that you and I might live. I long not to say I'm coming to a close. Sins are forgiven. Lives are transformed. Death is defeated. Eternal life is available. Ladies and gentlemen, the responsibility for the resurrection, when it comes down to us, Jesus said to us now, go and tell my brethren. So the resurrection was never meant to be a secret. If all the Christians in this church get out of this building and start telling everybody that Jesus is alive, there'll be less drugs in Tortola. If everybody who born again experienced Jesus would just say, Brother Williams, Jesus Christ is alive. Even the doctor's office that's next to you waiting for the doctor and they're in pain, lean over and say, Jesus is alive. Flying on a plane, I get upgraded to business class. I sat next to a man and reading my Bible. He leaned over. He said to me, you must be a Christian. I said, yes, sir. And he says to me, I'm serving with the cardinal in Rome. And he had a kidney disorder. Right there on the plane, I reached over Wendy and grabbed a hold of him and said, do you believe in Jesus? I said, I believe that the Jesus that I preach, Joy Abbey, heals. And right there in the plane, Bishop, I laid hands on him. And I said, Jesus healed him. I said, God praise the Lord, anybody. Guess what? Sometimes God didn't give you somebody alongside you to talk mess. Come on, preach, Bishop. Some of you got more mess than anything else. That's why you don't know who Jesus is. Can I tell you somebody, you are responsible. When you are born again, this salvation is responsible. Jesus said the resurrection is not meant to be a secret. It summons us to action and participation. It reminds us that faith without works is incomplete. Hallelujah. See another one? Read this, everybody. Let us become participators in God's redemptive work as ambassadors of hope, carrying the resurrected message of life to the world is in the shadow of death. Some people think it's easy. Leave that last statement there for a moment. Some people think it's easy to do what I am doing, to do what Bishop Cousin is doing. They think it's just easy to get up and just preach. So people want the pulpit. People do anything to get up in the pulpit these days. But Jesus. Now we're going to go to Bishop. I want to do something and close. Y'all still have them napkin sheets? The sheets there? Still have them? Well, yeah. Bring me one. Bring me two. Quickly. Come. But forget it. You're late. Can I do this? I wish the camera could pick this up. But in the resurrection, when John... I read all of the account of the resurrection. As I spent time, I read them again in all of the gospel. When John looked in the tomb, the description in the gospel of John. Come on, Alexis, you have to fold this now.

0: When John looked in the tomb, John saw his clothes. Thank you so much. John saw his clothes. I'm done. Responsibility. Resurrection is not to show off. Resurrection is that you'll be commissioned to go. Minister Buckley, John saw Jesus' clothes in the tomb. He looked in the tomb and he saw what he was robed in. Because when he came out of death, he left every human thing behind. You all missed it. This robe of flesh, I drop and rise. But if you read the text in the Gospel of John, Bishop, go read it. You're a better theologian than I am. The Bible said that Jesus, the napkin that wrapped his head, was folded. Here's the theology. The napkin that his head was wrapped in was folded. So the context of language is, he could have slipped out of this clothes. In the Jewish culture, in restaurants, so the next time you go eat, what do you eat at? More range, you eat at any restaurant. If the food is nice, don't take the napkin away from out it and show it there. Fold the napkin and leave it nicely on the table. Because if you're in Israel today, we've been to Israel so many times, and you eat in a Jewish restaurant, if you take the napkin, am I right? And you fold the napkin on the Jewish table and leave it there, the person would bow to you. And they would say, you acknowledge that the food is good and I am coming back. Oh, y'all missed it. So when John looked in, this could have been the clothes, but John said he saw a part of the napkin was folded and placed differently from the clothes. The symbolic Jesus said, because this position, come here Jimmy, hope the camera goes there, lay down flat there, flat, hope you can get back up, lay down. Now, that position is not just dead position. That position is what you call revival position. So they laid him down. That's how they laid him. He got up. Get up, Jimmy. He left his clothes. But what was wrapped in his head, he took it and he put it apart from his clothes. And it dawned on John. He's risen. No, John said, no. Something strange happened because this is like, but that's folded. The symbolic ability that I am coming back. Thank you, Jimmy. Oh, glory to God. Hallelujah.
1: We hope today's message was an inspiration to you and invite you to join us each Sunday from 9 a.m. at the International Worship Center in Boggers Bay on the island of Tortola in the British Virgin Islands. 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

Tonight, Bahamians have returned Philip Davis to power following early general elections there. U.S. President Donald Trump says Cuba is asking for help, a statement he made on Tuesday that could not be verified by anyone. Hospitals in Haiti's city Soleil evacuating their patients because of gang violence. U.S. Congresswoman Stacey Plaskett is officially in the race for U.S. Virgin Islands governor, having submitted her papers in Sunny Isles. And UK Prime Minister under pressure to resign, but for now he is standing firm. A production of the Carib Update News Service. This is Primetime Caribbean. And all the details of the major stories from across the Caribbean and beyond coming right up. I am Oslyn Crosby reporting.

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1: Tonight, Bahamians have been voting Tuesday in general elections to decide whether to grant Prime Minister Philip Davis and his ruling Progressive Liberal Party, PLP, a second consecutive term, a feat no leader has accomplished in nearly 30 years.
2: Bahamian Prime Minister Philip Davis and his ruling Progressive Liberal Party were re-elected on Tuesday, making him the first leader to be elected to a second consecutive term in nearly 30 years.
3: I have some news. I don't know if you all have heard it, but the country has spoken. The Bahamian people have made their choice.

0: Unofficial election results indicate Bahamian voters have delivered a landslide victory to the PLP, with the party securing a reported 33-8 win at the polls. Speaking to supporters late into the night, Davis expressed concern about low voter turnout while pledging his administration would deliver on its promises to the Bahamian people.
1: It will take time before the final official numbers come in, but it is clear that today a fair number of Bahamians chose not to exercise their vote right there. In the region and around the world, participation in elections is declining. So this is not good, and this is not good for the democratic fabric of our society. We must do all that we can to ensure that every Bahamian in every election feels that their vote counts.
0: Free National Movement leader Michael Pintard conceded the elections.
2: A short time ago, I called Prime Minister Philip Davis. I congratulated him on his party's victory at the polls and offered him my and our best wishes. He has my prayers for the work ahead, and he has the assurance that His Majesty loyal opposition, the one that he will face in the House of Assembly, will exactly be committed to the Bahamian people and show loyalty to the causes that affect their lives.
1: A little while ago, Michael Pintard called to concede the election. I thanked him for his graciousness in doing so. It takes courage to put your name on the ballot. It is easier to sit on the sidelines and criticize than it is to climb into the arena yourself.
0: The Free National Movement, FNM, now in its second term out of office, was on track to win only 8 seats during the election, according to opposition leader Michael Pintard. Both the chairman and deputy leader of the opposition party were defeated at the polls.
2: And we are grateful to you beyond what words can express. Because of your efforts, we have expanded our numbers in the House of Assembly. And so it is my privilege to congratulate and welcome the new members of Parliament. Now bear in mind, these numbers be official tomorrow.
0: Rick Fox, a 3-time NBA champion who contested the election as the FNM's candidate for the Garden Hills constituency, was among those who lost their races. He was defeated by incumbent Mario Boleg, who served as the minister responsible for youth, sports, and culture during Davis's first administration. Dr. Hubert Minnis, who served as Bahamian Prime Minister until he was defeated by Davis in 2021, failed to win a seat that he held for nearly 20 years after he launched an independent bid following the FNM's refusal to ratify him. The seat was won by FNM's Mikkola Barnett Ellis.
2: We will oppose when we must. We will agree when the government's plans does serve the Bahamian people's interests. And we will oppose when it doesn't. We will never, ever forget who sent us to that house, nor the friends who stood by us, the donors who contributed to this party.
0: Davis said a second-term government will build on the successes of the first term.
1: We all want a country that has more opportunities, a country where safety and prosperity belong to all Bahamians. We want a country in which all of you and your children and your grandchildren will thrive. We have promised you much, and I promise you, with every bone in my body and every beat of my heart, we will do all that we can to deliver.
3: U.S. President Donald Trump on Tuesday said Cuba was asking for help and they were going to talk without providing any more details. Representatives from the White House and the State Department could not be reached immediately for comment. Representatives for Havana could also not be immediately reached. Trump had threatened that Cuba was next after the U.S. military seized the leader of longtime Cuban ally.

0: Venezuela earlier this year and has since imposed fresh financial sanctions and expanded others. His administration has also imposed a fuel blockade, curtailed U.S. travel and remittances to the island nation, and sought to dissuade regional allies from contracting Cuban doctors. China, where Trump is traveling this week to meet Chinese President Xi Jinping, has called on Washington to immediately end its embargo and sanctions on Havana. American Airlines and Spanish hotel chain Iberostar have settled lawsuits brought by Cuban Americans who inherited property confiscated by the Cuban government 6 decades ago in another blow to foreign companies investing or doing business on the island. American was the first air carrier to be sued, accused of trafficking in confiscated property in 2019 when President Donald Trump, in his first term, enacted a previously suspended provision of the 1996 Helms-Burton Law. The company was sued by Jose Ramon Lopez Relegro, the son of Jose Lopez Villaboy, a businessman who was close to Cuban dictator Fulgencio Batista in the 1950s and who owned what is now Havana's Jose Marti International Airport. According to the lawsuit filed by the Miami-based Rivero Mestre law firm, Lopez Villaboy bought the airport land from its previous owner, Pan American Airways, in 1952 for $1.5 million. The Cuban businessman then modernized the runway and built the airport terminal that he renamed Jose Marti. The airport was confiscated shortly after Fidel Castro took power in January 1959. Iberostar, a Spanish company that has partnered with Cuba's military-owned tourism company Gaviota and other government companies to manage several hotels on the island, was sued by the heir of Dolores Marti Mercad and Fernando Cantabori, the owners of a hotel named El Imperial in Santiago de Cuba, which was later rebranded as Iberostar Heritage Imperial. Hospitals in Haiti's city Soleil evacuated their patients, and aid group Doctors Without Borders suspended its activities there on Monday as fighting between armed groups operating in the area that began a fortnight ago deteriorated over the weekend. Doctors Without Borders said hundreds of residents sought refuge in its hospital in the neighborhood, an impoverished part of the capital, Port-au-Prince, where one of its security guards was shot by a stray bullet while inside the compound. Another hospital in the area, Hôpital Fontaine, told Reuters it evacuated newborns from its intensive care unit. MSF said it treated some patients who transferred from Fontaine, including pregnant women who gave birth overnight. MSF said it had taken in more than 800 people seeking refuge, but as the situation worsened, it suspended operations at the hospital until further notice. Haiti's Prime Minister Alick Dida Fils-Aimé discussed his country's ongoing security and socio-political crisis, as well as humanitarian and migration challenges, during an audience with Pope Leo XIV at the Vatican. The visit on Saturday came a day after the first American pontiff marked the first anniversary of his election as head of the Catholic Church, and as the United Nations details in a new report how the spreading violence by armed groups continues to devastate Haitians' lives. Fils-Aimé's visit with the Pope also occurred 2 days after the pontiff received U.S. Secretary of State Marco Rubio, a leading supporter of the security response in Haiti, where 1 in 4 individuals in Port-au-Prince live in neighborhoods controlled by armed gangs. The groups have targeted regular citizens, kidnapped priests and nuns, and destroyed Catholic-led institutions. This is Primetime Caribbean.
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2: Also big tonight, U.S. Virgin Islands Congresswoman Stacey Plaskett and Senate President Milton Potter officially entered the race for governor and lieutenant governor of the United States Virgin Islands, submitting their nomination papers on the Democratic ticket on Tuesday.
3: We're filing for governor and lieutenant governor.
4: So it's serious business now, huh?
3: It's time.
4: Yeah.
3: It's time. This is it.
2: The team enters a Democratic primary field that includes lieutenant governor Trigenza Roach and running mate Novel Francis Jr., as well as former Senator Donna Fritt Gregory and running mate Rodney Moorhead. Plaskett says he is running for governor because the people in the U.S. Virgin Islands are seeking better solutions in their lives.
3: I think that the level of frustration that people are feeling, that we're experiencing and seeing out there, because people love the Virgin Islands and they care. And we want to be part of the solution. We come from federal and legal and local government, as well as legislative experience, and we want to make a difference. You want to bring real solutions.
5: Absolutely.
2: She acknowledged that the campaign ahead will be a hard slog, but that she is ready for it.
3: As I was saying to a group of people and a state prophet last night, the people are frustrated because they care. And that's the first thing that we want to acknowledge, that people love these Virgin Islands. And we're not afraid of hard work.
2: United States President Donald Trump has nominated politician and former television news anchor Carrie Lake of Arizona to serve as the country's next ambassador to Jamaica, the White House announced on Monday. Lake's nomination now moves to the Senate, where lawmakers will review and vote on her confirmation before she can formally assume the post. If confirmed, Lake would replace former Ambassador Nick Perry, whose term ended in January 2025, the same month Trump began his second non-consecutive term in office. The U.S. Embassy in Kingston is currently being led by Chargé d'Affaires Scott Renner, a career diplomat who has served in the U.S. Department of State since 1997 and assumed leadership of the mission in the absence of a confirmed ambassador. Lake is a former television news anchor who worked in broadcast journalism for more than two decades before entering politics. Lake later became a Republican candidate in the U.S. Senate of Arizona, gaining national prominence through her campaigns for statewide office. She currently serves in the Trump administration as a senior advisor at the United States Agency for Global Media, which oversees all civilian international broadcasters and provides news to regions with restricted media freedom. It operates networks such as Voice of America. The Jamaica Management of Rude Boy, promoter of the Rude Boy original drink that is at the center of public outrage, says that all the controversial billboards have been removed. In a thinly worded statement, the company said it acknowledged the concerns raised and that no offense was intended. Rude Boy faced backlash over billboards erected in sections of Kingston and St. Catherine promoting an alcoholic beverage branded Rude Boy Original. They featured a suggestive image of a woman's legs raised in the air with an alcoholic bottle positioned between them. The billboards sparked widespread criticism from commuters, parents, and social media users who described the advertisement as vulgar and inappropriate for public display. A small plane crashed in waters between the Bahamas and the United States on Tuesday. The flight took off from Marsh Harbor and crashed in nearby waters, 50 miles off Vero Beach, Florida. So far, eight people have been rescued from the water with the assistance of the U.S. Coast Guard. 10 were listed on the plane's manifest, and a rescue mission is underway for two others. Antigua and Barbuda's Foreign Affairs Minister E.P. Chet Green is urging CARICOM leaders to take a more unified approach to mounting regional challenges, including rising energy costs,

0: United States immigration policies affecting Caribbean nations. Speaking on the Brown and Brown Show on Saturday, Green said the region is facing growing pressure from external issues linked to the Middle East conflict and requests by the United States for Caribbean countries to accept third country deportees. Green said CARICA must strengthen coordination among regional leaders and make greater use of the CARICOM Secretariat to develop common responses to shared problems.
1: CARICOM is now this at the crossroads. Our regional leaders have to really put their heads together to fashion responses to these headwinds that I refer to them. Mm-hmm. The issue of Trinidad and Tobago, for example, not approving the renewal of the contract of the Secretary of CARICOM, that in itself is a problem. Because when you look at energy prices, for example, and negotiating and staying in tune with the global movement of energy and then prices, the Secretary will look for that. So if you don't have some sort of common approaches where all our leaders are channeling their efforts and their voices through a common secretariat.
0: He also pointed to concerns over the differing treatment of countries under U.S. programs, saying some states appear to face greater pressure than others. Green said the Organization of Eastern Caribbean States faces many of the same challenges confronting CARICOM and expressed hope that regional leaders would continue efforts to coordinate responses on major international issues.
1: The issue of the USA and their third country program, it requires a common approach from CARICOM, by CARICOM. Already we're seeing dissonance in this program. We're seeing where the US is offering some countries some variations to the same program. Some countries can claim that their sovereignty is not necessarily violated, while other countries have their sovereignties based on the pressure. So CARICOM has its work cut out. It requires for perhaps more frequent engagements of the leaders. Certainly, a centralized approach or focus on the secretariat and the role of the secretariat in managing the collective responses to these various international issues.
0: This is Primetime Caribbean. Global News is next.
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3: 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Call us today at 340-5382 or 442-5382 or check us today at Main Street in front of the Methodist.
0: In global news, UK Prime Minister Keir Starmer defied calls to resign on Tuesday, telling ministers he would get on with governing despite a destabilizing 48 hours of growing calls to set out a timetable for his departure after a drubbing in local elections. At a cabinet meeting, Starmer, in the top job for less than 2 years, repeated that while he took responsibility for one of his Labour Party's worst election defeats, there had been no official move to trigger a leadership contest. Several loyal ministers expressed their support for him. It was the latest pledge from Starmer to press on with a premiership dogged by scandal and policy U-turns since he won a large majority at a national election in 2024 and has left the leader and Labour rebels in a stalemate. Support in the wider Labour Party has also started to ebb away. Jess Phillips, a well-known Labour lawmaker and women's rights campaigner, became one of four junior ministers to resign on Tuesday, joining more than 80 lawmakers who have publicly called for Starmer

0: set a timetable for leaving office. All eyes were on a clutch of senior party figures, such as Health Minister Wes Streeting, who has made little secret of his ambition to become Prime Minister one day to see whether they would move to challenge Starmer directly. U.S. prices rose in April at their fastest rate since May 2023, as the impact of the war in Iran was increasingly felt by consumers. A jump in cost of gasoline and groceries pushed the consumer price index, CPI, showing the rate prices rose by in the past 12 months to 3.8%. It is the highest level since inflation hit 4% 3 years ago. The Bureau of Labor Statistics, BLS, said almost half of the rise was driven by surge in energy costs, while housing and food costs also contributed.
1: It marked the second straight month that U.S. prices increased sharply. Higher energy costs accounted for more than 40% of the rise in the consumer price index last month. Gas prices jumped more than 5%, and consumers also paid more for electricity. Food prices in April also accelerated. Beef prices continued to surge, fruits and vegetable costs rose, as did prices for dairy products and eggs. President Trump won re-election in 2024 largely on his pledge to reduce inflation. But many Americans have soured on his handling of the economy and blame him for pain at the pump, which still could get worse. One economist told Reuters that with, quote, no clear end to the Middle East conflict in sight, energy and food costs are poised to climb even higher in the months ahead. The strong inflation reading added to data last week showing a larger than expected increase in jobs last month, strengthening expectations that the Federal Reserve would keep interest rates unchanged into 2027. U.S. stocks, which had been rallying to record highs, opened lower on Tuesday after the report's release.
0: Uganda's President Yoweri Museveni, 81, has been sworn in for a record seventh consecutive term following his landslide victory in disputed elections in January, extending his tenure as one of Africa's longest-serving rulers.
2: Yoweri, Museveni. Swear in the name of the Almighty God that I will be faithful and bear true allegiance to the Republic of Uganda.
3: The 81-year-old won January's election with 72% of the vote, according to official results. But opposition leader Bobby Wine, who's since fled the country, denounced the poll as blatant theft.
0: Heavy security, including armored tanks, were deployed in the capital, Kampala, ahead of the inauguration in what police said were measures intended to maintain public order. This is Primetime Caribbean. Sports is next.
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0: And now for what's happening in sports, we go over to the sports desk.
6: In sport and basketball, Victor Wembanyama.

0: Yama atoned for his first career ejection with another huge performance, finishing with 27 points, 17 rebounds, 5 assists, and 3 blocks as the San Antonio Spurs beat the Minnesota Timberwolves 126-97 on Tuesday night to take a 3-2 lead in their second round series. At 22 years old, Wembanyama is the third youngest player in NBA history to post that stat line in a playoff game, trailing only Magic Johnson, 20, and Luka Doncic, 21. Steve Kerr has signed his new 2-year contract to remain the coach of the Golden State Warriors. The team announced the deal on Tuesday after Kerr reached an agreement last weekend. The Warriors missed the playoffs for the second time in 3 years, earning the 10th seed in the Western Conference and eventually losing at Phoenix in the play-in tournament last month.
1: Thank you so much. And that's where we conclude Primetime Caribbean for today. On behalf of all of our producers and writers, we say thank you so much for viewing. I am Oslyn Crosby, saying goodbye and...

0: Welcome to the Nevis Newscast for Wednesday, May 13th, 2026. I'm your presenter, Bronte Swanston Hendrickson. The Royal St. Christopher and Nevis Police Force has confirmed that a national of St. Kitts and Nevis who was residing in the Commonwealth of Dominica was recently killed there. A press release says the matter is currently under active investigation by the law enforcement authorities in Dominica. The Royal St. Christopher and Nevis Police Force is maintaining communication with the relevant authorities and continues to monitor developments surrounding the investigation. At this stage, preliminary investigations do not suggest any connection to any criminal matter or court proceeding in which he may be involved in St. Kitts and Nevis. The Royal St. Christopher and Nevis Police Force wishes to caution members of the public against speculation and the circulation of unverified information, particularly on social media, as this may adversely affect ongoing investigations and cause unnecessary distress to the family and loved ones of the deceased. The Royal St. Christopher and Nevis Police Force extends sincere condolences to the family and friends of the deceased during this difficult time. Further information will be provided if and when it becomes appropriate to do so. In more local news, and Minister of Tourism, the Honourable Mark Brantley, the staff of the Ministry of Tourism and the Nevis Tourism Authority, NTA, the members of the NTA's Board of Directors, as well as the participants for the 2026 Tourism Youth Congress, worshipped at the Brownhill Wesleyan Holiness Church on Sunday, May 3rd, as the Ministry celebrates Tourism Awareness Month, dubbed Exposition Nevis.
1: Each year we celebrate the various events at All About Tourism. And my standard line when I talk about tourism is to say that tourism is everybody's business. Many people say, oh, tourism has nothing to do with me. You know, I'm a farmer. Well, you know, the things you farm may wind themselves up on a plate at the restaurant. Tourism has nothing to do with me. I'm a fisherman. Well, the fish that you catch may well end up in the restaurant as well. Tourism has nothing to do with me. I'm a school child. But that little wave from you as a guest passes might mean so much to them. And so whether it is keeping the island clean and taking collective responsibility for that, being courteous and kind to others,

0: whatever we do, we are contributing in some way to building Nevis and ensuring that we have a product that is world-class. Tourism is indeed everybody's business because it is the major contributor to the economy, for jobs, and also for whatever little taxes the government collects. And so the roads we drive on, the water we enjoy, the electricity and all the amenities, the hospital, the schools, tourism contributes in a significant way to all of that. We say thank you for the hospitality. We really look forward to enjoying the service today, and I'm hopeful that each and every one of you may come out and enjoy the various activities and festivities that we have for the entire period of celebration, where we celebrate all things Nevis and all things tourism.
1: Reverend Tricia Daniel delivered the sermon.
2: The Ministry of Tourism is responsible for developing and promoting the country's tourism product. Their goal is to attract visitors to our shores and by extension to drive economic growth here in the country, among other things. And so in order to do that, they had to come up with a clear strategy. One that aligns with their growth goals and sustainable development goals. They had to market our destination effectively for the type of tourists they want to come here. And similarly, Christians are to promote the Christian faith with the goal of having persons come to Christ.

0: The tourism officials also participated in the service by reading the scripture lesson and rendering an item in song. For information about the activities for Exposition Nevis, visit Ministry of Tourism Nevis on Facebook. Still to come.
1: But the masterclass as of right now is already sold out.
2: Wow.
1: And we just launched tickets 2 weeks ago.
2: Wow.
1: So the anticipation is surely there.
0: The details after this break.
3: I'm Weekly Daniel, Permanent Secretary in the Office of the Premier. As Permanent Secretary, I wish to salute the vision of our fourth national hero, the Right Honorable Dr. Simeon Daniel. It was his foresight that led to the establishment of the Nevis International Financial Services Industry, an industry that has contributed tremendously to the overall socio-economic development of the people and island of Nevis. Today, I recognize the contribution of this giant of a man as the administration commemorates the resilience and fortitude of the Nevis International Financial Services Industry. Best wishes and congratulations.
0: Welcome back. The 12th hosting of the Nevis Mango Festival, scheduled for July 2nd to 5th, will feature celebrity chef Eric Ajapong, Fayon Jones, a director of sales and marketing at the Nevis Tourism Authority, recently highlighted the American chef and television personality.
1: He was on the Food Network, various international chef competitions, and he has his own restaurant in the United States, graduated from Johnson's and Wales, and I think his mix will be African food, and he will combine that with flavors, etc. So he's a pretty big deal, actually, in the culinary world, and he's coming to be the celebrity chef for the 12th edition of the Nevis Mango Festival. As a matter of fact, at the opening, we would have displayed a video of him speaking and basically amping up the crowd for him to come. Just to give some feedback, the masterclass, and I'll speak to that day, but the masterclass as of right now is already sold out.
2: Wow.
1: And we just launched tickets 2 weeks ago.
2: Wow.
1: So the anticipation is surely there.
0: He also outlined what to expect from the celebrity chef for the supper club event and its importance.
1: The executive chef will be working closely with Four Seasons and staff, because the supper club this year is going to be

0: Center at Mango's Restaurant in Four Seasons. Mm-hmm. So currently, they're discussing and communication is going to happen there. But what would happen, as to your question, most persons who will be working there, and locals, etc., they will get the opportunity to gain a lot of insight and knowledge from the expert, if I do call him that. And it's basically not only just a dinner, an opportunity for us to dress up in our nice dandan, as we say locally, but we are big on the transfer of knowledge to our locals, so they could absorb it and then put it back out in their own way and obviously improve the overall culinary landscape of Nevis.
1: The Supper Club event will be held at a Mango restaurant at the Four Seasons Resort on July 2nd, beginning at 7:30 p.m. Jones was a guest on the program Government at Work, hosted by Keith Scarborough. As part of its celebration of Community Development Month, the Department of Community Development will host an event captioned Building Bridges, Community Stakeholders Social. Deputy Director Denicia Smithen explains.
2: And that is targeting community groups, those who are members of community groups, nonprofits, NGOs, whatever you're a part of in the community, we're inviting all of you to come and be a part of that activity. This will be an engaging event, and we are hoping to share best practices, ideas. We'll have some light competitions with prizes to be won. We'll also end the evening with a light karaoke session. And so the goal of this event is to bring community members and persons who are a part of community groups to collaborate, to network, and to just have a relaxing and fun evening. So we're inviting you to come out and be a part of that event.
1: The Building Bridges Community Stakeholders Social will be held at 7 p.m. on Thursday, May 14th at the Pond Hill Community Center. And that's it for this edition of the Nevis Newscast. On behalf of all of us here at the Department of Information, I am Bronte Swanston Hendrickson. Thank you for viewing.
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0: U.S. Coast Guard approved marine-type fire extinguishers, fully charged and in good and serviceable condition, are required on recreational boats, where the engines or fuel system could pose a fire hazard, and any of these conditions exist.
1: There are 1, closed compartments under thwarts and seats wherein portable fuel tanks may be stored, 2, double bottoms not sealed to the hull or which are not completely filled with flotation material, 3, closed living spaces, 4, stowage compartments in which combustible or flammable materials are stowed, or 5, permanently installed fuel tanks.
2: Generally, all motorized vessels must have the required number of fire extinguishers in good and serviceable condition on board. Fire extinguishers are not required on non-motorized sailboats, kayaks, canoes, and other human-propelled watercraft.
3: Operators should brief passengers on the location and use of onboard fire extinguishers. PASS is a handy acronym meaning pull, aim, squeeze, and sweep. Pull the pin at the top of the extinguisher to break the seal. Stand at a safe distance and aim at the base of the fire. Squeeze the handles together to discharge the extinguishing agent. Sweep back and forth briskly to extinguish the fire at its source. Portable extinguishers will typically discharge their contents in 15 to 30 seconds.
0: Fire extinguishers are classified by letter and number, indicating the type of fire they're designed to put out and their quantity of extinguishing agent. Type A is designed for combustible materials like wood or paper. Type B for flaming liquids like gasoline or oil, and C.

0: B for electrical equipment fires. The higher the number, the greater the amount of extinguishing agent contained. A new numbering system provides more specificity than the previously used system. For example, 5B replaces B Roman numeral 1 and 20B replaces B Roman numeral 2. Both old and new numeric classifications are currently shown on labels.
1: Coast Guard approved extinguishers required for recreational boats are hand portable,

0: a fire may likely start.
1: The number and type of fire extinguishers required on recreational vessels are 15B or B Roman numeral 1 for boats less than 26 feet in length, 25B or B Roman numeral 1s, or 120B or B Roman numeral 2 for boats 26 to less than 40 feet in length, and 35B or B Roman numeral 1s, or 15B or B Roman numeral 1, and 120B or B Roman numeral 2 for boats 40 to 65 feet in length.
0: If a Coast Guard approved fixed fire extinguishing system is installed for the protection of the engine compartment, the required number of extinguishers may be reduced to 0 for boats less than 26 feet. 15B or B Roman numeral 1 for boats 26 to less than 40 feet, and 25B or B Roman numeral 1s, or 120B or B Roman numeral 2 for boats 40 to 65 feet.
2: Extinguishers can be approved for multiple types of fires. An extinguisher marked Type A, size 2, Type B, and C, size 1 is acceptable as a Type 5B, B Roman numeral 1 extinguisher. Look for the section of the label that shows marine type and has a USCG approval number, and make sure Type B is indicated.
0: Hand-portable extinguishers will be either a size 5 Roman numeral 1 or size 20 Roman numeral 2.
1: Boat operators should maintain their fire extinguishers in good and serviceable condition. It is recommended that extinguishers be inspected before each voyage to ensure that they're in their designated locations, undamaged, unobstructed, and operational. Check for obvious signs of physical damage, such as corrosion, leakage, or dents, the pressure gauge indicator in its operating range, the pull pin not missing, and the pin seal intact.
3: Fire extinguishers that do not satisfy these standards or that have been partially emptied must be replaced.
2: Above all, ensure that the proper number of functional fire extinguishers are on board, readily accessible, and that all responsible adults on board know to pull, aim, squeeze, and sweep.

0: Well, once again, we're at summer's doorstep. The action is picking up with a variety of events that'll thrive alongside all of the popular attractions. Hello everyone, I'm Aidan St. Agathe, and welcome to Caribbean Passport TV.
1: Oh, hello. Hi everybody, my name is Lucas Saint-Constantin from Martinique, a French-speaking island located between Dominica and Saint Lucia. We have a population of close to 350,000 people, 75,000 of whom live in the capital, Fort-de-France, once known as Fort-Royal. Saint-Pierre, another major community, was once the most important town in Martinique, and today has almost 4,000 residents. Martinique's lush rainforest and scenic beaches, such as Les Salines, make it a hotspot for tourism. On behalf of the people of Martinique, I would like to wish the rest of the region a warm welcome to Caribbean Passport TV. Yekui!
0: One of the major centers for event hosting in this region is Antigua and Barbuda. Let me tell you, the anticipation for Carnival 2026 here is heavy in the air.
1: Not only can visitors enjoy the carnival, they can also spend time at one of the several attractions that Antigua and Barbuda has to offer.

0: 365 beaches. There are several must-see sites, including Nelson's Dockyard, which is part of a UNESCO World Heritage Site, Shirley's Heights, where one can enjoy a panoramic view of Antigua, the pink sand beach of Sister Isle Barbuda, which is also home to the famous Frigate Bird Sanctuary. All eyes will be on Antigua this summer for the 2026 Carnival celebrations, to which everyone is invited to feel the rhythm. With over 2 months of pre-events to warm things up, including Calypso tents, fets, plus Soca and Calypso Monarch competitions. These will all lead into the main segment of proceedings from July 24th until August 4th, when major parties such as Face Off and Melting Pot will feature amongst other exciting ventures. Junior Carnival, Calypso Monarch, Panorama, Party Monarch, Juve, Monday Mass, Parade of Bands, and Last Lap. Antigua Carnival 2026 will be time well spent for all attendees, ready to have the time of their lives.
1: Our carnival is totally different. It gives you more events. It's within a period that you have that time that you can come with the kids, with the family, to enjoy the great music, the great fun of Antigua's carnival. Because there are persons out there in the world that, you know, that's all they do. They want to go from carnival to carnival to carnival to enjoy life, to relax in life. And Antigua Carnival has positioned itself to be a part of that trend and part of that train.
2: This year for 2026, we want to welcome everybody to Antigua and Barbuda. 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We are one of the top destinations in the Caribbean for romance. So we welcome everybody, all of the couples, people who are coming for their wedding and honeymoons, the families, if you want to try Antigua and Barbuda, come for the summer months or come for the Christmas holidays. Antigua and Barbuda is the place to be, and we're inviting everyone out to the destination.
0: Antigua and Barbuda is event and activity driven. So if eco-adventure and marine life are among your passions, then Scooter Snorkeling is the tour company for you. Based at English Harbor, Scooter Snorkeling offers the opportunity to swim with local turtle species and explore other forms of ocean fauna and flora. Hotel guests, cruise ship passengers, and other visitors are all in for a straightforward and fun experience that begins with a short safety briefing. After that, it's hitting the water with Sea Scooter in hand for the sensation of exploring underwater wrecks, taking a close-up look at a variety of sea life, and oh yes, swimming with those graceful turtles.
3: The best part of it is that we do not rush you through the activity. We are going to take you in a way that whether you are experienced snorkeling or not, we are going to make it happen for you. You're going to have a great time, and you're going to really, your time is going to be worth it in the water with us. We start from the beach to go in the water. That also allows you to go little by little, getting used to it. It's not, you're not going into deep water right away, but from the shore and little by little, we take you to the other aspects of it. Most of the time we are going to be in areas where you will be able to stand up to start with, and then we take you gradually to the deeper areas.
0: So, there you go. More worthwhile events and excursions to explore Antigua and Barbuda, as you totally take in the opportunity to experience yet another side of this one-of-a-kind destination.
4: So it's certainly a joyous vibe in Antigua and Barbuda right now. Just like the feeling that came out of the Charifta Games in Grenada, where the end results may have been familiar, but the glory was shared amongst more participants.
5: And my home country of Martinique hosted the Charifta Aquatics Championships, an event where a talented group of young hopefuls put on a top quality show. Cui!
3: Even as his rivals made some inroads by cutting into his usual medal hole, the end result was the same. Jamaica was the champion team of the Carruthers Games.

0: Games for the 40th straight time. 71 total medals were earned at the 2026 edition, which was staged in St. George's, Grenada for the second time in 3 years. Included among the returns were 28 gold medals. Three of those titles were enjoyed by Shanoia Douglas, who earned the Austin Senior Award for Outstanding Athlete at the event after retaining the under-20 women's 100 and 200 meters crowns, the latter in a curve of the game's record time of 22.11 seconds, and anchoring Jamaica to the pinnacle of the women's 4x100 meters relay competition. In the 400 meters hurdles, Jamaica was perfect with a 4-4-4 record of gold medalists. Abel Mills won both the under-20 women's shot put and discus throws, while Javon Tomlin doubled up in the under-17 men's 1500 and 3000 meters challenges. Trinidad and Tobago, which collected 35 medals and finishing second behind Jamaica, also had repeat champions from the previous year in the brother and sister duo of Tyreek and Tanique Vincent. Tyreek retained the under-20 men's decathlon crown with a meet record 6,824 points, while Tanique successfully defended the open heptathlon title. Additional standout performances from Trinidad and Tobago with victory in the under-20 men's 4x100 relay, Kyle Alexander's games record 800 meters winning time of 1 minute 50.38 seconds, and the 1-2 finish by Nyla Kerr and O'Shea Cummings in the under-17 women's 1500 meters. The 2026 Carriftha Games other stars included Jazay Johnson of third place Bahamas, who did the double in the under-17 women's long jump and triple jump and shared in the 4x100 relay victory, and Tegan Barbuda's Tyra Fenton, who completed the 100-200 meters double in the same division, and Barbadian Ashlyn Simmons, who triumphed in both the under-20 women's 800 and 1500 meters races. Of the Windward Islands, Shane, in La Montagne, Martinique, cited the Carriftha Aquatics Championships that same weekend. The Bahamas topped the championship standings for the 8th consecutive year with 795 points. Barbados' 23 gold medals placed it at the head of the medal table, while Trinidad and Tobago, which had the highest total medal count with 59, was positioned 3rd in both rankings. For another year, Liam Carrington, who is already committed to North Carolina State University, was a top performer in the 15-17 men's division as he broke 5 Carriftha records in total. While kudos also went to teammate Ethan McMillan Cole for his displays in the boys' 13-14 section, where he smashed the 100 meters breaststroke mark. This region's junior athletes can now look ahead to the summer, which will be headlined by the World Athletics Under-20 Championships in Eugene, Oregon, and the NACAC Under-18 and Under-23 Championships in Tlaxcala, Mexico.
1: The future stars of Caribbean sports in one setting. Performances that made nations proud. Setting records as several took notice. All the boxes were checked at both the 2026 Carriftha Games and Carriftha Aquatics Championships.
2: And striving for excellence is what Republic Bank always stands for. Its power to make a difference program improves lives across the Caribbean, including in St. Kitts and Nevis, where there have recently been more reasons for smiles.
3: Being happy, it's arguably the most important thing in life, followed by the ability to make the most of oneself. The achievement of these qualities throughout our societies lends itself to increased feelings of joy and pride, along with greater productivity. Republic Bank's Power to Make a Difference initiative has been a game changer when it comes to giving crucial support to a wide range of organizations across the Caribbean, including in St. Kitts and Nevis, where PMAD was introduced in groundbreaking fashion.
4: The plan for the year and beyond for the Power to Make a Difference program is to continue our journey of positively impacting lives with the support of our staff. Working alongside organizations, we will be effectively contributing to the development and sustainability of our communities. PMAD has helped bridge gaps and open doors. It has fostered a great sense of unity. The program has reinforced the belief that when we invest in our people, we invest in the future of our country, St. Kitts and Nevis.
3: Empowered by the additional resources that have been made available via Power to Make a Difference, these organizations and projects have significantly improved the lives of persons in communities throughout St. Kitts and Nevis.
4: The inaugural launch of the first PMAD cycle for Republic Bank EC Limited was done right here in St. Kitts and Nevis.

0: Over the years, we have had the privilege of partnering with Sinke Sanibe's Association of Persons with Disabilities, William Marcus Natta Memorial Scholarship Fund, Sandy Point Agriculture Cooperative Society, Sinke Sanibe's Robotic Association, and the Garden of Rebirth.
1: While some of these projects have become fairly established, there's a constant recommitment towards ensuring a positive impact at every turn, with new programs being sought towards the end of every yearly PMAD cycle between April and June. One of the end goals of Republic Bank's Power to Make a Difference initiative in St. Kitts and Nevis is national development, and judging by its ongoing success, the program is certainly making a positive difference, building sustainable societies and enhancing the lives of many, not only in this twin island paradise, but throughout all of the territories that the bank serves.

0: I've always believed that doing the right thing takes patience. It shows a deeper commitment to create something that people will enjoy for a long time to come. So we take our time to get El Dorado right. And we're taking the time to make the world's most sustainable rum. When we started our sustainability journey, it was not something that rum distilleries prioritized, but not us. We knew the impact on Guyana and on the planet was becoming more and more important to the rum we make.
1: Guyana has a very unique environment, blessed with tropical rains and sunshine throughout the year. That is why 3/4 of the country's landmass is covered by lush, untouched rainforests, which is the home of over 1,200 different species of animals. Preserving the environment is the key to our El Dorado brand strategy. We aim at keeping the entire supply chain, from raw materials through the production process to the point of delivery to the market, in a manner that minimizes the impact of our operation on the environment.
2: Rum making uses energy and makes waste. Back in 2010, we built a biomethanization plan to use the waste from the distillery to produce energy in the form of biogas. Adding to that, nearly 2/3 of our fuel that we use for power generation comes from liquefied natural gas, which emits 20% less carbon as compared to conventional diesel combustion. The CO2 we produce during fermentation is captured, treated, pressurized, and liquefied for use in soft drink, according to PepsiCo's standard of 99.9% purity, as well as other industrial uses, thus reducing the release of CO2 gas into the atmosphere. But efficiency is where we make the big difference. Our new stills recovers and reuses energy so that we use less to make more. And with the bottling plant metering system, we're able to save on precious water.
3: Rum is an integral part of our history as a Guyanese people, and El Dorado enjoys a very close relationship with the communities in which we operate. Our DDL Foundation and cadetship programs provide educational opportunities for young Guyanese so that the next generation can enjoy this world that we are striving to protect.
1: I do believe that because rum is a product from the agriculture sector, the environment is absolutely key in terms of rum production on a sustainable basis. And that is why our goal is to keep El Dorado as the one brand that has the smallest footprint when it comes to rum on the international market.

Welcome back, everyone. Once again, I am Lucas from Martinique, where visitors' activities include eco-adventure hikes and visits to estates that focus on sugarcane production, which rank second in agricultural activities to banana cultivation. There are many other attractions to be enjoyed, including Montpellier and the region surrounding Sainte-Anne, as well as Françoise Islet.

0: jet ski excursions and the Caravelle Peninsula. I hope to see you all soon in Martinique. It will be a visit you will definitely enjoy. Yeah, Mr. Cui!
1: Regular visitors to Jamaica will know all about the island's tradition of outstanding hotels that can rival the best that the world has to offer. Caribbean Passport TV recently visited yet another top-notch property in Kingston, which delivers a boutique feel with splashes of Jamaican essence.

0: One of the premier centers for business in the Caribbean, Jamaica's capital, Kingston, is home to several major corporations, along with a high level of commercial activities. The city's strong manufacturing and tourism sectors, with sites such as Port Royal and the Bob Marley House, draw both business and leisure travelers to a long tradition of excellent hotel properties. The S Hotel Kingston lives up to this proud legacy, with 125 well-appointed rooms and suites that feature all the required offerings and more.
1: I'm very passionate about service, so we say true Jamaican warmth here at the S Hotel. We have stepped up the cultural presentations in the hotel throughout the hotel. We've added the Bob Marley vinyl record players. We have the Robert Thompson artwork on our walls of different musical posters, and we have statues and other, you know, themes. The Kingston is the home of so many musical genres, you know, from the mento, the ska, the reggae, dance hall. And so we've been recognized by UNESCO as a creative city of music.
0: What's that? You crave multiple dining options? No problem. The Rocksteady restaurant offers wide-ranging breakfast, lunch, and dinner menus, while the Strings Cafe and Bar is all about sitting down, relaxing, and having a drink within a lively space. You can also enjoy a fine cocktail within the Cabana Pool area, one of the S Hotel Kingston's standout amenities.
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1: The fusion of Atlantic and Caribbean breezes over a canvas of crystal clear waters, varying shades of blue flowing into whites and pinks, and then exotic greens. Just keeping track of this region's incredible imagery is its own adventure.
2: It's all about a refreshed look for the travel and hospitality scene with the advent of the Tourism Industry Association of Trinidad and Tobago. The re-establishment of a representative body for the local industry was enhanced by the election of a new board of directors at its first AGM at the Radisson Hotel, Trinidad in Port of Spain, with Lisa Chandelier appointed as president, and we all know sector stalwart Charles Cavallo assuming the role of vice president. The other board members are Michael Hooper, Olivier Momer, Barry Badesi, Alicia Allion, Brenda Cozier, Emmanuel Barr, and Raj Maraj. They comprise a team of highly qualified officers who will be aiming to keep the association on a trajectory that includes reshaping tourism in the Twin Island Republic of Trinidad and Tobago. There's an additional goal of leading the way once again in areas such as culinary tourism, with a renewed focus on events such as Taste of the Caribbean.
3: We need to have a voice. We need to show our tourism industry is something that is broader, dynamic. It is a great engine to bring in investment into the country. How we should be marketing. How are we going to be directing our marketing flow to get people interested in the country and to give ideas where we can support and collaborate with the public sector so that whatever they are doing, we are involved and we can influence that change.
2: The Tourism Industry Association of Trinidad and Tobago is also aiming at greater coordination with other local public agencies, along with bringing stakeholders together to share knowledge and increase standards.
4: We are excited to get people involved in the tourism industry. But when the country speaks tourism, the government speaks tourism. If the people in the country don't speak tourism, then the tourism is not going to be going the next stage. So we started the industry, the people in the country, to change their mindset about tourism. And that is the most positive thing we have been doing.
2: Meanwhile, Trinidad and Tobago National Norris Clement was appointed as Deputy Director of Professional Standards by the CTO, the Caribbean Tourism Organization. Clement brings more than 30 years of experience in human resource development and tourism sector excellence to the table. He will take charge of regional workforce development, training and professional advancement initiatives in a move that falls within the CTO's Reimagine plan. Following the staging of its Caribbean Conference on Sustainable Tourism Development in Belize, which took place at the end of April, CTO's next major focus will be Caribbean Week in New York. All stakeholders, definitely a must to attend.

0: Inclusivity and recognition of groundbreaking achievements has long been part of our DNA at Caribbean Passport TV, of course. Once again, I'm Aidan Saintegaff, wishing our viewers all the best.
1: And I am Lucas Sensquist-Fonshin. It was a pleasure being your host. Until next time, take care, everyone. Bye.

0: Next up, we have one of our favorite poets coming to the mic. Please show some good vibes, good energy for Jelani Smith.
1: I call this one Undefined. Summer breeze and honeybees, fairy tales, hormones, and R&B. That combined with Hennessy makes the perfect recipe for a young, dumb, and in love cocktail. I guess you could say it was like love at first text. So you know what came next? Netflix and chill, then we on to the sex. We hope for more, turned out to be less. But we young, dumb, and in love, what the you expect?
0: 80s man done bad.
2: Wait, which part you on?
0: Fan, I ask you. Okay, see me? And he gonna tell him.
2: I can see you loud and clear. Okay, see, so you almost catch up to me then. Right back in that holster and go on down to
1: your old lady. Oh, you still cold. Hot.
0: Yeah, you can't make it any warmer in here.
2: Nah, my AC ain't working properly. Right here in these, we only get one temperature, so we either gonna be freezing right by the head, or burning up.
0: Suck the gizzards right out there somewhere. So then you gotta freeze then.
2: Yeah, sorry, man. I mean, if you want, man, you could like cuddle up.
0: You think you slick?
2: No, free, like the AC ain't working properly.
0: Mm-hmm. This is just part of your little plan.
2: I just try and be a good host here, try and make sure you comfortable, you know?
0: Yeah, I could tell you I'm real comfortable.
2: Off to you, man. I just didn't know if you were cold or if you were just a little happy to see me.
0: You could see them?
2: I could see them loud and clear.
0: Boy, shut up. Well, since you want to be a good host, come over here and make me comfortable then.
2: Okay.
1: Summer breeze and honeybees, fairy tales, hormones, and R&B. I bet even Socrates could not believe the variations of love this generation seen. Problem is, we're four-dimensional creatures. We live in this two-dimensional world, so we have these four-dimensional feelings conveyed in the two-dimensional form. And out of this spawned one of the most paradoxical situationships, the infamous and mischievous friends with benefits.
0: So what are we calling this?
3: This? Okay, so this is my special concoction, right? Again, mango juice, Hennessy.
0: This, Jelani.
3: Oh, this.
0: Yeah, us.
3: Us?
0: Yeah, my friends keep asking me why it is, and I don't even know what to tell them.
3: I mean, just be honest. Like,

0: and you, we super close, right? Like, we like this. Mm-hmm. And I don't want to mess up our relationship, you know?
1: Oh, so it's a winner relationship?
0: Yeah, for sure.
1: Okay.
0: Like a super close friendship relationship.
1: Friends.
0: Friends, but intimate friends.
1: So friends with benefits?
0: I mean, when you say it like that, it sounds a little cliche, but kinda. Yeah. You mad?
1: Nah, I mean, that makes sense.
0: Okay.
1: Your crazy ex on your phone, and I don't want no parts of that.
0: Yeah.
1: Plus, I'd always dive head first into these relationships, and then I'd be the one with a bus chest.
0: And we don't want no bus chest.
1: Meaning that.
0: Right. I mean, I think we should just take it slow and steady. What we have right now is organic.
1: Yeah, I feel natural for you.
0: Too slow and steady?
1: Slow and steady.
2: It sounded good on paper. I mean text. I mean that one meme I saw on Facebook. And since we both been through some shit, we thought let's not be too quick to make this thing legit. Instead, how about we be like best friends who from time to time do a little bump and grind every once in a while? You know, some slight, like once a blue moon, but pretty soon it became once a blue sky. And I know we promised not to pry because this thing is supposed to be the opposite of stressing. But it's just something about this regular sexing that got me questioning. Who that is you texting?
0: Hey, it's a plot twist at the end when we find out it was a little girl who was killing everybody. What you gonna do if that was your child? Who you texting?
1: Lisa?
0: Who you texting?
1: Oh, we gonna laugh. You remember Kyle from my job? Lanky panda, light skin.
0: Yeah, I know Kyle, man.
1: Yeah, this man just gave me some long text telling me if he was my man, he'd have with this and that and da da da da da da da da da. Jokes, myself. Jelani, why are you driving so fast? Dog, slow down. What happened to you? Dude, what is wrong with you?
0: That make any sense to you?
1: What are you even talking about?
0: You here with me right now. Driving in my car. I here trying to talk to you, but you busy laughing up on the phone, texting some next man. That make any sense to you?
1: You know you over it, right? Pana is just my coworker.
0: So when it become cool to be flirting with your coworkers?
1: I ain't flirting with this man. He sent me some jokey text. I thought to a funny side laugh.
0: That's disrespectful, though.
1: How is that disrespectful? Me and this man don't got nothing. Honestly, even if we had something, it was not your business.
0: Oh, so ain't my Alright, bet.
1: Yeah, he's my friend. You is my friend. So what's the problem?
0: Oh, so we just friends now?
1: Oh, wait, I forget. Friends with benefits, right?
0: That's how you feel.
1: Jelani, I just asked you last week what it is, and you the one who say friends with benefits.
0: I say we intimate friends. You the one that say friends with benefits.
1: Don't even start. You know it's the same thing.
0: I'm just trying to clarify because you're always mixing up information.
1: Oh, your man, just so stupid. You just want to be switching up labels when it's convenient. You're just so selfish.
0: So what are you talking to me then? Since I'm so selfish.
1: You know, that's a good question. And I hear asking the same thing.
0: You know what? Get out my car. You hear what I say?
1: I hear you loud and clear. What? What are you taking this week?
0: What are you doing? Open it up.
1: You think I
0: open it?
1: Dad, what are you doing?
0: Stop.
2: I mean, what were we expecting? We shared so much more than Netflix accounts. We shared the deepest parts of our bodies over those magical 4 weeks and spilled our deepest, darkest secrets all over my sheets. But now we don't speak. Only through liked pics and subtweets, but some weeks, I can't help but wonder.

0: Fishing, one of the world's oldest hunting methods, dating as far back to the Paleolithic period. Records identify this goes back 40,000 years. But where are we now? In the majestic waters of the British Virgin Islands, the practice is a simple one. But has that time of abundance and simplicity come to an end?
1: Fishes consume a lot in the BVI. If you look at it, got tuna imported, right? Sardine imported. Even the blue runners are imported. The kingfish is imported. The salmon is imported. All kind of fish are imported. What is needed in the BVI is for us to be able to capture the type of catch we want. You can't do it with the same traditional fishing that we are accustomed to.
2: Our fisheries, right, is what we call our artisanal fishery, which is you have to do different type of fishing to sustain your livelihood. You just can't retire to one type of fishing. And plus we have the season when the conch season closes, the whelk season, the lobsters, the groupers, the hinds, etc. So you have to change up your methodology of the different techniques.

0: My grandmother and I grew up right in this yard. I grew up with my grandmother from the age of 5 months. So that's my mother, grandmother, daddy, everybody. And I noticed that she wasn't eating chicken. We had a yard of fowls, but she wasn't eating chicken. And one day she said, you know, I asked her and she said, from time she was getting children, the midwife didn't do the chicken broth properly and it made her sick. So to look at a fowl and eat it now, she can't get it. So the chickens were always mine. But because fries and fish were so plentiful around the shoreline, on my way from school, I would see the pelicans diving, man. I said, something happening. I would get my little piece of line and hook. Sometimes you just go and you pick up a pelican vomit, fry out of the pelican vomit, put it on the line. As you do so, look at the yellow tail, arm long. And sometimes I only stay and catch one, you know, because I'm bringing it back home live for my grandmother to be able to have dinner. And I kept doing this for many months. It became something of a necessity or a hobby. And I found it pleasurable and real relaxing for me, because I was a teacher from a young age of 14 years. And so my grandmother had fish and I had chicken. And I had fish too. So it struck a balance.
1: The BVI have so many islands among us. And we have so many reefs. And so we don't need to go no place to fish. How we do? Every

0: just chose the island and we go fishing to it. Because you know we have a lot of uninhabited island. You know? And we just go there and fish and we have everything that we want. We have fish, we have lobster, we have, you name it, we have everything. You don't need to go no place to fish from there. No place at all.
1: I've been fishing for 25 years of my life, about 28 years of my life. When I came to the BVI, my stepfather, Rastaman, local Rastaman, that's all he'd done all his life, so I kind of really picked it up from my stepfather. Always liked to go out on boats, go on the rock stones, train out different lines, you know what I mean? That's really what got me started into it, catching little small snappers, catching the hard nose, the groupers, the grunts off of the rock stones, and I always wanted to improve myself in that. So, you know, it really pushed me to want to excel my fishing career. When you have a boat like, you know, I'm blessed to have right now that I worked so hard to get, you know, it made me excel and want to go further and further, more and more different types of fishing, you know. But pelagic fishing is my real love, to know that I could go out there and produce fish, catching hundreds of pounds of fish and come back in and help different people, you know, helping the community, feeding the community, dealing with the five-star restaurants. My whole curriculum is just action-packed. Fishing is just a different portal in life, you know what I mean? I see it basically as an opportunity almost, you know? There's so much fish to catch. One person cannot do it, you know what I mean? It takes a whole team, you know? And there's no I in team. There's one thing you gotta remember, you need a team to make everything function in life. If you don't have a right team, things won't flow correctly, you know? So that's how it is.

0: my biggest catch so far to record, I would say, is about 1,000, 1,085 pounds of mahi-mahi. That was all done by the grace of a fad. A fad is something what we locals and all the people around the Caribbean use. It's called a fishing attracting device. Basically, it's like a mooring buoy for a sailboat in thousands of feet of water. They think this thing is floating, where now I have it stationary in one spot. So we went to the fad now, one of these fads that one of my best fellow fishermen went and put down, you know, went out there, we threw about a bunch of live bait, and the whole bottom of the ocean had just turned green, blue, green, mahi-mahi can done. It was me, my best friend Duran, his wife, and one of my other fellow colleagues, Kerishan, one of my best friends, Kerishan as well. And like literally for 4 to 5 hours, nonstop, flicking the fish into the boat, We filled all the coolers. We started throwing all the fish into the engine room. We had fish going into the side boxes. I had no more space for fish. We had to leave.
1: Nowadays, you got your outboard, and sometimes they use the outboard to run the fish instead of men rowing, you see? Nowadays, you could go much further out and fish because of the outboard power. But the ease and the time, you could get there in quicker time and get back to the market in reasonable time, as compared with long ago, much better. And the local market consumes quite a lot of fish. If you notice Carrot Bay, many, many boats come.

0: caribou fish. And people passing from all over the island collect the fish, the lobster, the everything. Caribbean is like, it's like the center. I believe Caribbean East End is, could be called the heart of the real fishermen.
1: Over time, as things start to develop, our country start to develop, some of my friends, including young women, young girls like we growing up, they went off to a different field, but I always sticked to the culture of my father, building boats and being adventurous in the sea, like my father did, Clement Davies. Yeah.
2: A way of life and a new way forward. Evolving with the modern era, a culture lives on.

0: Dimari, is that you?
1: Yeah.
0: Why are you still here? I thought you were already discharged.
1: I just waiting for my grandmother to come pick me up. And Nurse Phoebe, call me Diesel. You know I prefer Diesel. That's my street name.
0: I am not calling you Diesel.
1: Why not? I get a name because of the best and baddest bike man around.
0: What's the best with them legs?
1: That's not funny.
0: You're kind of funny. Anyways, hopefully you learn your lesson about, you know, safe driving.
1: Yeah, for sure. And I'm happy that I listened to my grandmother and went and buy that helmet because the doctor told me that without the helmet that I could have a serious brain injury.
0: Well, I hope you take heed and, you know, continue to practice safe driving and encourage your friends to do the same.
1: Still less.
0: Anyways, let me get back to work. I have to go to fifth floor to get some files. But yes, I hope you get home safely and take care of yourself.
1: All right, later, Nurse Phoebe.
0: Bye.
1: This is fifth floor, right? It's the right direction. But Nurse Phoebe says she was again. Yo. Good night. You all right? I'm gonna teach you no manners, man. This gotta be the section for crazy people.

0: Demari, what are you doing up here?
1: Oh, Super Bowl down there. And it ain't just me. I got this girl who just chilling in the hallway. And she ain't got no manners.
0: Somebody else is on this floor?
1: Yeah.
0: You sure?
1: Mm-hmm.
0: That shouldn't be. They had a whole accident. And everybody were kind of cleared out. They were relocated until later. So nobody should be here, including you. So we ain't gonna get you downstairs, like, soon.
1: Oh my gosh. That's the girl. Hmm? That's the girl I see down there. That's the girl I walk past in the hall.
0: You sure?
1: Yeah. She looks a little rough outside, but yeah, that's she.
0: There's no way. That shouldn't be.
1: The accident affect my leg, but it ain't affect my eyes.
0: Listen, this is Mia. She was a patient that died last night. She got super aggressive and attacked the doctor, and she was restrained. And then she ended up slamming her head into the door until she died. Nobody could have stopped her. She suffered with severe depression and bipolar disorder. And having no friends and family really made it harder. Like, yeah, you know what? I too black for this. Let's get going.
1: Thanks.
0: You walking a little slower, faster.
1: Like, what you expect me to do? I got a broken leg.
0: Wait. You see what I'm saying?
1: Yeah. That's... Yeah. That's the deal. That's the...
0: Wait.
1: You forget to close the door? I thought you said she bipolar. She retarded too?
0: Yeah, I don't think we are allowed to say retarded. It's more like special needs or like challenged.
1: Say less.
0: There we go. Oh, look, she actually getting inside.
1: Yeah, she actually inside. Ah!
0: Jesus. You're supposed to... You just pulled my hair?
1: How long are they going to take? Ring all day.
0: I think I'm going to...

0: today. Hurry up. Oh no, oh no.
1: Bathroom.
0: How are we meeting up there now?
1: I have no clue.
0: So the other place, did you choose a bathroom?
1: It was the first place I see. So we just had to come. But let's just stay put and hopefully we can find a way to escape later.
0: Yeah, we hope so.
1: You know, I've heard stories about the girl before the accident. Her name was Mia Smith. Kind of like you, you know? Smith like you. And I think her father had the same illness, like an illness, mental illness, just the same. But I guess it was too much for the mother, so she basically left Mia and her other siblings with their grandparents, and she just never returned. And I think the grandparents just found it too hard to take care of her, so they brought her to the hospital and left her there. I guess after she realized that she was abandoned, her conditions basically got worse.
0: Wow. My father was diagnosed with schizophrenia when I was young, and it was really hard on my family. My mother had to work extra to afford treatment and medication, but over time he became aggressive and dangerous, and eventually he passed away, and that broke my heart, that broke my family. My mother and my sister left, and my grandmother is the one that's been taking care of me ever since.
1: I'm so sorry to hear, but is it just me? Or like that story sounds
0: a little bit? No. You think it's safe?
1: To go out?
0: Yeah.
1: I don't know. Let me go check.

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0: kamu ya.
1: Wait, one moment. Okay, that looks like that's end of my shift. But a nurse is on his way very soon, and I can send him your way. You can continue this, but I have to get home. This is the end of my shift, beautiful girl.
2: Going up.
1: Bye.

0: morning, babes.
1: Hey, sweets. You good?
0: Yeah.
1: Well, I see you looking real dressed, man. You ready?
0: Nah. But, you know, I promise that I can get a good job for the family. Speaking of the family, how my baby doing?
1: Well, this man is Shami Troy Appel.
0: She?
1: She. I think we're going to be a girl.
0: Baby girl, imagine that. But anyways, it's been like 10 minutes. So
1: wait, where you going? You're your time, man. Come on.
0: See, that's why I got you for. Alright, I gotta go. I'll be home for lunch though.
1: Buy some milk anyway, but please, I just use the last.
0: Alright.
1: Alright, later.

0: it's hard to watch old content on your couch. You don't see me calling your phone?
1: Damn, how the hell did you find me?
0: Wasn't that hard, and your girlfriend isn't exactly Lilo. Congratulations, by the way.
1: Look, whatever it is you got going on, I don't want any part of it, so I can just be on my way if you don't mind.
0: You know, it was actually funny seeing you try, but you of all people should know that you can't just walk away from the organization. Especially now, I have a job for you.
1: I literally just tell you I don't want any part of the organization, so you could take that job and you could find somebody else. That's not me and my done.
0: Well, that's a real damn shame, because that ain't my business. The first few calls was courtesy, but you got my patience running out. You don't get to go off every time without my permission. Now listen, I have a very important job for you, but I want to include a very important lesson for you to learn.
1: And that's what?
0: Man, you're so adamant, man. You're so adamant about the life that you have here. That you would disrespect me right now? You crazy? I'm telling you that you have no choice unless you would rather lose that sweet little life that you built here, your fiance. Your unborn child, she wanted that girl, right?
1: Wait, doesn't sense to me.
0: I didn't stutter. I know I talk clearly, but you heard me. Do your job or you lose everything. Pick your poison.

0: Mae mas yr ffôn. Emily! Emily!
1: Okay, fine. I'll do it.
2: Wonderful.
1: But Emily comes back home to me, and this is the last time.
2: Yeah, you got my word. Now, his name is Mark. His wife is Lisa. They got like 2 kids under witness protection here, but they're leaving in 2 days. Mark is supposed to testify against us in court, and his testimony would be crucial in shutting down our entire operation. Kill him, man. We want him dead before that.
3: Mark, I'm heading out to pick up the boys.
0: All right. Oh, since we're leaving soon, tell the nigga to pick what we eat tonight.
4: You want those two to pick? We not eating tonight.
0: All right. Let Jackson pick tonight, and I may pick tomorrow night.
4: Thank you. Are you really going to testify?
0: I'm not backing out now. Lisa, the organization is huge. They don't know who is or who isn't in it. That's why we're here.

0: Think of it as a all expenses paid vacation. You like that?
1: Oh, hush. I'm going for the boys.
0: Love you.
2: I love you more.

0: how they started with you.
1: Please, whatever you do,

God is not going to let me slip. When I started off a series earlier in the quarter, as we focus on reclaiming our time, God led me to speak on a series of our five senses. And I missed three messages, but God is making sure that I follow through on the rest. So far, we have gone through sight, and we've gone through hearing, and we have three more senses left. And today, we are going to be speaking about the senses of our taste and the sense of our, let me make sure I get this right, smell. Yeah? The taste and our smell. Now, Pastor Joe, what are you about to say about taste and smell that has anything to do with God? And for the people that take notes or have been taking notes over the last 3 years, it's not that much of a mystery to you, because as you know, every sermon I do this year is a sermon that has been done before, because God wants us to use what we have and make more of it. So today I will be speaking on the topic of triggered and triumphant. Triggered and triumphant. This message was shared in 2024. It was the first time God brought this across to us. And because I said yes one too many times during this month, God is making sure that I still cover everything. So I'm pulling two of these messages together in one for you. That's why we're doing both the sense of smell and the sense of taste today. Amen? Everybody with me? We're still talking about reclaiming our time. We have to be aware of how our awareness affects the way we treat our time. We have to be aware of how our attention affects our timing. And we have to understand that our awareness is

based on our senses. Amen? We have to be aware that the way we interact with this world are through the gates of our spirit, and the gates of our spirit are the five senses of our body. Amen? Amen? I'm just trying to make sure that we're all on the same page. I'm rude, you know. Honorable Kairima, I'm so sorry. I acknowledge your presence today. You have to be proper in the people in place. You understand? Thank you for joining us. We see that you're in white, but you're no stranger to this house. Thank you for being here with us today, Honorable. We acknowledge you and we thank you for your presence. Thank you. I'm going to be reading from a few chapters today so we can understand where we're going and what we're doing. The first we're going to read from is Leviticus chapter 1, verse 13. And in this, the Israelites are receiving instructions on how to make their sacrifices to the Lord. And it reads, "But the entrails and the legs he shall wash with water, and the priest shall offer all of it and burn it on the altar. It is a burnt offering, a food offering with a pleasing aroma to the Lord." Numbers 15 verse 3 says, "And you offer to the Lord from the herd or from the flock of food offering or a burnt offering or a sacrifice to fulfill a vow or as a freewill offering or at your appointed feast to make a pleasing aroma to the Lord." Genesis 8:21 says, "And when the Lord smelled the pleasing aroma, the Lord said in his heart, I will never again curse the ground because of man, for the intention of man's heart is evil from his youth. Neither will I ever again strike down every living creature as I have done." Let's pray. Heavenly Father, thank you for your word, God. Thank you for your guidance, God. Thank you for keeping us. And let your will be done today. I pray that the hearts of your people are open and that you give them the wisdom to apply what they receive today. In the name of Jesus, amen. An aroma can be so significant that it triggers a change in God. We're going to start off by talking about the sense of smell. And based on what we just read, especially that last verse where God is saying, because of this pleasing aroma I smelt from the burnt sacrifice, I will never strike down man. I will never affect the earth the way I did before. An aroma can be so significant that it triggers a change in God. There's a doctor by the name of David K. Hill, and he has a brief article about the power of an aroma. It's titled, "How Scent Affects Us." Y'all know I like science, so we're going to get a bit sciencey for a second. That too. One of the most well-studied areas of aroma, Dr. Hill expresses, is the effect of smell on emotions and mood. And for example, he says there is convincing evidence demonstrating that simply inhaling the aroma of an essential oil is effective for calming the nervous system and calming feelings and emotions in a variety of settings. The smell receptors located make direct links with the limbic system of our brain. And the limbic system is a

area that governs the body's emotional responses. This close connection between aroma and emotion becomes obvious in our everyday life as certain odors triggers memories or significant or specific feelings. Some aromas directly impact mood, for example, balancing or invigorating, while others triggers memories of specific experiences, often tied to a strong emotion. Now we see this reflected, like we just read in scripture as well, where the aroma that is present affects God. So it is no surprise, being that we are made in the likeness of God, that we too can be affected by a scent. And we too can be triggered by a scent, that chemical changes, whether it be an imbalance or an invigoration, can happen with us when we smell a scent. Dr. Hill's article continues to say that aroma is capable of interacting directly with an area of the brain called the hypothalamus. The hypothalamus exerts a powerful influence because it directly interacts with the pituitary gland, or the master gland of the brain. The pituitary gland is involved in the regulation of sleep cycles, production of sexual hormones, memory, and hunger and thirst, among other things. So much is triggered when we smell. So much is affected, whether we are aware of it or not. So much is triggered when we smell, and many of those triggers connect to things that we, like God, can find pleasure in. Unfortunately, we cannot control what we smell. We don't have control of what particles are lingering in the air. We don't have control of what scents are floating around us. For example, when we decide to go on a diet, we don't control the smell of fried chicken in the air. When we decide to go on a diet, we don't control being able to smell that good food or not. It's not fair or realistic than to ask a person to not be triggered. It's not fair for me to look at you and stand here and say, you ought to be so good in God that you are never triggered. It would be not only a waste of your time, but it would be a misuse of this good pulpit for me to try to tell you to just go out there and change and don't be triggered. You have the right to feel hungry if you smell something good. Amen. You have the right to feel emotions when you smell a familiar perfume or cologne. You have the right to be attracted if you see something attractive. You have the right to be or feel your trigger when you are triggered. Amen. But where feeling something is a right, responding is a responsibility. I'm going to say it again. Feeling something is a right. You have a right to be triggered. You have a right to interact with your environment and have the natural things happen. Being triggered, feeling something is a right. But responding is a responsibility. A right is a natural reaction, emotions. You can't always help it. A responsibility, however, is based on intention, discipline, determination of one's identity

integrity. Your response is your responsibility. That's why the scripture tells us in Ephesians chapter 4, 26, that we can be angry, but do not sin. Be angry, but sin not. Be sad, but sin not. Be happy, but sin not. Be frustrated, but sin not. Be tired, but sin not. Be afraid, but sin not.

don't sin. We don't have to give in to the urge to feel satisfaction, to satisfy what has been triggered, what has been raised up, what has been unsettled in us. We do not have to give in to the urge to satisfy what we feel. We can be triggered and triumphant. They do not have to be two exclusive things. We can be triggered and triumphant. Now, what helps with this? With talking about the gates of our body. And if we are talking about fortifying the gate of our body, at every stronghold there is a guard. So what then ought to be the guard at the gate of your sense of smell? The guard at your sense of smell, the guard for aroma, needs to be realistic self-awareness. Too much of us lie to ourselves. Now, let me take a moment to say this. Last week, Pastor Wheatley did a wonderful job at laying out how we ought to be under the influence. An amazing job. And I'm speaking on that strength that God allowed him to set up so that you can have some more tools today. Today I'm giving you tools. Next week I'm getting in your business. Be forewarned. Today I'm giving you some tools so you can go and walk some things out. Next week, Sunday, I'm getting in your business. Y'all ain't said amen. We need realistic awareness. We need realistic awareness to be responsible with the triggers that we deal with. The reason why realistic awareness is so important is because when we walk around in a state of delusion, believing that we are stronger than what we really are, believing that we can do some things that we really cannot do, we set ourselves up for failure every time. We set ourselves up to fall every time when we say, you know what, yeah, it's okay. I'm just going to go by their house and nothing's going to happen. You set yourself up. You set yourself up when you say, let me just browse Amazon for a minute. You're setting yourself up. We have to be realistically self-aware. We have to be realistically self-aware so that when we are triggered, we can take account of that trigger and understand, right now I want to punch somebody in the face. And I know that about myself. And because I know that about myself, I'm going to stay away from these people for a little while. I'm just going to stay inside today. Firstly, in order to get ahead of our responses, we have to be aware of and honest about what triggers us. During the time where we were greeting each other, I stepped over by my brother and I hit him on the leg and he turned to me and the look on his face showed me that he was triggered. And he was ready to say something to who dare hit him so hard on the leg. But he showed good restraint. We have to know what triggers us. We have to know what are the things realistically. Who are the people realistically? What are the words realistically? What is the trauma realistically? What are the things that trigger us? Proverbs chapter 14 verse 8 tells us that the wisdom of the prudent is to discern his way, but the folly of fools is deceiving. There is no need for us to try to make ourselves

be more than what we are. The more room you give for God, the less of yourself needs to be present. But when we turn the focus to try to make ourselves bigger than, to make ourselves greater than, to make ourselves stronger than, we are edging out God, putting ego in place. And when we set up our ego in an unrealistic way and say, oh no, that don't bother me anymore. Oh no, the way they, the what they call me that doesn't bother me anymore. The thing that they do to me that doesn't bother me anymore. Or no, this place, no, those memories don't matter to me anymore. Or no, that person, the way that they touch me is okay. It doesn't bother me anymore. When we set ourselves up and ignore the things that trigger us, we are digging a deep hole for either an implosion or an explosion, where we either break down because the load is too much, or we explode and do something without any sense of regard for society because we have taken too much. Everybody say, know your trigger. What triggers your pleasure? What triggers your trauma? What triggers your addiction? What triggers your restrictions and hesitation? What triggers your resentment? What triggers your hate? What triggers your smile? What triggers your laugh? What triggers your waywardness? What triggers your faith? We have to know, first and foremost, what triggers us. Once we know what triggers us, the next thing we have to do is ask ourselves, what are we willing to do about it? When we identify that, all right, these people trigger something in me, these words trigger something in me, what are we willing to really do about it? We can't afford to stay in a relationship with someone that we know triggers our sadness and still decide to stay because they pay some bills. Still decide to stay because they bring us flowers every once in a while. We can't decide to continue to show up to an office the same way, knowing that it triggers a breakdown of our self-esteem, but still decide to show up with no intention or planning to leave because, well, at least I have a job. I said I'm going to get in your business next week. I need to slow down. What are you willing to do about that trigger? In order to reasonably answer that question, we have to look at the second thing that needs to go in place. We have to not only be aware and honest about what, but we have to be aware and honest about why that thing triggers us. This is a part of the sermon that I bring up therapy again. Find a therapist. Find a therapist. Find a therapist. Don't come to my office expecting me to change the world, because I will send you to a therapist. You can come, but I'm going to send you to a therapist. Get to the root of your trauma. Get to the roots of your triggers. Address the inner child that was not given attention, that was not given love, that was given too much of what they asked for. Address the inner child that feels neglected. Address the adult that you are that ought to take accountability but does not see why. Address your disconnection to reality. I'm getting in your business next week. Y'all slow down. Slow down. Understand why your trigger triggers you. For God, the elements that made the born

sacrifices pleasing to him were obedience and submission. That's what made the burnt sacrifices pleasing to God. When the aroma, the smoke would raise from the earth, it would be a signal that someone had followed through with intention and faith with what he had instructed needed to be done. It was the result of a completion of faith, a completion of obedience, a present submission, and that smell was pleasing to him because of that. God found pleasure not in smoke. He found pleasure in obedience and submission. Knowing that, we can kind of jump forward and see that God gave us an even greater example. Understanding that this form of sacrifice was so pleasing to him that it gave him immediate satisfaction because he could see, all right, my children are doing what I've asked them to do for me. He gave us a great sacrifice through the death of Christ. He gave us the example of the willingness to give up a means of pleasure for a promise. What am I saying? God already had a way to be pleased. There was already a system in place that he could receive what he said he needed to receive from his children. There was already something in place. The willingness to sacrifice his pleasure comes with the opportunity that is now open through the death of Christ, where we do not have to kill those animals anymore because Jesus was the ultimate sacrifice. So there is no more smoke that needs to be lifted from the altar to immediately please God. There is grace in place. He sacrificed his pleasure so that he can establish a promise. He did that to set a standard. He made that sacrifice, and that sacrifice represented a standard with God that really reflected his preference. It's time for us to start to choose God's promise over all pleasure. It's time for us to start to choose God's promise over our pleasure. There are pleasures that we need to cut off so we can truly take hold of God's promise. Familiar fragrances that we give into that we genuinely can't afford to give into anymore. Familiar triggers that we go along with that we can't afford to go along with anymore. Familiar triggers that take up our time that we don't have any time for anymore. Reclaiming our time looks like us reviewing our triggers and making a decision to wean ourselves off of the pleasures and choose the promise. We do not have time to entertain our triggers anymore. We do not have time to entertain the familiar anymore. We don't have time to make the excuse or to go by with the excuse that, well, it makes me feel good, so I'm going to keep doing it. God already showed us that even he is willing to sacrifice what pleases him to hold on to something of a promise for us. We ought to take the same example and follow through and see what we need to sacrifice that pleases us so that we can hold on.

promise in him. God raised the standard of his satisfaction from law to love. He raised the standard of his satisfaction from law to love, and it's a standard that represents, like I said, his preference. God prefers love. The law went into place because we did not know how to love. That's why when Jesus was asked, what are the greatest laws? Those two laws were about love. God has a preference for love. When an opportunity came, or when the time came for him to set love as the standard over law, he put it in place to show his preference. A lot of us, however, we struggle with raising our standards because we struggle with our preferences. If we're honest, we struggle to raise our standard because we struggle with our preferences. We struggle with our taste. I'm going to give you a good example of what it means to choose your taste, or to focus, not to lose focus on your better taste. Matthew 27, starting at verse 27. This is when Jesus was captured and he began to go through his torment in the hands of the soldiers. It reads, then the governor's soldiers took Jesus and gathered the whole company of soldiers around him, and they stripped him. For the sake of time, I'm going to hit the point. They stripped him, then they twisted together a crown of thorns and set it on his head, and they mocked him. They spat on him, and they took a staff and they struck him in the head again and again. And after they had mocked him, they took a robe, took off the robe and put him down, put him in his own clothes, and they led him away to crucify him. Verse 33 tells us that they came to a place that means the place of the skull. And there they offered Jesus wine to drink mixed in with gall. But after tasting it, he refused to drink it. Gall is a toxic mixture. And when Jesus

0: experiences.
1: You know, I feel I am meant for you. And I am still untouched.
0: Really? Really?

0: I'm so sorry.
1: Why? Why are you saying sorry? You don't have to apologize.
0: Really?
1: No, not for that.

0: Oh, you're awake.
1: What's bothering you?
0: Say again.
2: Why are you bothered? What's bothering you?
0: I'm okay. It's just work stress, you know.
2: No. I know that. Look, it's not work stress. What exactly is going on with you?
0: What do you think is going on with me? Huh?
2: I don't know.
0: No, you seem to know, so tell me.
2: I don't know. You've been acting strange lately. You come to bed very late, and you're off to work even before I wake up. It's like you're avoiding me, avoiding having a conversation with me.
0: I think you're overthinking it. Okay, that's what it is.
2: I'm not overthinking anything. I know you. I know when something is bugging you. What is it? Are you having pressure from the marriage stuff?
0: Okay. It's work stress, okay? That's what it is. I told you already. Don't push it. Jeez.

0: Man, bro, I envy you. You're very lucky. Like, every day you get to go home to food and good company. You have two women at home.
1: Bro, you're the one that wants to be single for life, right? There's so many girls drooling all over you, and I don't get why you don't want to ask any of them out. It doesn't make sense to me. Right. I mean, when was the last time you got laid?
0: Dude.
1: Seriously? Have you been jacking it like you want to change the tire? Okay, but seriously, though, you're not getting any younger. You know that, right?
0: Right.
1: Yeah. So, what about Tyree's friend? Right? You should think about her.
0: Dude, come on. She's nothing like Tyree.
1: Tyree doesn't have a twin, okay? Come off it already.
0: Whatever. Bro, I'm going to have to follow you back home for dinner. I'm tired of fast food.
1: Sure. But we charge, though. I'm kidding. You can come too.
0: Yeah.
1: Let's hit the road.
0: Let's hit the road.
1: Can I ask you a question?
0: Since when did you need permission to ask me a question? It's like this one is serious.
1: No, not really. But say you're in a serious relationship, right? Mm-hmm. Which for you was probably 20 years ago. But no. Okay. Say you're in a serious relationship and your ex shows up, still feel something for her. Do you let her back?
0: Well, I mean, my ex can't just walk back into my life. I mean, she must have left for a reason, right?
1: Say you pissed her off, right? She got mad and left. Would you take her back?
0: Now, why is she coming back? I mean, whoever is out of my life is out of my life. I'm not a dog that goes back to his vomit.
1: Ew! You shouldn't have said that. Okay, that's a horrible analogy. That's really, really, really nasty. But thank you. Thank you.
0: Oh, wait, hold on. Are any of your exes, like, bothering you on your case? Anything?
1: You know any of my exes? Huh? Come on, let's go.
0: I could think of a few.
1: You don't know any of them.
2: What is going on? This is really unlike you not to give me gist when we are together. I mean, we had a quiet cooking in there and here we are. You are talking again. What is the problem?
3: I'm having my sober moment.
2: And I don't like that moment.
3: What have you been thinking about? Nothing.
2: Is it my brother?
3: I just said I'm having my sober moment. Something or someone doesn't have to be the cause of it.
2: Okay,
4: you can say so.
3: Yeah.
4: Yay! Oh. Kiss Kay!
5: Hey!
4: Welcome!
5: It's nearly
4: coming. Hey,
1: what's up, sis?
4: Welcome.
5: Yeah.
6: Thank you very much. Perfect nice. Timing.
1: Yeah.
4: How was your day?
3: Right on time, so I'll serve you first. I know you can't wait.
6: So when you do that.
1: Yeah, my day was nice. Okay. So, is that mine?
3: You have to serve yourself.
0: You do not hear her say that she was dishing my friends.

0: Like,
1: Oh, yeah.
2: You can sort yourself out.
1: Huh?
2: There you go. Okay.
1: Ah, don't worry. You grab another fork. I will just use this one.
2: Yeah. No place.
3: Go get yourself a place.
1: Ooh. Are you serious? Anna?
3: Yeah. Sorry.
1: Is this a joke? Nah. Where's the plate? In the kitchen, right?
3: Yeah.
1: So I need to go to the kitchen to get a plate.
3: A little bit.
1: Okay. Yeah. All right. Okay. I'll be right back. I need to go to the kitchen.

0: So this is why you've been in here for this long. You're pressing your phone.
1: Go away, go away, go away, go away.
0: Okay, go away. I want to say something. He who goes to the toilet with his phone doesn't find his poo smelly.
1: Go away.
0: Should I get your pillow, duvet maybe? Ah. You want to spend the night there?
2: I want to spend the night.
0: Should I?
1: Please leave. Okay.
0: All right, have fun. Enjoy yourself.
1: Okay.

0: What is this date about again? He's engaged, Joe. He's engaged.
1: We just want to talk.
0: What is there to talk about? Hmm? The way I say it, it is pretty simple. You run into your ex, he's engaged to somebody, and you just let go and move on.
1: He's not my ex. I've told you this before.
0: But that doesn't change the fact that he's engaged to somebody else.
1: Well, because we lost contacts.
0: If you love him as much as you say, how come you never mentioned him once in all these years? Not once did you mention him to me.
1: Didi, is some precious moments a better kept secret? Look, Didi, he still loves me. He does, and you know it would be torture for your friend to get married to someone whose heart is somewhere else.
0: I don't see that happening. Ego and Tyree are inseparable. Everybody knows it. Look, sis, I know you really need a man in your life right now and that you haven't had much luck, but trust me when I say this. Let this one go. Before he blows up in your face.

0: course I'm out. Where? No, I said the left turn. Sure, I'm already out. I'm along the road. Okay, alright, I'll be waiting.
1: Hey! Oh my God, thank God I ran into you. I've been trying to reach your sister's phone has been busy like forever.
0: Oh, okay, the house is just there.
1: Oh, thank God. Thank God I ran into you. I thought I was lost.
0: No, you're not.
1: Anyways, you look real good.
0: Oh, thank
1: you. Hot, hot, hot.
0: See you.
1: All right, then.
0: Bye. Okay, I can see you now. All right.
2: Okay. All right, babe. I'll talk to you later. I gotta go.
0: Bye.
3: Marcos?
2: Yes.
3: You guys are back on talking terms.
2: Yeah. So the thing is, I feel like I was so hard on him. He loves me, so I'll just give him time.
3: And what if it takes him eternity to do that?
2: Tare, don't say that.

0: just don't want to pressure him into anything. So I'll just follow his pace.
1: And what about your own pace? You're 29 and you're being this patient with a man.
0: The most important thing is, I love him, he loves me, and it will happen eventually.
1: If he loves you as much as you claim he does, then he should put a ring on it. Yeah.
0: Okay.
1: And get the marriage done once and for all. That's what people that love people do. You marry them. Yeah. Anyways, that's not why I'm here.
0: What's up?
1: There's something that has been bugging me about Eagle. There's something off about his behavior lately. I can't put my hands on it, but I know there's something off.
0: Have you tried talking to him about it?
1: Yes, I have. I have, but I think maybe I should pay more attention to his whereabouts henceforth.
0: Huh.
1: Right?
0: Yeah, totally. Yes. Yes, you should. Are you sure it's not the wedding preparations? You know how men can be with these things.
1: No. I don't think he loves me. Come on.
0: Okay.
1: No.
0: Maybe you're just overthinking it. What if it is? I'm sure it's not that serious.

0: Hey, babe.
1: Where have you been? You should have at least called to say you were coming home late. Essa and I waited up for you all night.
0: I'm so sorry, okay? I'm sorry. It's just, it slipped my mind, you know?
1: So where are you coming from?
0: The office, you know?
1: Don't play smart with me, Ego. Don't. I called Kes and he said you left the office before him. What's going on?
0: Wait. So you're monitoring me now? Why are you monitoring me?
1: I'm not monitoring you, babe. I was curious. I was worried. Yeah, I wanted to know where you were. Ego, what's going on? What's happening to us? Like, this minute you're lying, you're coming back from work, you can't call to tell me you're back home late, you act like I don't exist, you're being cold towards me, giving me the attitude. What's going on? Are you seeing someone else? Is this about some other person? What's going on?
0: Why are you... Babe, I hate to see you question our love. Why would you even ask me...
1: Well, you can't hit a child and ask a child not to cry.
0: Babe, I'm sorry. Sorry, okay? It's not intentional. It's not. I'm sorry.
1: So you're seeing someone else?
0: I wouldn't do that. I couldn't do that. Okay, I could never
1: then
0: do that to
1: what's,
0: you.
1: What's going on with us? What's happening? What's happening to us? You don't love me anymore? Are you seeing...
0: Don't question. Don't question it. Please. Please. Okay? Come here. I love you, babe. It's okay. I'm sorry. I'm so sorry. I hate to see you like this. It's okay.
1: Babe.
0: Yeah?
2: Didi, I'm sorry. What exactly are you sorry for? Huh? For keeping me up or for staying up late with my best friend's man? What exactly are you sorry for?
3: There you go again. Didi, look, it's not my fault that we both are still madly in love with
2: you. Joe, what you're doing is totally unfair, and you know it. He has a fiancé at home, my best friend, and the two of you are cheating.
3: We're not cheating. At least we were nice enough not to have sex.
2: Ladies and gentlemen of the jury, you know, having sex? Wonderful. Is that what you tell yourself before you go to sleep at night?
3: Didi, please, calm down, okay? Take it easy. Look, put on my shoes. If you were me, would you let him go?
2: First of all, because I would never wear your shoes because it won't fit. Let me make this easy for you. How about you tell him to choose between you and Tyree so that the two of you will stop sneaking around like horny teenagers?
3: He doesn't love her.
2: How are you so sure?
3: Well, if he did, he wouldn't be staying out late with me, would he?

0: Babe.
1: Yeah?
0: I know it's a Saturday, but I need to go, okay?
1: But you don't have to be there.
0: I don't want anyone ruining my scripts. I'll see you later in the day. All right?
1: Okay.
0: Bye.
1: Take care.
0: I will.
1: Did you forget? What's with that look?
2: Hugo.
1: What?
2: I know you've sweet talked yourself out of last night's situation.
1: Essie, please, please, please, please, I beg, Hugo. Don't even go there, okay? Don't.
2: You were with her last night, right? Listen, it's our time you make a decision. Know what you want and go for it. I don't like the way you're hurting Tari. I don't like it.
1: Listen, I would never intentionally hurt her, okay? I wouldn't. I can't tell my heart what to feel or who to want, and I'm not in control of that, okay?
2: So you're telling me you don't love Tari?
1: I don't know what I feel for her. I don't. Okay, I just know that every time I see her cry, it brings me a lot of pain. Last night when I saw her shed tears, it made my heart melt again. And I don't know what I feel for her. I don't.
2: They have pity. No, pity won't have bonded the both of you for 3 good years. There's something more.
1: I'm calling off the engagement.
2: I didn't see that coming. Well, the heart wants what it wants, and I will support you whatever decision you decide to take. If love

0: So tell me, what's the problem? Come on, talk to Mama. I'm all ears. Look, if you're having pressure from work, you know you can take a break, right? Because you need to look real fresh for our wedding. And you need to see my parents tomorrow, remember? Wow, he's not saying anything. This is serious. Babe, come on, talk to me. Look, if you don't tell me, I wouldn't know, all right? Talk to me.
1: I'm truly sorry. I am truly, truly sorry for this.
0: For what?
1: We can't go ahead with the wedding plans. And I'm calling off the engagement.
0: Why? Did I do something wrong?
1: I'm sorry, okay? I didn't mean for us to end like this, honestly. It's just that my heart longs for someone else. That's the truth.
0: Kigo, you're just going to end us just like that? You don't love me anymore?
1: I don't know. Honestly, I don't know. I know I want her, like all of me wants her.
0: Who?
1: Jovita.
0: My best friend's cousin? A girl you met at our own engagement party? Are you being serious right now, Igo? I will not waste 3 years of my life building a relationship for some girl you met at our own engagement party.
1: I will not let... Tari, I'm sorry, okay? I didn't mean for it to end like this. Tari!
2: What is going on? You told her? Anna,

0: cousin of yours. Where is she?
1: What is going on?
0: Do you know she's been sleeping with my man?
1: Okay.
0: Can you imagine that?
1: Tariq,
0: where the hell is she?
1: Just calm down.
0: Hey, you. So you think you can come and shit on and kill my man?
1: Wait.
0: What have you building for
1: you? Okay. I think this is a misunderstanding. If you just give her a minute, maybe she can explain.
0: Yeah, you should be talking to this slut you call a cousin. She's sleeping with my fiancé.
2: Enough!
3: Quit, the accusation's ready.
4: I knew Igo even before he met you.
0: Oh, shut up, you bloody liar.
5: Tari, it's true. She met Igo long before you did. And he did it.
6: Did he?
5: Huh?
6: You know about this?
5: I wanted to tell you, I swear.
6: Did you put her up to this?
5: What?
6: Are you jealous of my relationship?
5: Why would you even say something like that?
6: So, you actually knew about this? Did you?
5: You never mentioned it to me.
6: I wanted to tell you. I wanted to. I swear. I wanted to. So much for friendship.
1: Tariq, wait!

0: Terry. Terry, honestly, if I were my brother's heart, I would have been beaten for you alone. I am sorry. Please.
1: I say you know about this too. For how long?
0: Your engagement party. Sorry. Jeez.
2: My heart has been shattered by the people I thought loved me. As I even knew. Sorry. Jeez.
0: Terry.

0: ask you for your place for lunch break now. I just wonder your people didn't drop by as usual.
1: No hungry.

0: We broke up.
1: What do you mean break up? I don't understand.
0: I called off the engagement.
1: What? Why? Why would you do a thing like that? Do you not realize that you calling off the engagement means that God, you broke Tari's heart?
0: It's the right thing to do. Okay, I'm not in love with her anymore.
1: What do you mean you're not in love with her anymore? Just like that?
0: I couldn't control it, okay? I couldn't. I'm in love with someone else. What do you want me to do?
1: You're in love with someone else? Can you even hear yourself? Can you listen to the rubbish that is coming out of your mouth? You're in love with someone else and you call off an engagement with someone who you

0: Hello, sis. How you doing? Okay, let me do the formal introduction thing, okay? Let me get it over with. Let's see. This is Jovita. She's my girlfriend, right? Jovita, my sister.
1: Hello, Essay. Pleased to meet you.
2: Hi. Welcome.
1: Thank you.
0: Okay, great. So that's done. Okay, Essay back in.
1: All right.

0: Thank you. Thank you so much.
1: Like, I really appreciate that.
2: For what?
0: Okay, I know you and Tyree were really close, right? And yes, you still accepted Jovita with open arms. That means a lot to me. So thank you.
2: Well, it's sad things didn't really work out between you and Tyree, but that doesn't mean I should be happy for you.
0: Come here. Come here. No, stand up. I need to hug you. That's how much this means to me.
1: Look at you, looking all cute. Where's your boyfriend? Thank you so much.
2: Okay? I'm a boyfriend. Go and get yourself.
0: I'll hook you up, don't worry. I need to go in, okay?
2: Let's go.

0: Sorry. I've been calling you. How long are you going to be mad at me for? Terry, come on. Now.
1: Didi, I am not mad at you, okay? I just decided I needed to shuffle my friend list.
0: Don't be like that. You're my best friend, and I want what's best for you. You know this.
1: Look, Didi, I'm not in the mood. Not today, okay? Maybe some other time, please.
0: I'm sorry, whatever happened.
1: Didi, it was just please.

0: you. Terry, don't be like this. Can we just at least talk about this?
1: I'm not in the mood, Didi, please. Some other time, okay?

0: Hey.
1: Are you stalking
0: Hey,
1: me?
0: just hold on. Hey, wait, hold on. Just, can I just talk to you for a sec?
1: Stay away from me. Like,
0: Hey,
1: you guys should
0: listen.
1: stay away from me.
0: Look,
1: What is this?
0: I'm not stalking you, okay? I'm not stalking you. I am nothing like my friend. All right? Please get. You know what? Can you just get in the car? Let me drop you off where
1: I
0: you're
1: don't
0: going.
1: want to have anything to do with both of you. Just stay away from me. Please.
0: Come on, please. I beg you, just get in the car.
1: Leave me, though. Don't touch me. You're just the same. You're just like your friend.
0: We are nothing alike. We are not the same, all right? Look, I'm sorry things happened the way they did, but it was probably not meant to be.
1: What did you just say?
0: Look, I'm sorry. I didn't mean it that way, all right?
1: Wait. What did you just say? Why would you say we're not meant to be together? I wasted 3 years of my life with your friend. Remember that?
0: I understand that, but look, I love you.
1: What?
0: Yes, I love you. Look, this is the wrongest place to talk about this. Can you just, you know, get in the car, please? And I will try to explain, please.

0: Did you say you love me?
1: Yes, I do. You can't see, you didn't notice. Look, I've loved you from the very first day I set my eyes on you.

0: I'm so sorry if this might come up as inappropriate, but I think you look absolutely gorgeous. I envision last night, but just looking at you.
1: Looking at you.
2: Oh, wow. Thanks. I'm here to see my boyfriend.
1: Oh, well, I would be surprised if you were single, but I kind of still feel like...
0: What's your name?
2: Hey, babe.
3: Hey, beautiful.
0: Oh, that's your boyfriend.
4: Tess, don't tell me you've been drooling all over my girlfriend. Stay away,
0: okay?
2: Kes, I'm Tari. Nice meeting you.
0: Did
3: you have to add the second hand? Did you really have to add the second hand? Yeah, you're slipping now. Go get your own girlfriend, okay? You haven't had a girlfriend in forever, okay?
1: I only did not continue chasing you because you were my friend. But look, it's been 1 month since you guys broke up.
2: I am now your friend's ex. And you still want me?
1: Yes. I don't mind. Look, I was happy for you guys and I wished you well when you were together. All right? But it's not my fault that things didn't work out.
2: Look, Cass, I think you need to go back, sit down and rethink all of this. I was your friend's fiancé. I lived with him in a house for more than 3 years.
1: Look, I don't care. All right, I do not care. The plan was for me to move on after you guys, you know, had gotten married. But it looks like luck shined on me.
2: Wow, even... Look, I can't do this. Just, can you... I can't.
4: Hey, what's up, babe?
2: Hey, leave! No, please!
4: What? Why?
2: Babe, this is my privacy. This is my space and time. Please.
4: We're dating, okay? We're in a relationship, okay? So it doesn't matter. I mean, it's no big deal.
2: I've told you this before. I've told you countless times.
4: God. Wow. Didn't know you were serious.
2: I am.
4: You're pressing it from the middle.
2: So?
4: Okay, just... I'm sorry, it's kind of like a... pet peeve of mine, you know? If you're gonna press it, just press it from the bottom, okay? Because it doesn't look normal when you press it from the middle. Do you need more?
2: No. So,
4: okay, but if you need more, just press it from the bottom, please. Okay.
2: Please, no biggie.
4: All right. No, I just wanted to, it's a kind of a big deal for me, but okay.
2: Fine, leave, thank you all very
4: right.
2: much.
4: All right.
2: The door!
4: Okay, sorry. Just push it from the bottom, please.
3: Ow.
4: Okay. I can see. Okay.

0: What's up, bro? You good? Okay, so what's up with the mood today?
1: Just having a bad time, that's all.
0: Okay. Bad time with what? Work?
1: Look, I'll tell you, all right, but I don't want you to get mad. I'm in love with Tari.
0: Yeah, I'm not surprised, you know? I mean, you never hid the fact that you liked her, so yeah.
1: Wait, you're not mad at me?
0: Of course I'm mad at you. Of course. I'm not mad at you that you that you love Tyree, right? I'm mad at you because you're breaking bro code. You're not supposed to date my ex. You're not supposed to date your ex. You're not supposed to date my sister. Same goes for me.
1: I mean, who even makes up these random rules and tags in bro code? There's more to love than some certain principles.
0: Yeah, well, I wish you luck.
1: Anyway, a good talk. I
0: You have to go?
1: yeah.
0: Okay.
1: All right, later.
0: Okay. Good luck.

0: Dave. I missed you.
1: I missed you too.
0: Thank you for agreeing to come and spend a few days with me.
1: And I hope this is not the junk you plan to feed me with.
0: Ah, and to be coming that. Just go back from work, can't you see? I need something to hold my stomach if I look for proper food.
1: Okay.
0: Try me?
1: Hell no. I don't do junk.
0: Yeah.
1: Besides, not the food they do me now. My problem is bigger than food now.
0: What is it? Are we still talking about cares? So we're done with that conversation.
1: Is it kind of weird dating your ex's friend? A close one at that. It's awkward, right?
0: Okay, so we're not done with the conversation. But you know what they say, if you keep thinking about it or talking about it, that means there's something there. So, do you like him?
1: He's a nice guy. I mean, he's been very nice to me. Even after the breakup, he still didn't change towards me. He's cute. What's there not to like about him? He's a good guy. Really good guy.
0: So, gratitude. No? That's what you feel for him. A lot of good relationships have started from gratitude. Okay. You know what, babe? I'm just going to say this. For 3 years, you put some other person first. For a change, why don't you?

put you first. What makes you happy? To date or not to date him? Besides, it's not like he's his brother or anything. They're just friends. I don't think the world is going to judge you harshly. And in your defense, you tried it with his friends.

0: Now, are you sure you don't want my junk?
1: Hell no. Hell no.
0: Okay, suit yourself.
1: Whew. I mean, babes, can't we have something better to eat?
0: Oh, something with pepper.
1: From junk?
0: Oh, something with
1: That's
0: pepper.
1: More like it now. Come on. You can't change.
2: Well done. Thank you, SA. Are you not going to assist me with anything?
3: No way! Don't do that!
2: What?
3: It's disgusting! Oh my god, how could you?
2: Please, just get a cup. You can get a cup somewhere. You don't just take it from there, okay? Please. Someone might want to drink it. Okay? No, please. The fridge. Put it back.
3: Okay.
2: Thank you, SA.
3: No! Don't do that. My brother doesn't like much onion in his food now.
2: SA, I love onion, so
3: your brother has to deal with it.
2: Don't worry, you'll love it.

0: Igor, you've been moody for the past 2 days. What is going on?
1: I don't even know, honestly.
0: Why are you always confused? Why? Fine. What is the problem?
1: I don't feel the butterflies for her anymore. You know?
0: For Jovita?
1: It's different now. Like, ever since we made love the first time, like, I don't feel the butterflies anymore. I don't feel the burning urge to come back home and see her face. You know, like, I don't even enjoy
0: But
1: our
0: just
1: conversations like I used to.
0: stop you. Stop. Stop. I've heard enough. You are obviously a confused man, and I'm really sorry for you because you're my brother. Well, I'm sorry. I didn't mean to say that. But hey, you, I will advise you. Please, understand your feelings properly before you make any decision.
1: Love you too.

0: Oh, God.
1: Thank God you're back. I was worried you weren't taking your calls. Where have you been?
2: Where's Jovita?
1: She's gone to bed. She couldn't wait for that. I asked, where have you been?
2: I just want to clear my head. And I realize how much of a fool I've been. I mean, is it possible to love someone and not know?
1: That's why they said you don't know how much you want something until you lose it.
2: I love Tari. I've realized it. I actually love her, you know? Whatever I feel for Jovita is nothing more than infatuation. I mean, Tari is on my mind every single day. She's driving me crazy.

You messed up. You messed up big time. Well, Tari is happy where she is now.

0: I'm just coming from the hospital. I'm pregnant.
1: I'm guessing it's Eos.
0: Of course. Yes. But I don't know what to do right now. Why now? I'm pregnant and single. Igwe is no longer with me. He's moved on.
1: Look, I'm always here for you. No matter what. Alright? You will not go through this alone, I promise you. You may not be in the picture, but I'm not going anywhere. I'll always be your friend.
2: Thanks so much, Kiss.
3: Hey, this is the second time you guys are doing this. Being unprofessional, messing about in the workplace. What's this about?
1: Dude, why are you screaming? What makes you think you have the right to speak to me in that manner? I do not work for you. We co-own this place, remember?
3: Let's get your stuff together, okay? You're slacking. You're seriously slacking. This is because of our company. I'm doing it for our company. You're slacking. Get your stuff together.

0: are you?
1: You didn't bring lunch.
0: Huh? Lunch?
1: Yeah, lunch. Lunch. Food for me to eat because I've been working really hard to make money for us. And you didn't bring lunch.
0: No, I did not. I just came to see you.
1: Without lunch. Tari always used to come here with lunch, okay?
0: Okay, first, I am not Tari.
1: It's obvious.
0: Secondly, I just came to see you. And if you want to eat, you go order from a food vendor. I mean, or go to a restaurant. Mm. What do you mean?
1: Yeah, okay. Yeah, right. Okay, well, I'm not in the best of moods right now. Okay, I'm being honest with you. So I'd rather you leave me alone.
0: Like I should go?
1: Leave. Yes.
0: Ego, I don't know what is wrong with you these days. I mean, from your attitude to the way you talk to
1: me. No, I really meant that. I really meant that. If you could please leave, okay? Oh, sorry. What were you saying? Huh? My what? Okay. Great. I really thought it was love.
2: Yeah, me too. We do have a lot of differences.

0: fact, we share very little in common.
1: That's very true. I mean, neither of us is ready to compromise. The attraction and the desire and everything went away like that for both of us.
0: This is the best thing to do. Best of luck, Eagle.
1: Thank you. Wish you the same.

0: Hey, bro, how you doing?
1: I was told you were looking for me. What do you want?
0: Yes. Okay. I just wanted to say I'm sorry. Okay? I'm sorry about the other day. I honestly don't know. Oh, that's not too much. I don't know what came over me. I'm sorry. Okay? Please sit. Yeah.
1: I understand.
0: Thing is, I really, really, really, really love Tari, right? I didn't know before, but now I know better than I know my first name. I know I love her.
1: So why are you telling me this? You should be having this conversation with her, not me.
0: So you're saying that you're okay with me getting her back?
1: She was never mine, dude. She's always loved you. It's always been you, even with everything that's happened. Look, we need to find a way to fix this.
0: Yes, yes.
1: Tari's, she's a great woman, and I guarantee you will never, ever find someone like her.
0: Yes, I know that. Thank you so much. Thank you so much, man. You're a great friend. Can we shake on it?
1: Sure.
0: Thank you, bro.
1: By the way, I don't know if I should be the one breaking this to you, but
0: Okay.
1: you're going to be a dad. Yeah, she's pregnant for you.
0: Are you serious?
1: Hell
0: You're
1: yes.
0: serious?
1: Yes.
0: Bro, thank you, man. Thank you. This
1: It's
0: is
1: okay.
0: way too nice,
1: Okay,
0: man.
1: yeah. Almost squeezed the life out of me there, but
0: Bro, no, you're not going anywhere. I see you doing that like I'm going back to my office. You're not going anywhere, okay? We're drinking to my kid.
1: Okay. But don't tell
0: Hey.
1: her I told you that.
0: No,
1: So,
0: no.
1: yeah,
0: Nah,
1: please.
0: no.
1: Thank you.
0: Cheers.
1: Cheers.
0: Thank you again. I've said that like 2 million times.
1: Yeah,
0: I really
1: okay.
0: mean it. Thanks.

0: Sorry, please, just give me a few minutes, okay? Seconds, a few seconds. I was a big fool. The biggest one of them all. But I love you, okay? My heart beats for you. I'm sorry, I was stupid.
1: Your heart beats for me, Ego.
0: It does.
1: Yet you hurt me. You threw away what we shared just like that, in a second. Wasn't I good to you?
0: You're way too good for me. The old me, right? I know that now, but I've changed. Please give me a second chance. Please. I was stupid. Please.
1: Ego, it's not that easy. Look, I loved you. I was willing to... No, I made a fool of myself. I gave up my life, my dignity, my pride, all for you. But you took me for granted.
0: You know what? Anything you need, okay? Anything you need, just let me know and I'll get it done. Because I want to be a part of the baby's life and I want to be a part of your life.
1: He told you?
0: Yes. But he only did that because he knows we belong together. Terry, we belong together. It's obvious. People see it. I messed up. It's my fault. Right? But that was back then. I'm sorry. Please, just give me a second.

0: chance.
1: I'm not sure about that. Look, I'll be fine. I'll be fine raising this baby alone.
2: Nobody's fine alone. Nobody. If they tell you they are, they're lying. Anything you need, just let me know. And I'll get it done.
1: I need time. I need time to heal. I need time to reflect. I need time to be sure I want you back again.
2: Sure. You can have all the time you need, right? All the time you need, but I'll still be here. I'll be waiting for you. Because I'm not going to let you go again. It's not happening. That's not going to happen again. Do you need space, or are you okay with me just sitting here for a bit? I swear I won't talk. I'll just be here. You look beautiful, though.

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0: Good morning.
1: Pasuma. 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
0: My sister, but no different, I don't tire. I beg and go, let me go kitchen. Bring very cold water. Bless you, I won't get headache this morning.
1: Headache? Oh, wow, sorry, oh. But the wall be say, madam never come down, come open kitchen door since, so. In fact, I don't come here like 5 good times since 6 o'clock. She never come open kitchen door.
0: Okay, make her go rest more now.
1: Sorry.
0: So I continue work.
1: Sorry, yeah?
0: Oshie.
1: Sorry, my brother.
0: Thank you, eh?

0: Why don't you just answer that phone?
1: It's the maid.
0: Yeah, what if you want something?
1: Well, honey, why don't you worry less about what the maid wants and start giving me what I want?
0: Yeah, but it's distracting.
1: Then focus, baby. Forget about the distraction and let's just concentrate on us.
0: Baby.
1: Look, I waited up till 1 a.m. for you to return. I must have passed out as usual. I would have known.
0: Honey, look, I am fagged out. I got in at 2 a.m. in the morning. You know, the meeting was just draining. Just dragged on. You know, getting the Indians to trust that we'd deliver the project on time.
1: Honey, please, I don't want to talk about the Indians or work. Look, babe, you're here with me. And that's what matters. I want you to need me as much as I need you. But spend more time talking. Honey, can't you feel how much I need you?
0: But baby, I do. But I'm beat. I am. Look, I have an early start today and I just came to check up on you.
1: You don't want to, right?
0: Baby, I'll be late for work.
1: Come on, honey. You work for yourself. So you can go to work at 1 p.m. or anytime you like. I have all day to spend with you, so you see, we don't have a problem.
0: Yeah, baby. Yeah. Baby. Baby, could you just answer that call? Come on, let's have some quiet.
1: MM, what is it?
2: Madam. You're far God, I thank you. Thank you, God. Madam, good morning.
1: Good morning. What is it?
2: Sorry, Mao. Madam, I don't wait for door, they knock since I no see you. Now I say, let me call you.
1: So because you no see me, now you make it call my phone up and down like say one emergency day. I mean, what is it?
2: Sorry, ma. Mama, I beg no fake, so. I'll wait for you, ma. Sorry.
1: My friend, don't call this phone again.
2: Sorry, ma.

0: There. She won't be calling again.
1: You know, she could be her brother sometimes, you know.

0: Emeka. Doesn't this remind you of when we just got married? We used to spend days locked up. Phones were on silent and tossed away. Nothing could stop the flow of things. But now, anything and everything distracts you. We have been married for 5 years, yet no baby. And it's not like we're even trying hard enough. Honey, what's the problem? Is it that you don't...
1: You see, this is it. This is a problem.
0: What?
1: All this nagging and tension and you wanting it badly. That's my problem with this whole thing. Please, would you just let me breathe?
0: Huh?
1: You must understand that I am very busy. Things are not the same as it was when we got married. Look, we are large, larger than we ever imagined. Come on, baby. Things are different now, and that's a good thing. A good thing that I want to solidify and make permanent. Mm.
0: Well, this good thing is beginning to look like a curse. Emeka, what exactly are you doing? How much more do you want to secure? How much longer am I supposed to wait?
1: Ada, things will soon be smooth. I promise.
0: How soon is soon? Because you've been saying the same soon for the past 5 years. Look, I've waited so long to have children, but you keep pushing me away with the excuse of wanting a balanced life before children. What is this, Emeka?
1: Baby, I don't want our children to taste the kind of life that we had.
0: Come on, God has blessed us. So how much more do you want? Wait, you want to own the whole world before you are satisfied? Emeka, we are ready to have children. You have a lucrative real estate business. We have a house so big that it can house 10 children or more if we choose to. So what else do you want?
1: Babe, Ada, my mind is still not at peace. There's too many distractions, too many things I need to attend to. Look, I don't want our kids to have nothing short of the best. Please, baby, see reason with me. Listen, this will be over before you know it.
0: Are you really sure about that, Emeka? Are you? Are you? Because the business will continue to expand. And what if in another 5 years, the business continues to grow? Will you be able to stop then?
1: Baby, don't worry. I got this.
0: No, you don't! You don't! I'm tired! There's always something more important than me. Something more needing of your attention than children. What is it? Are you important?
1: Okay, you need to stop! You know this conversation ticks me off and yet you continue. Especially when we get a chance to cozy up. How am I supposed to get turned on like this?
0: No, don't you dare! Don't you dare put this on me! You don't get it up because you can't, or you choose not to. You don't have control over your body because you are distracted. Oh, I have tried to get you started, but you let what get into your head and get you distracted. So don't you dare put this on me!
1: Ada, big responsibilities even come with bigger adjustments. You need to understand that. Look. I need to get ready for work. There's so much we'll lose if I don't go.
0: Oh, yes. And off he goes. Off he goes again. To his room, then to his workplace. And then when he comes back at night, I'm asleep. And even when I wake up for him, he is tired. That is if I'm privileged enough to be graced with his presence. Because sometimes he may vamoose from his office to somewhere in the world, like China or America, only to return a few days later with gifts. Vanity upon vanity. That is the norm I constantly deal with. And when I complain, I become the problem! I become the nag!
1: Ada, you need to get it together before you lose it completely.

0: Good morning, madam.
1: Morning. How are you?
0: All is well, ma'am.
1: What are you making for breakfast?
0: Madam, the food where I get for mine, they make. You don't get name, but you enjoy it.
1: Don't make for me. I'm not feeling very well. Just make for God only.
0: Eh? Oh, madam, sorry.

0: many, many, two like one.
1: Listen, don't worry. I'll get to it immediately. You know, securing those plots is foremost on my mind, and I will not sleep until I do so. Look, Benny, it's no secret that each plot on that land in the next 10 years will be worth 500 million naira. That's why it's going so fast. And that's why we'll grab it now while we can for 50 million. Me, I'm not going to wait for 10 years. 2-3 years, I've sold mine. You go. That's how we make money, you know? Anyway, I'm about to head to the office now. I will give you a call when I get in, and then we could talk more. Hey, Benny, my God.

0: Hello, Ego.
1: Darling, how now?
0: I do.
1: Ada, are you okay? What is it?
0: I'm fine. God day.
1: I don't say God day, but what is it?
0: Ego, you know my problem now, so why do you keep asking me?
1: Why now? Where you day?
0: I'm at home.
1: Clear me for your estate gate before you forget.
0: I'm so happy you came.
2: My darling,
0: thank
2: it's
0: you.
2: It's nothing.
0: Well, let's go upstairs to my
2: room. Climb 4 flights or 60 steps. I beg. Me and my husband, we had enough exercise last night. Thank you very much.
3: Babe, I'm sorry, I shouldn't have said that.
0: No, please don't. Don't apologize for having a blissful marriage.
3: God, I'm so sorry.
0: Don't do that, please. No, don't. I mean, it is scarce, so you have to enjoy it.
2: Have you tried talking to him?
0: Are you seriously asking me that, Eagle? I have talked and talked so much to my husband that he now calls me a nag.
2: But how can you hit the nail on the head when there's a clear distance between the wall and the hammer? Babe, you miss it. Are you Virgin Mary? Look, for action to take place, there must be fusion. And how can fusion take place when he's never around?
0: I don't know. Honestly, I don't. And even when he's at home, he stays up in his room, working.
2: But Ada, how can you allow your husband to stay alone? At home, how can the two of you have separate rooms?
0: Honestly, Eko, I don't know. It all started like Fono, when we were building. The architect made provision for Madame's room, and honestly, I thought it would be fun to have a space where I'll display all my shoes, my bags, my jewelry, you know? I thought, you know, it would be nice to have a place to go to when we quarrel. In fact, I had scenarios in my head that I'd lock myself up after the fight and he'd come knocking and begging.

0: Besides, I also heard it'll be good for me to have my room when I have a baby. But now, when I think about it, my friend, hey, that was my undoing. Because as you know, we have been waiting for 5 years to have a baby. And in those 5 years, Emeka and I have grown apart. He has even turned his room to a semi-office that he locks up sometimes for the fear of documents being tampered with.
1: This is not good.
0: It's not good.
1: This is not good at all. I mean, me and my husband have been married less than you guys. And we're already on our third one.
0: Wait. You're pregnant?
1: Yes, I am. 2 months.
0: Congratulations, my friend. Jay Eko, honestly, I envy you. Hey, what have I gotten myself into? Eh? How can a man be so busy that he neglects his wife?
1: I don't know. That's the question for the day. It beats me. Is he important?
0: I don't know. I've asked him that same question several times. Please, my friend, tell me, what do I do?
1: I don't know, honestly. Look, only you can make yourself happy. Otherwise, you will continue to gloat in misery.
0: My friend, please, just... What do I do? I'm losing my mind.
2: Start by working. I don't understand why you would stop working because you guys came into money. I know so many rich women like you who their husbands have money and they're still working now.
0: Okay. I'll consider that. But you know it was the same Emeka that asked me to stay home to take care of the kids that are yet to come. What is this? Eh? What sort of punishment is this? What is this now?
1: Adele, this is not the time to cry. So he wants you to stay at home, Abi, while he goes out there doing his work. Oh yeah, stay at home now. Akwea, listen, I don't want to be the one to advise you before they say it is Ego that advised you. He wants you to stay at home. Stay at home. Abi, so that there will be peace. My dear, let me run along.
0: What is this now? What is it now? What? I'm your friend, Ego. Tell me what to do, please.
1: Okay, babe. Keep doing what you're doing. Looking good, dressing up, driving his cars, chopping his money. Continue doing what you're doing now. Abby, what do you want me to tell you?

0: You're welcome, madam.
1: Thank you. And thanks for seeing me at such short notice. Very good work you're doing here.
0: Thank you. It's our pleasure doing what we do. I mean, instead of unwanted babies being abandoned or killed, we ask incapable parents and unwilling parents to put them up for adoption. We thank God for what he has used us and he's still using us to do.
1: That's very impressive. Very. Sister, as I disclosed to you over the phone, I'd like to know the possibility of adopting a child, a baby, an infant.
0: Oh, yes, madam. I have looked through your credentials and your status no doubt qualifies you for a possible adoption.
1: Oh, that's good to hear. Thank you.
0: Yeah, however, because of the specific need for an infant, we are limited. Although there's a woman who came here 2 weeks ago, fresh out of delivery. She registered her interest, but insisted that she wants to breastfeed the baby for 6 months before the handover.
1: Oh, that's so sweet of her. Look, I can wait. To be honest, I was worried about how I would handle an infant, you know? But I just thought an infant would be easy to bond with me and fit into the overall picture, you know?
0: I know, madam.

0: If you like, I can arrange for the both of you to meet, you know, get to know each other, see the baby, and break this stranger barrier that usually frightens the seller. I always advise that so that there's a formed friendship of some sort before the handover.
1: That's good. I mean, I don't mind. I'd like to meet them.
0: All right. Yeah. Good then.
1: Thank you so much,
0: sister. You're welcome. Yeah. You're welcome. The pleasure is ours.
1: Yes.

0: get money for me now.
1: Thank you. Thank you, my sister. Thank you.
0: Thank you. Say anything good to the send my children, so
1: okay. So why you can't do one? Are you really sure about this? You don't think this thing will well?
0: Yes, I don't think I'm well. Make you no worry. I will give them to you, but first make a breastfeed them. You know, say that one a gift from God. A free thing. My mom say breast milk they make pikin strong well. That make I know they fit to do. To say I feel they breastfeed reach 1 year. But as I know they shop well now, my breast they quick dry.
1: How many children you get?
0: My number 4 be this.
1: Where the other ones them they?
0: Don't carry their gift to people.
1: Yabo, why you dey sell your children they give people? Come, I hope say this thing no be business where you and your husband they do, because it no go good.
0: Mother, why they talk like this now? Why go happy to sell my children? One woman where they my church where no fee born. Now I carry give my first 2 children. The other one and my sister carried them. As I come here about Madam Shira, now I go meet her. This is not the first time where I go carry my pikin give stranger calling money.
1: Your husband no fit give you small money, make you take the do small business, get small money, take the feed your children.
0: Madam, no be person where you get money, go fit give person money. My husband a useless man, yo. No close mouth talking. And so it be. Now so to drink. Now it's a big drink. With this small mama put what they do. Now so it go the chuck at the inside. Now it don't finish.
1: My sister, I beg no vex for this question I won't ask you. But after you born the first one, born the second one, come born the third one. Why you come born another one?
0: Madam, my husband know they let me rest here. I so do now we they do. Morning, afternoon, night, everything I so do. He say, once my body touch and I say, your body go catch fire. And as you see now, my house is small. So now so our touch, our body they touch well.
1: I see. I understand. Me and my husband been there like that. We meet when they do youth service. We can't engage for them. That time, chai, nobody fit separate us. Oh, we'll finish youth service. We can't marry. Two of us can't put money together. Can't get more small one room apartments. It's big past this is our own small. Good. Na morning, afternoon, night. Me and my husband that time. Na every time. Hey. Small thing like this, once our body touch. Na so fire go begin to catch us. They catch us like say, fire won't burn the house. Chai! Oh. Hi. That time, me and them, we did so close. We go enter bus, go walk together. Come back together. Sometimes we wait for each other for bus stop.
2: Hey God.
1: Mom will still reach house now, so touching body go still continue.
2: Hi, sister. I wish I could change time.
1: was the best part of my marriage, my sister. Here you go.
0: Do you not cry? Eh? Don't worry, God will give you a own picking. You hear?
1: Don't
0: worry. Give this one to you. Make her proceed and finish. Joe? Cry, yeah?
1: See, Iyabo, I don't want to make you sell this picking. I won't make you take care of him well. But you must promise me one thing. Say if I give you money to take that business, you go do him well. You hear me so? And another thing, what I won't make you do for me. I won't make you start to take good family planning. I go give you money. You go carry your picking, go register for hospital. You hear? I beg. Hey, no, don't do this kind of thing.
0: Shema, this is what you want to do for me so that God bless you.
1: God bless you.
0: Shema. God bless you.
1: God bless you too, my sister. God bless you too. Take this one. Eh? Use and buy food. Start to feed yourself. Eh? Take care of yourself.
0: God bless you.
1: Just manage until I can't give you money for your business. You hear? I beg. Look after this picking for me. I beg. Don't sell your picking again. I beg.
0: I'm not going to sell her.
1: I'm going to see you, yeah?
0: I do pay my
1: get up, no, they kneel down. Get
0: my
1: up.
0: My God,
1: now.
0: God bless you. Oh.
1: No, they do this kind. Get up, get up, get up, get up, get up.
0: God bless thank you, ma. Thank
1: make
0: you.
1: Why, oh, my sister?
0: My God, God bless you.
1: God, God bless you too.
0: Thank you.
1: Take care, eh? I will come see you.
0: Eshe, ma.
1: Bye-bye.
0: Thank you. Which can angel visit me so? Eh? If to say no follow mother, she will call. I for say no angel be this you. Eh? Oh. Ah. I do my Jesus. Ah. Oh, no. Ah.

grant my prayer. I remember when I cried to you 6 years ago. I cried to you about Emeka and I. I cried to you concerning our then struggling position. And you indeed heard my prayer. You increased us in abundance. You increased my husband Emeka much more than I asked for. You set us up in high places. You took us from the gutters and set us up in high places. And for that, Father, I say thank you. I give you all the glory. I give you all the adoration. And I thank you, Lord. But Father, Father Jehovah, today I ask for a complete reversal of all those blessings. Father Jehovah, demotes my husband and make a Silas a joke. Father, return him back to nothing. Take him back to the days when he just met me. Take him back to when he sought your face, Father. Father, I remember I cried to you humility. I challenged you with a portion that says in the Bible that when a man finds a wife, he finds a good thing. I needed good things to happen in my marriage. Perhaps I was not specific. Perhaps my heart was yearning for wealth instead of an all-around increase. But Lord, you indeed heeded my challenge and you granted my request. You heard my prayers. In fact, you blessed us abundantly, Father Jehovah. But Lord, today I challenge you again in grief. Father Jehovah, it seems that those blessings that you have bestowed upon us has become our temptation and is casting dark shadows in our household. So Father Jehovah, I say take it away. Lord, Father, in the name of Jesus, roll it all away, Jesus. Father, today I'm going to be specific. Take us back to a one-room apartment, Father. Lord, please answer my prayers. Lord,

0: Good morning.
1: Good morning.
0: When did you come in last night?
1: At 3 o'clock in the morning. I already checked in. You were fast asleep on the floor. Babes, are you okay?
0: So, why are we talking on the phone now? Why can't you come check on me since you got up first? Or are you not interested in finding out if all is truly well with me?
1: Babes, I've already been down here twice. I thought you were down here now.
2: I hope all is well with you because
1: I don't think I have the energy to climb back upstairs.
0: I see.
1: The chef said you didn't tell him what to prepare for breakfast.
0: Tell him what you want now. Are you not downstairs there with him?
1: Okay. Basi. Basi.
3: Sir.
1: Prepare yam and sardine sauce for me.
3: Okay, sir.
1: All right. Go.

0: Hello.
1: Could you come down for a minute? There's something I want to discuss with you.
0: I'm a bit weak. Besides, I'm not decent. So why don't you meet me?

0: How are you?
1: I'm fine. How are you?
0: I'm good. Remember that investment I told you about? In New Lagos, Resort Beach, now selling.
1: Yeah, didn't you say it was too expensive? 50 million per plot.
0: Yes. The projection is amazing. I mean, in 1 to 2 years, that land will more than double or triple its price. I mean, imagine what that would do for us.
1: But do you have that kind of money? I thought you said you invested quite a huge sum in buying Freelance oil shares. So where would you get the money from?
0: The bank is ready to give me a loan. They actually see the potential.
1: Okay.
0: I've decided to invest in 10 plots. What do you think?
1: Why are you asking me what I think when you've already decided? Emeka, please go ahead with your plans. But while you're at it, please transfer 5 million naira into my account. There's something important I'd like to do with it.
0: Okay. As soon as I get to the office, I'll do that. Meanwhile, I need you to do something for me. I want you to pray for this investment. You know how your prayers work like magic. And we need this desperately, you know?
1: Emeka, there is nothing I need more desperately right now than children. So please, don't add me to your list. Besides, you can pray to God for your own needs yourself. We all have equal access, you know.
0: Come on now. You know I have lost touch with prayer and all now, you know.
1: Wow. And you're proud to say it.
0: Look, I am very busy, you know.
1: So busy that you have not been to church in almost 2 years. No wonder the Bible says that it will be easier for a camel to pass through the eye of a needle than for a rich man to see the kingdom of God. Matthew chapter 19, verse 24. Mark chapter 10, verse 25.
0: Ada, I don't need this right now.
1: And I am not in a right frame of mind to seek the Lord in prayers for any kind of investment.
0: Why?
1: Because I am angry, Emeka. I am bitter. I am sad. And I cannot for the life of me understand why you keep...
2: Your food is not ready.
1: Well, go on then. You don't want your food getting cold.

0: Ali, come here.
1: Yes, how are you?
0: Come on.
1: Nobody call me Ma. My name is Ada, okay?
0: Yes, ma.
1: Yeah. So, how are you? Sister Shima talks to your picking nowhere.
0: Hey, you go inside. But Madame Shira nurse the look.
1: Okay.
0: Welcome. Mm. Welcome, ma.
1: See, go bring chairs, don't. I want to tell you something.
0: Okay, ma.

0: Yabo. See, I don't talk to Sister Shira. And I feel for my spirit to help you. I won't carry you go bank. Let them open accounts for you with 5 million naira. They will come give you financial advisor. After you don't think what you won't carry your money do, you go come tell them. You go help you organize your market. You hear me so?
1: Madam, why you they help me like this? Who you be? Eh? What is that? Why you they help me like this? What I can't give you now? You know what my children? What I can't give you now?
0: I know what. Hey.
1: I do pay.
0: See, get up, get up.
1: Allow me, I'm pay.
0: Iyabo, get up, see. Get up.

0: for that place where you did. Sit down. I know. See. I don't want to make you give me anything. The only thing when I want to make you do for me is say, I will make you better your life. Take care of your children. And if you fit, I beg, go bring back all your children then when you don't sell. Yeah?
1: Yeah.
0: Another thing. Your husband. Help her. Make her get help. Make her stop to the drink. So that when you don't do okay, all of them are going to do together. They do everything together. You hear me, so?

0: Adupema. Ah, Lord God will bless you.
1: Oya, go inside, go ready. Make you start.
0: Thank you.
1: I don't do now. Go.

0: exactly will understand my plight now? Who do I share my pain with? My parents say I must be patient. And his parents think I'm rushing him and may slow his progress. What do I do?
1: Ada?
2: Ego?
1: Ada?
2: What are you doing in my estate?
1: No. How are you?
2: Good to see you too. How are you?
1: Fine. You?
2: I'm good too.
3: Is it the husband neglecting you thing again?
2: I beg, I'm tired. Anyway, I really don't want to talk about it.
3: Am I a stranger now that you will not talk about it with me?
2: No, no. I just came here to clear my head.
3: It's okay. I understand.
2: Congratulations on the naming ceremony. I'm so sorry I couldn't attend. You know how emotional I get when it comes to things like that.
3: I know. Kaide and I are no longer together. It's really been long ago.
2: Well, that's because you stopped coming to my place.
3: Did they forbid you to come to the mainland every time you want me to come to the island? But you won't reciprocate. Eh? You didn't even come to my baby's naming ceremony. So I decided to leave you so you can hang with the caliber of people that you belong to. And I hang with mine.
2: Ego, why would you hold such contempt without telling me?
3: It's not contempt. It's keeping it real.
2: Okay.
3: Anyway, I'm on a date. Let me go back to my date.
2: Wait. What? I don't understand. What kind of date?
3: My dear, me and Kaide are no longer together. He couldn't take care of me and the kids, so I left, looking for greener pastures.
2: What are you talking about, Ego? How can you leave your husband just because he doesn't take care of you the way you want? At least I know that Kaide can afford the basics.
3: Oh, so it is me who is good for managing the basics. When you live in a house as big as a hostel, eh? So I should manage with that 90,000 a month earning salary husband.
2: Ego, where is all this venom coming from?
3: Nowhere, okay? It's not coming from anywhere. Look, some of us handle things very differently. Like you, if I was in your shoes, I would go and get somebody else to impregnate me and pin it on my husband. And not sit there gloating for somebody who doesn't give a hoot about you or care about you.
2: Okay.
3: Ah.
2: All right, you know what? You've said enough, thank you. I'd like you to leave me alone now, please.
3: I will, bye-bye.
2: Honestly, Pastor, I don't know what to do again. I'm tired in my soul, in my body, in my spirit. I'm just weak all over. And it's like, even when I try to be strong, I fail.
4: I'm so sorry, my sister. I understand exactly the way you feel. I would like to talk to your husband, so have him come see me.
2: Pastor, I think it'll be better if you come and speak to him yourself, because it will not be any different from every other Sunday that I try to talk him into going to church with me.

0: we're still running away from. The truth, perhaps.
1: The truth, perhaps.
0: You see, Sister Ada, the Bible says in Matthew chapter 6, verse 33, to seek ye first the kingdom of God and his righteousness, and then every other thing shall be added unto you. So I don't understand why people quickly forget this aspect of the Bible. As soon as the initial prayer request is answered, they completely stop seeking the face of God. You know that if you do not seek, you won't find. And if you don't find, you will continue to search. And there is no other way to go about it but to continue to take this matter to the Lord in prayers.
1: Pastor, I called you to advise me. Are you telling me to go and pray about it? I have prayed relentlessly. And to be honest, I'm almost tired of praying. Please tell me, as a human being of flesh and blood, what do I do?
0: Be patient. Show him love and kindness. Show him more understanding. And most importantly, allow God to take the wheels. You see, as humans, when we search for something that is not reachable, the best thing to do is to take it to the Lord in prayers. To tell you the truth, Sister Ada, that is the best advice I can give you concerning this matter.
1: Well, thank you, Pastor.
0: It is well, my sister.

0: I almost didn't. You hurt me last time, Ego.
1: Darling, you know they forget waiting person, do you?
0: But I don't come now. I dey here.
1: I need your help.
0: What kind?
1: Financial.
0: I see.
1: I'm cash strapped. I didn't want to come to you, but I just had to.

0: hadn't seen you in over a year. And when I did, you lashed out at me. And now you manage to reach out to me. And for what? Money? Why didn't you say so over the phone? I would have made a transfer. Why did you ask me here?
1: I wanted us to see, so that we could talk things through. So I could say I'm sorry. I was angry.
0: For what?
1: Because you had money and you did not share.
0: Are you serious? But you never asked.
1: I don't know. You know, I needed help. But you never offered. Kaede took the kids and left because I didn't have substantial income to look after them. And you had money in excess. But you did nothing.
0: Are you kidding me right now, Ego? Wait, how am I supposed to get into your head to know what you want? Besides, you didn't even tell me you were planning to separate from Kaede.
1: Calm down now. Your body today hot. Babe, I need a loan of $2 million.

0: give you the money, but it's not a loan.
1: Jesus, thank you.
2: Thank you.
0: It's okay. I'm sorry.
2: Thank you.
0: Okay. Let me have your account.
2: Yes.
0: Account details.
2: I know it.
0: Hold on. Okay.
3: 000. 90.
0: Yes.
3: 635.
2: Done. Jesus. You don't know what you've done. Babe, thank you so much.
0: Hold on. This can't be right. Let me call my account manager quickly.
3: Okay.
0: Hello, Shay? Yeah, how are you? Please, can you confirm my last withdrawal? Yeah. It was 5 million. No, it wasn't 50 million. You saw the slip. Better... Yeah, investigate it quickly and get back to me.
3: What is it?
0: I'm not really sure what's going on, but my account balance doesn't tally with my last withdrawal. Anyway, I'm sure you'll be fine. They're investigating it anyways.
3: I hope you won't collect this money that you just borrowed me back.
0: Oh, come on. I'm not going to collect it back from you. I have to run. I want to make something special for Emeka. My pastor says that I should continue to shower him with love and care, however long it takes. And as for you, I promise I'll come regularly to check on you and the baby. All right?
3: Yes, darling. Thank you.
0: Kiss the baby for me.
3: You're an angel.
0: I beg you, that's
3: no,
0: all.
3: No, I mean it now, babe.
0: Take thank care, okay?
3: Yes, now thank you. Thank you, babe.
0: Bye.
3: Thank you so
0: Bye.
3: Much.
2: Welcome,
0: madam. Thank you. How are you? Oh. What are you doing here? Micah, what's wrong? And why are you home so early? It's only 2 o'clock. Emeka. You're scaring me. What's wrong?
4: There has been a declaration that the area marked for the development of the beach resort is unfit for housing. Can you imagine? A land that I spent over 500 million has been referred to as no good and dangerous. One that is entire land mass will be washed in water. Even the state government has declared interest to reclaim the land. And news of the decline has spread so fast that people are pricing 5 million of plots.
0: 5 million for something you bought for 50 million naira?
4: Real estate, they call it.
0: So what are you going to do then? Are you going to sell or stall for more offers or what?
4: From whom? Individuals are looking for a chance to own something that will appreciate.
0: Okay, so what about the company that sold to you? Can't you get your money back? After all, they deceived you all into a position.
4: From the CEO to the gate man, everybody.
0: Father Jehovah!

0: you know what will happen if we don't pay back the loan, don't you?
1: Wow. I can't believe you just called me that. You haven't called me that name in ages.
2: Are you listening to what I'm saying? The banks will come after us if we don't pay back in due time.
1: Look, why don't you sell off your shares and pay back? What of Peter? Why don't you call him?
0: Peter?
1: Yeah, our business manager. I'm sure if he gathers all our shares together, he'll be able to come up with something substantial for you.
0: Yeah, I think I'll do that.
1: See? Everything will be fine. Just calm down, okay?
2: Why are you staring at me like you've seen a ghost? I asked you, what share or shares can we sell?
3: Honestly, Mr. Jugo, none for now. Well, maybe one, but that will not fetch you much at all. I would rather wait for this recession to pass.
0: Peter, in other words,
3: I have very bad news, Mr. Jugo. Very bad news concerning your shares.
2: No.

0: I've been a hard worker. What did I do wrong?
1: Honey, please don't. Everything will be fine. Just trust in God.
0: Who have I been trusting since?
1: Honey, please don't. Don't say things that you may regret. I mean, look at you. You're alive. So let's just thank God for your life. The accident was grave. Your car is irreparable.
0: Oh, great. What else is irreparable? Oh, yes. I remember my leg. I get to be in a wheelchair for God knows how long. How wonderful. I've lost my car. My shares gone. Please tell me again. Why am I supposed to be thankful for my misfortune?

I said I want to be left alone. Please.

0: Ada. Ada.
1: What's going on? Who is this? Get me out of this car.
2: Is he your husband?
3: Yes, he is. What's going on?
1: What is the meaning of all this?
2: Mr. Jogu, right?
1: Yes. What's the matter? Why are you asking my name?
4: We're under instructions here.
5: What is this?
6: Ross, I beg you, don't do this to me. This is the only house that I have. I have nowhere to go.
4: I
6: am begging you.
4: Me and my wife.
7: This is working under strict instructions of others.
4: I know.
7: Listen, if you want a reversal of this, you have to speak with the bank head.
6: I know. I'm just saying that, you know, you can help me.
7: Please. Please, come on.
5: See, my husband had an accident. He's in a wheelchair. Please, just help me talk to your colleague.
4: Ma'am, I can't do anything for you.
5: Please.
4: He's in a better position to help. I'm under strict instructions here. Please, go talk to him.
6: Please.
7: Move out, Otaku. I'll have to involve you.
6: There's no need for that now. Please, I'm begging you.
7: Madam.
6: Please.
7: Madam, you can go inside and pick some of your personal belongings. Officer, escort her in.
6: I will sort out something with the bank.
2: Escort her into my house.
6: I will sort the bank out. Listen, I will be at the bank tomorrow and I will sort out something with
7: them. There is nothing I can do.
6: There has to be something you can do.
8: Kevin, a favor. Hey!
1: How did
8: you know? How long ago? Your children, they are here.
9: Why is my son in a wheelchair? Will someone start talking? What happened to my son?
5: He had an accident.
10: Did the accident affect his tongue? Eh?
11: No, Mama. I'll be fine. The wheelchair is supposed to help ease the tension of my leg. In no time, I'll walk again.
9: I see. Anything else I should know? Your appearance is suspicious.
11: Papa, I've lost everything now.
9: Hmm?
11: I don't know who I've offended or why this is happening to me. But there seems to be a rapid loss of everything I have struggled for over the years. My goodness.
12: Yes, see.
5: Hey, Adam. I see you. There's a problem. What? A big problem. What? I don't know, but 2 years ago I prayed for my husband's downfall. Now it seems like my prayers are being answered.
13: Could it be a coincidence? Madam,
5: how can you pray such? What kind of prayer is that?
13: I don't know now. I don't know. I was feeling down and bad. I wanted my husband near me. You know, I wanted us back where we started, and now it seems we are.
5: How?
13: Everything is gone, Eagle. The house, the cars, the money, everything. I mean, it's like magic. We're even in his parents' house now.
5: So, I suppose the two of you are in one room now.

0: three bedrooms there.
1: Well, at least you're in the same room. You got your wish.
0: I know, but there's so much tension in the air.
2: Well, you just have to try. Time waits for no man. And you're almost 40. Don't forget.
3: Are you awake?
4: Yes.
3: Morning, babe.
4: Good morning, darling.
3: Honey. I'm really sorry about the present. I know how hurt you feel. And if I could change time for your sake, I would. I'd do anything to see you happy again.
4: I understand. But baby, stop sounding as if you're the cause of our problems. You're not now.
3: Look.
4: I know, baby.
3: I'll do anything for you.
4: No, I can't now, please.
3: But I want you.
4: In this situation? Right this time?
3: When is the right time?
4: Well, just not now. Not in this, my state of mind. Ah.
3: With you, there is never a right time. Emeka, what is it? What? Is it me? Am I no longer attractive to you, Emeka? What is it? We've been sleeping on the same bed for the past how many months, yet nothing. What is it, Emeka? What?
4: Look, I don't have time for this. I am going through enough hassles already.
3: Emeka.
4: Know what your problem is. You don't know how to act for sex. Are you selfish? Why?
3: Are you kidding? Can we not talk about this thing? What is this? What? Emeka, must you go anywhere? Can we not sort this thing out here? Emeka! Emeka! Hey, God, what is this now? Eh? What have I done to deserve this? What have I done wrong, Father? God. I asked you for true love and you gave me a Emeka. I asked you for an increase. You made us very wealthy, Father. I asked that you demote him and you did just that. But in all this, I am still not happy, Lord. I am not. I still don't have my husband. I still cannot keep him. I still can't reach him. Say that we shall go forward and multiply in the world. Did you not say that a woman and a man shall be joined in holy matrimony and produce offspring? Why is Emeka still acting this way? Why? Well, perhaps I did wrong by asking for his downfall. God, please. If it is possible, I beg you in the name of it is possible. Please, please give him that which he seeks. Give him abundance and blessings, Father Lord. And perhaps he may just have my time again. And perhaps he may just be happy again. Lord, please. Lord, please.
5: You are an abomination. My son will never look at you again. Ebualo. Mama, come and try again.
3: I can explain. It's
5: you explain what?
3: Mama,
5: you explain what?
3: You, think, Mama, please.
5: You plotted Emeka's downfall for your own selfishness. Okwe? Okwe?
3: Mama, Mba,
5: you want to explain? What do you want to explain
3: Mama,
5: to me?
3: Mba, Mama, it's not like that. Please, Mama, I can explain.
5: Look, let me tell you. Before I do you something bad, pack your things and leave this house. Okwe Nugia? Okwe Nsu?
3: Mama, Biko. Mama. Hey.

0: This is not a big disgrace that you have brought upon us, Ada. What will you tell your younger ones? What advice will you give them when they come to you concerning their husband's refusal to lay with them? Will you tell them to pray for their downfall or that things will get better?
1: Mama, I didn't think it through. I prayed that prayer out of frustration and misery.
2: What kind of frustration will make you say such a terrible prayer? This is a disappointment, Ada, and I never expected it from you.
0: Jay!
1: I didn't know what I was thinking. I was in an emotional state. Please, I'm truly sorry.
0: I understand, my daughter. Go and rest now.
1: Yes, ma'am.
0: What are you going to do? It will kill her.
2: She should have thought about it before taking such a step.
1: Oh, if you knew.
3: Accepting us into your home, regardless the present circumstances. Unubali fe uneli. It shows you are good people.
4: We have done no wrong, my beloved. It is your daughter who has committed an abomination.
0: I know what our daughter did is unheard of. That is why we have come here, so we can reason together and try to understand why she did what she did. Biko.
5: How can you suggest such arrant nonsense, Mrs. Ikeyin?
6: That your daughter prayed to ruin our son and you are asking us to see reasons with her? Was she not in her right senses when she made that useless prayer? Anamajuno. Zanunum. Eh?
4: Sisi, calm down. You are channeling your anger to the wrong person. She did not advise her daughter to do so.
3: Papa Emeka, please caution your wife. She is going out of hand.
6: The way your daughter has gotten out of hand.
4: Sisi, excuse us, please. I know you are angry. Excuse us before you say things you will regret later.
5: Nay, I will do that.
6: But I will not keep quiet and watch these people talk nonsense from their mouths.
4: Please, do not take what she says to heart. She speaks out of anger.
0: Papa Emeka, I understand. I probably would have acted worse in the same situation. Only the fear of the Lord and my upbringing will not allow me.
3: My in-law, please let us reason this thing very well. It sounds stupid, indeed it is. But we remember we advised our daughter when she came to us, complaining that her husband was continuously not compliant.

0: assignment. When she came to you, we were told you advised her to be more patient.
1: That is correct.
0: Years after, she came back to us complaining that her husband was still not performing his duties. Mm-hmm. Her pain was not disguised the second time. She opened up and explained to us how they were living. My daughter confessed to us that her husband does not touch her regularly, especially when she needs him to do so. During her unsafe periods, sometimes he doesn't touch her at all for months. It was a sad day for me because I never believed I could be discussing such a thing with my daughter. You know, sometimes it is better to leave these things to the imagination. But for her to open up the second time, it must have pained her very well. So, I understand the frustration that led her to believe that the source of her problem is Emeka's word and his busy schedule.
1: And so, she decided to pray for his doom? My love, I understand her pain. But I am ashamed that you see reasons with her prayer.
0: Well, you have the right to feel so. But I'm not ashamed to say that I understand where that pain came from. I really do. I leave you to think about it. We cannot force you to make any decision. But sending my daughter away is rather too hasty.
2: No.
0: We will leave now. Chichi, let us go.
3: Go well.

0: Hello?
1: Adawai.
0: Baby, I'm sorry. I wish you could see my heart to know how truly sorry I am.
1: Well, I don't want to. Your heart smells foul.
0: That's not true, Emeka. Please, look, everything I did was for you, for your love.
1: Why are you so selfish? While I was busy out there trying to build a future for our children, you were busy tearing me apart. How could you be so selfish?
0: That's not true, Emeka. Look, I'm a 39-year-old woman who wants 4 kids, and I don't have time on my side.
1: Well, you have the kids now, don't you?
0: Emeka, please, can we sit face to face and talk about this? Please, I love you.
1: I hate you. I hate you for your selfishness and everything else that you stand for. Please, for the love of everything that you care for, do not call me again. I am better off without you.
0: Emeka!

0: Please stop crying.
1: What do I do, Echo? My husband said he hates me. What do I do?
0: Maybe he said it out of anger.
1: You don't understand. This is torture.
0: Actually, I don't understand. Because I know how long you've been praying for kids. Huh? Is this the best you could do?
1: I guess I deserve it.
0: I know what's done is done, and you can't turn back the hands of time. What you need to do now is think about what you're going to do moving forward.
1: I don't know what to do. It's not like I have a substantial amount of money to start something tangible.
0: I can give you 1 million naira.
1: How? From where?
0: From the money you gave me.
1: I gave you 2 million months ago. What, you didn't touch it?
0: I did. But I can spare 1 million. Or better still, you can join me in this restaurant business I'm doing. You can be partner.
1: You have a restaurant?
0: My dear, I do. It's my mom who introduced me to this restaurant business. Even got somebody to help me set it up. The woman who owns the franchise is a member of her church and gave a testimony of the business. Every idle person my mother knows is pretty much into this selling of food.
1: To hear.
0: Look, I know you're feeling woozy right now, but you need to get up and go. Okay? And the offer remains.
1: I'll think about it. But I'm honestly happy for you, darling.
0: Thank you, my dear. I'll soon be moving out of this place. And you can come and rent it if you want to. You know, you're the only person in the whole wild world. We know like better things. So then some of us will become big girls, riding big cars,
1: please,
0: carrying Gucci and Chi.
1: Please.
0: I'm just playing.
1: Please, don't remind me.
0: Okay, I'm just playing now. Big madam, my Ada baby. Give me here, give me here, give me here, give me here.
1: No, hold that.

0: Sissy, is the food not ready yet?
1: Dim, I will soon be done. I hope you can wait.
0: Do I have a choice? I want you to talk to Emeka.
1: About?
0: You know what?
1: What do you want me to tell him?
0: Remember when we first got married? Mm-hmm. For years, you complained about my preference to sleep on a sofa in the parlor.
1: Uh-huh. So where is this going?
0: When I didn't stop, you broke the wood holding the bottom of the sofa and later blamed me for spoiling it when I fell flat on it.
1: At least it got you to come to bed, didn't it?
0: That is exactly my point, Sissy. Sometimes women do drastic things to get the attention of their husbands. Yes, Chinedu, my friend, once told me how his wife mixed kerosene in all the bottles of the ogogoro drink he sold because she wanted him to discontinue selling liquor. His customers that day complained terribly of stomach pain, and his business collapsed right after that. But guess what?

0: He is still with that woman up till today. And don't forget, I'm still with you.
1: Edim, are you categorizing the small thing I did with the big destruction that cost our son?
0: However different the size of problem caused is, the intention is the same. Don't get me wrong, Sisi. I'm not justifying her actions, but let us learn to tolerate others' mistakes, forgive, and forget.
1: Okay. I will talk to Emeka, but it would have been the best if he had come from you.
0: You'll come back to me, and I will continue from where you will stop.
1: Nay. So it has been planned all this way, Ewa?
0: That hunger is starting to peak right now. Please, hurry with the food.
1: Don't worry, I'll bring your food for you right away.
0: Okay.
1: Ah, Dimo.

0: Bak Arthur.
1: Thank you.
2: Who kissed my man? Who kissed my man?
3: Emekusoye.
4: Anale, my brother. Thank you, man.
5: Adiumba.
4: Nana, wow.
5: Okay, see, I'm not happy with you. I'm not happy with you at all.
4: Okwaya?
5: You abandoned me when I needed you the most.
4: Yeah. My brother, I was down too. You know the land crash now. But you know, as we say, the downfall of a man is not the end of his life.
3: No, man. Good to see you, bro.
4: Good to see you too. Good to see you too. Nah, man. I'm sorry about all your losses, bro.
5: But it's a terrible thing. But you had some losses too, and but I can see you still have your house.
4: Well, I thank God. And I know you will pick up soon too.
5: But okay, women are wicked. Women are wicked! So, because they think they have the power to declare anything declarable, they feel they can misuse it anyhow.
4: Now shut up, Zia. Who says you don't have the same power? Okwaya, we men, we forget our duties as the spiritual head of the home. We forget what we possess and automatically pass it on to the women who are everly ready to take that spiritual position in the home.
5: I never thought about it that way. And my pastor never explained it that way as well. The man, instead, he's busy telling me to fast for 1 month and...
4: Forget that thing. Eh? Ada loves you. She did what she did out of love. In fact, yourself, you fall my hand.
5: Fall your hand, say what happened.
4: Because you are not doing your duty as a correct husband.

0: 1 minute, the ladies franchise I bought.
1: Oh, nice to meet you, madam. I've heard good things about you.
2: Madam!
1: Iyabo.
2: Yes, madam.
1: Iyabo.

0: I should have figured it out. But I never thought it was you. Look at you. Oh my God. I thought about you from time to time.
1: Me too.
0: Hey.
2: I'm so happy to see you.
0: I'm happy to see you.
1: I know my mother well.
3: Mada, you don't know what you do for me and my wife, yo.
1: We don't look for you, Taya. I even go meet that bank man where you carry me go meet. He say no, that you don't travel, come out from country. Madam Shira, she say she go call, you no go pick. I collect your number, I call, you no go.
0: My sister, I know. I mean, they go through some kind things, so I just shut everybody out.
1: Madam, what be the problem?
0: I beg, we'll leave that one first. Yeah. How will this one take? You know, say when my friend tell me, say, nah, her mama church member, help him set up her business. I know if I believe, say, it could be you. This world small, no be so.
1: Madam, for now you can some. Remember that 5 million you give me? That money, it don't reach over 70 million.
0: Na lie.
1: Not true.
0: In less than 3 years.
1: I'm not saying you're not going to believe me, but not true.
0: How that one? Are you serious?
1: Madam, in fact, I know say you're the rich woman, but I don't talk, see, anytime when I see you, say, I go tell you thank you my own small way. I'm happy to see you well, just take on a small thing when I get.
0: why you go give me this kind of money? Yeah? 10 million naira.
1: Mother, what you do for me? Pass 10 million. See my ass now. You don't tell my ass to appeal. See my husband now. You don't say that poverty now they make a drink like.
3: Yes, so my sister. I know they drink strong drink again. But if I want drink, I see they drink small.
0: That one good. You good like that.
1: Madam, you get one other thing when you advise me that time. You say, make I try, go carry my children. All of them, they with us now. Let them be this.
0: She. The picture fine.
1: I see, ma.
0: Yeah, I'm so proud of you. You know, saying that some people, they could just chop that money. They don't go do anything. But see you. See what you do achieve. You do well. Tolu, you do well.
3: Ah, madam, are you go thank you?
1: Ah, yes, are you go thank. See my house now. Everywhere don't set. My house don't dey cool. Poverty no be good thing. Poverty, no be good thing. May nobody pray for her. If you dey inside, make you ask of me, carry you come up from inside. And if you don't dey inside, make you thank Papa God well, because that is a blessing.
0: Not true at all. Thank you, my sister. God will bless you.
1: You will go.
0: Okay, get up.

0: Hello?
1: Hi.
0: Hi.
1: Did you just send me some money?
0: Yes.
1: 10 million?
0: Yes.
1: Why?
0: I only returned what I took from you.
1: How? Did you save it or did you invest with it?
0: Actually, no.
1: Yes, no. Which one is it?
0: You remember when I asked you for 5 million and another one shortly after that?
1: Yes.
0: It was to help squander your money and speed up the loss process I so wanted to happen badly.
1: I see.
0: Well, one of the beneficiaries invested well and decided to pay back.
1: I see.
0: I know how much you must hate me for this, but there's really no point in lying anymore, is there? And I know that no amount of money I return to you will replace the hurt I caused you. So please, just use the money to start something. And with God on your side, I'm sure you'll make it back to the top in no time. But Emeka, please, when you get back to the top, do not neglect your partner or your wife. Whoever that may be. Take care now. Bye.
1: Wait. Ada.
0: Yeah?
1: I don't think I want to start afresh with anyone else. I don't see how that will be possible.
0: What are you saying, Emeka?
1: What I'm saying is that I'm sorry for the way I handled this. I'm sorry for saying I hate you because I don't. I could never hate you, even if I tried. I'm only mad at you. No, I was mad at you. But I'm not anymore.
0: Oh my, Emeka. God, you don't know how happy I am to hear this, God. Oh, thank you. I truly am sorry. I am so sorry. I love you so much. And I do hope you forgive me.
1: Of course, I forgive you.
0: You have?
1: Yeah, baby. I mean, after much thought, I think I might have overreacted.
0: No, don't say that. You didn't. I crossed the line. Now I know I could have done things differently. Oh, my God. I'm so happy to hear this. Thank you. I love you so much.
1: I love you too. Can we meet at Oke's place tomorrow?
0: Okay, I look forward to seeing you.
1: I am looking forward to it too.
0: Emeka, thank you.
1: No, don't thank me. Thank you.
0: Okay, if you say so. Okay, see you soon.
2: Are you sure?
0: Yes. He says we should meet at Oke's place.
2: What if he tries to kill you? Have you thought about that?
0: Ego. Why would my husband want to kill me? Which kind of talk be that self?
2: You made him broke. He said he hates you. This is a man who likes money. Now he says he wants to see you. Because you apologized or because you gave him 10 million.
0: Ego, I really don't like the way you're sounding. I don't. This is my husband we're talking about, for Christ's sake. What is it?
3: Madam, I beg, now your husband is team bill, so nothing go happen. Make you go meet them. And as they go, make you dress fine, no.
2: Come on, shut up your mouth! Get back to working. Can you imagine this girl? How dare you!

0: Ada. Adana, my love. The wife of my youth. How could I be so blinded by power, money, and greed? How could I neglect the one person that stood by me and prayed for me tirelessly for my progress? My darling, I am sorry. I am wrong. I am foolish. I am faulted. Please forgive me. I promise I will make it up to you if you give me a second chance. Please, my love.
1: You don't need to ask, because I definitely will. Emeka, you are my husband. My companion. The man after my own heart. My all. To say I am surprised is underplaying my feelings right now. Thank you for wanting me back. Thank you for looking past my mistakes that has cost us so much pain. Living without you these past months has been torture. So thank you for turning it all around. I'm sorry. I can never stop saying it.
0: I'm so sorry. Baby, please, sweetheart. I am the one who should be sorry. I wronged you. I neglected your wants, your needs. I pushed you.
1: No, listen.
0: Let's put this all behind us and start afresh.
1: Yes.
0: Yes.
1: Let's. I love you so much.
0: I love you.

0: What's your present?
1: Something nice.
2: Thank you.
1: You're welcome. And some fine wine to celebrate.
2: To a new beginning.

0: Mr. and Mrs. Mm. Well, I know you must be spoiled for choices right now. These are beautiful houses. Mm. I would too. So having seen all the various types of apartments we have on offer, which one have you decided to go for?
1: Well, we'll take the 3-bedroom apartment. That's if that's okay by you.
2: Actually, no. I'd like us to get a 1-room apartment. Yes, babe, it's just the 2 of us. So let's start from there, even if it's just for 1 year.
1: Baby, you know I don't do things like that.
2: Well, hurry up the process of getting me pregnant. And if I take him, I promise we'll move to a 2-bedroom apartment. And if I take him after that, we will move to a 3-bedroom apartment, or even a duplex, if you like.
1: Okay. Deal. Bruces?
0: Sir.
1: You take the 1 room.
0: Oh, 1 room is this?
2: Yes.
0: All right, sir. I shall be expecting you.
1: Okay.

0: on this episode of American Travelers. We continue our Nashville journey, and our first stop is to visit the famous clothes designer that created the nudie. We then take a crazy bus ride with Buckshot Red on the Redneck Comedy Tour. Next stop is Bobby's Idle Hour Tavern, where some well-known musicians would hang out during their recording sessions. Then it's off to the Ryman Auditorium and the Grand Ole Opry.
1: We travel the world looking for fun and new adventures. I'm Carrie.
2: I'm Dave.
3: We made it.
0: Welcome to American Travelers.
4: Dave grew up as a professional drummer before he went into the video production world as a sound mixer.
0: Carrie followed her mother's footsteps as a nurse. She loves distance running and even finished 2 100-mile races.
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0: So come join us on American Travelers.
6: In Nashville, there's a guy named Manuel who does all this custom clothing. 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
0: Manuel is known as the Rhinestone Rembrandt in the fashion industry. He's designed and created many of the rhinestone embellished suits that nudies rodeo tailors became famous for in the late 50s, 60s, and early 70s.
6: So John, what are you doing here?
7: I am getting outfitted for a rock and roll costume.
0: John's wife Judy hangs up his first choice while John tries on a few other designer shirts.
8: There's one more musical here up there.
9: Yeah, this one's really nice. Let me see the back.
4: Manuel created Elvis's signature Gold Lame suit. He designed the garments Bob Dylan wore when performing for the Pope, and his fashion outfits for Hank Williams and many other country stars. As you can see, there are plenty of beautiful designs to choose from. Each shirt is one of a kind, and I kind of think it's got Dave's interest as well. He's looking at all the designs, but if I know Dave, he'll want to spend the money on another camera.
9: Look at the scarves. Aren't the scarves beautiful? I love rhinestones.
0: John has made his decision and wants to go with his first choice. Manuel takes his measurements to get a perfect fit. His shirt will look similar to this one, but won't be an exact copy. A work of art, I would say. Coming up, we take a crazy bus ride with Buckshot Red on the Redneck Comedy Tour. Next stop is Bobby's Idle Hour Tavern, where some well-known musicians would hang out during their recording sessions. Then it's off to the Ryman Auditorium and the Grand Ole Opry.
10: My name's Buckshot Red. I'm on the Redneck Comedy Bus here in Nashville. Tune in. Y'all are going to love this. You're going to see my show and catch it on American Travelers TV.
11: Right now, we're on Demumbrian. That's the name of this hill. Now, I'm going to talk more about it when we go down the hill. But all these honky-tonks that you've seen coming up the hill, 70% less crowd than Broadway tonight. This is where the stars drop in. And you see that? Look over there to the right, big old microphone. See that there? Yeah, our mayor put that out there for bachelorettes to grind on. That's what that's there for. Now, if you look to the left, you'll see Lenny's favorite part of the tour. $9 million to put naked people in the roundabout. We have no idea why we're there. May and Lenny just use it to tell if the temperature's dropping. That's what they use it for. Hey, you laugh. If there's no traffic, Lenny will circle and circle and circle. If you look over to the left right there on the corner, that's historic RCA Studio B. That was built in 1957 under the direction of Chet Atkins. Elvis recorded over 200 songs there. Dolly Parton recorded the original I Will Always Love You, June 12, 1972, right there in that building. Now, if you look to the left, you'll see Starstruck Entertainment, Starstruck Recording, and Starstruck Publishing. That building right there, the most state-of-the-art recording equipment, helicopter landing pad on the top, that is owned by a beautiful little redheaded girl from Oklahoma. Y'all know who that is? Hell yeah, that's Reba's building right there. This is a really cool spot, and most tours don't come by here, but this is one of the best kept secrets in Nashville. If you look to the right, you'll see FedEx. Now I'm just messing with you. Check that out over there. That's Bobby's Idle Hour. That is the oldest dive bar in the city of Nashville, established right here on Music Row in 1948. You can see stars in there day and night. That's their kind of their sanctuary. When they're writing up here performing music, they'll go over there, talk about the session, drink a beer. And it's open to the public, but if you go in there and start taking pictures and getting starstruck, they will throw you out on your face in the middle of the parking lot. Let me explain to you how I know this. May and Lenny are in there drinking Fireball. He gets drunk, swears up and down, he sees Dolly Parton at the end of the bar, and he's going to go down there and get him a picture and an autograph. He gets down there, I'll be damned if it ain't two bald-headed guys sitting side by side there in Bob's Island.

0: I felt so bad. I said, Lenny, listen, you wedge in between them. Hell, I'll take a photo. We can crop it. If you look over here to the right, you'll see Curb Music. That's owned by Mike Curb. That is the largest independently owned record label in the city of Nashville. With all these big labels popping up, he's been hanging in there like a curly hair on a soap bar, Mike Curb. Just gauging the crowd, folks, trying to figure out how I got back here. If you look over to the left, you'll see the CMA building, the Country Music Association. They're the ones that come up with the top five nominees for Entertainer of the Year. Once they have those top five nominees, they contact each nominee's record label, find out which record label wants to pay the CMAs the most money, and that's who wins Entertainer of the Year. Oh, yeah. That's a lie. I just made that up. If you look over here to the right, you'll see the largest record label in Nashville, Warner Brothers Music. They got Dan and Shay, Dustin Lynch, Ashley McBride, Dierks Bentley, Faith Hill, Sheryl Crow, and Big Schmo, the country rapper. Or as we call him, a crapper. If you look to the left, you'll see a parking garage under that building over there. That is Spence Manor. It's an Airbnb now, but that was a hotel back in the day, and that's where all the big stars stayed. In fact, Johnny Cash actually had an apartment there for about 6 months, and he had to move because it wouldn't stop snowing on his coffee table. And he had a yard sale right here on the sidewalk, and about 150 people showed up to buy his vacuum cleaner. We are giving away a 2021 Ford F-150 fully loaded, extended cab, 4x4, windshield wiper blade. So if you guys... I told you my wife's been with Kelly Pickler since she came off Idol. Her husband, Kyle Jacobs, just wrote that new song for Lee Bryce, Rumor. He wrote and produced that, but they wrote that right there at Tin Roof, sitting in a booth. And they put a little plaque on the booth top where certain songs were written in those booths. I'm here training to be a professional wrestler. By the time I was 21, I was the NWA Rookie of the Year, and I got to wrestle for all the major companies. The Rock, at the time, is training in Memphis with Jerry Lawler. He gets down to $7 in his pocket living in a $300 car he got from a crackhead. And he was going to give up and move back to Hawaii, but he said, I'll wrestle the last two matches, and he stayed by his word. One of those matches, he got scouted by the WWE, and he went on to be the biggest professional wrestler of all times. Now the highest paid actor in all of Hollywood. He's got his own shoes, his own clothes, his own tequila. He said to stay humble, he named his $350 million production company $7 Productions. Hell yeah, down to $7. I told Lenny, we're going to be $2 Productions, we ain't knocking out. Hey, folks, y'all are in for a big treat. We never advertise this because we love to surprise our guests. They treat us like gold over here and really make us feel like family. So we're going to let you stop off and tinkle at the Old Smoky Moonshine Distillery, y'all.
1: Our tour was around 2 hours long, so this tinkle break was well-timed. Now, we didn't sample the moonshine, but the place was packed and looks like folks were having a good time. So there was some drinking going on for sure. While shooting B-roll footage, we see another comedy tour bus coming, and it happens that Lenny is the driver. But where's Buckshot Red?
2: Hey, we're trying to get her. How you doing? Where are you from?
3: Sacramento, California.
2: Oh, California? How'd you get in? I thought we were getting a wall.
1: I think that joke goes around here a lot in Nashville.
0: If you look to the left, you'll see the Bridgestone Arena. That's the home to our Nashville Predators. Now, that is not somebody that can't go within 500 feet of a high school. That is actually the name of our hockey team, the Nashville Predators. They have had everything there from Cher to monster trucks. You can guess which one me and Lenny went and seen. Now look down the sidewalk. How many people you see down there? Thousands and thousands, right? And it's going to be packed tonight. You won't even be able to walk down Broadway. Wow. Are you ready for the biggest insider tip of Nashville?
4: Yeah, right
0: there. Look here to the right. Down the alley. Right here between the Ryman Auditorium and the back of all these honky-tonks is an alley.
4: Yeah.
0: How many people do you see in that alley right there? 10?
4: Yeah.
0: Right now, we could stop this bus, get off the bus, and go down world-famous Tootsie's Alley. Every one of those doors on those honky-tonks is unlocked in the back with a guy sitting there checking IDs. And it's going to be like that till 3 o'clock in the morning. 350,000

0: people for 4th of July were down on Broadway, shoulder to shoulder, the width of the street. Couldn't get any of those clubs. Brought my wife and some friends down, and we went in the alley and went honky tonk to honky tonk to honky tonk, and didn't miss a club. Did you guys see those big telephone poles back there in the ground, all crooked? When we went around that roundabout.
1: Yes.
0: $750,000 our female mayor at the time paid to put those out there. I'll tell you what you can do with $750,000. Take that and multiply it by 100 and give all that to our school teachers. How about that?
1: Yeah.
0: Hell yeah.
2: I got a little picture. I'm standing next to my dad. I'm 5 years old. But behind everybody is a guy in an old dirty kitchen apron. And he got off break here to come down and check all that out. Standing around watching it. Nobody even paid him any of mine. They didn't know who he was. And 2 years later, he was nominated for Entertainer of the Year for Forever and Ever, Amen.
1: Oh,
2: Randy Travis. Yep. He was the cook and the dishwasher right here at the Nashville Palace.
3: We had a great time with Buckshot Red. This is a must-see when coming to Nashville. Ask for Buckshot Red when booking your tour so he could keep his buddy Lenny working.
2: My daddy named me Buckshot Red when I was a little kid. We had three kids. My dad had Buckshot, Slingshot, and there was a little BB on the way. And he grew up to be about a 500-pound beast. I got a call here to ride the Redneck Comedy Bus. They called me up and said, hey, man, we'd love to have you on there. They said, you think you could ride around for a few hours and drink beer and tell jokes to people? I said, hell, that's what got me kicked out of ninth grade. I think you have found the one.
3: 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Then it's off to the Ryman Auditorium and the Grand Ole Opry. In Nashville's Music Row, there's Bobby's Idle Hour Tavern, where a lot of country stars hang out. Today we see an up-and-coming artist, Daniel Niehoff.

0: That's all, folks.
1: Coming up, we visit the Ryman Auditorium, the Grand Old Opry, Printer's Alley, and the Bavarian Beer House. Nashville is known as the Bachelorette Capital of the World. You will see party buses like these on Broadway Street downtown and even on these back roads.
2: We're going to head right now to the Ryman Auditorium and take a tour. This is where the Grand Ole Opry used to be, and it's moved out of town now, but this is the famous Ryman Theater. You're going to love it.
3: Loretta, I love you. 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
1: Back in the day, the Ryman Auditorium was the home of the Grand Ole Opry from 1943 to 1974. The Ryman Auditorium was built in the late 1800s by Thomas Ryman. He was a Nashville businessman who owned several saloons and a fleet of riverboats. It was first called the Union Gospel Tabernacle. Hank Williams, Elvis, and Johnny Cash all performed on the Ryman stage. Today, the legend continues as we are here to see a concert tonight. When they built the Ryman Auditorium, they did a good job with acoustics, so the sound is great in any seat. On our way to see our show at the Grand Ole Opry House, we stopped by the Bavarian Beer House for dinner and a German beer. The Bavarian Beer House is located in the Opry Mills Shopping Center, which is in walking distance of the Grand Ole Opry House. You could order traditional German food, which, by the way, was very good. We had a great seat and got there in time to see an authentic German band.

0: just came true for me. We are at the Grand Ole Opry, and I can't wait to get in there and listen to some great music.
1: Due to the size of the growing crowd, the Grand Ole Opry moved out of downtown Nashville to the Pennington area of Nashville. In 1972, the Opryland Theme Park and Opryland Hotel opened. 2 years later, the 4,000-seat Grand Ole Opry House was opened. On opening night at the Grand Ole Opry, Richard Nixon played piano on a few songs. Other performers were Hank Snow, Stonewall Jackson, and Jenny Seeley. The Grand Ole Opry is broadcast live on WSM AM at 7 p.m. Central Time on Saturday nights. In the early 1900s, Printer's Alley was home to a thriving publishing industry. There were two major newspapers, 10 print shops, and 13 publishing companies. When Printer's Alley became a nightclub district, the sale of liquor in the clubs was illegal. They served the liquor anyway and claimed it had been brought in by customers. This was known as brown bagging. Law enforcement normally looked the other way. One famous Printer's Alley club was Jimmy Hyde's Carousel Club, where jazz musicians would jam after hours. Chet Atkins, Boot Randolph, and Bob Moore were some of the regulars.
2: Today, we're heading to Jackson. That's Jacksonville.
1: To the historic town of Jacksonville, Oregon.
3: We arrive in Jacksonville through these beautiful tree-lined streets that continue to the downtown area. Our first stop is at the Jacksonville City Hall, where we happen to be greeted by the city mayor.
4: My name is Donna Bowen. I'm happy to welcome you to the city of Jacksonville, Oregon. I'm the mayor, a job I very much enjoy. Jacksonville started out as a gold rush town. Gold was discovered here in the 1850s, so it brought a lot of people into town. There wasn't a lot of gold here, so what happened was the people who came here for gold quickly developed into businessmen, for instance, a hardware store, a photographer. Some of them became farmers.

0: our growing conditions are almost Mediterranean-like except for the snow that we have in winter, but our soil is so beneficial to growing grapevines, and all of the varieties we have here, Syrah, Cabernet, white wines, just have that extra something. They're award-winning, so that's attracted new people here, and it's been so beneficial to this valley because we all eat well and drink well here.
1: After our visit with the mayor, we search out a place for lunch, and La Fiesta was highly recommended. Carrie is dancing a little jig. Well, here it is, and that looks delicious.
2: With Mexican food, you either got to have a margarita or a beer.
3: Next on our journey is a ride on the Jacksonville trolley.
4: Good morning, folks. I'm Brian Roberts, and I'll be your tour guide today on the Jacksonville trolley. Jacksonville came to be with the discovery of gold here in 1851 on Daisy Creek. To the north of us, there's a couple flat mesas known as Table Rock Mountain, and they originally named the town after those two flat mesas, later changing it to Jacksonville in honor of President Jackson. Now, the company that ran a little red train between Jacksonville and Medford, known as the Rogue River Valley Railroad Company, for 25 cents, you could have caught the train right here.
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5: Love. What is love? It is said that love is a strong affection and personal attraction. It is a virtue of kindness and compassion. Well, if you choose to believe that crap, but me? Nah, I've never been the one to consume that bull, man. It was always my belief that we choose who we fall in love with. Not an unexplained emotion. Life is a hard way of showing us the errors of our own ways. But man, you've got to admit, those ways could be a little less harsh.

0: On this episode of American Travelers, we're going south to San Diego, California, where the weather is beautiful all year long. Our first stop is in Old Town San Diego. Next is a must-see, Balboa Park and the San Diego Zoo. Then it's off to the San Diego Mission, which was the first of 21 missions in California. Our next stop is taking a tour on the aircraft carrier Midway. We meet a vet who talks about his time on the ship. And our last stop is at the Del Coronado Hotel.
1: 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I'm Carrie.
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4: We're in San Diego, California.
0: And we're going to go explore this town. San Diego is located at the southern tip of California and is known as America's finest city due to its great weather and beautiful beaches. We're driving through downtown from Coronado Island and going through the Barrio Logan section of town.
4: Commuter trains make it easy to get around the downtown area. Our first destination is Old Town San Diego, which is a little north of the current downtown area.
0: The first European explorer came to San Diego in 1542, but it was not until 1769 that the Spanish explorer Gaspar de Portola established the first permanent settlement here. In Old Town, you will see some of the original adobe buildings and the San Diego Old Town Historic State Park.
4: Today, there are plenty of shops to buy souvenirs. The shops are very similar to the ones you find in Mexico.
0: The Whaley House Museum is one of the historical sites where you could take a tour and learn about how it was a general store, a courthouse, and even the first theater in San Diego.
4: The town is very walkable, but you can take a trolley and get a little history as well.
0: We decided to take a break and visit this little coffee shop where we hear somebody playing old-fashioned piano music.

0: getting ready to do some filming here at Balboa Park.
1: The park is 1,200 acres and located near downtown San Diego. It was named after explorer Vasco Nunez de Balboa.
0: Here we are at San Diego's Balboa Park, and right behind us is the Casa del Prado Theater.
1: And the home of the San Diego Zoo.
0: Along with many museums to see.
2: Over the years, the zoo has become one of the largest and most well-known zoos in the world, with over 3,700 animals representing more than 650 species.
1: The park's history dates back to the late 1800s when the city of San Diego set aside land for the park. However, it wasn't until the Panama-California Exposition in 1915 that the park was fully developed. And many of its iconic buildings and landmarks were built, including the California Building and Tower and the Spreckles Organ Pavilion.
2: After the exposition, the park became a hub for cultural and recreational activities with museums, gardens, and performing art venues. Today, it's a popular destination for tourists and locals alike, and it's the home of over 17 museums.
1: The San Diego Park hosts many events throughout the year, including the annual San Diego County Fair and the December Nights

0: Festival.
1: We really enjoyed our visit here.
2: Here we are at the San Diego Mission. It was the first of 21 missions built in California.
3: And established in 1769 by Una Percera.
0: The San Diego Mission is often referred to as the Mother of the Missions.
1: The mission was founded on July 16, 1769 to serve as a religious center for the native Kumeyaay people and to provide a way for the Spanish to convert them to Catholicism.
0: The building was constructed using adobe bricks made from mud and straw. It was one of the few missions to have a grist mill that was used to grind grain and flour.
1: The mission also played a key role in the development of San Diego and California. It served as a hub for trade and agriculture, with the mission's farms and ranches producing crops and livestock.
0: The San Diego Mission had an extensive system of aqueducts and irrigation that allowed them to farm the surrounding land and grow crops such as wheat, corn, and grapes.
1: And it was known for its excellent wine, which was made from the grapes grown in the vineyards.
0: The original building was located in what is now called Presidio Park, but it was later moved to its current location in the Mission Valley area of San Diego.
1: Over the years, the mission grew in size, with many new buildings added to accommodate the growing community. These included a church, hospital, and cemetery.
0: One cool fact is that the mission has been featured in several movies and TV shows, including Zorro and Star Trek Voyager.
1: The mission has a large bell tower that houses six bells, the oldest of which dates back to 1802.
0: Father Antonio Ubach, a missionary, dedicated his life to the betterment of the Native American children and formed a school here with the help of the Sisters of St. Joseph of Condolin. We're on our way to check out the famous naval aircraft carrier, the Midway. This is the San Diego Convention Center. As you can see, it's built like a piece of art. As we arrive, you could find a little friend waiting for us. Wow, that's a massive aircraft carrier.
3: When coming to San Diego, the Midway is a must-see.
2: It's a wonderful piece of our naval history.

We start our tour on the flight deck. This jet is called a Cougar and was used for photo reconnaissance. The Fury Fighter was one of the first to have Sidewinder air-to-air missiles. Panther was the first carrier jet to see combat in the Korean War in 1950. The Viking was the first submarine hunting carrier jet. The Hornet Strike Fighter was designed to be a fighter and a bomber. It's the most common jet used on today's carriers. Sky Raider Attack was the last propeller bomber used in the Korean and Vietnam Wars. This is the C-1 Trader cargo transport, which transported sick bay patients, replacement parts, and the ship's mail. The Vigilante was originally developed as a supersonic nuclear bomber, but was used as a great spy plane. Phantom II was the first jet to see extensive combat with the Navy, Marines, and Air Force. The HO-3S utility helicopter was the first helicopter to see widespread use in the Korean War. The Sea Sprite was a pioneer in the use of jet turbine engines. It was equipped with submarine hunting equipment and torpedoes. The twin motors enabled the Sea Knight to move vertically and carry heavy loads quickly. The Sea King has a boat-shaped hull, which allowed for landings in the ocean. This is the interior of the Sea Bat, which was used for carrying troops for the Marines and for the Mercury astronaut recovery mission. There are three main decks that you can tour on the Midway. We're going below to the anchor room. Here you will see massive chains and ropes. Here's a view of one of the anchors that's lowered through this port. We go to another area where all of the daily briefings are conducted. The USS Midway was a United States naval aircraft carrier that was commissioned in 1945 and served until its decommissioning in 1992. It was the longest-serving aircraft carrier in the 20th century and was named after the Battle of the Midway, a major

0: naval battle during World War II. We come to the Air Operations Room. This is an old-school traffic control operation compared to today's control room, but I think any calculations being made here had to be really precise. As you can see, this is a short runway.
1: I'm going to go ahead and have 414 off 307 in case he shows up on the ball less than we anticipated. His last fuel station should give him a couple extra looks, though.
2: Copy. Give me a little extra interval on 101. I want to make sure we've got a clear deck for 307.
1: Hey, we'll make it happen. Ketsey, hey, give me an extra half mile interval between 307 and 101. And make sure AC-1 gets him to a good start.
2: Paddles, Tower.
3: Yes, sir.
2: Let's get 307 the first time around. I'll make sure I've got a clear deck for you.
3: We always bring them home, boss.
0: The Midway played a significant role in many major conflicts, including the Korean, Vietnam, and Gulf Wars. The ship's flight deck is 3 football fields long and is divided by 3 expansion joints, which allows the deck to flex when at sea. We continue our tour and see these scopes at the Air Warfare Room and then proceed to the Air Traffic Control Center. Next is an interesting visit with a vet who worked on the Midway.
4: Each one of these consoles have these hoses under pressure.
0: Right. Is that so hydraulic pressure?
4: No. Water pressure. This was chill water. Cold water running through the back of the system to keep it from overheating because they weren't all computer chips. They were vacuum tubes. If you've ever changed a light bulb when it burns out and it's hot, these tubes would get hot. You didn't want this system to crash because the tube burned out.
0: What is this thing here?
4: That is called a radar repeater. You see, it repeats the same signal that goes to that radar system there. But if you walked over and looked at that, see right there?
0: Yeah.
4: Those straight lines?
0: Uh-huh.
4: Those are half circles. Those are friendly aircraft coming back to land on the Midway. The Midway is a center circle with the X on it. So all those half circles are friendly aircraft, half squares are unknown aircraft. Full circles are friendly ship, but full square is an unknown ship. So that radar, that console is giving you information. This one is just giving you raw data. So remember the half circles that are in a line? Here, they're just a series of dots. So this is a repeater. It repeats a signal without the information. We worked in teams, and I worked on the surface. So we worked 12 on and 12 off. So you'd sit on a scope for 2 hours. I would sit there 2 hours. I would come over and be a board writer for 2 hours.
0: How do you write on these boards?
4: Backwards. See the mannequin over there? His job is to write on those 3 boards backwards. My very first job here on the Midway was standing behind this board, writing backwards.
0: That must be a challenge.
4: It was the first week. What's your first name?
0: Dave. That's bizarre.
4: There is a trick to writing backwards, and once you understand the trick, once you understand it, it's very, very easy.
0: Very easy, okay.
4: If I'm writing normal, so I can read it, I write A, B, C, D, E, F.
0: All right.
4: Now, did you have children?
0: Yeah, one.
4: When they were growing up and they were learning how to write, did they turn their letters around sometimes?
5: Yeah.
0: Yeah.
4: Yeah. Well, and mom? Here's a trick that you can work with him. When he's writing his letters, let him know that they face the direction that they're going.
5: Oh, yeah.
4: So if I'm writing backwards, I write A, B, C, yeah. D, E, F. They face the direction that they're going. There are only 2 letters that do not follow that rule. J faces backwards. And Z faces backwards. All the other letters are either neutral, A, X, I, T, O, U, V, W, M,

0: or they face the direction they're going.
1: Oh, that's a good trick. So what are all these numbers here? Like it says BRG, RNG, time.
0: Bearing, range, and time. So over there on that radar, we want to know what ships are out there. Now, if you're the commanding officer and you see a ship that's out there 25 miles away, you want to know, is it coming toward you or going away from you? So we would track them and get their closest point of approach. We would track them at three times, get marks on them, get their range, their bearing, and then we could extrapolate what their closest point of approach and what time.
1: So the radar would tell you those figures,
0: yes.
1: Basically. Wow. And then you kept track of different, those are A, B, C, D are different ships.
0: Yes. We called them skunks.
1: Yeah, I see
0: surface
1: that.
0: Surface contacts unknown. Young lady, what's your name?
2: Karen.
0: Spell it.
2: K-A-R-I.
0: K-A-R-I?
2: Uh-huh.
0: And Dave?
3: We especially like the little heart that he drew between our names. The Command at Sea badge is worn by the ship's commander. He would wear the badge on the right side of his shirt while in command, and on the left after his tour ended.
4: Oh, hello, and welcome to the captain's cabin. I'm getting caught up on some paperwork and have to get up to the bridge soon, but it's great to have you aboard as my guest. I understand you've seen a fair share of our floating city here. You know, we have over 4,500 sailors, chiefs, and officers aboard. It's my job to see that they're trained and ready to meet every mission we're called to do. On the USS Midway, the buck stops right here with me.
3: Of course, the commander has the best digs. Other crew members had these small bunk beds, and when they had time, they could get things at this small convenience store. The Midway was home to over 200,000 sailors and aviators. The kitchen staff served over 225,000 meals each month. Our tour continues down to another level to the communications area. These photos depict how sailors were feeling at the time.

0: down the hall is the air wing manager. They called him the big dog. He was responsible for ensuring that there were enough aircraft available to meet the needs of the daily air plan. Another equipment room had printers and test equipment to keep everything working. This is a vacuum delivery system, similar to some bank drive-up windows in the past. Documents could be delivered to the bridge, map room, combat center, and the weapons coordination room. Back on the top deck, we learn about the different colored jerseys.
1: The purple, we called them super drapes. They were the guys who refueled the airplanes.
2: Okay.
1: Yellow were like the traffic cops. They directed planes where to go.
3: And what was the green ones?
1: They took care of the equipment on the airplane.
2: And then brown shirt?
1: Was the plane captain. He was responsible for making sure everything on the aircraft was normal and safe.
2: Yeah, that was a pretty important job.
1: Plane captains were assigned to a particular plane.
2: Yeah.
1: And that was his job, to take care of that plane.
0: Red jersey personnel handles the bombs, missiles, and bullets. Blue jersey personnel are responsible for moving aircraft around the flight and hangar decks. White jersey personnel are safety observers. And silver protective suits are worn by rescue personnel. We had a great time here at the Midway. We're driving over the Coronado Bridge in San Diego to the beautiful island of Coronado. The island was named Coronado Island after Francisco Vasquez de Coronado, a famous Spanish explorer.
2: In 1886, the U.S.

0: U.S. Army established a military installation here, and the Navy operations played an important part during World War II and continues to this day. We stopped to film this awesome view of downtown San Diego. What a perfect day!
1: After filming, we drive to the ocean side of the island to visit a famous hotel

0: California. It's a Victorian-style architecture and features red tiles that were imported from Italy.
1: The hotel sits on 28 acres and has one of the most popular beaches in San Diego. It was the first hotel in the world to have electric lighting.
0: And it was the first hotel to hold the Beach Olympics in 1936.
1: The Del Coronado was the inspiration for the fictional Grand Hotel in the classic movie Some Like It Hot, starring Marilyn Monroe, Tony Curtis, and Jack Lemmon.
0: Other celebrities like Babe Ruth and Thomas Edison have been guests here. There's a secret tunnel that was used by the celebrities and dignitaries to avoid the paparazzi and the public.
1: Other movies and TV shows were filmed here, including The Stuntman and Ghost Hunters. In fact, the Del Coronado has a haunted reputation with the ghost of Kate Morgan, a young woman who checked into the hotel in 1892 and was found dead on the beach. She has been seen by many of the staff and some guests.
2: Back in the day, I played drums with a 25-piece orchestra right here in the Grand Ballroom.
0: The hotel has several restaurants and bars, including the famous Crown Room, which features an intricate 33-foot ceiling that was built without nails.
1: The Del Coronado Hotel is a great place to visit when coming to San Diego. After our tour of the Del Coronado, we travel back through the Gas Lamp Quarters part of town, where you see a lot of nightlife activity. This part of town draws a young crowd to the clubs and bars. The Spreckles and Balboa Theaters offer programs of music, comedy, and drama.
0: To wrap up our evening, we travel to Old San Diego to catch some locals making tortillas. It looks like we're in for a real Mexican treat.
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Tonight, Bahamians have returned Philip Davis to power following early general elections there. U.S. President Donald Trump says Cuba is asking for help, a statement he made on Tuesday that could not be verified by anyone. Hospitals in Haiti's city Soleil evacuating their patients because of gang violence. U.S. Congresswoman Stacey Plaskett is officially in the race for U.S. Virgin Islands governor, having submitted her papers in Sunny Isles. And UK Prime Minister under pressure to resign, but for now he is standing firm. A production of the Carib Update News Service. This is Primetime Caribbean. And all the details of the major stories from across the Caribbean and beyond coming right up. I am Oslyn Crosby reporting.

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1: Big tonight, Bahamians have been voting Tuesday in general elections to decide whether to grant Prime Minister Philip Davis and his ruling Progressive Liberal Party, PLP, a second consecutive term, a feat no leader has accomplished in nearly 30 years.
2: Bahamian Prime Minister Philip Davis and his ruling Progressive Liberal Party were re-elected on Tuesday.

0: Tuesday, making him the first leader to be elected to a second consecutive term in nearly 30 years.
1: I have some news. I don't know if y'all have heard it, but the country has spoken. Bahamian people have made their choice. Today, the Bahamian people chose progress.
0: Unofficial election results indicate Bahamian voters have delivered a landslide victory to the PLP, with the party securing a reported 33-8 win at the polls. Speaking to supporters late into the night, Davis expressed concern about low voter turnout while pledging his administration would deliver on its promises to the Bahamian people.
1: It will take time before the final official numbers come in, but it is clear that today, a fair number of Bahamians chose not to exercise their vote right. In the region and around the world, participation in elections is declining. So this is not good, and this is not good for the democratic fabric of our society. We must do all that we can to ensure that every Bahamian in every election feels that their vote counts.
0: Free National Movement leader Michael Pintard conceded the elections.
2: A short time ago, I called Prime Minister Philip Davis. I congratulated him on his party's victory at the polls and offered him my and our best wishes. He has my prayers for the work ahead, and he has the assurance that His Majesty loyal opposition, the one that he will face in the House of Assembly, will exactly be committed to the Bahamian people and show loyalty to the causes that affect their lives.
1: A little while ago, Michael Pintard called to concede the election. I thanked him for his graciousness in doing so. It takes courage to put your name on the ballot. It is easier to sit on the sidelines and criticize than it is to climb into the arena yourself.
0: The Free National Movement, FNM, now in its second term out of office, was on track to win only 8 seats during the election, according to opposition leader Michael Pintard. Both the chairman and deputy leader of the opposition party were defeated at the polls.
2: And we are grateful to you beyond what words can express. Because of your efforts, we have expanded our numbers in the House of Assembly. And so it is my privilege to congratulate and welcome the new members of Parliament. Now bear in mind, these numbers be official tomorrow.
0: Rick Fox, a 3-time NBA champion who contested the election as the FNM's candidate for the Garden Hills constituency, was among those who lost their races. He was defeated by incumbent Mario Boleg, who served as the minister responsible for youth, sports, and culture during Davis's first administration. Dr. Hubert Minnis, who served as Bahamian Prime Minister until he was defeated by Davis in 2021, failed to win a seat that he held for nearly 20 years after he launched an independent bid following the FNM's refusal to ratify him. The seat was won by FNM's Mikkola Barnett Ellis.
2: We will oppose when we must. We will agree when the government's plans does serve the Bahamian people's interests. And we will oppose when it doesn't. We will never, ever forget who sent us to that house, nor the friends who stood by us, the donors who contributed to this party.
0: Davis said a second-term government will build on the successes of the first term.
1: We all want a country that has more opportunities. A country where safety and prosperity belong to all Bahamians. We want a country in which all of you and your children and your grandchildren will thrive. They promise too much, and I promise you, with every bone in my body and every beat of my heart, we will do all that we can to deliver.
3: U.S. President Donald Trump on Tuesday said Cuba was asking for help and they were going to talk without providing any more details. Representatives from the White House and the State Department could not be reached immediately for comment. Representatives for Havana could also not be immediately reached. Trump had threatened that Cuba was next after the U.S. military seized the leader of longtime Cuban ally Venezuela earlier this year and has since imposed fresh financial sanctions and expanded others. His administration has also imposed a fuel blockade, curtailed U.S. travel and remittances to the island nation, and sought to dissuade regional allies from contracting Cuban doctors. China, where Trump is traveling this week to meet Chinese President Xi Jinping, has called on Washington to immediately end its embargo and sanctions on Havana. American Airlines and Spanish hotel chain Iberostar have settled lawsuits brought by Cuban Americans who inherited property confiscated by the Cuban government 6 decades ago in another blow to foreign companies investing or doing business on the island. American was the first air carrier to be sued, accused of trafficking in confiscated property in 2019 when President Donald Trump, in his first term, enacted a previously suspended provision of the 1996 Helms-Burton Law. The company was sued by Jose Ramon Lopez Relegro, the son of Jose Lopez Villaboy, a businessman who was close to Cuban dictator Fulgencio Batista in the 1950s and who owned what is now Havana's Jose Marti International Airport. According to the lawsuit filed by the Miami-based Rivero Mestre law firm, Lopez Villaboy bought the airport land from its previous owner, Pan American Airways, in 1952 for $1.5 million. The Cuban businessman then modernized the runway and built the airport terminal that he renamed Jose Marti. The airport was confiscated shortly after Fidel Castro took power in January 1959. Iberostar, a Spanish company that has partnered with Cuba's military-owned tourism company, Gaviota, and other government companies to manage several hotels on the island, was sued by the heir of Dolores Marti Mercado and Fernando Cantabori, the owners of a hotel named El Imperial in Santiago de Cuba, which was later rebranded as Iberostar Heritage Imperial. Hospitals in Haiti's city Soleil evacuated their patients, and aid group Doctors Without Borders suspended its activities there on Monday as fighting between armed groups operating in the area that began a fortnight ago deteriorated over the weekend. Doctors Without Borders said hundreds of residents sought refuge in its hospital in the neighborhood, an impoverished part of the capital, Port-au-Prince, where one of its security guards was shot by a stray bullet while inside the compound. Another hospital in the area, Hôpital Fontaine, told Reuters it evacuated newborns from its intensive care unit. MSF said it treated some patients who transferred from Fontaine, including pregnant women who gave birth overnight. MSF said it had taken in more than 800 people seeking refuge, but as the situation worsened, it suspended operations at the hospital until further notice. Haiti's Prime Minister Alick Daïda Fi-Aimé discussed his country's ongoing security and socio-political crisis, as well as humanitarian and migration challenges, during an audience with Pope Leo XIV at the Vatican. The visit on Saturday came a day after the first American pontiff marked the first anniversary of his election as head of the Catholic Church, and as the United Nations details in a new report how the spreading violence by armed groups continues to devastate Haitians' lives. Fi-Aimé's visit with the Pope also occurred 2 days after the pontiff received U.S. Secretary of State Marco Rubio, a leading supporter of the security response in Haiti, where 1 in 4 individuals in Port-au-Prince live in neighborhoods controlled by armed gangs. The groups have targeted regular citizens, kidnapped priests and nuns, and destroyed Catholic-led institutions. This is Primetime Caribbean.
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3: All also big tonight. U.S. Virgin Islands.

0: Maryland's Congresswoman Stacey Plaskett and Senate President Milton Potter officially entered the race for governor and lieutenant governor of the United States Virgin Islands, submitting their nomination papers on the Democratic ticket on Tuesday.
1: We're filing for governor and lieutenant governor.
2: So it's serious business now, huh?
1: It's time.
2: Yeah?
1: It's time. This is it.
0: The team enters a Democratic primary field that includes Lieutenant Governor Trigenza Roach and running mate Novell Francis Jr., as well as former Senator Donna Fritt Gregory and running mate Rodney Moorhead. Plaskett says he is running for governor because the people in the U.S. Virgin Islands are seeking better solutions in their lives.
1: I think that the level of frustration that people are feeling, that we're experiencing and seeing out there, because people love the Virgin Islands and they care. And we want to be part of the solution. We come from federal and legal and local government, as well as legislative experience. And we want to make a difference. You want to bring real solutions.
3: Absolutely.
0: She acknowledged that the campaign ahead will be a hard slog, but that she is ready for it.
1: As I was saying to a group of people and a state prophet last night, the people are frustrated because they care. And that's the first thing that we need to acknowledge, that people love these Virgin Islands. And we're not afraid of hard work.
0: United States President Donald Trump has nominated politician and former television news anchor Carrie Lake of Arizona to serve as the country's next ambassador to Jamaica, the White House announced on Monday. Lake's nomination now moves to the Senate, where lawmakers will review and vote on her confirmation before she can formally assume the post. If confirmed, Lake would replace former Ambassador Nick Perry, whose term ended in January 2025, the same month Trump began his second non-consecutive term in office. The U.S. Embassy in Kingston is currently being led by Chargé d'Affaires Scott Renner, a career diplomat who has served in the U.S. Department of State since 1997 and assumed leadership of the mission in the absence of a confirmed ambassador. Lake is a former television news anchor who worked in broadcast journalism for more than two decades before entering politics. Lake later became a Republican candidate in the U.S. Senate of Arizona, gaining national prominence through her campaigns for statewide office. She currently serves in the Trump administration as a senior advisor at the United States Agency for Global Media, which oversees all civilian international broadcasters and provides news to regions with restricted media freedom. It operates networks such as Voice of America. The Jamaica Management of Rude Boy, promoter of the Rude Boy original drink that is at the center of public outrage, says that all the controversial billboards have been removed. In a thinly worded statement, the company said it acknowledged the concerns raised and that no offense was intended. Rude Boy faced the backlash of billboards erected in sections of Kingston and St. Catherine promoting an alcoholic beverage branded Rude Boy Original. They featured a suggestive image of a woman's legs raised in the air with an alcoholic bottle positioned between them. The billboards sparked widespread criticism from commuters, parents, and social media users who described the advertisement as vulgar and inappropriate for public display. A small plane crashed in waters between the Bahamas and the United States on Tuesday. The flight took off from Marsh Harbor and crashed in nearby waters 50 miles off Vero Beach, Florida. So far, eight people have been rescued from the water with the assistance of the U.S. Coast Guard. 10 were listed on the plane's manifest, and a rescue mission is underway for two others. Antigua and Barbuda's Foreign Affairs Minister E.P. Chet Green is urging CARICOM leaders to take a more unified approach to mounting regional challenges, including rising energy costs and United States immigration policies affecting Caribbean nations. Speaking on the Brown and Brown Show on Saturday, Green said the region is facing growing pressure from external issues linked to the Middle East conflict and requests by the United States for Caribbean countries to accept third country deportees. Green said CARICOM must strengthen coordination among regional leaders and make greater use of the CARICOM secretariat to develop common responses to shared problems.
4: CARICOM is now at this at the crossroads. Our regional leaders have

0: to really put their heads together, to fashion responses to these headwinds that I refer to them. Mm-hmm. The issue of Trinidad and Tobago, for example, not approving the renewal of the contract of the Secretary of CARICOM, that itself is a problem. Because when you look at energy prices, for example, and negotiating and staying in tune with the global movement of energy and then prices, the Secretary will look for that.
1: Yeah.
0: So if you don't have some sort of common approaches where all our leaders are channeling their efforts and their voices through a common secretary.
2: He also pointed to concerns over the differing treatment of countries under U.S. programs, saying some states appear to face greater pressure than others. Green said the Organization of Eastern Caribbean States faces many of the same challenges confronting CARICOM and expressed hope that regional leaders would continue efforts to coordinate responses on major international issues.
0: The issue of the USA and the third country program, it requires a common approach from CARICOM by CARICOM. Already we're seeing dissonance in this program. We're seeing where the US is offering some countries some variations to the same program. Some countries can claim that their sovereignty is not necessarily violated, while other countries have their sovereignty based on the pressure. So CARICOM has its work cut out. It requires for perhaps more frequent engagements of the leaders. Certainly a centralized approach or focus on the secretariat and the role of the secretariat in managing the collective responses to these various international issues.
2: This is Primetime Caribbean. Global News is next.
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2: In global news, UK Prime Minister Keir Starmer defied calls to resign on Tuesday, telling ministers he would get on with governing despite a destabilizing 48 hours of growing calls to set out a timetable for his departure after a drubbing in local elections. At a cabinet meeting, Starmer, in the top job for less than 2 years, repeated that while he took responsibility for one of his Labour Party's worst election defeats, there had been no official move to trigger a leadership contest. Several loyal ministers expressed their support for him. It was the latest pledge from Starmer to press on with a premiership dogged by scandal and policy U-turns since he won a large majority at a national election in 2024 and has left the leader and Labour rebels in a stalemate. Support in the wider Labour Party has also started to ebb away. Jess Phillips, a well-known Labour lawmaker and women's rights campaigner, became one of four junior ministers to resign on Tuesday, joining more than 80 lawmakers who have publicly called for Starmer to set a timetable for leaving office. All eyes were on a clutch of senior party figures, such as Health Minister Wes Streeting, who has made little secret of his ambition to become Prime Minister one day, to see whether they would move to challenge Starmer directly. U.S. prices rose in April at their fastest rate since May 2023, as the impact of the war in Iran was increasingly felt by consumers. A jump in cost of gasoline and groceries pushed the consumer price index, CPI, showing the rate prices rose by in the past 12 months to 3.8%. It is the highest level since inflation hit 4% 3 years ago. The Bureau of Labor Statistics, BLS, said almost half of the rise was driven by surge in energy costs, while housing and food costs also contributed.
4: It marked the second straight month that U.S. prices increased sharply. Higher energy costs accounted for more than 40% of the rise in the consumer price index last month. Gas prices jumped more than 5%, and consumers also paid more for electricity. Food prices in April also

0: though accelerated. Beef prices continued to surge, fruits and vegetable costs rose, as did prices for dairy products and eggs. President Trump won re-election in 2024 largely on his pledge to reduce inflation. But many Americans have soured on his handling of the economy and blame him for pain at the pump, which still could get worse. One economist told Reuters that with, quote, no clear end to the Middle East conflict in sight, energy and food costs are poised to climb even higher in the months ahead. The strong inflation reading added to data last week showing a larger than expected increase in jobs last month, strengthening expectations that the Federal Reserve would keep interest rates unchanged into 2027. U.S. stocks, which had been rallying to record highs, opened lower on Tuesday after the report's release.
1: Uganda's President Yoweri Museveni, 81, has been sworn in for a record seventh consecutive term following his landslide victory in disputed elections in January, extending his tenure as one of Africa's longest-serving rulers.
2: Yoweri, Museveni. Swear in the name of the Almighty God that I will be faithful and bear true allegiance to the Republic of Uganda.
3: The 81-year-old won January's election with 72% of the vote, according to official results. But opposition leader Bobby Wine, who's since fled the country, denounced the poll as blatant theft.
1: Heavy security, including armored tanks, were deployed in the capital, Kampala, ahead of the inauguration in what police said were measures intended to maintain public order. This is Primetime Caribbean. Sports is next.
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1: And now for what's happening in sports, we go over to the sports desk.
6: In sport and basketball, Victor Wembanyama atoned for his first career ejection with another huge performance, finishing with 27 points, 17 rebounds, 5 assists, and 3 blocks as the San Antonio Spurs beat the Minnesota Timberwolves 126-97 on Tuesday night to take a 3-2 lead in their second round series. At 22 years old, Wembanyama is the third youngest player in NBA history to post that stat line in a playoff game, trailing only Magic Johnson, 20, and Luka Doncic, 21. Steve Kerr has signed his new 2-year contract to remain the coach of the Golden State Warriors. The team announced the deal on Tuesday after Kerr reached an agreement last weekend. The Warriors missed the playoffs for the second time in 3 years, earning the 10th seed in the Western Conference and eventually losing at Phoenix in the play-in tournament last month.
1: Thank you so much. And that's where we conclude Primetime Caribbean for today. On behalf of all of our producers and writers, we say thank you so much for viewing. I am Oslyn Crosby, saying goodbye and

Welcome to the Nevis Newscast for Wednesday, May 13th, 2026. I am your presenter, Bronte Swanston Hendrickson. The Royal St. Christopher and Nevis Police Force has confirmed that a national of St. Kitts and Nevis who was residing in the Commonwealth of Dominica was recently killed there. A press release says the matter is currently under active investigation by the law enforcement authorities in Dominica. The Royal St. Christopher and Nevis Police Force is maintaining communication with the relevant authorities and continues to monitor developments surrounding the investigation. At this stage, preliminary investigations do not suggest any connection to any criminal matter or court proceeding in which he may be involved in St. Kitts and Nevis. The Royal St. Christopher and Nevis Police Force wishes to caution members of the public against speculation and the circulation of unverified information, particularly on social media, as this may adversely affect ongoing investigations and cause unnecessary distress to the family and loved ones of the deceased. The Royal St. Christopher and Nevis Police Force extends sincere condolences to the family and friends of the deceased during this difficult time. Further information will be provided if and when it becomes appropriate to do so. In more local news, Premier and Minister of Tourism, the Honourable Mark Brantley, the staff of the Ministry of Tourism and the Nevis Tourism Authority, NTA, the members of the NTA's Board of Directors, as well as the participants for the 2026

0: Catholics Tourism Youth Congress worshipped at the Brown Hill Wesleyan Holiness Church on Sunday, May 3rd, as the ministry celebrates Tourism Awareness Month, dubbed Exposition Nevis.
1: Each year we celebrate the various events at All About Tourism, and my standard line when I talk about tourism is to say that tourism is everybody's business. Many people say, oh, tourism has nothing to do with me. You know, I'm a farmer. Well, you know, the things you farm may wind themselves up on the plate at the restaurant. Tourism has nothing to do with me. I'm a fisherman. Well, the fish that you catch may well end up in the restaurant as well. Tourism has nothing to do with me. I'm a school child. But that little wave from you as a guest passes might mean so much to them. And so, whether it is keeping our island clean and taking collective responsibility for that, being courteous and kind to others, whatever we do, we are contributing in some way to building Nevis and ensuring that we have a product that is world class. Tourism is indeed everybody's business because it is the major contributor to the economy for jobs and also for whatever little taxes the government collects. And so the roads we drive on, the water we enjoy, the electricity and all the amenities, the hospital, the schools, tourism contributes in a significant way to all of that. We say thank you for the hospitality. We really look forward to enjoying the service today, and I'm hopeful that each and every one of you may come out and enjoy the various activities and festivities that we have for the entire period of celebration, where we celebrate all things Nevis and all things tourism.
0: Reverend Tricia Daniel delivered the sermon.
2: The Ministry of Tourism is responsible for developing and promoting the country's tourism product. Their goal is to attract visitors to our shores and by extension to drive economic growth here in the country, among other things. And so in order to do that, they had to come up with a clear strategy. One that aligns with their growth goals and sustainable development goals. They had to market our destination effectively for the type of tourists they want to come here. And similarly, Christians are to promote the Christian faith with the goal of having persons come to Christ.

0: The tourism officials also participated in the service by reading the scripture lesson and rendering an item in song. For information about the activities for Exposition Nevis, visit Ministry of Tourism Nevis on Facebook. Still to come.
1: But the masterclass as of right now is already sold out.
2: Wow.
1: And we just launched tickets 2 weeks ago.
2: Wow.
1: So the anticipation is surely there.
0: The details after this break.
3: I'm Weekly Daniel, Permanent Secretary in the Office of the Premier. As Permanent Secretary, I wish to salute the vision of our fourth national hero, the Right Honorable Dr. Simeon Daniel. It was his foresight that led to the establishment of the Nevis International Financial Services Industry, an industry that has contributed tremendously to the overall socio-economic development of the people and island of Nevis. Today, I recognize the contribution of this giant of a man as the administration commemorates the resilience and fortitude of the Nevis International Financial Services Industry. Best wishes and congratulations.
0: Welcome back. The 12th hosting of the Nevis Mango Festival, scheduled for July 2nd to 5th, will feature celebrity chef Eric Ajapong, Fayon Jones, a director of sales and marketing at the Nevis Tourism Authority, recently highlighted the American chef and television personality.
1: He was on the Food Network, various international chef competitions, and he has his own restaurant in the United States, graduated from Johnson's and Wales, and I think

0: his mix will be African food, and he will combine that with flavors, etc. So he's a pretty big deal actually in the culinary world, mm-hmm. and he's coming to be the celebrity chef for the 12th edition of the Nevis Mango Festival. As a matter of fact, at the opening, we would have displayed a video of him speaking and basically amping up the crowd for him to come. Just to give some feedback, the masterclass, and I'll speak to that day, but the masterclass as of right now is already sold out.
1: Wow.
0: And we just launched tickets 2 weeks ago.
1: Wow.
0: So the anticipation is surely there.
2: He also outlined what to expect from the celebrity chef for the supper club event and its importance.
0: The executive chef will be working closely with Four Seasons and staff, because mm-hmm. the supper club this year is going to be held at Mango's restaurant in Four Seasons. Mm-hmm. So currently, the discussing and communication is going to happen there. But what would happen, as to your question, most persons who will be working there, and locals, etc., they will get the opportunity to gain a lot of insight and knowledge mm-hmm. from the expert, if I do call him that. Mm-hmm. And it's basically not only just a dinner, an opportunity for us to dress up in our nice dandan, as we say locally, but we are big on the transfer of knowledge to our locals, mm-hmm. so they could absorb it and then put it back out in their own way, and obviously improve the overall culinary landscape of Nevis.
2: The Supper Club event will be held at a Mango restaurant at the Four Seasons Resort on July 2nd, beginning at 7:30 p.m. Jones was a guest on the program Government at Work, hosted by Keith Scarborough. As part of its celebration of Community Development Month, the Department of Community Development will host an event captioned Building Bridges, Community Stakeholders Social. Deputy Director Denicia Smithen explains.
3: And that is targeting community groups, those who are members of community groups, nonprofits, NGOs, whatever you're a part of in the community. We're inviting all of you to come and be a part of that activity. This will be an engaging event, and we are hoping to share best practices, ideas. We'll have some light competitions with prizes to be won. We'll also end the evening with a light karaoke session. And so the goal of this event is to bring community members and persons who are a part of community groups to collaborate, to network, and to just have a relaxing and fun evening. So we're inviting you to come out and be a part of that event.
2: The Building Bridges Community Stakeholders Social will be held at 7 p.m. on Thursday, May 14th at the Pond Hill Community Center. And that's it for this edition of the Nevis Newscast. On behalf of all of us here at the Department of Information, I am Bronte Swanston-Hendrickson. Thank you for viewing.

0: hello.
1: You're welcome, sir. What can I do for you?
0: Are you okay? I mean, you seem downcast. Is everything okay?
1: What's your business? Please, do you want to buy phone or do you just want to foreclose into other people's business?
0: I'm just trying to show my concern.
1: Did I ask you?

0: Or are you in the habit of throwing your consign where it's not needed?
1: Well, only you and God Almighty know what's bothering you, and true to the fact, yes, it's none of my business. Anyways, do you have an iPhone 6?
0: We're out of stock right now, but I have other Android phones that I could show you.
1: No, I want an iPhone 6 specifically.
0: But I've just said we don't have it. Why don't you check out a place, or I mean?
1: Okay, would you be kind enough to let me use your restroom, please?
0: It's right outside, just by the left.
1: Outside? Public toilet? No, I mean, I know you have one in a suite here. So let me use your restroom, please.
0: Who told you it's a public toilet? It's owned by the organization. Besides, what do they worry you? You can't buy phone, I bet you can't sell peace. I bet come over here.
1: Oh, how rude. It's okay. Have a nice dinner.
0: If you get money, they come from big boy for you. No sense. I bet not they let people like this, they enter this shop again. Oh. The woman who even forgot his phone. When you go to pork nose into other people's business.
1: Hello, excuse me. Please, I lost my phone. I don't know if I left it here. Did you by any chance see it?
0: Do I by any chance look like the guardian to lost phone?
1: Look, I don't know what's been biting you, seriously, okay? But it's simple. It's a simple answer. Did you see my phone or you didn't?
0: Hey, don't even break that one on me. Did you hear me so? What is your problem? That you were careless to have lost your phone? Why would you get me involved? Am I the one that lost your phone?
1: Look, stop shouting, okay?
0: No, you stop shouting.
1: No, you don't understand me. Look, all the contacts I have are in that phone. If I lose that phone, I'm finished. So did you see my phone? Please.
0: You're lucky I found it and kept it for you. Thank your lucky stars.
1: Thank you so much. Thank you so much, ma'am. Thank you. Thank you. So, hey, come on. Hold on. What's wrong with you? Hold on. Okay. Ma'am, what's your name?
0: Why do you keep calling me madam? Am I older than you? Am I that old that you call me madam? Please, my name is Ijoma. I take exceptions to people calling me madam.
1: Oh, hey, slow down. Okay. My name is Alfred. Okay, I really appreciate you, you know, getting my phone. I do appreciate it. Now, can I drop you off?
0: I'll be fine. I'll take the keke napep.
1: No. Please, I insist. Let me drop you off, please.
0: And if I refuse?
1: I know you won't refuse. Please. Come on. Come on.
2: Living in deception. Oh, this game is so risky.
3: Oh my God. Why'd you stare at me that way?
4: Well, let's just say I'm happy seeing the transformation. From the moody recalcitrant being I met to this ever smiling and laughing radiant beauty before me.
3: Thank you for the compliment.
4: You're welcome. Which brings me to my next question. What was actually disturbing you the day I met you?
3: It's not really something that I wish to remember right now.
4: Really?
3: Maybe I get to tell you some other time.
4: Well, one of the virtues I possess is patience. So I'll be patient till you decide to tell me, and I'll be a proper listening ear to you.
3: Alfred.
4: Yes?
3: Don't put me in trouble.
4: How?
3: What would your wife say if she overhears you making such pledges to another woman?
4: And what would you say if I told you I'm not married?
3: No way.
4: Yes.
3: I don't believe.

0: 100%.
1: But an obviously successful guy like you should be married by now, and with kids. Well, so what are we saying?
0: Let's just say I've been very unsuccessful with marriage. So I've never been married, and with regards to kids, I don't have any yet.
1: Well, I know that you're very good looking.
0: Well, thank you very much.
1: But are you sure there's no problem? I mean, are you okay down there?
0: Well, if you're asking about my down south, my south-south gets up north real quick in a flash when tickled. And he knows how to park in the right garage.

0: me down.
1: Ijoma. Is this not Ijoma?
0: Akuna! Akuna! Akuna! Oh my God! Akuna, is this you?
1: Ijoma! Oh my goodness! It's been such a long time! Wow, it's so good to see you!
0: What are you doing back in town? You swore never to come back to this town since after you ran away to Port Harcourt with your policeman lover. What are you doing back here?
2: My friend, like they say, a lot of water has passed under the bridge.
0: I know!
2: Yeah, I'm back in town now with my newly wedded husband, Tunde.
0: Rito, are you just telling me that Chuka the policeman is just recently putting a ring on it?
2: Who is talking about Chuk? I'm talking about my medical doctor husband, Tunde.
0: Tunde Kwa?
2: Mm-hmm.
0: Yeah. Is that not a Yoruba name? Onye Ofe man. So you're now with a Yoruba man?
2: Yes, Onye Yoruba, and he suits me fine. Why don't you come and visit me one of these days so we can catch up on old times?
0: Huh? I would love that very much, Onye. Give me your number, let me call you when I'm free to come.
2: Wow!
0: Oh! Life is so good on you. You look amazing!
2: See me now!
0: give me the number!
2: 230-20-219. Hey, Nne! My best friend for life!
0: Here we have best friend. More. Best friend that you abandoned.

0: Okay, sorry, my dear.
1: I swear, I never knew that you went through such an ordeal. Sorry, my dear.
2: Fine. Thank you.
1: So, how have you been managing?
2: As the days go by, I find it more and more difficult taking care of all the responsibilities that has been placed on my shoulders. But presently, I work at a phone shop where I'm paid salary that is not even enough to take care of my own needs. In fact, if a miracle doesn't happen soon, I'm sure I will have a nervous breakdown and just die.
0: Hey, Mbano, Ijoma, God forbid. Such a thing will never happen to you.
2: How can God forbid? Is it not God that allowed the same calamities to befall me? What did I do?
0: No, Ijoma.
2: How will he disallow me from having a nervous breakdown and then just dying of?
0: God is not a wicked God. Instead, he will make a way for you where there is no way.

0: But firstly, you have to tell yourself the truth. You have to tell yourself that there is only one way out of this, your present condition.
1: I don't understand.
0: Okay. The only way out for you is to find yourself a wealthy man and latch onto him. Then you play your cards very well and you'll come out of this, your present condition, smiling.
1: Find myself a man?
0: Wait a minute. Are you saying you've never thought about it? Not even for a moment?
1: No! Akuna, how can I find myself a man when I'm...
0: When nothing! When nothing, Ijoma. When nothing. Look at you. The only way out for you is to find yourself a man. A wealthy man. Kefenonia. All the women you see out there, everyone is doing it. Your only solution is find yourself a wealthy man.

0: Yeah, baby. Yeah, I think this is nice.
1: All this?
0: Yeah.
1: Baby, this is already too much.
0: No. Honey, I intend overhauling your whole wardrobe. That's the idea.
1: You shouldn't buy the whole shop.
0: Baby, I'm getting you a new you, okay? That's it. Okay. No.

0: Is it just me? Or you're looking quite transformed from the Jama who came to visit me in tears just last week?
1: Biko, I'm still the same Jama. It says that I'm happier this week than I've ever been in my whole life.
0: Wow. So, tell me, talk to me. What is behind this glow of happiness I can see? All of you? From a professional's point of view, I will say it's a man.
1: I didn't tell you anything about a man, did I?
0: I know you didn't say, but I said from a professional's point of view, I can tell.
1: All right, professional, you're right. It's a man, and his name is Alfred, and he is so handsome.
0: Alfred. Interesting name. So tell me, what does he do for a living? I hope he's loaded financially.
1: He's a barrister at law. He's a successful one, from the look of it.
0: Yeah, lawyer. Lawyer, kwa. Their lawyers are too stubborn and too wise now. Overwise for their own good. Lawyer.
1: I know, dear, but Alfred cares about me a lot. You know, you need to see the way he showers me with love and affection. I think he's trying to make me fall for him.
0: So why are you not falling? Why are you not falling? I mean, you should just dive in without wasting time.

0: not right. I mean, I can't possibly go into a relationship with a man. I mean, Alfred.
1: When you are in dire need of a man to provide for you. When you are in dire need of a man to take care of you the way you should be taken care of. When you need a man to carry the burden of responsibilities off your shoulders. Yeah. You need not just to get into a relationship right now. You need to dive into the relationship.
0: But Akunna, that is so unfair.
1: Life itself is unfair. Haven't you learned that by now? And for all you know, Alfred might be the salvation that God has sent to you. As a matter of fact, John. Nay, Alfred, behold your salvation. Dive.

me. You just met me.

0: How are you?
1: I'm fine. Why are you up so early? What's going on?
0: Mim, this news couldn't wait. Alfred proposed to me.
1: Wow. You don't say. Are you serious?
0: Yes. You know, we've just been together for about a month, and a crazy man proposed. I couldn't believe it.
1: Wow.
2: This. Hey, Joma.
0: What?
2: This thing is too sharp to be ordinary. Tell me, are you sure you did not cook any kugnami for him?
0: No. Yeah. Nothing of such. You know if I do it, I'll tell you. I don't hide anything from you.
1: Goodness me. That means... Well, it's your lucky day then.
0: I know.
1: Wow. God has sent you a helper.
0: Yes.
1: So I hope you said yes.
0: Yes, I said yes. I said yes. But I'm worried. You know, I don't know if I should just tell him, or you know, I should concoct some one or two lies that looks like the truth.
2: Like what? Like what?

0: Listen, Ijoma, don't mess up. Don't even dare mess up. This is a gift from God to you. If you try it, Alfred will leave you as fast as he entered into your life.
1: Really?
0: Of course.
1: You think so?
0: I don't think. I know. So just keep him on eyes.
1: Well, he's bound to find out. He will definitely find out. You know, when he goes to my village to meet with my people, they will tell him. What will I do then?
0: You know what? Let's cross that bridge when we get there. Okay? We'll cross that bridge when we get there. Let me think about it. So tell me, what are his plans?
1: Well, he just said that we'll be going to meet with his mom tomorrow.
2: That's good. That means he is very serious. Ah! Well, girl, I don't have to tell you to be on your best behavior with that old woman, okay? You just win that old woman over and your case is settled.
1: I'll try my best.
2: Okay, now let's go and cheer to your good fortune in my office.
0: Wow!
1: I'm getting married!
2: Oh, you just hit a jackpot!

0: Oh, udah bunga.
1: Hey, welcome.
2: Yes. How are you?
1: As if you know, I'm so lonely. I'm missing you, my children.
2: That's what you keep saying, but when we tell you to come to the city to visit, you keep making excuses.
1: My son, do you blame your mother? That your city is too noisy for an old woman like me.
2: No, you're not that old. You're not that
1: my
2: old.
1: My dear, I prefer the peace and quiet of the village.
2: I hear you.
1: Your friend,
2: yes,
1: you are welcome. Your lady friend,
2: yes.
1: Come, let me serve you some refreshment.
2: Wow.
1: Inside, go inside.
2: Hey, how are you?
1: Hey, Mama.
3: Mama, I must say this. Well, food is delicious as usual. Are you sure you won't join us?
1: Banana. Hi. I just finished eating and I was about going to the market when you people just arrived.
3: Again, I must add, you look good.
1: Why won't I look beautiful? When all of you, my children, take good care of me, Sedmon, especially you, every time and take care of me, why won't I look beautiful?
3: Alright. Okay then. Yeah, take your time.
1: My friend.
3: Yes,
1: Mama. See what you for you to tell me the woman brought home. Yeah? Knowing that you had never brought someone before. Yeah?
3: Mama, this is your curiosity. Won't you stop?
1: Thank God. They said curiosity has only killed a cat before. So tell me, is she your colleague at work so that I can welcome her well when she comes back?
3: Well, you know you've always been advocating that I should get married.
1: Why not? Yeah? You know you're the eldest and your two younger brothers are already married. So if you wear my shoes, you'll get more than worried and bugged me.
3: Alright, her name is Ijoma.
1: Okay.
3: And she's actually the reason I came to see you promptly. She's the one I've decided to get married to.
1: Alfred, did I hear you well?
3: Yeah. Of course you heard me. I know you weren't expecting to hear this from you this soon, right?
1: Yes. Yes, something like that, yes.
3: You see, Mom, the moment I set my eyes on Ijoma, I knew my bachelor days were over. You see, Ijoma is the one I've been looking for, I have been waiting for, and now I've found her. I'm so at peace with her. I'm telling you, Mama, I'm so, so at peace with her. You back, huh?
4: Yeah.
3: Okay.

0: I thought you'd be done by now.
1: No, no, no. I had to wait for you, darling. You can have the meat. It's okay.
0: No.
2: Now I know why my son finds it difficult in getting a wife. Now I see that he lacks the manly confidence in selecting a beautiful, well-grown woman.
3: Mama, you said you wanted to discuss something with me.
2: Yes, my son. Sit down.
1: I hope there's no problem.
2: Let me ask you.
1: Yes, ma'am.
2: Were you blindfolded when you decided to choose what did you say her name is again?
1: Mama, what are you talking about?
2: What else can I be talking about, ma'am, if not that woman you brought home? Yeah? Hey! Ma'am, whoever that gave you that advice, do not have your interest at all. If not my son, why will you settle for and use your money to go and buy an old Volkswagen cargo? I can get that. Instead of picking one of these latest model cars where age mates are driving, like a Toyota Venza, and all that beautiful
1: ones. Seriously. What are you talking about? Please. Can you just go straight to the point and hit that nail, okay? Just tell me what it is. What are you talking about? Oh, you have a problem with my choice of wife?
2: Everything, my son, is wrong with your choice of wife. Can't you see that she's sagging in all the wrong places? Even her stomach. The kids that she has given back to children. Or broke herself. And even on her leg, she has the mark of a devil. Didn't you see that one too? Hey!
1: Her tattoo?
2: Whatever you call it, I don't know, but all I know is that she has a mark of devil on her leg. I don't know what her eyes saw. My son, only God knows how she will now look after she giving you her own children. Her stomach will now look like a woman with tumor.
1: Mama, stop, okay? Mama, really at this juncture, I say stop. Stop. Look, I will not sit here and watch you insult my Joma. No, I won't do that, okay? Now, Joma is my choice for a wife, okay? That is my wife, so you have to get used to it because there will be none other. That's it.
2: Oh, Fred. Hey! Now I know my son is blind. Now I know what has been keeping him. What have caused him? He has his eyes, but he doesn't see. How can he settle for that?

0: Yes, Mama. Kindly add this token to the one I gave you yesterday. When Mary comes back to the village, she will get you food items and some more money. Take care of yourself.
1: All right.
2: Mama, I want to say a big thank you for your kind hospitality towards me and for welcoming me into your home.
3: So well,
2: God bless you.
3: You're welcome.
2: Take good care of yourself.
3: No problem.
2: And I'll surely visit again.
3: No, no, no. You're welcome always, but you don't have to go out of your way to do that.
2: It's okay, yeah? Mama.
3: After everyone in the village knows that Akuda is a very strong woman.
2: I know. All right, Mama.
3: Okay. Hey, German. Bye bye. I drive safely. Drive safely. Okay.

0: baby okay?
1: Yeah, I'm fine.
0: Are you sure?
1: I'm alright, Alfred.
0: Honey, come on, talk to me. You've been quiet. What's going on?
1: Thing is, your mom doesn't like
0: me. Darling, how can you say a thing like that?
1: I know. I'm not a child.
0: Oh, come on, darling. How can you say a thing? Okay. All right. Let me come out with the truth. The truth is, we had a little argument, okay? Myself and my mom over my brothers. You know, they want me to do something which obviously I don't want to do, but you know, it's myself and my mom. I know her. We'll get over it, okay? So forgive her face making and all of that, you know? Yeah, that's the truth, baby. Come on.

0: back so soon from your visit to your would-be mother-in-law. Yeah. Sit down and tell me all about it. How did it go?
1: It was a total disaster.
0: Disaster? How do you mean disaster?
1: Babe, that woman hated me. The old witch hated me, and she couldn't even hide it.
0: What? Are you serious?
1: You need to have seen the way the smile on her face transformed into a frown the minute Alfred introduced me as his wife-to-be. Then I later overheard her saying to Alfred, or rather, asking Alfred, didn't you see a better and more befitting woman than this one? Saying that I was so wrong for her son.
0: What? You mean the old witch said that?
1: She said more. She also said that my stomach looks like one that has carried numerous pregnancies before. Can you beat that?
0: Hey! Chineke me. Bia, ne. That means that woman is no ordinary witch.
1: For where?
0: Her eyes can see beyond the ordinary. You have to be very careful with her. Because she is very dangerous to you.
1: I know. She has shown me that she's the adversary I need to look out for. If I want a relationship with Alfred to work and I'm ready for her, I will give it to her.
0: We cannot allow this woman to pose her son in your career. Or oh, will we?
1: Babe, my eyes are wide open. Yeah, I won't allow that to happen. But the most important thing is that I already have Alfred where I want him. Right under my
2: eyes. Oh, nah, which is where men are meant to be. You know, right here. Hey, yeah.
3: Darling, where are you?
0: I'm right here. I can see. Oh, you're ready to go on to the hospital?
3: Yes. My breakfast is not ready.
0: Oh my God. No. Oh, darling, I'm so sorry. You know, I actually forgot totally. You know, because this is my friend here, my best friend. She came with an emergency for me to help her sort out.
3: I see. But you know I love to have my breakfast at

0: so sorry. Guess what? Why don't you go on to the hospital? Ask one of the nurses to help you get breakfast from somewhere around, and I promise you, I'll make your favorite meal and I'll bring it over with me when I resume in the afternoon for your lunch.
1: It's okay. But please don't forget next time. I'd love to have my food at home.
0: I promise you, it won't happen again. Okay, let me introduce you to my friend. This is my friend, Ijoma, my best friend.
1: Wow.
0: Ijoma, this is my husband, Tunde, the medical doctor.
2: It's a pleasure to meet you.
1: Good to have you in the house.
2: Thank
1: Okay.
2: you.
1: Enjoy the rest of your stay, darling.
0: All right, honey.
1: Okay.
0: Okay, so see
1: See
0: you
1: you later.
0: later. So, where were we? I just observed the way you handled that husband of yours. See the way you just manipulated him like a baby. As if nothing mega. Akuna.
3: You won't try.
0: Let me get you something to drink.
3: Akunobi takwana with me.
0: Let me get you something hot.
3: Champagne.
0: To ginger
3: Champagne. Kamcha.
0: Champagne.
3: Okay.
0: Okay, Moe Rosé.
3: All right, sweetie.

0: Yeah, who is there?
1: Good morning. Who are you looking for? Who do you want to see?
2: You're very stupid.
1: You're very, very stupid because I should be the one to ask you that question. And is this not for that clothes that you're wearing? I didn't know that cleaners these days now wear their orgasm clothes to sleep over. Or are you doing more than the cleaning?
0: How dare you? How dare you? What do you think you are? It is your old witch of a mother in the village who is a cleaner.
1: Chinekeme, you slapped me! And you still have the guts to call my mother a witch? Don't worry, I'm going to teach you how to respect your elders! Old fool! You want to insult me in my old brother's house, eh?
0: You don't have respect, eh?
3: In time, but in the morning, when it should be much more beneficial to yourselves? Come on! How could you?
2: Brother, you should be telling that to the stranger you have in the house. So she started it first. She started it by calling Mama a witch and slapping me. I'm sure you weren't
3: expecting. Hey, hold it. Jama, do you call my mother a witch?
4: Sweetheart, I can explain. You know me. This girl came here purposefully just to insult me. Can you believe she called me a maid? She called me an ordinary cleaner. If you wear my shoes, what would you do?
3: Hold it. Look at me! Can I ask you? My friend, did you call the lady whom I'm about to marry a cleaner?
2: What? Brother, what did he just say?
3: You heard me.
2: Brother, you mean you want to marry this baggage? Yes, wow. But it is only cars that you purchase fairly used, not wives.
0: Please, leave me alone.
2: You're
0: still insulting me. Leave me alone.
2: You still have to insult me,
0: Abby.
3: Baby,
0: you're still in front of you, it's happening again. There's little to nothing. I can't take this.
2: Brother, did you just call her baby? This old woman. But I'm not going anywhere.
5: You heard me, I said get out.
2: But if I must leave, then she has to go too.
5: Mary, leave.
2: I'm not going anywhere. This is my brother's house. I'm not going anywhere, brother.
5: This is my house, right? Your brother's house. It's my house. Now leave.
2: But I'm not going
3: anywhere. Get out of here!
2: But leave me alone. I'm
3: move
2: not
3: it! Ah,
2: brother!
3: Move it!
0: Told her to come here and fight me.

0: I don't know.
1: Good. Man, this your visit is quite surprising.
2: But are we sounding like this?
0: Yes, I mean, usually you inform me before coming, but this time around you came unannounced. So, what's the news?
2: Brother, if you must know,
1: yeah,
2: we are here because we had your so-called wife beat up our only sister up. Oh, yes. I guess with your consent, because if not, you wouldn't have joined in throwing her out afterwards.
0: And that is the chronicle according to our own family's Saint Mary, right?
2: Brother.
0: Yes.
2: Seriously, what blows my mind is how you are insisting in marrying that woman who disrespected our mother. The woman who had the effrontery to call our mother a witch. Brother, is that woman mad or something?
3: Hey, stop it. Okay?
2: Stop it. I said stop it. I won't have you insult me or insult my wife.
4: So, honey, what's going on here? I heard voices.
5: Wait. Is everything all right?
1: I'm good, honey.
2: Wait a minute.
1: Okay, baby.
2: Is this woman brother wants to marry? Oh.
6: So, brother. So, of all the bedroom hopping women in town, he's the secretary that you decided to marry.
2: Excuse me?
6: Yes, my brother. This one must have seen all the hotel rooms, even chalets, in town.
2: What was the meaning of that?
6: Slap you too.
2: Eh?
6: I will slap you too. Now, get out of my house. I said, get out of my house!
2: Brother, you slapped me.
6: Slap you again. I will not have you insult my wife, you understand me?
2: And you also asked us to leave your house. You're throwing us out of your house, brother.
6: Yes.
2: Oh, brother, you're making a very big mistake here. Remember when things go wrong for a man, he starts seeking for a kinsman. We are not just ordinary kinsmen, we are your siblings. But don't worry. Chukube, let's go.
6: Brother, I hope this woman you've chosen ahead of your family, I hope it will go well with you.
1: I know, son.
6: Get out!
2: Listen to me. Don't worry.
6: Get up!
2: Silly things.
5: Why does everybody hate me?
7: Stop. Okay, I don't hate you. Okay? I mean, it's just everything. Honey.
5: They don't even know me.
7: I know you, and that's why I'm with you, and that's why you're my baby. Why, okay?
5: No, it hurts.
7: Baby,
5: so
7: come
5: much.
7: On.
5: It hurts.
7: Baby, okay?
2: No, I love you. Come on, let's go.
5: This hurts
7: baby,
5: so much.
7: Look, you shouldn't care about them. I'm your man, right? You know, seriously, I cannot fathom why my brothers just decided to

0: against us. When I actually thought they would support us, you know, getting married and then, you know, stand by me to convince Mom and Mary. I just don't understand.
1: Well, I guess your mom got to them first and poisoned their mind against me.
0: Oh, come on, darling, stop. I mean, you just can't keep sounding as if my mom is a bad person. Please, just stop.
1: But that's the whole truth. Your mom hates me. Let's face the fact.
0: Okay, not to worry. When we get married, you know, we'll... No, work on winning her over, huh?
1: If you say so.
0: I know so.
1: Okay, baby. So who do you intend to be your kinsmen? I mean, the people that will accompany you to my village, since your brothers are against you.
0: Well, that's not a problem. I have my loyal uncle, Uche. Yeah, he's always there for me. And of course, I have, you know, very good friends who will be there, so that's not a problem. Yeah. That's okay.
1: That's nice. Well, I'm relieved. But I'm talking about marriage.
0: Yeah.
1: There's a little favor I'd like to ask you.
0: Which is?
1: Can we not go to my village for the traditional rite? I'd rather we did it at my elder brother's house.
0: Ah, in no, this city. No, don't say that. Don't say that. No. Now I disagree with you. Come on, baby. What are you talking about? No, what are you talking about? Look, the right place for you to get married is in your father's compound in the village. That's why it's called traditional wedding. Come on.
1: But there are witches and wizards in my village.
0: Oh, please stop.
1: These people won't stop at nothing to make my life miserable.
0: Baby, you can't keep sounding as if your village people are that bad. They can't
1: be
0: that bad.
1: I just never told you. Yes, you are the 19th man who has asked for my hand in marriage.
0: What? Wait, you're kidding me, right?
1: I'm not.
0: Well, then how come you've never gotten married?
1: Because of the witches and wizards in my village. Why else? Honey, once that prospective suitor sets foot in my village, that's end of story for me. I should just wish marriage goodbye.
0: Are you for real?
1: I'm telling you.
0: Wow. Okay, well, in that case, it has to be your brother's house. Yeah, that's it, man, because really, I'm getting married to you and nothing stops
1: me. High five.
0: High five.
1: It's my neighbor.
0: I love you.
1: I love you. You're the best.
0: Yeah, you're the better of the best.

Ijoma. Ijoma. 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This is palm wine. Give this to your husband. Show us your husband.

0: Fred, my son, abandoned me.
1: Chikube,
2: Mama.
0: Your brother abandoned me.
2: It's okay.
0: My own son.
3: Hey!
0: He allowed Ijoma, that old cargo, that looks like the red, rickety, worst waging car,
2: Mama, it's okay.
0: Take it to deceive him into performing traditional rites. So he feels he can neglect his mother's blessings

0: Isso. Idioma. It will never be well with you.
1: Mama, please calm down.
0: It will never
1: Mama,
0: ever.
1: Please calm down. Take it easy with the curses. You know, Ijoma is now your daughter-in-law. And whatever curses you are laying now will affect Brother Alfred. So please.
0: Kenny, to fear what? God forbid. Now it's not whose daughter-in-law.
1: He's your daughter-in-law.
0: My own daughter-in-law.
1: It's okay now. Please stop crying. Please.
0: Mbam, Ijoma will not enter into this house. Eh? She will never be allowed into this house. Not after turning my own son against me.
1: Stop crying. Mama,
2: stop crying. Please. What you should do right now is to accept this woman as your daughter-in-law. Since we hold nothing against her, if not just the fact she looks older than brother, who knows? She might turn out to be your best daughter-in-law.
3: Oh, Diego, Anthony, just forget that because I find it very difficult to believe that. That's Agadiekwenka, old cargo. Please.
2: So we
3: that.
2: Should leave Mama to start crying, Abby, to be crying like this.
0: If it is a joke, just stop in this very minute. You can't wear taboo all over the place.
3: Mama, taboo, not taboo.
0: Whatever you do now, whatever.
1: No, it's okay.
0: You see, each woman have gotten away with deceiving Alfred into paying her marital rights. But let me see her cross my door. Let her just come near my door. Then I will teach her a lesson she will live to remember all through her life. Nonsense. Let me again. I can't even feel myself. My son will not come.
1: Mommy, it's okay now. It's doing well.
0: I've lost my friend for a long time.
1: It's okay.
0: He doesn't even call me. He doesn't call me.
1: Okay.
0: Anything to me.
1: It's okay.

0: I propose a toast to a happy married life, to good health, marriage, to children, and then to all of us here. May we not all fall away, and may the roof not cave in on us. Cheers! Cheers! Cheers! Cheers!
1: Yeah. It's your turn here next, huh?
2: Yeah, no.
1: So you know.

0: bath is taking too long. Come on. I'm going to come there, you know.
1: Don't you dare, you naughty boy.
0: Baby, your phone is ringing.
1: I'll be out in a minute.

0: your bath is taking too long. Come on. I'm going to come there, you know.
1: Don't you dare, you naughty boy.
0: Baby, your phone is ringing.
1: I'll be out in a minute. Taking my calls.
2: Hey, babe, slow down.
1: No, Alfred. You're a learned man, you should know better. You don't take other people's calls.

0: No, I don't like it. Please.
1: Baby, come on. You're just some little kid saying mommy. Yeah, come on. I know it's not you. It must be
0: honey, I know I overreacted, but, you know, it must be that I've been alone for so long that I'm quite independent.
1: Well, now you found me, okay? Just some little kid saying mommy when you're my mommy, yeah. So, why don't we get lucky because I'm the lucky guy, huh?
0: What do you have in mind?
1: What do you think I have in mind?
0: You want some sugar?
1: Yeah, I want some of your some sugar. Yeah, for starters.

0: Hello?
1: Hello?
0: Hello, Ijoma. Can you hear me? I can hear you. Can you hear me? Hello?
2: Hello.
0: She hung up.
3: Hi, sweetie.
4: Hi, baby. You know, I woke up and didn't see my baby on bed and was wondering whether she ran to.
3: Run?
4: Yeah.
3: You know, I'll never run from you. Mm-hmm. You know, I love you so
4: much. I love you like that, baby.
3: Okay, your breakfast is ready.
4: Who are you talking to?
3: It was just a random call. Mm-hmm. You know, someone mistakenly dialed my number. But I guess it's the network, you know, jamming calls together or something like that.
4: Jamming? Well, I think I have better jamming to do with you.
3: What do you mean by that? What kind of jamming?
4: Jamming with you in the bedroom. Continuing the baby making process.
3: No, don't say that. Yeah. Honey, no, I thought we'll wait about a year or two before having babies.
4: Huh?
3: Yeah, why the hurry?
4: You think I'm getting any younger? Do you think you're getting any younger? Baby, what are you talking about? Let's go jam, okay? I want to jam with you. We're jamming. We're jamming, jamming, jamming, jamming, jamming, jamming.
5: Do those equipment look sterilized to you? You this incompetent and lazy idiot.
6: But ma, I sterilized them myself yesterday before I left.
5: Well, they don't look sterilized to me, okay? I don't even understand why my husband hired you. Because all you know how to do is paint your face, blink your eyes, and shake your bum all over the place. Looking for whose husband to snatch. My friend, get out of my sight this minute and go and sterilize those equipment for me. Shower.
7: Cool, baby. I'm getting you so upset that I could hear your voice all the way out front.
5: Please, don't mind this lazy nurses. Always trying to provoke me. Huh?
7: Don't let them get to you. Calm down. How are you?
5: I'm in control.
7: Ooh, I can see that.
5: Look at you. Come on. Come to my office. Come and tell me how you're enjoying your new status as Mrs. Alfred Mosu Esquire. Oh!

0: I'll sort deal with this Metro.
1: But Uche, why can't you leave this doctor alone?
0: I don't understand. Leave who? For who? Please.
1: You better mind your own business.
0: Okay. No problem. Wow. I'm coming.
2: So, I don't need to ask. I can see that marriage to Alfred is treating you very well.
3: You can say that again, dear. I am so happy. Sweetie, Alfred is the most wonderful gift I've ever received.
2: Fantastic.
3: But the only problem I have

0: have right now is that Alfred is beginning to talk about having children. I don't know what to do.
1: Children? So soon? Well, I know every man would naturally want to have children. But I would have thought that

0: think of conceiving, let alone having kids. You know that.
1: Of course, I understand. Yes. I think I know exactly what to prescribe to you to prevent any unwanted pregnancy from occurring.
0: You do?
1: Yes.
0: Thank God. Oh my God, Akuna, I was so confused. Okay, but whatever it is, I hope it's reliable. Because I can't afford to make any mistakes at all.
1: But of course, Ijoma, trust me.
0: Thank God, you're a lifesaver.
1: Except the only thing is, you must have a ready excuse for him for your inability to get pregnant.
0: Yeah. And Ajukwangahaj, I have it all covered. Yes, now. Have you forgotten that infertility is on the rise in our society? Of course, I claim to be one of those women.
1: Wow! You are ingenious.
0: No, you are ingenious.
1: I'll be back in again.
0: All right, sweetie. I'll be waiting.
2: Hey, no escuche. Good morning.
3: How are you?
2: You're not your usual cheerful self. Did something happen?
4: Is it not Metron? I mean your wife. I don't know what I did to her. I don't know why she keeps picking on me. Eh? I think it's high time for me to leave this hospital, go look for another job in another hospital. This is becoming unbearable.
2: No. I mean, and you don't talk like that now. You know, I cannot afford to. I mean the hospital cannot afford to use your services now, if you understand what I mean. My dear.
4: Okay.
2: Please, whatever my wife is doing, bear it for my sake. Okay?
4: Okay, but please, you have to caution her. She cannot be treating me as if I'm trash.
2: It's okay. I'll caution her. Okay? I'll caution her. No. Okay, give me that smile. That's my girl.
4: Okay. Hey, what's going on here? Don't. Tell me, what is going on here?
5: Nothing, ma.
4: What are you doing standing so close to my husband? Have you lost your mind?
5: No, ma. I'm sorry, ma. It's nothing serious, ma. Sorry. Excuse me.
2: You have to be more lenient and patient with this.
4: Hey, today, just hold it there. Hold it right there. You are the one who need to open those eyes of yours to see that all these small nurses, they don't mean well. Just look at them. Look at them roaming about like roaring lions looking for whose husband to devour.
5: I'm simply guarding my territory. That's all.
6: Darling, that's outright paranoia. You're just being paranoid. Nothing of the sort will ever happen.
2: With these ones, who can even take their bath properly?
5: Well, nothing better. It's not like I don't trust you, really. I do trust you. You're so snus

0: Here we are, my dear. Okay, now, this is an injection that works against your hormones, you know, the hormones that hates your ovulation. You know, it practically makes you infertile.
1: Really?
0: Yes.
1: That's good then.
0: Okay, so I'll just go ahead and give you the one that will last you for 3 months.
1: Just 3 months? Don't you have one that lasts longer?
0: Come on, Ijeoma, trust me. This is a family planning injection, you know? After 3 months, you come back, you know? When this expires, you come back. This is what you need.
1: Mm. So I'll come every 3 months?
0: Yes.
1: Okay. You're such a lifesaver, Akunna.
0: No.
1: Thank you so much. Because I'll just commit suicide if I ever find out I'm pregnant.
0: You know, we both can't afford to get pregnant.

0: can't afford for you to get pregnant.
1: Hey, baby.
0: Hey.
1: How you doing?
0: Hey.
1: Honey, you missed him.
0: Really?
1: I'm telling you, the governor's dinner was nice and his speech, excellent. Very impressed.
0: That's nice. Yeah.
1: What's that?
0: What? Oh, you mean my sanitary pad?
1: Yeah. What's it doing here? What do you need that for?
0: What do you mean, what's it doing there? What other thing did they use sanitary pad for? If not that, I'm seeing my time and that's my pad.
1: You mean?
0: Oh, yes. You can walk this time, honey. Better luck next time.

0: MSG.
1: Mm. What is it?
0: Something's been bothering me.
1: Now what is it?
0: Your inability to conceive, you know? I mean, I know who I am. Right from my secondary school days through university, I know how many girls I got pregnant. I've always been a sharpshooter, so what's wrong?
1: It's also beginning to worry me, Alfred. And during my days as a single girl and to this level, I've also been able to prove my fertility, you know? So.
0: What are you saying? Are you saying you've had series of abortions years past?
1: Come on, Alfred. There are different ways to prove a woman's fertility rather than getting pregnant and aborting.
0: Which brings me to the question of what is wrong? What's happening?
1: Oh, who is wrong?
0: What do you mean, who's wrong?
1: I know there's a woman that is behind my predicament. And that is your mother.
0: You shut up.
1: Because she hates the fact that I got married.
0: I said, you shut up.
1: You shut up.
0: I said, shut up, my friend. What's wrong with you?
1: You slapped
0: me. And I'll slap you again.
1: You stupid!
2: Sorry, sir. There is nothing much I can do until the doctor comes. But from what I can see, it's just a slight abrasion of your head, you know? Yeah. It's something a painkiller can take care of.
0: Thank you. Thank you.
2: So, what did you say happened to you?
3: What's your business with what happened to him? Eh? Will you finish up what you're doing and stop asking silly questions, you fool?
2: I'm sorry, ma, please. I take exception to that.
3: How
2: can you call me a fool?
3: Why?
2: Sorry, I'm mad at
3: you. Meaning what? You can't say Lisa. Eh? An ordinary auxiliary nurse like you. So now you now talk as if you have arrived, Abby. It's like you want to lose your job. It's like you want to lose your job.
0: Keep quiet.
3: How dare she talk to me like that?
0: What's wrong with you? This hospital, keep quiet.
3: Meaning what, Juan?
2: Apologize.
3: Alfred, what's your problem? Why are you apologizing to her? See, she's important. What is your problem? Please, I don't like this. I don't like it.
2: Please, excuse me.
3: You can't one ban shinka.
2: Oh, it's you.
4: Ijoma, is that any way to welcome your brother-in-law?
1: Brother-in-law, yeah.

0: I don't understand how you're my brother-in-law. Because I didn't see you standing as Alfred's brother during my wedding, both the traditional and the white wedding. So what are we talking about here? I guess you can forgive my indifference.
1: It's all right. Is my brother at home?
0: Oh, yes, he is. Have a seat. Let me get him.
1: Okay.

0: Anthony.
1: Good evening, brother.
0: Yeah, good evening.
2: What a surprise.
0: So you decided to visit me after the wall of resentment you all built against me simply because I married the woman of my dreams and my choice. Nice.
1: I don't understand what you're saying.
0: You don't understand?
1: Yes. How is your family?
0: As you can see, myself and my wife, we are fine. And how is Mama?
1: Mama is okay, and we take good care of her. You don't need to ask.
0: Good. Still, I must admit I miss her, even though she rejected me, but it's okay. It's all right.
1: Nobody rejected you, brother. Nobody. You know that? Anyway, Mama is the reason I'm here.
0: What's wrong with Mama? Talk to me. What's wrong with Mama?
1: Mama is sick.
0: What's wrong with her?
1: See, she's been asking of you, Brother Alfred. She wants you to come and visit. So she sent me to come tell you that. Come and visit her with your wife.
3: Honey.
4: Yes.
3: Do you seriously think it's right for me to follow you to the village?
4: What kind of stupid question is that?
3: I know why I'm saying it though. Ha. You and I know that your mom hates me. I don't want someone to have a heart attack and then they will say Ijeoma is responsible.
4: Can you just hear yourself out? What is wrong with you, for Pete's sake? What's wrong with you? Why would you continue seeing my mother as your long-lasting enemy? Why?
3: Yeah. Look at Manfredo. So you've never heard that the heart of man is desperately wicked? Eh? In this case, everyone is a suspect, including you. I mean, who would have told me that you ever raise your hand to hit me, even if God revealed it to me in a dream?
4: Even if God revealed it to me in a dream, I don't believe you hit me with a bottle.
3: I'm sorry, baby. I mean, how many times will I tell you I'm sorry, baby? Do you want me to kill myself for you now? Sorry, I am. Why you keep saying that?

0: Timo.
1: I'm fine.
0: Hey.
1: You're fine?
0: Hey, now that you have come to see me, I'm doing well.
1: You sure?
0: Hey, don't you see?

0: Come, come, come. Please come and greet me. You have to be afraid of me.
1: Mama, get well.
0: I'm fine. Don't you see? I'm talking.
2: Hey, Mama.
0: Welcome. Hey.
2: Mama.
0: Eh?
2: Mama, so it's because you've been missing Brother Alfred, that's why you've been sick, eh?
0: Yes, Mary, of course. What is it?
2: Hey!
0: Don't you know that a mother cannot be able to have a rift between her and her children? Hey. It breaks the heart.
3: No,
2: Mama!
3: No.
0: Mary, stop now.
2: Hey, what, Nemo?
0: Hey,
2: what do you think you're doing, Mama?
0: Hey, and what does it look like I am doing? I'm trying to peel this vegetable so that I can put vegetables to my precious family.
2: Mama. Mama, just yesterday you were lying down very sick. Mama, you need a lot of rest, eh?
0: Don't worry, my dear. I will have enough time to rest when I'm dead. For now, I must fit as a good one. So let me cook and make my son happy.
2: Okay, I've heard you. Since Brother Alfred is now the only precious child you have, the rest of us were now nothing to
0: you.
2: Why
0: can you sound like this? You can talk like this. But wow, all of you are so special and important to me. Go to Abu. It's just that it's been long I saw Alfred, and with this issue he's having with the wife, so I want to do something that will make them happy.
2: Mama, I was just joking with you.
0: Oh.
2: You know what? Just continue peeling the vegetables. I promise I will help you do the other things.
0: Is it good? That's why I talk about you every time. Omalicham.
2: Nemo.
0: I know you want to help me. Eh? You know something? How lucky it is. I'm waiting for you to come.
2: Mama!
0: Just go and come and help me do it. Yeah?
2: Okay, Mama, I help you with the firewood.
0: Oh, okay, Mom.
2: All right,
0: let me
2: Mama.
0: Nemo! Oh, well, it's time. Thank you.
2: Mama!
0: Oh.
2: Hey!
0: My son.
3: Mama.
0: I hope I prepared the soup to your liking.
3: As usual, delicious. I enjoyed it. Honey, you enjoyed the food, right?
4: Oh, yeah, it was really nice.
3: Nice.
4: Mama, thank you very much for taking the pain to prepare this meal yourself.
3: Yes.
4: Despite your health condition.
0: Never mind about that, my dear. As you can see, I'm now fine. I'm all right now.
4: That's really good.
3: Really? It's amazing how you just recovered real quick.
0: Didn't I tell you that I will recover very fast now that I've seen you.
3: Mm.
0: Yeah? My son, I have really missed you. And I've missed getting to know my daughter-in-law, Ijoma.
3: Of course. And I missed you too. And I know Ijoma will get to know you a whole lot better too with time.
0: Really?
3: Yes.
0: In that case, my son, why don't you let your wife, Ijoma, spend a little while with me? Then you can come back for her later, after we must have spent some time getting to know each other. What do you think?
3: What she's trying to say is that she would love to. Yes, she would love to spend time with you right here in the village. You know, of course she wouldn't mind that. And of course, again, it would be my grand and great pleasure to see the two women I love, the two women in my life, getting to know each other a whole lot better.
0: Afua, that is settled. I'm happy. Which one? I can't wait to take you around the whole village, show you off to my friends. Don't worry, I will make you comfortable.
3: Oh, you will make her happy.
5: Hey, I miss you so much.
6: Baby, I know.
5: Please don't leave me here.
6: No,
5: take
6: baby,
5: me
6: come
5: with
6: on,
5: you.
6: Baby, stop, okay? Just take it that Mama's only branch, you know, offering for peace.
5: Yeah.
6: Look, you know, I want to see both of you best of friends. You know that, right?
5: I know.
6: And you know I love you too.
5: I would do anything to make you happy.
6: Oh, that's my girl.
5: Oh,
0: oh yeah.
5: No.
0: Love one, ten, three. Ijoma, allow your husband to go, now. Huh? I'm sure you won't allow him to get back to the city late.
3: You take care of her. I'm not going to ask because I know she'll take care of you, huh?
0: Don't worry.
3: Okay.
0: You will still find her here when you come back for her. Hmm?
3: All right.
0: Safe journey. Home, mom.
3: You take care, honey. All right. All right. Bye.
0: Ijoma, safe journey.

0: I will lend a lot before you go back. Get your mouth!
1: There you are. I was just coming from your room.
2: I decided to wash the only change of clothing I have apart from this one, since I don't have much. And Mama, you know I didn't intend staying a day longer.
1: You don't have to worry about what you will wear. Yeah? If Mary clothes don't fit you, I am sure some of my own would. At least.
2: No, Mama, I can manage. It's fine, really. You were looking for me. Is there anything
1: you want? Yes, my dear. I wanted you to escort me to my cousin Oriako's house.
2: Oh.
1: Yes. I want to run some errand there, and I want to use the opportunity to introduce you to her, and also register you into our women's meeting.
2: Oh, okay,
1: since she
2: Mama.
1: Happens to be our chalet.
2: That's fine, but you give me a little time to round up with my washing. I'm
1: okay.
2: Almost done.
1: No problem.
2: Yes.
1: Just come and get me when you are done, eh?
2: Okay,
1: I'll be waiting for you in my room.
2: Yes.
1: You know, go. Don't worry about what you wear. That can always fit you. Let you. My sister, thank you for the cola.
3: Thank you.
1: Thank you so much.
3: You're welcome.
1: Darling, thank you. This is my daughter-in-law, Alfred's wife. Her name is Ijoma.
3: Alfred's wife? I was wondering who you came with.
1: Oh.
3: No. You are welcome. You are welcome into our family.
4: Thank you, ma.
3: Ezebo, you will understand that, and you will even be very, very at home with us. Eh?
4: Thank you, Mama.
3: You're welcome. Thank you very much. Because it is not easy for girls of nowadays to want to come to the village and stay, at least for a while, with your mother-in-law. You are welcome, my dear. But there is something you have to do. When you go back to the city, tell your husband that his aunt, Oriako, said that he must appease me. He must appease me.
1: He has to.
3: For not inviting me to you people's wedding. It's not good now. He has to appease me before I forgive him.
4: There's no problem, Mama. I will definitely tell him.
1: Of course, he has to.
3: You are welcome.
4: Thank you, Mama.
1: No. My sister. I brought Ijoma so that we can register her into our women's meeting.
3: It's good now. What the man?
1: You know, Alfred, my son did not start in time.
3: I know.
1: So I want to be the first to register her before all these other small girls, my other sons are marrying, begins to lord it over her. As this simon, you know.
3: No. Let me go and bring her register. The women's register.
1: One.
4: Mama, she seems like a really nice woman.
1: She's my sister. She does not behave like this to other women when they bring their daughter-in-laws.
4: Really?
1: She will tell them and give them instructions of what to do after the order.
3: Hey! There you are.
1: Thank you. When did the last person register, sir?
4: This is the date.
3: We give date now.
1: Hey, Alsos are trying, you know.
3: Yes, they are. They are really trying. You know how much we used to register.
1: Of course, now. I have the money now. In Ajukwu.

0: Mommy!
1: My boy!
0: Mommy, we missed you.
1: Huh?
0: I've missed you too.
1: Huh? Look at both of you.
2: Mommy, you promised me that

0: at me, I'm here now, eh? Let's go in. I have brought a lot of goodies for you today.
1: Thank you.
0: I said I'm here now, it's fine. Stop complaining.
2: So, woman, finally you decided to come back home, huh?
3: Diana, is this a way to welcome me? I was expecting a warm welcome with kisses from you.
2: Ah, you would have come back home when I asked you to do, not now.
4: Then you want to buy for me something. What is it?
2: You see? At least you are coming back home and these children to be happy.

0: daddy, my big daddy. I said I'm sorry for not coming when you asked me to. But you know, it's not so easy for me to get away from Tunde just like that. Remember, we both agreed that we should not arouse a suspicion.
1: And so what if he is suspicious? Do you think it's very, very easy for me to be here? Knowingly full well that a Yoruba man is busy there banging my wife up and down. And you are here talking to myself. Have you forgotten I'm a Gentile?
0: I know, honey, I know. But we agreed to this thing. Remember, it was your idea that I enter into this fake marriage with Tunde in the first place, so that we can rip him off. This situation does not call for jealousy.
1: I see. Now I know it is very, very obvious that you are enjoying that open man.
0: Hey, to fear akwa mbano. How can Mua? Hey, daddy. Mbano, how can you think like that? Are you comparing yourself to that caricature of a man called Tunde? Hey, his touch alone repulses me.
1: Are you sure? Or you are trying to appease my jealousy?
0: You know you are the only German machine I know. As a matter of fact, let me tell you, whenever that man is touching me, it's you that I'm thinking of.
1: Sure?
0: I can't wait for you to hold me. Come, let us go to the
2: table. Okay. Akuna, what is it? Why are you not responding to me? You know it's been a long time.
0: I'm sorry. I'm simply not in the mood.
2: But why? I need you.
0: I know. But I am not in the mood. As a matter of fact, I got a call today that my elder brother was involved in a near fatal motor accident.
2: I mean, that just can't be.
0: It's true. It's true. And I'm so anxious over his condition that I've decided that first thing tomorrow morning, I'm going to Port Harcourt.
2: Really? I mean, is that necessary?
0: What? How can you ask me such a question? I just told you right now that my elder brother was involved in a serious motor accident, and you're asking me if it's necessary that I go to him?
2: Darling, please don't be offended. You know we've not discussed this before. So your decision to just get up and go, check me on our ways. You can go. It's a matter of life and death. You can go.
0: Thank you. Exactly. It is a matter of life and death. Thank you. I knew you'll understand. You know, I know you're not as callous as you tried to exhibit just now. That's why I love you so much.
2: I love you much more. Let's pray for your brother. Okay. For a speedy recovery.
0: Okay.
2: Yes. In Jesus' name.
0: Amen.
2: Oh, Lord Jesus, we bring before you...
0: Chuka.
2: Chuka. We bring Chuka before you.

0: he's been involved in an accident. Lord, we beg of you to spare his life in Jesus' name.
1: Amen.
0: Oh, Father, let no evil.
2: Hey, so what did you tell Tunde before he allowed you to come back?
3: I'm very resourceful now. I told him that my elder brother was involved in a fatal motor accident.
2: Yes.
3: And I had to leave immediately because it's a matter of life and death.
4: Don't go and talk on another man's money.
2: Lie, lie.
4: Some people will say that he's nemesis.
2: Lie, lie. God passed them. Now one mugu fall, con a man go chop. Besides, nemesis cannot catch nemesis. As we there, so now we be Dr. Tunde's nemesis.
4: Hey, try. Why do you say that?
2: Yes, the carry woman do juju for him now. As soon as his roving eye finds you, we utilize the opportunity.
4: Abi, where is your cooking group?
2: And talking about money, I hope you brought the money I asked you to bring for that piece of land.
3: Of course. Tomorrow morning, you will follow me to the bank. I will withdraw the money for you. So you go and pay the landowners.
2: What if that Ofe man noticed that you withdraw 1 million naira from family account?
3: Nah, don't worry. I will tell him that I used the money for the treatment of the elder brother, the one that had accident.
2: I even forgot.
4: At least, when you accident.
2: Okay. Abam.
4: Trust me now. Come on, young. Oh.
5: This is the best I've had in a long time. You're simply the best. Nosuchi, what I have done without you?
6: You're just saying it now because your Amazon of your wife is Maria. If she returns back from her trip, now just do as if you don't know me.
5: But what would you have me do? You know the way Akunna behaves. Okay, you have just called her an Amazon. If I don't pretend, she will just get me to sack you at the slightest excuse. I don't want to sack you.
6: It's obvious your Amazon of your wife has you wrapped around her little finger. So as if she asks to jump, you ask her, honey, how high do you want me to jump? But don't you think I deserve more? I take good care of you. You know it. And I supply you with your soul food.
5: Okay. What do you want? I'll give it to you. What?
6: Okay. I want us to make it more permanent.
5: Yeah, how permanent? Oh, what do you mean? More permanent.
6: Okay. Marry me.
5: What?
6: Head me.
5: And what about my wife?
6: I don't care. Marry me and make me your second wife. Or you throw her out. I don't care.
5: I have been married to my wife for a very long time.
6: So what? For so long time. And what have you gained? Nothing. Not even a child of your own.
5: Hey, excuse me. What do you mean, not even a child? Is it her fault that she doesn't have a child for me? Look, I believe in God's own time, he will make such things to happen. That's not an excuse for you to talk down on my wife. In fact, go back to your station. I'm busy.
6: So, I should go?
5: Yes.
6: I should go?
5: Yes.
6: Okay, I will go. But you come back for me.

0: Chuka, we've discussed this before. I can't take you.
1: Yes, mommy, stay with us. Please don't leave us with that, please.
0: If I in Giwako, I want to take you, but I cannot take you. You can't go with me.
1: Mommy, isn't the mother supposed to take care of the children?
0: Help. I know. Yes, it's supposed to be like that. But you see, my situation is complicated. You can't understand. Chuka, Chinyo, no. Help me explain to these children. You're just standing there quiet.
2: Well, I cannot do anything about it. These boys are fighting for their rights. Are you hearing me? Akonna, I'm here waiting for the final whistle.
0: Chuka, it will serve you right if I decide to not go back there and stay here to take care of my children. It will serve you right.
2: What's my business?
0: Chuka.

0: Yes, love, this is where I live.
1: Someone will live in a grand palace and let you and that is in a public yard.
0: Fine. Like I said to you people back at home in Port Harcourt, it's complicated. Now listen, before I take you in there are some ground rules that you have to observe. Rule number one, from when we get in there, you stop calling me mommy. You start calling me auntie. You understand? And then the man that I live with, that I'm going to introduce you to in there, you'll be calling him Uncle T. Do you understand?
1: Mommy, you mean you live with a man?
0: Yes, I live with a man.
1: Mommy, why should you call him Uncle? Is he your brother or our father's brother?
0: He's none of those. You call him Uncle because I said so. Do you understand, Ifeanyi? Okay, now that brings me to rule number two. You don't ask questions. Whatever you see in there or hear, you keep mum. You don't ask questions, okay?
1: But why, mommy? Ifeanyi, don't you hear mommy? Don't ask questions.
0: Exactly, don't ask questions. If you don't behave yourselves, I'll take you back to Port Harcourt to go and stay with your daddy. Do you want that?
1: No, mommy.
0: Okay, now come, let me introduce you to that uncle.

0: I'm home.
1: Darling, I didn't
2: think I missed you.
1: I thought you wouldn't come back.
0: I missed you too. Gosh, honestly, if my brother wasn't so critically ill, I would have been back a long time ago.
1: Oh, I see. And how is he? Recovering, I hope?
0: Well, he's recovering though. His condition is still very critical. But God is in control.
1: It's okay, it's okay. And the kids, who are they?
0: Yes, this is Ebuka, and this is Ifai. You know, they are my nephews. Oh. Yeah, they are my elder brother's children. You know, and since he's still very ill, I decided to bring them along with me.
1: Ah, I see. You're welcome, boys. So how are you, boys?
0: Boys, say hello to Uncle T.
3: Hello.

0: results Kathy would have taken care of them too.
1: Oh, come on, honey. Have a heart. I mean, their father is practically in a coma and their mother is beside herself with worry. I thought the least we could do is be a father and a mother to them until things normalize.
0: It's okay, it's okay. I mean, they're welcome. They're welcome, it's okay. You're welcome, boys.
1: Oh, thank you. I knew you'll understand.
2: Oh, no problem. Anything for you.
1: Children, boys, say thank you to Uncle T for having you.
2: You're welcome. Get into the room.
1: Yeah, thank you. You don't know how much this means to me.
2: Oh,
1: thank you so much.
2: Anything for you.
1: Boys, come let me.

0: Diego. I didn't know she would just do it so easily for you like that.
1: Mama.
0: Enne.
1: Mama, welcome.
0: Thank you, Jerry, my
1: dear. You're back. And since you're my welcome.
0: Please come and sit. Let me sit down.
1: Oh, Mama.
2: Mary, how are you?
1: Fine, thank you. Mama, sit down.
0: Okay, my dear.
1: Welcome.
0: My dear.
1: Mama. So, Mama, how is Moriako?
0: She's fine, my dear. Mm-hmm. Very fine. We were able to register Ijoma.
1: Yeah.
0: And she even gave us some gifts.
3: Excuse me, Mama. Let me drop this in the kitchen.
0: It's okay, my dear. Okay. Just get me a cup of water when you're coming out. You know?
1: Ah, Mama. Mama, are you okay?
0: Mary.
1: Mama? Mama?
0: I don't know how I'm feeling.
1: Mama, are you okay?
0: I'm so tired. So I started feeling very tired and weak. I don't know if I can even be able to stand.
1: Hey, Mama.
0: I can't even breathe.
1: Hey!
0: Please, help me to stand up.
1: Okay.
0: Let me go and lie down. Wait, wait, take it easy.
1: Okay, Mama, just take it easy. Hey!
0: Hi!
1: Mama, what happened now? Mama, just hold me like this. Mama is not feeling fine. Please help me take her to her room.
2: Mama, what's the problem?
1: Mama,
0: I can't breathe. I don't know what is wrong.
2: Maybe you're tired. I'm sure when you rest, you'll be better.
4: Where is that woman? Where is that wicked woman? Where is she? That wicked Jezebel. Where's your wife?
5: Hey, how dare I allow you come in here? Huh? Why would you come here and start calling my wife names? Are you mad?
4: Brother, I've not started yet. Brother, please, help me warn your wife. If the devil she's working for asks her to kill Mama for me, she will have me to contend with.
5: Brother, stop that. Don't ever try it again.
4: I can't say it again.
5: Even if you're stupid, must you express it here? Now, listen to me. Listen to me now. My peaceful wife stayed back in the village with Mama. Okay? Now, did Mama tell you that she's at peace with my wife? Didn't she?
4: At peace indeed.
5: Yes.
4: Brother, didn't your wife tell you that she got Mama into trouble in the village? An innocent discussion she had with Mama, and she went to Mama Ariako to tell her. She even went to village meeting to stand as witness for Mama Riyako against her mother-in-law.
5: What are you talking about? What rubbish are you talking about? What are you saying?
4: Okay. You didn't believe me, right? Even the incident made Mama to have high blood pressure. And Mama is now lying critically ill in the hospital. Why I'm here is to tell you that please tell your wife that if anything happened to Mama, I swear, she will have me to contend with. I won't take it light with her. Warn her.

0: I want you to tell me in plain terms why you returned to the city.
1: Just tell me what happened in the village.
2: But I've told you now. I told you that I suspected I might be pregnant and I had to come to the city for proper checkup.
1: Can you just stop? Stop! Now my question again for specifics. Why did you come back from the village? What happened in the village? What happened between yourself, Mama, Mama's cousin, and Tioriako? What happened?
2: That.
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0: never liked Mama. I know you don't like her, but why did you go that far? For what?
1: Mm. Alfred.
0: Yes?
1: So you've decided to take sides, Abby?
2: Okay, so bad rock. But you can take whatever side you want to take. It's not my business. All I know is that I did what was in my good conscience. So no one should blame me.
0: Is that so? Is that so?
2: Yes, yes. I mean, it was your mom who accused an innocent woman of trying to poison her when she was only having BP. Eh? Oh, I can remember how she went on and on and on. If she had died now, they would have said that innocent woman killed her.
0: I mean, can you hear yourself? No, seriously, can you just hear yourself? Or can you hear what you're uttering? Huh? Do you know the enormity of what you did? Because of what rubbish you said there, Mama had a partial stroke. Yes!
2: What?
0: Mama had partial stroke.
2: Partial stroke? It's a lie. That woman was held you when I left the village. Yes, now. Because she practically threw me out of her house. She ripped my things by herself and told me to go back to the city where my husband lives. What are you saying here?
0: I don't think so. Seriously, I cannot recognize you anymore. I just can't. I don't know you.
2: I'm telling you the truth. Come now. Come now.
0: What? Look, you better stop that rubbish, okay? Stop that play acting. I'm not falling for it. You understand me?
2: Please.
0: I said stop it.
2: Help our child, Alfred.
0: Honey? Babe. It's okay.
3: I don't understand what's wrong with you.
2: What's
3: the
2: baby?
3: I don't understand what's wrong with
2: you. I don't want to lose my baby.
0: Oh my God.
2: What's...
0: She's talking about our baby. She can't have a miscarriage. That's it.
3: Oh, okay. All right. Masuche, get the chair. Let's wheel the patient to the theater. Okay?
0: Calm down.
3: Where's the chair? Okay. Now, place a call to the doctor. I'll tell him to have an emergency on our hands, okay? Just go with her. Take it. Calm down. No, Alfred. We'll take care of it, okay? Everything

0: Alfred, my friend, please take heart. I'm sorry I wasn't here early enough to take charge of things myself.
1: But my wife told me that they did everything within their power to save the baby.
2: Yes.
1: But I must say up front though, that it's better you lost it now than having the baby and watching it die.
2: Exactly, Alfred. You and Ijoma, I mean, just take heart, okay? The baby that will stay will come.
1: Okay, all right. I'll be

0: Und das ist eine Verwendung. Die Fiaua. Do you know so women can be too fierce for so long? Says it again. Some women are mean, you know? I know I can be a bad girl sometimes, but this particular woman, she's evil.
1: Who is she?
0: The woman that was brought in by her husband, Fear was it for.
1: You mean the woman that had a threatened abortion?
0: Yes.
1: Madame's friend?
0: Yes. That particular woman, she's evil. She's so evil.
1: You can't just talk about a woman that just had a miscarriage like this.
0: Miss what? Did you say miscarriage? You're not serious. Do you know that woman was not even pregnant? Talk more of miscarriage. Do you know the worst part of it? She came here all padded up in her period.
1: God. I can't believe this.
0: And the worst part of it is that our madam is in all this situation.
1: Are you trying to tell me that this poor man has been crying miserably over nothing?
0: Don't only cry.
1: Hey!
0: That show, that particular show, was just to make up as if she was pregnant, you know? Behaving as if she lost her pregnancy. I pity for that poor man.
1: My dear, you better mind your business. It's not today that we've been seeing all this kind of a thing in this hospital. We've been saying this off and on. As long as they can pay me my salary, my dear, I'm okay.
0: It's just your salary that you know.
1: Honestly.
0: Anyways, you're right. I better mind my business.
1: Sure.
0: Hey, but I pity that poor man. It's painful.
1: Wow.

0: Alfred.
1: Alfred! Alfred, are you so angry that you can't help your frail wife come out of the car? Is that the way you want it? Eh? Okay. So, wardrobe, I got money, Kegawa.

0: Ijoma. Ijoma, are you going to stop and listen to what I have to tell you? I said, are you going to stop?
1: And if I refuse?
0: Well, I'm not going to dignify that with a reply. I'm going to the village tomorrow.
1: Well, safe journey and goodbye.
0: Now spare me the sarcasm because you're going with me.
1: Hell no, I'm not going anywhere. You hear me?

0: listen to me, okay? You are not going to provoke me more than you have. Whether you like it or not, you are going with me to that village because you owe my mom an overdue apology for what you did. You understand me? You're going to that village with me.
1: What's your name again? Alfred? If your intention is to make me lose appetite for my food, I'm not going to oblige you because I am so hungry, okay? And I am not going to that godforsaken village of yours. And then besides, who told you I owe your mother anything? I don't owe anybody any of our due apology or whatever it is, because I was just being truthful. Since when have they killed anyone for being truthful? Don't you read your Bible? What the hell is your problem? Please. If you want to go to that village and receive all the insults your sibling and your mom have packed waiting for you, bye-bye. I'm not going anywhere with you. Simple.
0: Now, you and I will know who wears the trousers and who wears the skirts and who will have the crown in this house. You and I will know.

0: How dare you come into this compound? After all you did, don't take a step further.
1: Mama, I heard you were at the hospital, and I did go to the hospital to check on you, but they said you've been discharged. So how are you now?
2: Is that so, Alfred? Or is it that you and your wife have come to find out if I am dead?
1: Mama, how can you say a thing like that now?
2: Is it today that you heard that your wife, Ijoma, almost made me to have a stroke? Or are you just finding out now that I've been in the hospital for the past 1 week?
1: Mama. What happened is, Ijoma had a miscarriage, and you know, she had to go to the hospital, so she's been in the hospital since then. That's what happened.
3: Story. I could call Mike Jara.
4: Well, it would have been better she died.
5: Well, brother, as corny as this your wife seems to be, I don't believe she was even pregnant. Huh? Yes, that miscarriage story was a cooked up story to avoid from what she did to Mama.
0: Wow, Anthony, I never knew you were thinking the way I'm thinking. How I wish God would open brother's eyes to see things the way we're seeing it.
1: Okay, stop there, okay? Stop there. It's very obvious that all of you here have a gang up. You all hate my wife. It's okay. But we don't need that negative energy around Mama now, okay? So you guys get that. Mama, we can talk about this, okay? Let's
2: just
1: go.
2: Hold it. Hold it there. Don't begin to think that you know what I need or don't need. As a matter of fact, my son, what I don't need is to hear from you or your devil of your wife.
1: Mama, come on now. Mama, don't talk like this now.
3: Brother, go.
2: I want you, my son, when you want to take that Jezebel wife. But he wouldn't listen to me.

0: So now that you have decided to marry her, go. Mama, take her with you to the
1: Mama,
0: city.
1: Mama, come on. Mama, calm down. Mama, calm down.
0: And leave me in peace.
1: Mama, don't talk like this now. Mama, don't. I'm not expecting
2: you. Alfred, what are you still doing there? You heard them, didn't you? Look, I warned you against coming to this village. I warned you against coming to this godforsaken village.
1: School,
2: but you didn't listen. I will talk. Leave me. Come, let's go. Now you've heard from the horse's mouth. They don't want us here. Okay? And we are never coming.

0: know where to start with you, poverty-stricken fellows. I know that in no time, you and your stupid husbands will come knocking on my door begging for money.
1: Speak through me today into this program. This is more I ask of you, knowing that you're going to.

0: Hello. Good day.
1: Okay,
0: you're highly welcome. You're highly welcome.
1: Pastor, my husband and I were among the couple who came out for the Sarah prayer for the fruit of the womb last Sunday.
0: Okay.
1: So we're believing God for a miracle.
0: Yes, He will do it.
1: Yes. We want to seal in our miracle by sowing a seed of 500,000 naira to the church.
0: Oh. That's very thoughtful of you, sister.
1: Yes.
0: You're highly welcome. You're highly welcome once more.
1: Yeah.
0: Oh, this is beautiful. For this singular act, I decree that that blessing the Lord promised to our father Abraham be your portion in Jesus' name.
2: Amen.
0: He shall answer you just like he did to Hannah and Sarah in Jesus' name.
2: Amen.
0: You will have children to be called your own.
2: Amen.
0: You are highly welcome.
1: Thank you, Pastor.
0: Let's pray. Bring your hand. In Jesus' mighty name.
2: Amen.
0: Father, I bring these ones before you, asking, O King of Internal, for that blessing, O Lord, you promised our father Abraham to be their portion in the name of Jesus.
2: Amen.

0: Ijeoma, you did what? Hey, you're not going to kill me. What were you thinking?
1: I had to convince Alfred now. I had to convince him that our inability to have a child was paining me as much as it was paining you. I even went as far as sowing a seed in the pastor's ministry. You need to have seen prayers. The pastor declared, kabash, prophesied. He declared twins, so he declared triplets, so he declared quadruplets, so everything declarable he declared. And in my mind, I was just back to sender.
0: Hey,
1: Holy Ghost fire.
0: Hey, if only the poor man knew that you are the one, the architect behind your inability to

0: get pregnant. Nekoi. Hey, you're not even afraid that God can rain down fire and brimstone on your head.
1: Story. Fire called brimstone me. Nim, my God is a merciful God. You understand my predicament?
0: Yeah. I beg you, another deal. This pastor level, another deal. Hey.
2: I know what I'm doing.
0: But wait, that means that poor Alfred, as for answered prayers. Hey,
1: give him one. Babe, you make me laugh. Saraka chere gid. Aya saraka chere pure water.
0: Idi ego.
1: Mbadi imegu adimba.
0: Idi bad. Yeah. I like his style again.

0: baby.
1: There's something I'd like to talk to you about.
0: Which is?
1: I just remembered the pastor's wife invited me to go to the mountain with her for prayers tomorrow.
0: Tomorrow?
1: Mm-hmm.
0: Mountain? On the short notice?
1: Well, it's not really short notice. It's just, she told me last week at the Tuesday church activity, but I forgot to tell you.
0: And I take it that you want to go.
1: Well, that depends on my baby's approval. You know, you have the final say. But I'd like to go because, you know, we have to keep praying until something happens.
0: Well, it's all right. You can go.
1: Really?
0: Yeah, you can go. I mean, I'm quite impressed and it's commendable you're getting close to God at this time. So it's okay. You can go.
1: I like it too. Yeah. Okay, let me go rustle up something for you.
0: All right, baby.
1: Bye.

0: ever since the last time I came to visit.
1: Okay. How do you expect us to be? After your sister abandoned I and the children. Eh? I never knew Ijoma would be so heartless as to abandon I and the children like this.
0: Brother Vincent, please stop talking like this. This is my sister we are talking about, and I know her more than any other person. Okay, I spoke with her the other day, and she told me that they were being short-staffed at the office in the city. That's why she hasn't been able to visit. But anyway, she promised that she would come as soon as she gets her leave.
1: Story. Okay. Does your sister think that I'm a fool? Eh? Simply because I'm on this wheelchair doesn't mean I don't have brains. What kind of a job is that that will not allow you to come and visit your husband, your disabled husband and children? Okay, it's been over 9 months now. Eh?
0: But please just stop talking like this. You know that is not true. Stop.
1: You.
0: Stop
1: worrying.
0: She will definitely come. That was no problem.
1: That's
0: no problem.
1: Your sister has gone with the wind.
0: Is he? Yeah, I told you.

0: it right there. Hold it right there. Well, where do you think you're going to?
1: What sort of question is that? Aren't you happy to see me?
0: Well, you wicked woman. Do you think I don't know that the reason why you abandoned I and the children was because you are busy in the city throwing yourself around with every Tom, Dick and Harry that crosses your way?
1: My business now. Stop talking like this.
0: Okay. I cannot be fooled by your stupid smile into welcoming you back into this house.
1: Vincent, what is all this now? Stop saying this for granted.

0: now, what will you be saying this in the presence of your children? What sort of example are you setting for them, for God's sake?
1: Oh, no, no, no, it's fine. It's fine, okay. You said you can say whatever you want. Go ahead and call me names. Call me whatever you want. It's fine. If you think that I was in the city prostituting to every Dick and Harry as you claim, then that is because you, out of your clumsiness and stupidity, got yourself involved in an accident that cost you your legs and your ability to take care of your family. Or did you think that I will be in this village and perish with you? You must be out of your mind, you vegetable.
2: You called me what? Me vegetable? You!
0: Jezebel! Oh God, sister! Previous, sister! You see what you've got now,
2: to hell with you! To hell!

0: Good morning, honey.
1: Good morning.
2: I wasn't expecting you.

0: the anointing and I hit my head. But it's fine.
1: Oh my God, I hope it doesn't hurt that bad.
0: No, it doesn't hurt. God. It's fine, I'll survive. I know it's nothing compared to the glorious breakthrough I received. Oh, praise the Lord. Amen. Oh, praise the Lord.

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3: Take it easy, man. Take it easy.
2: Man, everything disturbing me right now, I just can't fathom, I'm telling you.
3: I know. But whatever it is not worth developing high blood pressure for.
2: Well, it's easy for you to say.
3: I know I'm right. Now, if you don't mind sharing, tell me what the problem is.
2: Everything is the problem. I mean, the idea that my wife cannot procreate is killing me. I mean, you know me now, way back in school, you know how many girls I got pregnant. I mean, right now it seems as if I'm shooting blanks.
3: I understand how you feel. But no one is God. And it's only the Almighty that can save you or help you with that.
2: Well, he should hasten up his actions. Yes, he should hasten up, because the only thing that I know that will bring peace between my mom and Ijoma is a grandchild. So God should just hasten up his actions real quick.
3: Well, I see. I have a great aunt who has been into the fertility business for as long as I can remember. She is quite good. And she has had a lot of good records.
2: What are you getting at?
3: Well, the aunt is my uncle's wife. She's an Ijo woman. And I'm sure you must have heard about Ijo women and their powers in fertility problems.

0: Where did you say we're going?
1: Well, we're going to a friend's auntie's place, some traditional medicine center. I hear she knows her onions very well.
0: I don't trust this place. Really. You know, let's just turn back. Let's just turn back and go. Because it won't be right to start something we can't finish.
1: Really. How do you mean?
0: Haven't you ever heard that these Stradu medical centers, they're evil places. And they end up giving people evil kids.
1: Please, please stop exaggerating. Just stop, please.
0: I know why I'm saying this, Alfred. Because you know how I always warn you, and then at the end of the day, you argue with me, and I end up being right. I don't want a situation where you say, I didn't tell you. Let's just go home. Let's just go. I believe in the prayers that I went to the mountain to do. I believe God has answered me. So I'm satisfied with that one. Let's just go.
1: Like I said, you're

0: really strange. Very strange.
1: What do you mean by that?
2: Madam, is there anything the problem?
0: My son, nothing is wrong with your wife's reproductive organs. What is strange is that her womb is so enlarged, just like the womb of a woman who must have given birth to two or more children.
3: What rubbish! You're a liar! Scammer! That's what you are! Alfred, I told you I didn't want to come here!
4: Baby, come on. Yes. Baby.

0: evening, Sykes.
1: Good afternoon, ma'am. Yes, busybody. What is it?
2: I brought your TP results for you.
1: I don't remember asking you to go to the lab to get it for me.
2: I'm sorry, ma'am. I thought I should get you the result as soon as possible since it came out positive.
1: What?
2: Is everything okay, ma'am? You don't sound so happy like you should.
1: Shut up! Busybody like you. I mean, can you imagine you implying that? Are you implying that I'm not happy at the result?
2: I'm sorry, ma'am.
1: Do you know how long I've been fasting and praying for this result, this kind of result, for me to get pregnant?
2: I'm sorry, ma'am. I'm so sorry. Excuse me, ma'am.

0: like, good. You mean I can't really believe it? After all these years,
1: yes,
0: we can finally have our own baby.
1: Exactly. I'm so overjoyed. Oh.
0: Oh boy. I think this has to do with your brother's kids that we decided to take in and train by ourselves.
1: You could be right, it's
0: something to do with it.
1: You know, I told you that my heart told me that if we take in those kids and treat them as our own, they'll bring us good luck.
0: What's happened? I'm so happy. Oh my God! I'm so happy God has given us a heart's desire. And now I think we should go out and celebrate.
1: Really? That's a fantastic idea.
0: Get the kids. Let's go out.
1: Okay, yes. I'll just change and I'll get them.

0: have to go to a laboratory to have your samples collected for testing. Okay?
1: Okay, doctor.
0: But whatever the results say, we'll take it up from there. Okay?
1: Okay.
0: And you have to do this individually. Okay. In the meantime, I want to say that you must both exercise a lot of patience. Patience is actually the key to the issues of life. Look at us. My wife and I. We've been married for the past 7 years. And it's just now that she's conceived.
1: What? You mean Akonna is pregnant?
0: Yes. We're going to have our own child after 7 good years.
2: Wow. I must say congratulations, and God works in mysterious ways.
0: Oh yes, he does. I mean, he's done it for us, and I know he's going to do it in your own case.
1: Amen. Yes. Amen. Hallelujah. Yes.
0: Okay, go and get that test done.
2: All right.
0: Okay. Okay. Yeah.

0: Hi, babe.
1: Hey, hi, Jay. So, are you guys done with giving your samples?
2: Oh, yes. We are already on our way out.
1: Okay.
2: But then I had to come tell you and also remind you about our agreement.
1: Oh, come on, don't worry about that. As soon as your results come out, I'm going to switch it with that of someone who has real fertility issues so my husband don't get suspicious, okay?
2: Thank you. Thank you so much. Could I ever do without you?
1: Oh, come on. What are friends for?
2: And, congrats on your pregnancy. Your husband seems overjoyed.
3: Well, what can I do? Don't mind that unsuspecting Mugu. He doesn't even know that he's not the father of the pregnancy I'm carrying. So, but I've got him exactly where I want him. He's a fool.
2: Take it easy on the name calling.
1: I beg
2: so
1: go.
2: That the mumu no go hear.
1: And then carry yourself go.
3: Oh my goodness.
4: Honey?
5: Yeah, baby.
4: I went to the hospital as we agreed.
5: Okay. And what did the results say?
4: My result says I haven't been ovulating well, and I have some other serious infection.
5: Really?
4: Mm-hmm.
5: Did Dr. Tunde say he can treat it?
4: Yes, he said he can. But it will cost us.
5: Okay, how much?
4: We'll have to make an initial deposit of 200,000. But the total is about 500,000.
5: 500,000?
4: Because the drugs are imported.
5: Oh, come on, 500,000 is quite expensive. I never knew Dr. Tunde ran such an expensive practice.
4: Well, probably because he's a specialist and good things don't come cheap. Besides, what is 500,000 compared to what we're looking for? Our babies.
5: Yeah, well, I guess you're right. I'll make an initial deposit into your account for 200,000 naira. Or better still, just give me his account details so I can just transfer the money directly, yeah?
4: No, honey. I'll be going there myself, so it'll be better I give them directly.
5: Are you sure?
4: Mm-hmm.
5: Don't you think 200,000 is quite too much money to be carrying around?
4: No, I can manage.
5: Okay.
0: Alfred, my husband, has become so desperate that he wasted no time in depositing the 200,000 naira I told him was for the fertility treatment into my account.
1: Are you serious? You must give me my share. Okwe mana anya hono deal. Must be one share.
2: Baby, have a good day, huh? Big coffee.
0: What do you need that actually money for? Eh? Babe, when you own all this, the good anya, everything that belongs to your husband belongs to you. Babe, you are not

0: You know, yeah, nah. The only reason why I will allow you to go scot-free with that money is because I know you need it. Otherwise, you need my own.
1: Akuna. Miriaku, I know you understand. But you know what? I will keep praying for you so that God will enlarge your coast because you are a wonderful friend.
0: Miriaku.
1: Yes, now.
0: Look at you, a sinner, praying. Me. Haven't you heard that this, the prayers of a sinner is an abomination before God?
1: Who cares?
0: Prayer.
1: Biko, pack all the vitamins you people have and give it to me.
2: Hey, baby.
1: Hey.
2: So how did you go at the hospital today?
1: Went well. Dr. Tunde carried out some more physical tests, and they gave me loads of injections.
2: Okay.
1: And packed me with vitamins.
2: Is it?
1: Mm-hmm. And told me to come back every 2 weeks for checkup to see how I'm doing.
2: Okay. Now my next question is, I hope Dr. Tunde never gave any restrictions to SCX.
1: What?
2: Restrictions to sex.
1: If that's your problem, then you'll be happy to know that he actually encouraged that we have loads of sex during my treatment to help the progression.
2: Now you see why I like that doctor.
3: Baby, what's going on? Baby, what's this, baby? What's happening?
4: No.
3: Oh, baby, oh, God, baby, talk to me. What's going on? Huh?
4: No, I'm so tired. This is the 10th time I'm vomiting today.
3: Are you serious? Have you gone to the hospital? Have you called your doctor? Huh?
4: No, I've been so weak to stand up. I've been just here all day.
3: Maybe it has to do with the treatment you're receiving. You know what? We just have to go to the hospital, okay? We just have to
4: stop
3: go to the hospital.
4: Stop using. I think it's just malaria or something.
3: Babe, we are going to the hospital right now. So please, can you just help me stand up? Please, please, baby. We are going. No. Baby, no. Please. Just thank you. Thank you. Okay, you're with me now. Come, let's go. Let's go.
5: Well, Mr. Alfred, please, take things easy. The tests are already going on to determine the cause of your wife's illness. But I'm almost certain it's not going to be anything serious.
3: So did you just say it's not going to be anything serious? I saw my wife right there in the toilet vomiting.
5: Yeah, I know. Vomit are signs of typical symptoms of malaria and some other light illnesses. You know.
4: Okay, doctor, ask me to get you the...
5: Aha, yes. Thank you. Exactly as I thought.
4: What does it say?
3: Yeah. What's wrong with my wife, doctor?
5: Well, the result says your wife is pregnant. Congratulations. Okay, you go prep it for her analysis. Yes. Congratulations.
3: Thank you so much. I'm so happy. Doctor, can we have a quick drink, please?
5: Oh, yes. Sorry.
3: I love you. Yes.

happiest man.

0: tell you, honey, you know what? I need you to do this. Just sit here, watch TV, lay back, just do whatever you want to do, okay? Watch whatever program you want. I'll go rustle up something in the kitchen. I'll tell me, what do you want to eat? What do you want to eat? Anything that has to do with chicken, beef, vegetable, salad, just tell me. What is it? What do you want?
1: I'm not hungry.
0: Baby, what do you mean you're not hungry? Baby, you are eating for two. Come on.
1: Yeah. You're stressing me. Honey, I'm sorry. I'm sorry, you know, it must be the nerves. I'm sorry. I'm so sorry.
0: It's okay. You know they say pregnant women get irritable at times, so I know it has to do with the hormones. So, you know what? Baby, just tell me, what do you want?
1: Okay, glass of juice.
0: Juice?
1: Okay. Yes.
0: A glass of juice and crackers for my baby. You know, my baby needs crackers like that.
1: Chineke, no. Hey, what kind of mistake is this? Hey, I can't have this baby. You know that I can't have this baby. Oh, God, I don't want to be good. Hey. Oh, Chineke, no. God, Akuna, you have to help me. You have to help me. I can't possibly have this baby. I can't. I don't know why God allowed the family planning pill to fail me when he knows and understands my situation.
2: Oh, come on, Ijoma. Come on. I mean, stop being so anxious. At the most, you pity Alfred and have this chance for him.
1: Never! I will never have this baby. I can't have this baby. You don't understand. My life depends on it. My whole life depends on it.
2: Ijoma. What's going on here? What do you mean by your life depends on it? Is there something you're not telling me?
1: Something like that. You see, my last pregnancy was high risk, and the doctors warned me never to try to be pregnant again, that I would lose my life in the process. You see what

0: Hey, hon. I hope you've not been lonely without me. Babe? Babe? Honey? IJ? IJ?
1: What are you doing here by this time of the day? You're supposed to still be at the office?
0: Well, I came to check on you to see how you're doing. Now, my question is, where did you go?
1: Alfred.
0: Yes.
1: Since when did you start checkmating me? I mean, you never used to ask me where I go or where I do not go. What's going on?
0: Honey, how could
1: you? I was just feeling bored, you know, locked up all by myself here. I needed to take a stroll.
0: Stroll to where? No, stroll to where? Seriously, stroll to where? But the doctor said it's absolute bed rest for you. Absolute bed rest. Why would you go out?

0: Why? Due to the miscarriages you've been having, it's absolute bed rest.
1: Honey, I know what the doctor said. Okay, but trust me, I'm fine. Nothing is gonna happen to me. Okay? Don't worry too much.
2: What? Babe?
1: Oh my God.
2: Babe, babe, what, what? Babe, babe, babe, babe! Oh my God. Baby, baby! Babe, babe, babe! Hey, hey, doc, doc, doc, please. So how's my wife? Huh?
3: Mr. Alfred, yes. Calm down.
2: No, no, no, don't tell me to calm down. How's my wife?
3: Your wife will be all right.
2: Thank God, thank God.
3: We were able to control the hemorrhage.
2: Okay.
3: And she's been transferred to the ward.
2: Oh, thank you. Thank you. Thank you so much. Okay. Thank you. Thank you.
3: Sorry.
2: Yes.
3: I'm curious, you know.
2: Okay.
3: How many children do you have?
2: We are believing God for the fruit of the womb and the blessings of children.
3: Mean you don't have children?
2: Like I said, we're believing God, you know, for children. We have faith. Why did you ask?
3: It's just that I wonder why you could consent to the termination of the pregnancy.
2: What? No, what did you just say?
3: Are you saying...
2: No, are you saying my wife had an abortion?
3: Wait, is it?
2: Doctor, can you stop trying to talk to me? What are you saying?
3: Your wife had an abortion and which caused the hemorrhage. Subsequently, and she lost her womb.
2: You just take it easy.
3: Mr. Alfred.

0: baby. How are you? The problem.
1: Why did you do it? Why did you do it?
0: What are you talking about?
1: Why did you kill my baby? And who did it with you? Who was your accomplice?
0: No, Fred, please.
1: Talk to me now!
2: Okay, sir.
0: It was Akuna.
2: Sir, please stop.
0: It was Akuna.
2: Why are you harassing the patient, sir?
0: Akuna did it.
2: Sir, please stop. Don't you know she could relax? Sorry, are you okay?
0: Oh,
2: sorry.
1: Oh. Yeah, please. Okay. Oh, good, good. There she is. There she is. Arrest her. Arrest her. Arrest her now. That's the woman who performed the abortion and killed my unborn child. Arrest her, please.
3: What utter nonsense, Chunde! Tunde! Tunde! Did Ijeoma have an abortion?
4: Mm.
3: I mean, how can you just bump into my hospital to make such a slanderous accusation?
1: Slanderous?
4: Yes, actually. What's the meaning of all this?
1: Ask your wife. Your wife here performed an abortion on my wife, destroyed her womb, and killed my precious unborn child. Ask this witch you call a wife.
4: What? Akuna, is that true?
3: Tunde, how can you even ask me such a stupid question? Of course it's not true. He has no proof.
1: I have no proof. Ijeoma is lying down in another hospital now, okay? And she has confessed to it. Do you want more proof?
3: That's a bloody lie. Ijeoma could not have told you that because I did no such thing.
1: Really?
3: Yes, I did no such thing. I mean, my husband here can bear me witness that I don't have any medical experience at all. Okay. And I mean, not to talk of the knowledge of how to do a D&C.
5: Please, madam, enough of these stories. When you get to the station, you will explain the remaining.
1: Good.
5: You are under arrest.
1: Good. Good, good. Please, please move her. Please, please.
4: Let's get to this.
1: Move her!
3: Don't touch me! Okay, Nosuche. Take care of yours.

0: so.
1: Please move it, move it, move it.
2: Let's go.
1: Move it, please.
2: Let's go.
1: Witch killed my child? You will see. You killed my child? You? It's okay. It's all right.
0: Tunde, please help me.
3: I have to sit down here.
0: Tunde, please help me. Do something. Get me a lawyer or something. Get me to get out of here. I can't go to jail.
4: Akuna, there's nothing I can do. There's a mountain of evidence against you. There's nothing I can do.
2: No, what have we ever done to you? Why would you be pretending to be helping us when you're deceiving us?
0: Please, just leave me alone, Alfred. Haven't you done your worst already? Huh? If you must know, it was your wife's idea, Ijoma. She asked me to terminate the pregnancy for her.
2: That's a bloody lie. You tell me that's a bloody lie.
0: You can believe whatever you want. What I know is that I did not hypnotize Ijoma into that theater. She walked into that theater on her two legs.
4: But how could you? How could you? How could you? You don't even have any experience, auxiliary or otherwise. How could you take such a risk?
2: Question is, what have I done to you? No, what have I ever done to you? What?
0: Ijoma, your wife. She asked me to terminate that pregnancy for her because it will put her marriage at risk.
2: What are you saying? Ijoma was married?
0: Fool. She's fooled you. Now you want to make me pay for her sins. You want to punish me for her sins. Fool. Ijoma is married!
5: Hey, Mr. Man.
4: What?
5: Behave yourself and sit down. You're in the police station.
4: I can do.
5: Please. Your time is over.

0: Excuse me.
1: Yes.
0: Are you Dr. Tunde?
1: Yes, I am. And who are you?
0: I'm Chuka.
1: Ah! You are Ifeanyi Ndebuka's father.
0: Yes, yes, yes.
1: Oh, beautiful. My wife, your sister, told me that you are involved in a fatal accident. Look, I'm surprised to see you here. Your wounds must have healed. I mean,
0: it is your father that is involved in accidents and not Chuka. That one. So you are the person who have been bugging my wife all through. Huh? You think I don't know?
1: What do you mean? Since when did your sister become your wife? Excuse me, you're joking.
0: Do I look to you like a joker?
1: You're joking, of course.
0: I'm joking.
1: Uh-huh.
0: That means you don't know the person you have been sleeping with his wife and also living with him all through. You don't know. You must be the highest mogul of the town.
1: Excuse me, what do you mean? What do you mean? Tell me you're joking.
2: You're embarrassing a police officer.
1: Which police officer? For God's sake.
2: I will get you arrested.
1: No, this man is talking.
2: What is this man talking?
1: I will get you arrested.
2: Come on, will you come here?
1: They arrested. Excuse me.
2: I will get you arrested.
1: Look at you.
2: Fully.
1: You, I will deal with you. You will see. Nonsense. I will deal with you.
3: Chuka, you are here.
2: Where are they getting you?
3: Please don't let them leave me. I don't want to
1: jail. Akunda, please tell me. This man here, he's claiming to be your real husband. Please tell me he's a lie. Answer me, damn it!
3: Please, today, forgive me. This is my husband. Forgive me.
1: What did I ever do to deserve this? What did I do to deserve this?
3: Jay, I'm sorry. I was wrong. What? I was desperate. My husband, Chuka, he's not making enough money as a policeman. So when you started pestering me to be your girlfriend, me and Chuka, we agreed that it's an opportunity to pass us by. So we agreed. Please forgive me. Please help me.
1: Forgive you. Forgive you. I was just a loving and caring husband to you. You even

0: his children for me to train as my own? Is there no end to your wickedness and desperation?
1: Yeah, young man, I feel crying and the lamentation cannot solve this problem. We need to put heads together and know what to do to help to save our wife.
0: Our wife?
1: Yes!
0: Our wife! Yes. I don't blame you.
2: Madam Maria, let's go. It's okay. Yes.
0: Excuse me, police officer. Just one more question. Akuna, there is the pregnancy. Is there really a pregnancy? And if there is he my child?
3: Today, yes, there is a pregnancy. But the pregnancy belongs to my husband, Chuka. Please help me. Please, I'm sorry. I wish I could undo all that I've done. Please.
0: Right.
3: Please. You can help me. I don't want to.
0: Don't worry. No, you're not going to.

0: Baby.
1: So where do you think you're going?
0: I'm sorry.
1: Huh?
0: I can explain.
1: I have to ruin my life. Huh? You want to run away? To where?
0: Alfred, please, please. You know I'm not feeling fine. You know I'm sick.
1: Yes, you're sick.
0: I don't want you to hurt me.
1: You are sick. You are sick. You are sick for not ever telling me you never wanted to have children. Hey. You are sick. So sick for trying to have an abortion. You understand me? You are sick. You're mega sick for even feigning that miscarriage. You are sick.
0: Who told you all that?
1: Were you ever married? I said, talk to me, Captain. Were you ever married?
0: I'm not.
1: Get into the car.
0: Okay, sir.

0: Mama.
1: I'm glad that your children are here to witness my August visit. They are your children, I suppose.
2: Of course. They are my children.
1: Oh, good.
2: These two young men are my sons. And these two ladies are their wives. This girl here is my daughter also.
1: Good. That means I'm here at the right time.
2: Well done.
3: Yes. Please, sir. It's obvious that your reason for coming here today is not for good.
4: Because you've rejected the kolanut we offered you. So please, whatever be the reason why you are here today,
3: My son, please.
4: Please.
3: My son, please. Calm down.
4: Be fast about it and make sure, because I am very, very sure that you did not come here for peace today.
1: Like my brother said, something serious must have brought you to this house this evening. So please, can you tell us, why are you here? And be fast about that. Who are you?
5: Well, my name is Vincent Odzondu, and I'm from Amaku, the neighboring village.
2: Amakwa.
5: Yes, ma'am. Yes.
2: People are welcome,
5: Yeah.
2: none.
5: Thank you,
2: Welcome,
5: ma'am.
2: eh?
5: Thank you. And now to the purpose of my visit. You see, I've not always been on a wheelchair like this. I used to live in the city, and I had a very good job, a very good paying job. Married, and unfortunately, I was involved in a terrible accident, which claimed my legs,
2: Oh,
5: and
2: sorry.
5: I lost my job also, and my wife
2: Hey!
5: afterwards. Yes.
2: Oh, you. Chai.

0: when I said I lost my wife, I mean to say she left me as a result of my being unable to walk again. And you see, I found out that one of your sons is married to that wife of mine.
1: What?
2: What nonsense.
1: One of my own sons
0: is
1: married to that.
3: You are drunk. I'm serious about that.
0: My young man,
1: no joke.
0: I am not drunk. Neither am I a fool. I am only here to plead with you people to talk to your son, Mama. Talk to your son.
1: Yes.
0: To pay back the bride price that paid. That's all.
1: Which my son?
0: So I will know that I fully divorced her.
1: Which son are you talking about now?
4: Mr. Man, I think you have overstayed your welcome. So please, I want you people to leave now.
2: Gentlemen.
4: Please, I said you people should leave.
1: Move away from
4: I don't want to push anybody now.
2: Gentlemen, please, walk out. Sit down.
1: Why?
2: Please, sit down.
0: Mama, your son is married to my wife, Ijo.
1: My son?
2: My
1: son?
2: This one is Nkiru.
1: What?
2: This is Chinedu. And look at Ngozi.
1: Hey! Yay! Hey! My...
5: Jesus. Yes. I said it. I knew
1: it. Hey! What?
6: Kneel down this minute. Mama,
1: sit. Alfred, I told you.
5: Look at her.
1: Alfred, I said it to you.
5: Look at you. You've been exposed.
1: Look at your wife.
6: What's going on?
1: This is Ijoma. Look at Ijoma's children. One, two, three. And this is her husband. I told you. When I looked at her stomach, that she already had children. But my son will not listen.
0: Yes, young man. Ijoma is my wife. You have been living with her for the past 1 year. She's the mother of these three lovely children of mine. You ought to be ashamed of yourself.
5: You see? Brother!
1: Ijoma, I'm not kidding. Old card.
2: Brother.
1: You're the one that's over. Follow your brother.
6: Watch you.
5: Hey.
1: Why? Amen. Evidence. Outside. Please put one of the babies at her back. Let her carry her daughter.
5: I'm ashamed.
1: Oh, for the King Village. I cannot leave.

Please, please, please, please, please, please, please, please, please, please, please, please, please, please, please, please, please, please, please, please, please, please, please, please, please, please, please, please, please, please, please, please, please, please, please, please, please, please, please, please, please, please, please, please, please, please, please, please, please, please, please, please, please, please, please, please, please, please, please, please, please, please, please, please, please, please, please, please, please, please, please, please, please, please, please, please, please, please, please, please, please, please, please, please, please, please, please, please, please, please, please, please, please, please, please, please, please, please, please, please, please, please, please, please, please, please, please, please, please, please, please, please, please, please, please, please, please, please, please, please, please, please, please, please, please, please, please, please, please, please, please, please, please, please, please, please, please, please, please, please, please, please, please, please, please, please, please, please, please, please, please, please, please, please, please, please, please, please, please, please, please, please, please, please, please, please, please, please, please, please, please, please, please, please, please, please, please, please, please, please, please, please, please, please, please, please, please, please, please

0: Wait, please now. What's
1: No, please. Look at your brothers. Look at your Chukwube and I now. You want to leave us alone in this?
0: Bro, it's not. Please, please, brother. It's not the end of the world. Please, please. Whatever it is, please. We are back with you. Okay?
1: See, so it was just a mistake. Please. The mistake has gone.
2: I want to die.
0: It's alright.
2: Die.
0: Brother, please.
1: It's alright. You will not die.

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0: 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You like me. 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Wait a second.
3: Woo! 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

0: we both this year I was fine though.
1: Hey. 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